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3: I'll tell you, I think I spent half of my life hanging around gas stations. But one thing, when I look for my car, it's so easy for me to find it, you know? It's always on a lift. I'm always watching it going up and down and up and down. Oh, I got the only car has more miles on it vertically than horizontally. And there's one thing with gas stations I can't figure out. I mean, sometimes you pull up, you want to use a men's room and a ladies' room in a hurry, you rush over, the door is locked, you know. You ask the attendant for the key, tell just in the office. You go in the office, the cash register is there, the safe is there, everything is wide open. But the men's room is locked. Anything with cars, I'm unlucky, you know. I always get lost. I'm very bad with maps and routes. I don't know. When I get lost, I'm lost. Other people get lost. They get directions like, you go straight ahead. Your camera's just following your nose. No one ever tells me to follow my nose. I always hear things like, you're way off. Not in this town. And after they give me directions, I get lost all over again. They tell me, you go to your sixth light, you make a right turn. As soon as I pull away, I'm in trouble. I never know if I should count the first light. And the way some people give you directions, you can't help but get lost. I was in a small town, a guy gave me directions. It was ridiculous. He said to me, you just keep going straight ahead, and then you make a left where the old schoolhouse used to be.
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4: We need to start loving each other more and not judging each other. Yeah, we're all, everyone's going to be a little different and do their own thing. Religions need to accept each other, I think. Because for centuries and more and thousands of years, religions have been, you know, attacking each other and killing each other, and it's still going on, and I don't get it, because no religion can prove they're the only real religion. There's no scientific proof. No religion has a smoking gun. One religion might have a burning bush or something, but there's no absolute one religion. So that's why I say, why would you even criticize another religion? I don't even criticize Scientologists, and they're an easy target, because they're like the... Well, they're like the new kid at school, you know? Everyone is on the bandwagon making fun of that, of Scientology. Like Christians, they've been around a long time. So they want to criticize the Scientologists. Like, hey, man, I just can't believe that you would put your faith in a religion which is based on science fiction. That's just about the craziest thing I've ever heard in my whole life. Now, if you'll excuse me, I'm going to continue reading my Bible. And then the talking snake said, here, eat the magical apple. Or we were all made of clay. We need to accept the simple truth that, you know, people are people. And one thing about traveling a lot, which I've been really lucky to go to, not everywhere, but I've been to a lot of places. And I just, the more I learn, it's just, it doesn't matter where you go. We're just people. And when I went to Ireland, I thought, oh, they're going to make fun of me because I'm an American. But guess what? After I made a few buddies, I wasn't an American anymore. I was just a bro hanging out with his bros. And we were having a good time, too. Drinking all that Guinness, running around Dublin, getting crazy. And, you know, when the fellas are out on the town, they're going to start giving each other a hard time. That's what it's all about. And one of them turns to me, one of these Irish guys turns to me, and he goes, and forgive me, I don't do a perfect Irish accent. He goes, do you know what your problem is, Arch? All you want to do, what you only want to do, you only want to drink our beer and steal our women. And I was like, okay, real funny, Patrick.
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5: And I love Mike Tyson, man. I think that's a dead brother, man. But Mike, get that microphone, boy. And Mike has been improving himself. Every once in a while, he get a word. And just throw it in. I believe the prerogative of the fight is a good one. And people don't say nothing either.
1: Yeah, that's right, Mike. The prerogative fight is a good one. You heard it from Mike Tyson.
5: Mike was made to fight. Look at that boy. Mike go in the ring, didn't wear a robe, just jump in. You gonna go down. See, his voice does not look like him. Cause Mike come in with no neck, just a head on his back. You wanna mess him up, buy him a turtleneck. You can punch him out, he'll be... People say, man, ain't you scared Michael Tyson gonna beat you up? If Mike hit me, I'll be the richest man in the world. Mike hit me, I'll fall laughing. Ah! Thank you, Michael, thank you. You see me on TV late at night, you too can get hit by rich people and make $1 million. Have a brace on my neck. That's why, man, Robin Givens upset me so much, man, when she lied on this brother, man, because this woman said something we know was not possible. Mike Tyson hit me. Whoever been hit by Mike could tell you he's been hit. People who fight professionally, the people that work for them.
1: He got hit by Mike.
5: Robin talking about Mike Tyson hit me. He used to scare me. No, no, no. If Michael had hit Robin Givens, her mother been wheeling out to the stage. Baby, tell him your story.
6: One night, I was sitting in the house, and Michael, he didn't even hit me. He just act like he was gonna hit me.
5: Mike Tyson hit me, man.
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7: Oh, man, you can tell by my sweet outfit and my hair, I'm out there making moves on the ladies, working my magic. Well, you're right. I took a cooking class to meet the ladies. You know what I met there? Creepy dudes, yeah. You're probably looking at me thinking, hey, I bet this guy looks at a lot of internet porn. Well, you'd be right. It's kaboom. I look at so much internet porn, I should join a support group, but I'd get there, be a bunch of dudes from my cooking class. Watch out. I'm bringing it. I'm excited to be here in Appleton, yeah. It's got a new motto in life. It's to give back to the people. And by people, I mean the ladies. Yeah. And give back, I mean my body. Word. Buckle up, Skyline. It's creepy time. Celebrities are crazy, right? Celebrities are always trying to make those sex tapes, right? I tried to talk this girl into it. I was like, hey, girl, let's make one of those sex tapes. She's like, oh, that sounds good, Dave. We just got to get somebody else to play your part. I like watching the Maury Povich show. They had that episode on Maury the other day. Is it a man or a woman? I'm like, who cares? These chicks are hot. Especially that dude. What? I don't know if y'all know this, but if you still own a VCR, it's because you got a big box of porn on VHS and you don't know what to do with it. Good 80s porn, mustaches, big hair. You know what I'm talking about. I don't want to gloss over internet porn. I don't want nobody to feel cheated. Fellas, when you buy a new computer, right, you try to hold out before you use it for internet porn, because let's be honest, that's what blew up your last computer, so. So you're like, I'm going to use this one for internet porn. Then like 3 hours later, like, click, click. Then a week later at Best Buy, talking to Geek Squad, like, I don't know what happened, Geek Squad. I took it out of the box and now it doesn't work, all right? I don't know why that Ukrainian girl keeps popping up, all right? Fix it.
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8: Your whole life, there's always been that one creepy, weird person somewhere in your life. I guarantee it. That's just when we were little. Then you finally grow up. That's the sound of growing up. Even now, at your job, there is a freak. There's a weird guy at every job that makes you concernicus every time he's around. And the strange thing about it, it's the same guy at every single job you go to, right? He's there, you quit, you go to the new job, and you're like, oh my God, isn't that the guy from the other job? That's the guy, the scary guy. Why am I talking in such a high voice? It's ridiculous. It makes no sense. I can describe the guy. I can tell you right now. I can list all the features of this guy. First of all, he's not a fat guy. He's not fat. You would never say he's fat, but he is shapes. He's like an amoeba. He's always a different consistency. He's like a lava lamp type of individual. He walks around very slow. He's got that perfect orb, front ass right here. What is that? It's perfect. What is that? You want to see it, but you don't. You want to see it, but you're all set. Nobody talks to that guy. You don't talk to that guy. He's got the blue blocker glasses on. You never see his eyes. He's got the pocket with a whole jubilee of pens coming up out of there in case he has to write a lot. And nobody talks to that guy. If you're in the break room with a couple of your friends, right, and you see him come morphing in out of your periphery, second he comes in, you're like, hey, do you guys want to get out of the break room? Do you guys want to? What do you guys want to do? Let's go up on the roof and break dance. Let's go behind the vending machine. Can somebody pull the vending machine up so I can go behind here? Move the machine, please. Please. Nobody talks to that guy. But let me tell you something. Any job I've ever had in my life, I talk to that guy. I would talk to him. I'd find him on purpose. And I would have little chit-chats with him. And I would be very interested. I'd be like, by the way, here's a Snickers. That's for you. Peanuts, caramel. Put that in your mouth. Enjoy that. You know why I talk to that guy? Because when that day finally comes where he snaps and he comes into work with a sawed-off shotgun, walking through the hall, and he finally gets to my office, he's going to be like, thanks for the candy. You laugh now, but you know Monday morning you're going to be like, hey, Marcus, how was your weekend? What'd you do? Here, I bought you some pens for your crazy pocket. I know you love pens, and I happen to love pens too. We should talk about pens someday. Just sit around and talk about pens. Inks, pens, caps. I love them.
9: I've been dating my girlfriend 6 months now. So we're hitting that 6 month weird. I don't know what you're clapping for. Is she here? The other day she says to me, she goes, why are you acting so weird now? I'm like, I'm not acting weird now. This is the real me. When we first started dating, I was being nice, and then I was acting weird. This is the real me. You don't like it. Nobody likes it. That's why I was single when you met me. You got punked. Come on out, Ashton. Ashton. You can barely even say it. Congratulations. You're getting married, right? How old are you?
10: 27.
9: For 27? First marriage?
10: Yes.
9: Your husband's first marriage? You're gonna write your own vows and all that. People write their own vows and then 5 years later, like, that's my CD. Talk to my lawyer. If I get married, I'm gonna make them simple. It's like, do you take this woman to be your lawfully wedded wife even though it's gonna suck? I'll do it. My girlfriend wants to get married. Women always wanna get married, right? Yeah, you do. You go to a newsstand, you see like 30 bride magazines. There's no groom magazines. Right? We have porno. My girl was like, let's get married and have a family. I'm like, I'm from a family. I ain't gonna fall for that again. Families suck! But I'm 1 of 10, so maybe that's why I'm all bitter. Anyone else have a big family? Yeah? How many?
11: 6.
9: Another 1 of 6? Yeah. Did you get enough to eat? Who's 1 of 13? They're flying. They're drunk in the back. I thought they're gonna win something. Say 13. Anyway, I'm 1 of 10. Never got enough to eat. Then my mom was talking about adopting a kid. We already had 10. I thought that was a lot. I said, "Go ahead, adopt him. I'm gonna eat him." I hope he's Chinese because they're delicious. I'm gonna call my brother Yum Yum.
12: Yum Yum, you come on now. You come on now.
9: I might adopt an Asian kid just so I can yell at him like that. Damn it, you come on now! Any Asian people here before I make more loco about you? No, we love them. We love them. Let's face it. They're bad drivers, though, right? Everywhere I go, they say Asian people are bad drivers. I think it's because when they laugh, their eyes are closed, so they can't. I can't see you. I'm knocking off. Not funny now.
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2: George Wallace.
31: Some doctors need, any doctors in here? How you doctors doing? Need your ass kicked. How come we have a 10 o'clock appointment to see you doctors, we don't get to see it 11 o'clock, 11:15, 11:30, 11:45? And they walk out and say, be patient. Be patient. That's how they came up with the name. You be patient, MD, me doctor. Doctors need your ass kicked. Come out. What's the problem? The problem, I've been waiting on your ass for an hour and a half. What's wrong? Hell, if I knew what was wrong, I'd write my own prescription and go down to the drugstore. Like Governor Bush's daughter did. Yeah, I said it. I don't understand this world. So many things I don't understand. Like, how come when dogs bark at night, they ever get that last bark in? You ever hear dogs barking at night? Y'all keep laughing, I'll keep barking. Things I don't understand. How come you never see bank robbers' pictures at the bank? You never see bank robbers' pictures at the bank. They're all down at the
32: post office.
31: Why? They're not robbing the post office. Because they know people at the post office shoot back. things I don't understand. How come they got 18 handicapped parking spaces at the Home Depot? Yeah, I said it. I talk about everybody. My best friend in Los Angeles, he's in a wheelchair. He

0: equally racist. Everybody who didn't clap won that round. Last question, more of a challenge. See if you're up for it. Who do you think will win in a fight, Jesus or Chuck Norris? I know, it's tough. Who thinks Jesus wins that fight? So, Christian. Who thinks Chuck Norris wins that fight? Oh. All right. A lot of atheists and Jews, so kind of a mixed crowd, kind of a dog-loving, racist, Jewish crowd. That's about right. That was a trick question because Chuck Norris is Jesus. Yeah, doy, thank you. Think about it, the abs, the beard, the desert, they're both walkers. I know, one on water, one Texas Ranger. Shut up. I was actually walking on the beach with Chuck during a tough period in my life. Oh, I was. And I turned and there was only one set of footprints in the sand. I was like, Chuck, where'd you go? And right then, that's when I received a flying double kick to the face. I guess he'd been in the air that whole time.
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3: No, look, single girls always sit better than married women. Single girls sit perky, boobies up, smile, song, oh. They talk a lot with their tongue. Hi, how are you? Minute a woman's married, the whole body goes like, thank God. The boobies hit the knees, the legs spread, a shopping bag goes plunk. That's a married woman. And you find yourself at McDonald's on Mother's Day with a corsage going, this is the answer. Oh, don't you hate McDonald's? I read you cannot get a job working there unless you have a skin condition. It is, oh. What do you have, lady? Pucky, pucky, pucky. I'll have a wash and dry. Hey, oh, they all look like Rod Stewart. Aren't rock stars, can we talk here? Aren't rock stars ugly? Rod Stewart, oh, Rod Stewart, he has got I think you could play connect the dots for a year on this man's face. Do you think I'm sexy? Squish, squish, squish, squish. Barry Manilow knows if he was on hard drugs, he could inhale Peru. The one with the lips, the one with the lips, the big lips, the lips, the lips. Mick Jagger! He could French kiss a moose. I have never seen that. He could suck a lemon from here to the Beverly Wilshire Hotel. Oh, shh. He's got childbearing lips. Hey, oh, shh. It doesn't matter, damn it, because a man, as long as he's alive, he can be rich, he can be poor, he can be clean, he can be dirty. He is a catch. That's why you're single. Remember, you have a limited amount of time. You're a woman. A man is not going to marry you. He's going to be around until he's 98. We have an extra man. Bring him along. He's 98. Bring him, bring him. He's dead. We'll prop him. Bring him. Oh, sure. Because they're double standards even today. Oh, look at the room suddenly so quiet. Oh, come on. There are still double standards. A man can sleep around and sleep around. Nobody asks any question. A woman, you make 19, 20 mistakes right away, you're a tramp. Oh, shit.
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4: Like, they want to test the product, they'll run over with a steamroller. How do you know the steamroller is good? Who ran over... That'd be cool if you lived with the monster. You would never get hiccups. Hey, this comedy is all part of my get-rich-slow scheme. And it's working. People say, Mitch, why'd you get into comedy? Were you funny? No, I was just good at holding ice cream cones. Dr. Scholl makes foot products, right? And he's a doctor, which means he went to school for a long time. But it doesn't take a lot to figure out that stepping on a cushion will be more comfortable. Dr. Scholl wasted lots of time at school. Because I'd have bought that from a Mr. Scholl. Maybe even a Senor Scholl. I got New Balance shoes on, but they're old, so I might start falling. You know, back in the days of the

0: guillotine. 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One blade comes down and picks your head up. The other blade slices through.
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2: I've been going to the gym. That's like my new thing. I don't like the gym. I feel like there's always that trainer at the gym who feels like he has to help you out no matter what exercise you're doing, even if you don't ask him for help, you know? He'd be like, all right, that was a good set, but this next one, I want you to make sure you got your arm bent at a 90-degree angle, stretch, breathe in, breathe out, I'm here if you need a spot, motivate, go, go, go! I'm like, dude, it's just a water fountain, leave me alone. I just want a drink. I play a lot of sports. One sport I will never play or partake in is surfing. I'll tell you why. I was watching Shark Week on the Discovery Channel. They say that the reason that sharks attack surfers is because they think that the surfboard is a seal. Why would anyone do a sport that entices man-eating animals to attack them? That's like someone being like, dude, you gotta do this marathon with me, but here's the thing. It's at a safari reserve in Kenya, and you gotta dress up like a gazelle and wrap bacon around your ankles and throw a rock at every lion you see. But it's awesome. You run really fast. It's really cool. I like watching nature shows on TV. That's my thing. I love nature shows. But I like the way nature shows used to be when we were younger, you know? A camera hidden away from the animals so you could observe them in their natural habitat. That was it, right? Not anymore. Every nature show on TV now can be renamed Watch How Close This Dumbass Gets to Being Eaten, right? And the worst one, there's this show on MTV called Wild Boys. Have you seen this? It's like horrendous. This guy will be like, all right, there's a 1,200-pound grizzly bear 5 feet behind me giving birth. This is when they're the most territorial. Now Steve-O here is going to kick the baby while I go give the mom a noogie. Let's see what happens.
3: I don't want to start making fun of old people. Like, it's all, if we're lucky, it'll all happen to us someday. We'll get older. And I've really started to feel it lately. Right? Like, is anyone about to turn 30? Anyone about to turn 30 in the audience? A couple of you? All right. Are you freaked out at all? You are freaked out? You don't need to freak out. 30's not weird, you guys. 30's not weird. 35 is weird. Because that's the year you start checking a whole different box when you're filling out surveys. And it hurts. You take for granted that for 16 years you live in this wide open country called 18 to 34. Whee! Because after that it's just 35 to corpse. You're old and creepy and weird. I don't shop at the same places anymore. Like I got on my boxer shorts from the Abercrombie & Fitch store. Can you see? Look. Abercrombie & Fitch. In giant letters, like a huge billboard advertisement above my junk. Like, who do they think is going to see this? That is a generous overestimation of the foot traffic this area gets. And that is only something that men's underwear does. Women's underwear does not brand in this fashion. Because no self-respecting woman would put on a pair of panties that said, The Gap, above them. It'd be weird. Oh, really? Oh, all right. I started freaking out right before my last birthday, and a friend of mine was like, man, you should get a tattoo. I'm like, I don't have any tattoos. I'm too old now to get a tattoo. And he's like, you're never too old to get a tattoo. And I was like, a lot of times you're too old to get a tattoo. Like, I'm not going to be like 70 years old, like walking around rocking my gramp stamp right on the back. Hey, everybody, that's the chemical chain for Lipitor. Hey, looky here, right above my cottony pubes is the Chinese symbol for stay off my lawn.
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4: I'm on Catalina Island, which apparently is that way. And I'm on this island, and I'm trying to figure out how to get back from the island, right? And I'm trying to figure out what to do and how to get back. And the lady that runs the transportation booth goes, well, the worst way is by boat. And I realized what a lying bitch she was, because I came up with so many worse ways to get back from Catalina Island. Are you kidding me? Boat? That's the worst way? How about if you were stuck on a log, right? And the log had a fan that ran, and that fan is what propels you, but the fan only ran when it heard Creed's song, Arms Wide Open. and you have a CD player that doesn't have track skip, right? So you have to hear entire Creed albums, and only like 1/13th of the time does the fan even run. Boat? Are you kidding me? That's the worst way? How about if you were super glued to a dolphin? And I don't mean some magical dolphin that gets its mission and stays above the water and keeps you alive and you're like, thanks, dolphin. He's like, dolphin! I mean, a real dolphin that's gonna go underwater, probably he'll kill you, and if he doesn't, you have to hope that he gets back to the mainland right around the time the super glue wears off. Boat? Are you kidding me? Here's the worst way. They put a life jacket on you, they put a Christmas ornament on your back, right? And they tape your arms and your legs together, and they just throw you in the water. And you're just floating there, all regular Christmassy. And every time a boat comes by that has a girl that likes Christmas, she grabs a Christmas ornament, right? And she goes, oh, look, Christmas. And she picks you up, and then you come out, and she goes, this is just a man! So she lets go of you, and you go back into the water. And every time a boat comes by with a girl that likes Christmas, that's what's propelling you back to the mainland. But here's the problem with that, aside from several obvious ones. One, some of the girls are Jewish. Right? They'll just see that ornament and be like, there's probably a dreidel ahead. And you're like, no, this is the only one. They're like, there's probably better ornaments in the sea. And you're like, why do all you bitches think there's ornaments in the ocean? I need to move here. So don't tell me boat. It's the worst way. Think outside of the box. That's the point I'm trying to make in a really weird way.
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6: 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You're here.
7: I'm Pablo Francisco. I'm the friendly Latino. Thank you. I'm not the Latino that gets in your face. Hey, Latinos! You can be bright. But I can do some Latino impressions if you guys would like to see some. I can do a few here. Ready? Okay. Here's a Latino Pauly Shore. Here we go. Hey, buddy. Chorizo con huevos. Yo soy the Chihuahua. Muy loco. Spanish, Jerry Seinfeld. Here we go. Spanish Jerry Seinfeld.
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9: 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No sé. 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
27: I got a lot of Mexican friends. Here's the thing. I live in the Southwest. People want to deport Mexicans. Why would you want to deport the hardest working people on the planet? Mexicans are the hardest working people on the planet. Mexicans. Mexicans, please conserve your energy. We need you for work tomorrow. Two more jokes and it's vamanos, okay? White people are going to need you tomorrow. You know what time? First thing in the morning. That's correct. People want to deport Mexicans. Mexicans are the hardest working people on the planet. You know why I say the planet? Look at Europe. You know why everything's so old in Europe? Because they don't have any Mexicans there. Mexicans would have a new Coliseum up in 3 days, for real. 2 days, we paid them cash. Still not convinced. All right. Mexicans will stand around all day in a parking lot just in case some work breaks out. Do you understand that? They're like hookers for construction jobs. You won't see any other race of people doing that. Whenever I see a bunch of Mexicans standing in line in a parking lot, I think Home Depot. Whenever I see a bunch of white people standing in line in a parking lot, I think Harry Potter premiere.
1: All laughs, all the time. I Heart Comedy.
2: Bill Burr.
28: Now, dude, I would love to be married. Like, in my head, it all makes sense. Like, I don't know what happened, but it scares me when I see married guys. I just get, like, nervous, man. I'm just going to be like that stereotypical married guy, you know? Just like a shell of my former self. You know, every weekend up on that silver ladder, my neighbor coming over, you know. Hey, Bill, how's it going? I know, pretty good, pretty good. Yeah, Susie keeps getting bigger, you know. Been wearing this shirt for 11 years. I don't know what happened to my dreams, you know. I just like coming up here because it's quiet. You know, I just stand up here and think about what might have been, yeah. My neighbor's not even listening to me. He's all excited about some garden hose he bought at Brookstone. He's convinced it was designed by NASA. Actually, it's got two nozzles, one for the hot and one for the cold. Really? Is it long enough to go around both our necks in the chimney so we can tandem jump off of this? That's all I really care about, you and your little garden hose. Now, I know I just sort of mentioned killing myself there. I don't want to freak you out. All right, because I did that joke when I was down the Bible Belt and was down south, and this girl took me really seriously. She came up to me at the end of the show. She's like, "You're not really thinking about doing something like that, are you?" Really? And I was like, no, I'm just joking. I'm just joking. She goes, "Good, because you know, you can't go to heaven if you do something like that." And I was just like, yeah, you know, I really don't give a damn. It's not that I don't. I just like freaking out people that are that religious, that have a whole little checklist. If you do this, you go here, and if you do that, how do you know that? You don't know that. Shut up. I think it's a very normal thought. I think it's a very normal thought to think about killing yourself, you know? I do. You know what's weird? Anytime I think about killing myself, it's never over anything big. It's always little things. Little things make me want to take myself out. It's bizarre. Like, if my girlfriend broke up with me, I'm not going to lie to you, I would be devastated. Devastated. I'd be laying on the ground, crying in the fetal position for like 3 days. You know? But, you know, by the fourth day, you know, I'd start putting the pieces back together. I know what I got to do. Join a gym, lie to myself that I'm going to get the six-pack back. I know what I got to do, right?
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5: I'm enjoying life right now. I just had a baby boy, my first kid recently. Thank you very much. Yeah, I figured it was time. You know, I lost my remote and got sick of changing the channel by myself. Time to have a kid. My wife's really excited. Even before the birth, she's showing people a framed picture of the ultrasounds. Like, honey, put that away. Nobody wants to see that. You can't even make it out. It looks like a sea monkey, for Christ's sake.
7: But it's my baby. There's his head. There's his tail.
5: Tail? What the hell is that? Anybody have kids? Yeah. Newborn babies, they're so precious, though, man. You get them in your arms, and you just become gaga, you know? You get a newborn in your arms, it's like you have a license to talk like an idiot.
7: Are you a good boy? Are you a good boy? Don't you worry, good boy. Don't you worry, good boy. Give me a smile. Give daddy a smile. And you can give daddy a smile. Give daddy a smile. Take it away.
5: You can't get away with that anywhere else.
7: Are you my boss? Yes, you are my boss. Yes, you are my boss. Are you a good boss?
5: Yes, you are a good boss. You're a good boss, boss, boss, boss, boss, boss.
7: Give me raise. Give me raise.
5: Yes, you can give me raise.
7: Give me big, big, big, big, big, big.
5: You get home from work. I got fired. Yes, I did. I got fired. They let me go. They said bye-bye. They think I'm cuckoo. So we decided to name him after my father. We called him Dad. Stop me if you heard these. No, actually, we ended up naming him James, but what a battle. She wanted to give him a real ethnic name like Salvador, Antonio. I'm like, get the hell out of here. The kid's already got an Italian last name, Campanera. I don't want him sounding like he just came off the boat, for crying out loud. Salvador Campanera, why don't you just give him a fruit stand while you're at it?
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8: 1 year in high school, I had to take this standardized test, you know? It's supposed to tell me what I had to do with the rest of my life. And my results came back and said that I had to either be a rocket scientist or run a laundry service or stop cheating off the Asian kid. Now that's a really smart joke. I mean, usually only Asian people get it. Try to do that joke on Late Night with Jimmy Fallon. I don't know if it sounds like a big deal to all you guys, but it should. And when you do stand-up on a TV show, you gotta go through a thing called standards and practices. Do you know what I mean? Do you know what standards and practices is? It's like... It sounds like an official thing, right? Like they tell you what you can and can't say on TV based on how offensive... It is. It's just this one woman. She goes, that's too offensive for us. You need to change it. I'm like, well, what do I have to change? She says, well, you can't say run a laundry service. That's the offensive part. You've got to change that to a different Asian stereotype. I mean, exact words. So I walk away and I'm racking my brain and finally I come back to after 5 minutes and I say, okay, how about instead of saying run a laundry service, I say build a railroad. A lot of you were laughing. The rest of you should have gone to class. Listen, this woman looks me right in the eyes. Says, Anthony, build a railroad? That's perfect.
9: George Carlin.
10: I figured out a way to commit the perfect murder. Again, you know, you gotta think of something. You pick one guy up by his ankles, and you kill another guy with him. And they both die, and there's no murder weapon.
11: What happened here, Sarge? I don't know. Looks like a pedestrian accident to me. They must have been moving at quite a clip.
10: Suppose you're in death row. They got to give you that meal, that last meal. And suppose you can't decide between steak and lobster. That's it. Can't decide. I don't know. Polygraph, truth serum, man doesn't know. 6 months alive, can't decide. They'd have to let you live. They can't drag you down the last mile screaming, I can't decide. And then one day, finally, oh, okay, all right, okay. Give me the steak. How'd you want that cooked? Oh, I don't know. They say you have a flashback just before you die. You see your life over again, kind of a little movie, a little newsreel. Again, it doesn't seem mathematically possible. Okay, you're out in the surf. Second, third time. You're about to die. The movie starts. Now you've got to see the whole movie, including the ending, which involves arriving at the beach, walking out into the surf, and having the movie start. You've got to see it again. Thanks to the movie, we can never die. Well, I say if you're going to die, die big. Entertain those you leave behind. Posthumous reflexes. You know, dying takes place in the stages, and not all of the electrical energy in your brain is discharged when you're dead. Every now and then a corpse goes... Veterans know, no, that's just electricity. But I say if we have this possibility, let's plan those reflexes. Do something entertaining. Roll over on the autopsy table. Cross your legs. Do something. Be fun. But you can entertain. And the only reason I suggest that you can have something to do with the way you die is a little known and less understood portion of death called the 2-minute warning. Obviously, many of you do not know about it. But just as in football, 2 minutes before you die, there is an audible warning. 2 minutes. And the reason we don't know about it is because the only people who hear it die. And they don't have a chance to explain, you know. I don't think we'd listen anyway. But there is a 2-minute warning. And I say use those 2 minutes. Entertain, uplift, do something. Give a 2-minute speech. Everyone has a 2-minute speech in them. Something you know, something you love. Your vacation, man. 2 minutes. Really do it well. A lot of feeling, a lot of spirit, and build. Wax eloquent for the first time. Reach a peak with about 5 seconds left. Tell them, if this is not the truth, may God strike me dead.
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12: I was saying preface for a really long time. And then I heard it said out loud properly once. I was like, I've been wrong for a long time. Preface. Of course it's preface. How long have I been saying preface? How long have I had the verbal equivalent of spinach in my teeth? It's embarrassing. I was also saying quinoa. And I'm still not. It's quinoa. It's quinoa. I don't. It sounds so pretentious. Quinoa. My nose involuntarily rises when I say quinoa. It's spelled quinoa. It should be quinoa. But it's quinoa because of the type of people who eat it. Quinoa. I don't think it'll be quinoa everywhere. The South is not going to put up with that. They resist health food and change with equal vigor. They honestly equate health food with homosexuality. I once ordered an egg white omelet in Knoxville, Tennessee, And yes, of course, I pronounce it egg white just to irritate them. Egg white, you would have thought I had ordered the in my mouth. The way they reacted to me holding the yolks. So they're not going to say quinoa. They'll say quinoa until they can come up with a folksy but offensive nickname for it.
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15: There's so many fat people. I'm not knocking fat people. I wish I could have the freedom to be fat. I envy fat people, and I feel bad for them at the same time. Sometimes I look at fat people and I'm like, wow, why can't I just do that? Why can't I just keep eating until I get bigger and bigger and bigger? Sometimes I think they should change the slogan of America from America, land of the free, home of the brave, to America, all you can eat. Strictly enforced worldwide. Eat or die. And I understand it, man. I understand. What are you going to do? How are you going to deal with your anger? How are you going to deal with it? What are you going to do? Don't you ever wake up in the morning and just like open your eyes and like, damn it, why does this have to happen every day with me? It's amazing because what do you do with that? You ever had that feeling where your entire being is like a clenched fist and you're just like, what the f-? Where do you go from there? You got to ease it down. You know, if you're lucky, by the end of the day, you can get it all the way down. You kind of got to go in steps. You got to kind of, you got to move to, all right. And here's the weird thing. If you get all the way down, it actually turns into, I'm a little hungry a little bit. And that's how capitalism works. That's what makes the world go round. As your hopelessness fueled by the need to fill that void with something you can pay for. America. All you can eat.
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16: Sorry, I just made it awkward, didn't I? I do that a lot. When I make eye contact with people in the audience, I'll hold it. Like, I'll talk to somebody, and then I'll finish talking, but I won't look away. Until then. That's weird. It's a weird thing. And now I've made it all. I don't mean to make, you came to the show. I appreciate it. I don't want to make it weird. In fact, if I need to talk to you from now on, I'll look at her. Is that okay? I'm not talking to you. If I want to talk to you, I'll look at her. Is that okay? You're crying. Did you just come from? Why are you embarrassed about it? That'd be so awful if I was like, why are you crying at the show, huh? You're crying from laughing? Get out of here! Go smoke pot in his van. Like the idea that maybe you guys are applauding that he might have a van. Like, yeah, let's hope he does. Yeah, then he has a place to live. And lure children. Did you know that actually this is true? This area of Colorado, right around here in Boulder, has the highest cases of pedophilia per capita of anywhere else in Colorado. Did you know that? That's true. I read it in Wikipedia. I mean, I put it in there, but I read it right after. That's an open source coding joke.
17: Eddie Murphy.
18: My mom's one of them sisters you don't hit. You can't hit sisters, period. Remember in the old days when you could beat up a woman? Remember that back in the 20s, guys used to smack their wives in the movies, they'd, and they'll just go, oh. You can't do that no more. Especially a black woman. You hit a black woman, she lose her mind. And seriously, they go crazy on you. You can have a real timid sister for a girl and smack it, be like, I'm gonna kill you, mother.
19: You don't hit me, goddamn. You don't hit me. Don't hit me. You don't put your hands in my face. My father don't put his hand in my face. You don't hit me, man. Stop. Stop, baby. Hold up. Stop. Please, please. Calm down, baby. Calm down. Throw you out your own house. You be so scared you get out, too. But you know you scared when a woman say get out your own house and you leave. I had a girlfriend once. I smacked her and got all cool on it. And then she got cool and it scared me more and I just left. Cause I slapped and got macho and said, I didn't want to do that, baby. But you brought that on yourself. Don't make me have to do it again.
18: He said, no, I did bring it on myself. I did. Why don't you just go to sleep? People are changing shit. Men are changing too, though. The guys do now. You could that they didn't do 30 years ago. In the old days, man, you have an argument with your girl in the car. She say, "Let me out here." Man will say, "No, no, we won't have any of that." And nowadays, the woman say this, dude say, "Get out."
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0: I got a little trouble. Did you guys hear anything about that? I'll tell you what happened. I had two sold-out shows in Fort Pierce, Florida, and we were going to land in Vero Beach, Florida, and I have an airplane that you guys bought me. Thank you. It's nice. It is really cool. We land in Vero Beach, and when we land, I look out the window, and there's three cops standing there, and which is no big deal to me because cops love me, and so do firemen. And a lot of times, I'll get a police escort from the airport to the venue, and this wasn't one of those times. I got out of the plane, and there was a cop there, and he said, "Mr. Wyatt, we've been told that there are drugs on this plane by an anonymous tip." And I said, "There are absolutely no drugs on that plane." Now, I did have a little bit of weed in my bag, but I wasn't on the plane, so technically I'm not lying to this guy. But... And, you know, he goes, "Well, do you mind if we search the aircraft?" And I said, "You absolutely cannot search this aircraft unless you have probable cause, because I still have civil liberties, you know what I mean? I do." And they said, "Okay, well, we just want the drug dog to walk by it a couple times." And I said, "Fine." And the drug dog walks by a couple times. And the guy goes, "Well, the dog gave us the signal that there are drugs on the plane." And I'm like, "No, he didn't. That dog didn't do anything. I was staring straight at him. He didn't wink, blink, oof a paw. What's his signal, a blank stare? That's all he did." Because the dog says there's drugs on the plane. I'm like, "Well, I said there wasn't drugs on the plane. Who are you going to believe, me or the..." Now, I've got a show to go to. They spend an hour and a half going through this plane. Then they go, "Well, now the dog needs to sniff that bag on your shoulder." And I was like, "Ruh-roh." They found 7/8 of a gram of marijuana in my bag. Now, when I have 7/8 of a gram of marijuana, I consider myself to be out of marijuana. That is no weed. And it's medical marijuana. It was prescribed to me by a doctor in California where I live. And I told the cop that. And he said, "Well, what did you tell a doctor to get a prescription for marijuana?" And I said, "Well, the doctor said, 'Do you have any symptoms that marijuana helps alleviate?'" And I said, "Well, I get bummed when I run out of weed." Marijuana cures that. They handcuffed me and put me in the back of a cop car and took me to jail. Now, I'm not whining about that. I broke the law. That's fine. But this is Florida. These cops drove by 3 meth labs and a dead hooker just to get there. I was in jail for an hour and a half, and I don't know how word gets out so fast, but when I walk out of the jail, there's a big truckload of kids, and they have these signs that say, "Free Tater."
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14: If guys are like a Chevy truck, women are like the NASA space shuttle. You know what I mean? Something is always breaking down. You know what I mean? Right before launch, 5, 4, oh, abort, abort, abort. A piece of foam fell off. There's some kind of liquid leaking. An O-ring is broken. This flight is mothballed till April. Do you guys get the bikini waxes? Anybody get the bikini waxes out there? 5 women. The rest of you guys are just bushy bushersons out there. Is that what's going on? Everybody else smuggling bunnies? I'm not mad at you. If you got a pocket full of squirrels, I'm not a hater. I think a package on a chick is really cute. I really do. I think the swim skirt is a lovely look, honestly. Keep on rocking the beard. If you never had a bikini wax, I'll tell you about it. It's a good time. You go to a place that they call a spa to freaking trick you. And then you give these people your hard-earned money, your dimes and nickels, your tweeters, so that they can put hot wax, hot wax, on your tender bits and pieces. And it is not warm, kind of massage temperature wax, all right? There is a witch with a cauldron in the back just... Ghosts are floating around. And then you get up on a table. She gets out a popsicle stick. Or sometimes it's a tongue depressor, if they're feeling fancy. And she takes the wax and she spreads it on there. Then she puts a piece of fabric on and she rips it away. And then she's like, oh, I missed a scar. You still look like you have some skin there. And then she gets out the tweezers for what they call cleaning up. And I call, bitch, I will cut you. And this woman is up in your undercarriage like a freaking NASCAR mechanic. She got a little eye whoop on. You can feel her breath on your leg. Like, are we dating now? What's happening? You know, and you don't know how to feel the whole time. You're like, I paid for this. Why would I pay for this? I don't know whether to tip you or punch you the hell out.
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16: But did you ever end a relationship because if you don't, the police and court system will? It was like one of the, like, I never violate a woman's space when we're arguing, but she was one of those people who would get, like, this close and say, like, so what are you gonna do? But not nearly as feminine and sexy as I just said it. And I knew I had to end the relationship because we're laying in bed one night and she is on a 3-hour complaining bender. And I started to think like, all right, how much time would I get if I stabbed her? But I didn't just think it. I actually walked myself through the appeals process. Time off for good behavior. Do I have a suit that I could wear for court? Could I record this and play it for the judge? Wow, Jim Case dismissed. But the sex was so good, and it's so hard to replace because she was crazy. She had that thing that makes you great in bed, which also makes you very difficult to deal with. She would say these things. Now, she has no idea that I would do this, but on my phone, I have a little section, and it's called You Think I Don't Listen. And for 2 years, just so you know I'm not lying, I would write down things that she said, and I'm going to read you a couple of them. And these are not things said to be funny or to be crazy, and she had no idea that I was running into the bathroom going, oh, you are out of your mind. We were talking one time, and she goes, I cut such a putrid fart on the train today. Thank God I was standing next to 3 Mexicans.
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17: Doug Stanhope.
18: We live in a world that's just so awful. You know, individuals that are fine, and you can find a small social group if you're lucky that you can communicate with. But the masses are so backwards. It doesn't matter how much we progress with science or technology. We live in a world where people will have a GPS and a crucifix on the same dashboard. And you want me to have hope for these monkeys on swing sets? Millions of years ago, on this planet, I think the Earth was at one point probably a very popular destination for intergalactic sex tourism, where any lonely space trucker, hormoned up alien fraternity party open 24/7, flashing neon light. Tony's getting married. This is his last night of freedom. We gotta take him out somewhere, get him some action. And so we all have an alien part of our brain still that has logic and ration and forward thinking, but it's never been nurtured because the alien baby daddy beat feet, went right back to his planet in shame, smoking cigarettes, trying to get their stories straight where they were over the weekend. They didn't come back to nurture the alien part of the brain. Those half-alien babies were raised by single mom monkeys and maybe step apes that resented the baby because it wasn't really them. And they just nurtured the animal nature. That's your animal instinct. Go out with your buddies and hit that rock with a stick. I was kind of working on fire. Come on, you pussy, we're working on fire. You gotta go dominate the weak. It's your animal nature. Get out there and spread your seed, boy. Actually, I worked out the math on that. We live in a finite space, and eventually we'll run out of natural resources and fossil fuels and even space to live. What are you, a pussy? I have this alien part, so I'll just ignore that, I guess.
15: Continuous stand-up. This is iHeart Comedy.
19: Hi. We're going to talk about some nice things today. Did you know that? Sure. Some special things for you, some special things for me, too. And we have a special guest here today. Can you say that, guest? Sure. I knew you could. We're going to talk today to a musician, the guy who plays the bass. And you know what a bass is, don't you? Can you say that? Don't? Sure you can. Hello. How are you?
20: You think you get somebody to give me a cup of coffee or something?
19: You're not used to getting up early, huh?
20: I'm not here yet.
19: What time do you usually get up?
20: I usually get up when the sun is warm, like 1:30, 2 o'clock in the afternoon.
19: I like to get up around 6:30.
20: That's insane. You're stupid.
19: Huh?
20: You should sleep late, man. It's just much easier on your constitution.
19: We're going to talk about your bass and how big it is and things like that. It looks like a violin, but it's bigger, isn't it?
20: It's a hell of a lot bigger.
19: Can you say
20: violin's a little wimpy thing.
19: Can you say wimpy?
20: Wimpy?
19: That's right.
20: Wimpy thing.
19: I like the way you say that. Did you know that?
20: I do now. The hell, you're easily amused, aren't you? I say wimpy, wompy, wambly.
19: I know what you mean. You know something? I like what your face does when you play. It kind of gets all sort of squinched up.
20: Yeah,
19: know?
20: Somebody told me once that my face, when I play the bass, it looks like some sort of a big jellyfish or something like that. It just keeps moving.
19: Sure.
20: You can never identify what the face is, and real ugly sometimes, and real weird, looks like a fruit or something like that. It just keeps flashing at you, like rubber or something.
19: Well, I'm sure a lot of people out there would like to know how a big, strong guy like you plays the bass so well, gets to be so strong, what he eats to be like that. Can you tell us that?
20: Well, I eat a lot of garbage food, but I mainly subsist on stuff like sandwiches and tins of tuna, chicken, something like that.

0: Jimmy does karate.
1: Apparently so. He's been walking around the house kicking all week.
0: He has!
1: And kicking a lot of
0: the dog, the drapes.
1: I saw that.
0: He did a roundhouse on the side tables.
1: I saw that too.
0: Should we go?
1: Are you kidding? And get caught in that obscure high school karate traffic?
0: Oh my God, there is nothing worse than obscure high school karate traffic.
1: Ugh.
0: If I go out in L.A. on the freeway on the weekend and it's bumper to bumper, my first thought is what bizarre junior high school jiu-jitsu competition
1: I don't know.
0: Is happening down in San Diego to cause this much of a stack up here in L.A.? You could take the 101.
1: Really, there's a middle school Hebrew school Krav Maga submission.
0: Well, then we're totally
1: San Francisco.
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3: So just quickly before I go, I'm just going to tell one quick story of my worst experience that I had in New York dating before I found the right guy. And I will admit that when I started off dating in New York, I was very slutty, but I didn't realize I was slutty. I just thought I was being nice. And I was, I would always sleep with someone at a very specific time. It was always after a fresh, expensive bikini wax, because you all know we have a very small window to get your money's worth, so you gotta move, move, move. And I was out, and I was looking around this room at all, you know, to find my victim, and I saw this tall, lanky guy, kind of looked depressed, like very suicidal, and I was like, wow, he looks attainable. So we went, we talked, you know, we went out for a drink, and then he asked me the question that I had been dodging since I moved to New York, which was, would you like to come home with me to Queens? Because that is a commitment. You are going to Queens, and you are staying the night. So I was like, you know, I'm part Israeli, the hair is growing fast. Okay, let's go. And we got to his apartment, and he stood in front of the door to his bedroom, and he said to me, I would like to show you something very special. Which is never, ever, is that good? That sentence never, ever ends up being yay, ever, ever. And I was like, oh my God, dead body, a harness, another man, what's it gonna be? And he opened the door. It totally exceeded my expectations. His entire room was filled, top to bottom, with Garfields. Garfields! A big stuffed one on his bed with Mardi Gras beads, other ones, little ceramic ones on their own shelves and poses, like one with a tennis racket, one with a beret, one just angry, you know? And I was just like, what is going on with all these Garfields? And then I started to have what I call a Kaiser Soze moment, where you start piecing together your conversation earlier in the evening. Figuring it out. Like, his last girlfriend was 18. He doesn't seem to really know what's going on. He claims that he loves video games. Fuck! And but, you know, I was there, and so I was like, okay, take two of the biggest ones out of your room, because that was my idea of having standards. And but he was just oblivious, like, lost, didn't even notice, just lost in a fantasy world of no Mondays and endless lasagnas.
4: Greg Proops.
5: I've been driving around Los Angeles recently the last few days, and I couldn't help but notice that show business is on fire. For instance, Cougar Town is apparently going to be really funny. And really, really sexy, because it says it's a sexy comedy. Now, I've been doing comedy now for 10, 12 weeks, and let me tell you something. In my experience, as a comedian over the years, sexy is not a word that's ever been applied to our craft. It's not an adjective, it's not an adverb, it's not a gerund. It has nothing to do with comedy whatsoever in any way. There is no such thing, in my opinion, as a sexy comedy. Either people are sexy, they can be funny and sexy, but it's not going to happen if it's one of the cast members from Friends. That's just my guess. My guess. You know how, like, Jennifer Aniston does sexy romantic comedies that are neither sexy nor romantic in any way, and you feel like you've been to a clinic and had your symptoms read to you after the movie's over because of the warmth coming off the screen of every Jennifer Aniston sexy comedy? And then who's in the one?

0: whether this time Aaron Eckhart or whatever. I don't know if anyone saw the Catherine Zeta-Jones Aaron Eckhart chef movie, where I can't remember the name of it, but I watched the whole thing because I was super high, and it was really good. Catherine Zeta-Jones was playing, dig this, a person. And yeah, so she was really stretching on this one. She was a human being with feelings and a child that she looked after. So it was nothing like her life whatsoever. And she loved food in it somehow. And her usual Lysol, bowl of cold Lysol warmth performance, gleaming cutlass blade, stainless steel Beretta type warmth that she brings to the screen. Oh, look, a stalagmite. Isn't that beautiful? God, I'd like to hug that while the moisture's rolling off it. And I think we've discovered Aaron Eckhart, no matter how good-looking he is, not a lot of warmth coming out of that area. He's not the warmest. He's not even as warm as Richard Benjamin was in the 70s. I thought I'd thank you. You're just being generous now. You really are. I know a lot of you, and you're just being generous.
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2: You know what I figured out? Yoga. Laugh it up, people. Laugh it up. I go to yoga. I know it doesn't look like it, but I go to yoga. And I walk in that room and it smells like feet and armpits and sweat and hot chicks and lycra and all the reason you go for that. And I walk in with my mat. And I go to the back corner of the class. That's the perv corner for you dudes who haven't done this yet. All the women are so pissed. He just shows up, this fat, disgusting whale, just shows up to our centered yoga class of acceptance. But that's not the point. And the class starts, and you're laying down on your back. Just breathe. Let your thoughts go through your mind. Don't judge anything. I wonder why my stomach doesn't suck in more when I'm laying down on my back. Maybe the universe isn't against me. Maybe the whole reason we're here is for acceptance. And sure, you watched that YouTube video about the Illuminati and how George Romney dumbed down the children of Michigan with outcome-based education so his son can run for president. Because he wanted the Mormons to kick in more money to the New World Order. And everybody knows that Salt Lake City is connected via tunnel to the Denver airports. Because you watched that video. And you know for a fact they got a rocket base 8 levels below. They can hold 17 trillion gallons. The Illuminati is going to run the New World Order from the Denver rocket base. And they want to keep us distracted. That's what the Olympics is for. That's why the 2012 Olympics logo spells the word Zion, because that's a Zionist coming to get us. You can look at the official game of the 2012 Olympics. You know what it was? Mario Brothers versus Sonic the Hedgehog. Everyone knows Mario's just getting into gold coins and Sonic's into gold rings. Well, that's just the Jews taking over the world, and everybody knows that, dude. You go back to the Olympics, what have they got? A 30-foot black widow tarantula spider statue called the Spirit of Zionism. Everybody knows on the bottom of a black widow is a hourglass because your time is running out, Obama. And I kept breathing because that didn't sound right. And then I thought about it more. And then my eyes opened up. And I'd slept through yoga.
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4: My wife's latest deal now, she says, we need to eat more chicken. She goes, we need to eat more chickens. Chicken's good for you. It's healthy. No, it's not. I grew up around chickens. They're nasty. Chickens are yard birds, all right? Yes, I've seen chickens eat food out of their own poop. Tell me why that's good for me. Now, you know I ain't gonna win that argument. We was at the grocery store one night, and she had to let me go with her because we were running errands. Generally, she won't take me to the grocery store because I'm a guy. You know, I shop like a guy. I shop by colors. Lucky Charms, always in the basket. So we're going through the aisles, and she goes, hey, go get us a pack of chicken. I'm like, whatever. So I go grab this pack of chicken, throw it in the cart, and I swear to you, as I am standing in front of you right now, she goes, no, don't get that kind. Get free-range chicken. What? She said, you got cooped-up chicken. Go get free-range chicken. I said, all chickens are cooped-up chickens. There ain't no such thing as a free-range chicken. I studied history. I did real well in it. And I don't ever remember reading about the herds of chickens that used to roam this land. You never hear about the great chicken wars. Chickens aren't wild. Nobody hunts chickens. You're never going to see this. You're never going to hear this conversation. Earl, we are lucky to be alive. What happened? Well, we come home from that Bill Engvall concert the other night. Come around that curve right by the house. Big-ass chicken right in the middle of the road. Truck's totaled. You never hear our great Native American Indians tell stories like, many moons ago, millions of chickens roamed this land. Then along came a colonel. Wiped them out.
1: All comedy, all the time. I Heart Comedy.
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5: I get tired of the businessmen who make way too big a deal out of their computers. You ever hear these people? Excuse me, I have a computer. I have a computer here. I don't know how you're gonna handle this, my computer. Oh, is he from the future? They've been around a while, pal. I think they have a way to handle your computation machine. I wanna do that with an Etch-a-Sketch, you know? Just do it, see what happens. Excuse me, my laptop. What's that, is it work? Okay. Wanna see the screen change? That's a staircase. So the airline lost my bag temporarily. Had to go into that baggage claim office. Boy, that must be a wonderful place to work. Every single person that comes in, you have to go, let me guess, you're angry? So I know it's gotta be hard for them, you know? So I'm trying not to be too upset, but it's hard not to be. They lost your bag. But you gotta squelch it or else they won't do anything for you. You gotta go in, hey, how you doing? My bag? Yeah, I gave it to you guys a few hours ago. And it ain't spinning around on that thing. So I was wondering what kind of hell on earth I should prepare for. Well, hopefully it'll be on the next flight. If not, it'll come in on tomorrow morning's flight. We'll deliver it to your hotel. In the meantime, you don't need to worry. I have this for you. He reaches under the counter. He hands me a little bag this big with a zipper on the top, and it says, Essentials Kit. Uh-oh. These are the essentials. Then I overpack. I thought I needed all that stuff I meticulously put in my suitcase. I stand corrected. They have the gall. If that was really an essentials kit, if you had one, you'd never need to go to work again. Whatever happened to Harry? Oh, he don't need us. He happened upon an essentials kit. He opened it up, it was filled with food, shelter, and love.
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24: I like this job, too, because they have amateur nights at this job. They don't do that with any other job on the planet. Well, maybe at the strip club. Give it up for Stumpy Tina! Put your leg back on!
25: You should see what she can do with that thing, guys.
24: I don't want to pick on anyone's mom, but here's the thing. Now, they have amateur nights. They don't do that with any of... There's no open door policy for any other job on the planet. It's not like a...
25: Welcome aboard American Airlines Flight 117 to San Francisco. Your captain this evening is Raul. He's never done it before, but all his friends think he'd be really good at it.
24: Anytime there's an amateur night, next up to try 5 minutes of stand-up, it's Lupe the cleaning lady from the hotel upstairs.
26: Sometimes, just for fun, sometimes, I like to take the wrapper off that mint that you put on the pillow for the customer. You know this mint, right? Sometimes for Joe That way, when the businessman comes back and lies down, he gets meat stuck to his feet. So next day, I'm walking through the lobby, the rolls or the toilet paper. I see this guy with the meat on his head. I get fired a lot, yes.
24: True story, happened to my uncle. The other job where they don't have amateur nights is motivational speaker. Because most amateur nights just motivate you to kill yourself. There's nothing motivational about that. That's the thing. You know, but if you're going to be a motivational speaker, you need a good set of pipes. Like, I got a decent set of pipes on me. You need a good voice that's motivational. You need that Tony Robbins, 9-foot-tall, giant tooth, awaken the giant within. You need that voice. If you're going to be motivational, you can't have the wrong voice to be a motivational speaker. Just get up there and be like,
26: you need to work really hard to try to change your future. If you want to accomplish your dreams, you have to awaken the giant within. If you want to take my inspirational message with you in the car or the boat or at home, I sell CDs after the show. I also sell oranges. I know that is...
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1: We just got a new place, a new house, and it's cool, but it's forced me to think about things I never used to think about. And that's home protection. Like, that was never a concern for me when I lived with a bunch of dudes, you know what I mean? Like, because before I lived with my wife, all I had were, like, old comic books and Snapple jars. I was homeless. I lived under a bridge. No, but now I love my life and I love our situation, you know, and I love my wife and my dogs and I like them unraped and unkilled, you know? Like, that's working out for us. So I worry about home protection because things are getting scary, you know, and... But I know certain things about myself. I know I don't like guns because they're all loud and bullety. So I think for home protection, for me, I think I'm going to get a samurai sword. Because I just think being 6'6" and swinging a samurai sword, that's going to be a little bit of a deterrent to anybody who comes into my house. Like, think about it. You break into my house, you see me running down the hall with the sword scraping the ceiling, just screaming at the top of my lungs, just like, I think I'm going to have about a good 5 or 10 seconds where you'll be like, oh, wrong house, man. I'm going to see what the neighbors have. This could only end badly. I think the only thing that makes that better is the fact that I sleep in the nude. Yes. Horrible visual if you're eating. I think it'll work in my favor. Because I think when somebody comes through my window, the guy's going to be like, what? There's some giant creature swinging a samurai sword. They'll never unsee this. I'm going to take out my eyes and stomp on him. Make the bad man go away. I think there's one way to make that even better. And that's if I sleep wearing a baby mask. Yeah. The creepier, the better. Just like a weird, creepy baby head I have stuck to my mug, right? And then I have the samurai sword duct taped to my hands. So it is always go time. It's like a giant baby swinging an ancient Japanese weapon. What kind of Pan's Labyrinth is this, man? Holy Christ.
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2: You know what Canada doesn't have, though? NASCAR. Round of applause. We're on the NASCAR fans out here tonight. Yeah. All right. Jean shorts. What's up? So, have you ever been to a race live?
4: Yes.
2: Yeah. Well, I went to the Brickyard 400 last year. Yeah, it was
4: so
2: fun.
4: You're a fan.
2: No, see, I had a free ticket. Yeah, so I'm not really a fan, but there were like 400,000 people at this race. And I mean, 400,000 people can't be wrong, can they? Yes, they can. But to be fair, I was was a little unprepared. I wore a collared golf shirt. Yeah, apparently shirts are totally optional. Male, female, it didn't matter. Shirts, totally optional. Some of them, you couldn't even tell the difference. Either that chick's got a big beer gut or that guy's got nice boobs. It was great. People have headsets. You can listen to the drivers talk throughout the race. There was this young family of four all wearing their headsets. It was like a Norman Rockwell painting. It warmed the heart. Two elementary school kids wearing wife beaters. Priceless. Go America! Yeah! There was a Tony Stewart super fan 10 rows in front of me. Every single lap, this guy would stand up and give Tony thumbs up. Meow! 160 laps. Meow! Okay, they go over 200 miles an hour. I don't think he sees you. So why don't you sit down, Earl, and crack open another Busch Light? And pull up your pants. It's blocking my view. Best part of the race, so there's a car number 7 had Fruit of the Loom all across the side of the car. And we were sitting right across from the pits. And I asked Superfan right in front of me, what are they doing with the crank on the back of the Fruit of the Loom car? And he says, oh, they're adjusting the wedge. Come to find out, it's a real racing term, but he didn't even get it. Woo! I almost asked him, if the crank's in the front of the car, are you adjusting the Melvin?
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4: David Cross.
5: I don't know if this ever happened in your neighborhood, but have you ever seen like a new building open up and you're like, oh, I don't know what that is? Like, it says some vague like Oasis or like Vineyard or Victory Outreach. You're like, what's that? My neighborhood is called The Rock. And there's a guy handing out some flyers. You coming on down to The Rock this weekend? We got live music, food, drinks, stuff for the kids. That sounds like church. No, it's a teen center with community-based health initiatives and a pregnancy counseling. Yeah, it's church. And I would not get mad, but they have genuinely tried to trick me. They want to come to a show? Yeah, where's it at? Cool, new coffee shop. Oh, yeah, what's it called? Crossroads. No! Behind your Jimi Hendrix font. You want to make something that everybody wants to go to and do the switcheroo, just call it something, you know, you like, you want to come down to Sex Hole? Yes! You don't even have to advertise Sex Hole. Everybody wants to go to Sex Hole. Whoa, what's going on inside? Well, you gotta come on in to find out. That sounds like church.
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6: And don't forget, the polls show the American people want capital punishment and they want a balanced budget. And I think even in a fake democracy, people ought to get what they want once in a while just to feed this illusion that they're really in charge. Now, here's another form of capital punishment. Comes out of a nice, rich religious tradition. Burning people at the stake. Sponsor? Bridgeford Charcoal. And you put it on TV on Sunday mornings. The Sunday morning evangelicals send us an offering, praise Jesus, human bonfire. You don't think that would get big ratings in this sick country? You'd have people skipping church to watch this stuff. And you take the money they send in the offerings and you use it to balance the budget. What about boiling people in oil? Boy, those were the days, weren't they? You get the oil going real good, you know, a nice high rolling boil. And then slowly, at the end of a rope, you lower the perpetrator head first into the boiling oil. Huh? You talk about fun! And just to encourage citizen participation, you let the mob in the stadium control the speed of the rope. Good, clean, wholesome family entertainment. The kids will love it. The kids will love it. And at the same time they're enjoying themselves, we're teaching them a nice Christian moral lesson. Boiling people in oil. Sponsor, Crisco. And maybe instead of boiling all these guys, every now and then you could French fry a couple of them, you know? French fried felons, dip a guy in egg batter just for a goof, you know? Kind of a tempura thing, huh? Jeffrey Dahmer never thought of this, did he? Jeffrey Dahmer, eat your heart out. Which is an interesting thought in and of itself.
7: Stand by the door when you get off. That's so needy. I was good. Thanks for not killing us. I was in Australia in January. God, Australia. People are so beautiful there. That's the benefit of their strict immigration policies. That really good looking people. I went to a nude beach when I was in Australia. Too much athletic competition going on at nude beaches. People playing frisbee and running around. Bling, diddy, bling, diddy, bling, diddy. Dudes making heroic diving catches for frisbees, man. It's like, be careful what you do. Too many old people at the nude beach. You see, like, old dudes. Put on a buck thong, Barnaby. Is that going to happen to me? That scares me. I got duct tape on right now, man. I'm going to keep as pert and nimble as humanly possible. I was in Australia. They had the Australian Open was on. I love tennis. Who am I referring to? I love women's tennis. Oh, my God. It's the sounds that they make. I'm so primal, you know? I don't even watch it, man. I just turn the volume up real high and spread my back issues of Playboy across the bed. If you can't glaze a knuckle to that, something's wrong with you.
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9: Anyone remember this? This is pretty weird. Anyone remember when Yul Brynner died and came out with that commercial after he was dead? You remember that?
10: I'm Yul Brynner, and I'm dead now.
9: What the fuck's this guy selling?
10: I'm Yul Brynner, and I'm dead now, because I smoke cigarettes.
9: Pretty scary, but they could have done that with anybody, man. Guy in the States, this guy Jim Fix, was a health nut, runner, jogger, wrote books about jogging, had a heart attack while jogging, and died. They should have done that commercial with that guy.
10: I'm Jim Fix, and I'm dead now.
9: And I don't know what happened. I jogged every day, ate nothing but tofu. I'm dead. Yul Brynner smoked, drank, and got laid every night of his life. He's dead. Yul Brynner smoking, drinking, girls are sitting on his cue ball noggin every night of his life.
10: I'm Bill Hicks, and I'm dead now. Because I smoke cigarettes.
9: Cigarettes didn't kill me. A bunch of non-smokers kill me. I tried to run. They had more energy than I. I tried to hide. They heard me wheezing. But now I'm in heaven, sniffing Yul Brynner's noggin. See, imagine being in heaven with Yul Brynner, me and Yul Brynner, right? And Jim Fix is there, and we're comparing our lives. Hey, Yul, remember that one night we got laid and all those girls? That was great. Jim, what about you? Well, one night I ate too much tofu and then went jogging. Yeah, great. Anyway.
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2: I was in London about a month ago. The World Cup was going on. I enjoy any sporting event where nations get involved. I find that the most exciting. The Olympics is really my favorite. So many events in the Olympics don't make sense to me. I don't understand their connection to any reality. Like in the Winter Olympics, they have that biathlon. You know that one that combines cross-country skiing with shooting a gun? How many alpine snipers are into this? To me, it's like combining swimming and strangle a guy. Why don't we have that? That makes absolutely as much sense to me. Just put people in the pool at the end of each lane for the swimmers. And that other one that I love is the luge. You know the luge where the guy wears the slick suit? This is on the bobsled run, but it's not even a sled. It's just Bob. It's just a human being hanging on for their life. This is the whole sport. Oh, he pointed his toes. Oh, this guy's a tremendous athlete. The luge is the only sport I've ever seen that you could have people competing in it against their will, and it would be exactly the same. You know, if they were just grabbing people off the street, hey, hey, hey, what is this? I don't want to be in the luge. You know, you put the helmet on him, you wouldn't really hear him screaming, just, you're in the luge, buddy. World record. Didn't even want to do it. I want to see that event next year, the involuntary luge.
0: Love comedy? You've come to the right place. This is iHeart Comedy.
12: I'm so scared to die. That's why I want to believe in God and stuff. I'm so scared of dying. My mom was in the hospital this year, and she's fine now. She's fine now. I don't want it to get awkward. You start thinking about how you don't want to die, you know? I learned a lot visiting my mom in the hospital. First thing I learned was I don't like being in the hospital, period. Even as a visitor, I don't like being any place that has eye washing stations readily available. Got these machines every 3 feet. And I have some issues that I'd like to address. Here's the first one. And I know this is a sort of general question I'm about to ask, but it's valid. Where did the concept of hot nurses come from? Who made up that fairy tale thing that I've never seen in a hospital ever, ever? I've seen it in porno movies forever. Every Halloween, some girl's got the nurse skirt up to here, flapping in the wind all night long. Sounds like a doorstopper just buzzing away. I was like, I can't wait to get sick. Try to find it, man. Try to find a hot nurse. Try to find a sexy nurse, man. These bitches are rough. They got some rough and tumble girls at the hospital. These girls are coming to my mom's room. Every day they came into my mom's room. Anything I could do for your mom, Mr. DeRosa? Anything I could do for your mom? Stay away from her purse. Oh, you got a spider tattoo on your neck. I don't trust you. I'm sorry. Yeah, and if anybody didn't laugh at that joke, I'm making fun of a Puerto Rican, not a black person. So, you missed out.
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14: I'm the only comedian talks about snot. Didn't that shock you, dear? Because no one else ever said it. I said snot, snot, snot, booger snot. Now you won't forget my name. Think it's Red Wolf, but it's not. Red Fox. Snot is part of growing up. You were a snotty-nosed kid. 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Probably have some snotty-nosed kids of your own. Now, that's why you tell them, suck that up or blow it out and get the hell out of here. Kids can tell. I have some kids of my own somewhere, I think. I don't care what color you are, when you go home and pull the light out, it becomes a question of who washed.
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11: That is, you are what you are, you know. I mean, I'm 40 now, and that's, you know, I mean, I'm 40. I'm half dead, basically. 40's a weird age. You get to this point where, like, nobody's like, I helped a 40-year-old guy today, and it felt really good to do something for him. Nobody spends their holidays delivering hot meals to 40-year-olds. And you're not young enough for anybody to ever be proud of you or impressed. They're just like, yeah, do your job. Nobody cares. That's what you're supposed to do. And the world looks at you, like, when you're 40, if you go to the doctor, guess what? They don't try to fix anything anymore. When you get to be 40, they just go, yeah, it starts to happen. They don't care. I went to the doctor because my ankle hurt, right? Now, if you're 20 and you have a bad shoulder, the doctor will reconstruct your shoulder through miracles of modern science. They'll take your ear and make a shoulder out of it. It's weird. But when you're 40, they just give you no options. They don't care. I went because my ankle, like, I was limping for like a month out of nowhere. And the doctor, he brings me and he shows me an x-ray of my ankle. He's like, yeah, your ankle's just worn out. He's like, what do you mean? I injured my ankle? He's like, see that dark area? Ugh, it's all hardened. Yeah, they get like that. They're not good anymore. I was like, well, so just goodbye? Nothing? Is there nothing? You're just, nothing? There's no op. It's like an incurable ankle. That's it. And he goes, well, there's things you can do. You can stretch. For a half hour a day, you should stretch your ankle. I was like, how long will that take to fix it? He's like, no, you just do that now. That's just a new thing you do until you and your ankle both die. I was like, dude, this hurts a lot. And he goes, well, you can take a leave. Just take a leave. You can buy it. Just take it. And you can take whatever amount, it doesn't matter. Like, don't pay attention to the dosage. Like, really? He's like, yeah, you could take 10 a day, you'd be fine. He said take 10 a leave a day. I said, I heard, doesn't that stuff, like, hurt your intestines? He goes, oh, yeah, it'll do some intestinal damage after a while. But you just gotta weigh that against how much you like your ankle not hurting. This is all totally true, by the way. This is exactly what happened. And at one point, I was like, I was like an athlete or something. He goes, you're not an athlete, so no to whatever else you were about to say.
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13: Round of applause. Who's been to Vegas before? Where are my Vegas people at? Yes. Vegas, I went with my buddy who is a bad... you ever have a buddy that you're like, you're a bad influence, but damn, you're fun to hang out with. You know what I mean? This guy... he's like, they're clutch. My buddy was the Michael Jordan of our drunk team. You know what I mean? Because he would never let us down in a clutch because we were kind of like... we were passing out in Vegas and he wouldn't accept it. He's like, huddle up, guys. We can't pass out. It's Vegas. It's noon. Like, huddle up, guys. We gotta stay awake. Here's what we're gonna do. He's like, we're gonna get some Red Bull. He's like, we gotta stay awake. We're gonna mix this Red Bull with some... like, what would you mix Red Bull with? Is it vodka, Jaeger? Wisconsin's on the ball. I wish... you know what? Give me your weirdest one. I bet mine's weirder. Wait, what did you say? That wasn't you, Hare. Okay, what... I swear to God, somebody just said cocaine. Did you say cocaine? Did you say cocaine? Why didn't I think of that? Oh, I know we got this Scarface pile of coke here, but you know what I can use right now? A damn energy drink. Let's kick this party up a notch. No, but I like your style. You want to mix it with Robitussin. Yeah, it's called Robotripping. You mix it together with Red Bull. You drink it really fast. It's supposed to make you hallucinate. Maybe. It's a gambling town, right? Nobody's really sure. So, We go from, I volunteer to go from the Circus Hotel, right? And I go down the street, and there's a Walgreens right in the area, and I'm walking, and I'm in bad shape. And I'm stumbling, and like, it's just bad. And this guy in the street zeroes in on me. He's like, hey, man, you want some weed? And I was like, no, I got Robitussin. And he was confused, as he should have been. I go to the Walgreens. I'm able to accomplish my mission. I grab the Red Bull. I'm all into the Robitussin. I'm all excited to be the hero. And for the first time in my life, right? And I grab my phone. I call my buddies back at the hotel. I'm like, guys, I'm at Walgreens. I got the Red Bull. I got the Robitussin. Do you want some weed too? And I hear somebody in the back go, man, Walgreens has everything.
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21: On the heels of that great historic election, though, California had two propositions passed that were very controversial. We had Prop 8 passed, which banned gay marriage. Okay. Then we had, all right, okay, boo, I get it. Not Halloween, lady, I get it. No, we had Prop 8 pass, which banned gay marriage, like I said. Then we had Prop 2 pass, which allowed chickens to have more leg room in their cages before they became a 6-piece. No, but even the chickens were surprised it passed. You know, they're like, it passed? What the? That's roomy. Have you ever met a dirty gay guy? The cleanest people on earth. It's like, Roger, did you take a shower? Did I take a shower? I brush my teeth, I wax my chest, I shave my taint, I shave my ass. It's true. Have you ever seen a homeless gay guy hanging in front of the Pottery Barn going, change? Change. Whatever.
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1: Popular misconception about girls is that we get drunk and we want to have sex. Here's the truth. We do have a good night. No. We do for like the first hour of being drunk, okay? Let's talk about the first hour of being drunk, mostly because many of you are in that hour right now. I call it the witching hour. The first hour of being drunk is the best hour of the night because your buzz is fresh. You're happy. You don't feel fat. You haven't cried yet. You're still somewhat of the self you were when you were sober. You still could ostensibly operate heavy machinery if an emergency were to arise, okay? You're that buzz, you're feeling awesome. Your synapses haven't been soaked in alcohol, so you're still alert. You're feeling awesome. You walk into that bar like you own it. Kick that door open, even though it's a pull-in door. You don't care. You're just walk in. Let's do shots, bitches. No. You and your awful friends line up at the bar. You're like, let's do shots. You're doing shots you have no business doing. Let's get Jägermeister, Goldschlager, Rumpelmann's, Aftershock. Do you have anything else that tastes like Christmas and vomit? You start doing them. You're like, my bachelorette, 21st birthday, wedding, extravaganza. I don't know what this is going to do it. Shot, shot. What? Ugh. What is that? Hand soap? Bubbles. I don't care. Awesome. Now you're on the dance floor. You're like, this is so good. You're feeling so good, right? You're dancing. You're all excited because your buzz has just hit. You're like, it's great. You're ambitious about life. You ever plan a workout when you're drunk? When you're drunk, you're like, this is when I get in shape. This is when it starts. Going to start tomorrow. You try to drag your friends into it. You're like, Stacy, do you want to work out like tomorrow? Do you want to do that? I'm going to get up early and work out. Do you want to go with me? Do you want to go at like 6? It's 5 now. Do you want to take a spin class? Do you want to spin? Do you want to spin? You don't want to spin? You don't want to go spinning? You don't want to sit on a stationary bike and tolerate getting pounded for an hour while some twinked out spandex queen yells at you over a remix of U2's It's a Beautiful Day in total darkness?
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11: We used to go to the state park, man, where the girls used to hang out and play volleyball. The state park's a place, you know, in Peoria, they call it the Model City. Right, that means we have the Negroes under control here. You go over and watch the girls play volleyball, right? And they just scream. Right? And it made the guys horny, right? And the guys used to tell me girls would help you with your pimples. Right? They never told you that? Wow, man, they used to tell me that. And I used to go to the girls, can you help me with my pimples? Girls, I have some cream here. Oh, I don't know cream, you know. What kind of girl do you think I am? Just a girl. Well, I'm not. I am a virgin. Dun, dun, dun, dun, dun, dun, dun. And you couldn't top that, man. Because being a virgin meant you could play the tambourine, the Salvation Army band. Right? So, you see them, you ever see them? I'm saving my soul for the Lord. I don't know where they get them, Hertz Rent-A-Virgin or something, right? I'm saving myself for the Lord. I envision someday, you know, they meet some hippie. Hi there, I'm the Lord. Nowadays, everybody's a virgin, right? Because they got birth control pills. You know? Women, 82. I'm a virgin.
12: Who cares?
11: That's really great. Women take a pill every day for 9 months, right? And in the 9 months, give birth to an enormous tablet.
12: You're the proud father of 9 pound Anderson, Mr. Johnson. Oh, I love it. Just keep it away from water.
11: Girls were something, man. I never had no contact with girls when I was 14, man. You know, I didn't, man. I didn't. It was a lot of touching my body when I was 14, man. I did. I got caught too. My father caught me. It's really embarrassing, man. Because he caught me with the oldest story in the world, right? You know, he said, at breakfast, he said, you know, son, little boys that play with themselves have hair on their hands. I remember chick, man, I used to go over to the house, you know, Edna Mae, man. I used to wrestle with her for 2 hours. So she used to, when rubber panties just came out, those long rubber, and you wrestle for 2 hours trying to get those, and every time you get a grip, she'd move, and you lose your grip, and you have to wrestle 2 more hours. And by the time you got them off, you're just too tired to do anything. You go, I'll see you tomorrow. And the fathers would catch you, you know. What are you kids doing in the front room with the door locked? What are you doing in there, Mr. Pryor?
3: Oh, nothing, sir. Just sitting here on the couch with my pants off.

0: off old people and giant numbered ping pong balls. 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There is one job that's pretty easy, but the only people who will be able to relate to this are men who were raised in the suburbs. I want to be the weird guy who works at the dump. Remember every Saturday your dad would take you to the dump? So was that old guy with a glass eye and three teeth. Hey, where are you putting that? You're going to take the door off that. What is it about having one eye and an easy job that goes together? Ever gone into a pet store? There's always that old guy with the eye patch. All the birds are perfectly tame. Now that we've sold old Pecky.
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2: Girls are going so crazy these days. It is the best time in the world to be a boy. Girls are going nuts. I've been dating this one girl for like a month, and all of a sudden she's like, we have to have a very important discussion. I was like, yeah, what's the matter? She goes, there's something about me you should know. I'm a bisexual, and I like women just as much as I like men. I was like, really? She's like, is that a problem? I was like, I do not foresee it being one. She's like, so you're totally cool with it? I was like, I'm going to have to watch a couple hundred times just to see how my fragile heart reacts, but I think we're going to get through this with love and communication. I am not homophobic. Some guys are homophobic. Some guys are so homophobic, they won't even let another guy touch them. Like, the guy who cuts my hair is one of those really big, manly gay guys. He's got really big, strong gay hands. And whenever he washes my hair, he always massages my scalp with his gay thumbs. And when he does that, I'm his bitch. I'm just like, yeah. He's more creeped out by it than anyone. I don't care. It just feels so good. And I tell my friend how much I loved it. He goes, dude, I would never let another guy wash my hair. And I was like, what are you worried about? You're either gay or you're not. It's not like someone's going to be washing your hair and you're like, suds on my head feel good. All I wanted was a little off the top.
3: Doug Benson.
4: But let's see what people are tweeting about the show. I always like to check and see what you guys in the audience are saying. Where is two pints. Two pints of view. Who goes by that Twitter name? Way over there. Hey, dude. He wrote, just got here. Looking forward to the funny. You have a fun way of spelling funny. Has it been funny so far? Has it been funny enough for you yet? Let's see, who else wrote something about this? Oh, somebody just dropped a contact lens. Those hard ones are so uncomfortable. Difficult to replace. I love this one. Some guy wrote to me his name. I guess I should give him credit. His name is One for the Road, and road is spelled R-O-D-E. But he just tweeted, like, just a few minutes ago, I'm not at your show, man! It's good to know who's not here. That's nice to keep track of that. A lot of people write happy birthday to me on 420, like they think I'm Hitler. But yeah, I get a lot of messages from people, so it's hard to find you guys. Oh, here we go. Here's another one from you guys. Where's Austin W. and?
5: Never heard of him.
4: Never heard of him? Over there? He's kind of shy. He wrote, It's a he, right?

0: Right? He wrote, waiting to see Doug Benson at Parler Live. Hashtag F, percentage symbol, question mark, exclamation point, ing, psyched. Why did you write it that way? Are you mostly followed by children? Like, I always love when people have the F and the K and then a couple of weird symbols in between. Like, who are you protecting? You're only teaching people that how to not read. You're teaching young people that weird symbols can replace any letter and it doesn't matter. It doesn't seem right. Somebody wrote to me today saying 421 is National Random Drug Test Day. Is that true? I've never had a job, so I don't know.
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2: I just lost my best friend to marriage. Thank you. He married someone crazy. When that happens, you can never say, hey, you might not want to marry that person. They're crazy. You can never say that. So when you get their wedding presents, get him or her a single silver bullet with the word freedom inscribed on it. And when your guy friends get married, what happens? Their vocabulary changes. Yeah, they start using words that no man should ever say. My friend called me and said, Tim, my wife and I are trying to get preggers. And they say, they got married and they started doing like this public display of affection. And they started saying this lovey-dovey stuff. And it got kind of weird. I asked them one time, I said, are you guys going to try to have kids? And they looked at me in unison and they said, we're not trying. But we're not trying. I'm like, I don't know what the hell that means. You're having twins? What the hell does that mean? Sounds like when people ask me if I'm trying to quit drinking. They're like, Tim, are you trying to quit drinking? And I'm like, I'm not trying. I have a problem with pigeons. Yeah, they congregate on my front doorstep, so I put a fake owl out there. And that didn't work. So I taped a fake gun to the fake owl. And that didn't work. The guy at the hardware store is like, oh, you should get a real owl with a real gun. So I did that. Now I got dead pigeons everywhere. That attracts crows. Now to get rid of the crows, I got a bald eagle with a bazooka. And when you have a bald eagle with a bazooka on your front doorstep, you no longer have any pigeons. You also look like the most patriotic son of a bitch of all time.
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4: You're just ill-prepared. You're ill-prepared. We don't see these things coming. You hook up because you're just attracted to each other, and then you end up in this life. And you had no idea it was coming, you know? This is my life. I live in a house. I have a wife. I have two little girls and two girl cats. And me. Yeah, that's why I drink, right there. Just me and a house full of girls. Just like I dreamed of when I was a little boy. I used to sit alone at night and think to myself, I can't wait till I get rid of all my friends and just move into a house filled with girls. Just a magical place where even the animals are girls. Just a home filled with emotion and a hatred of everything I enjoy. And you would think from that description that I have a wife and two daughters, and you're wrong. I now have three wives. If they hear my car keys, they pop up like meerkats all around the house. From behind the counter and the sofa, where's he going? I don't know, where is he going? He didn't tell me he was going out, he didn't tell me either. They follow me out of the house, when are you coming back? Who are you going with? How happened? I thought I was going to be like one of those mafia husbands, you know, like you see in the movies, right? The wife comes up, where are you going tonight, honey? What did I tell you about asking about my business? It's none of your business. Oh, don't see it coming. And guys don't see it coming more than women, because we have no idea about marriage our whole lives. We don't think about it, right? My daughters are already, it's in their brains. They think about marriage. Girls think about it. Whether you want to do it or not, it's in your brain. Guys, never. Never. Would you ever hang out when you were little with all your little guy friends? Let's play marry. Let's pretend I just came home from the store and brought all the wrong stuff and you yell at me. No, we don't care. We don't care. Even when we're getting married, we don't care. That's why there's Bride Magazine. There's no Groom Magazine. What article could be in Groom Magazine? Why you shouldn't stare at the bridesmaid's ass? What? Even when it's the most important day of our lives, we don't even wear our own clothes. We rent other man's clothes. Here's a pair of pants that someone else threw up on. Is that going to bother you? Nah, it's cool. I'll see you on Monday.
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3: Email, what a pain in the ass that ended up being. You ever had that friend that writes really long emails? You open them up, you feel like you got homework. You can't read this dissertation now. I'm going to keep that as new. I never even read them half the time. I just hit reply, sounds good. Don't write back, ever. It is amazing how emails changed our lives. So you ever get a handwritten letter in the mail? You're like, what the hell? Has someone been kidnapped? Well, I'm not opening it. It's probably filled with anthrax. Email has definitely made sending regular mail a chore. You're like, what, I stuck in an envelope? Now I gotta go outside? What, am I a triathlete here? I do love how informal email is, but then when I have to write an email to a smart person, I get all tense. Great, now to be sure this is a complete sentence. I guess I'll capitalize a letter or two. That's a symptom of being lazy when you can't quite reach the shift key. They get the idea. Thank God for spell check. Spell check saves me constantly. I get such an attitude with spell check. I'm like, no. Write the person's name, spell check. You are so dumb, spell check. I was right, you were wrong. Oh, that is how you spell Wednesday. Thanks, Spellcheck. He was talking to Spellcheck. You know you're a poor speller when you're writing something and you have to change what you're writing about based on the words you know how to spell? No one's here. I'll leave a note. I guess I'll see you tomorrow. Next week. I gotta get Spellcheck for this pen. It's mostly laziness. You ever put off calling someone back and then you run into them? I thought you were going to call me. I was in a coma. Because with all the technology we have, there's no excuse not to get back to us. Why didn't you call me? I hate you. Just want to tell you in person. Now why don't you beat it? I love technology. Speakerphone. I love calling people on speakerphone because occasionally someone will be like, you sound like you're in a well or something. Are you in a well? I would say, yes, I am in a well. But luckily, there's a phone down here. I'm just down here in a well making phone calls. I was having people guess, but you know I was in a well right away, didn't you? You're so good at the well guessing. People hate speakerphone because they think you're distracted. I was like, take me off speakerphone. I said, hold on, let me pull up my pants.
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24: Thanks. Bought some land. It was kind of cheap. It was on somebody else's property. Guy lives across the street from me, has a circular driveway. He can't get out. Yesterday I bought a decaffeinated coffee table. Can't even tell by looking at it. Went to the Metropolitan Museum of Art, went there to name the untitled paintings. Woman on horse. Boy with bucket. Kitten on fire. Last Christmas, I bought my brother some gift wrapping paper as a gift. I went over to the gift wrapping section. I said, see this? Wrap this. But don't use the same print, so when he opens it, he knows when to stop. Then I saw this old lady wearing a full-length fur coat, and I went over to her. I said, excuse me, ma'am, what kind of animal is that coat made out of? She said, raccoon. I said, my God, he must have been huge. I borrowed some albums from a friend of mine. I was going to record them onto tape cassettes, so I had the wiring all backwards on my stereo and accidentally erased all his records. Gave him back these black, blank things. Whenever I fill out an application, it says, in case of emergency, notify, I put doctor. What the hell is my mother going to do? Thanks a lot.
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0: Carlos Mencia.
2: My parents taught me by being, like, real. Everybody now is afraid of everything on this weird level. You know why? Because they've never experienced it. They never took... Look, I went to my brother's house. They got little plugs, those plastic plugs. You've seen them for the babies. Baby-proofed the house. My mom never baby-proofed the house. She let the kids run around, then we hit something, then she go, what happened? I'm never... You know, there no more, mommy. And you learned your lesson, right? I was playing one time. I swear, this is true story. I was going like that, right? And I was going to put my finger inside the little socket. And my dad went, hey, what are you doing? Go like this. And then go, I swear to God. And my mom was like, why are you doing that? And my dad, he's not going to die. The circa break is going to go like that. That's all. He's going to get a chalk and then he go off. And then, because dads are like that. That's how dads teach lessons. Moms don't. Mijo, don't touch that pot. Why, mom? Because it's hot. What's hot, mom? It's very extreme temperature change, son. And it'll burn your skin. There are first, second, and third degree. And no matter how many times that kid goes to touch that pot, the mom will be like, hey, where you going? Come here. Don't touch it. Because that's how mom teaches. Kind. Dads, we love our kids. We love them. But we're different. Hey, don't touch that pot, dude. It's hot. What's hot, daddy? Go ahead and touch it. Go ahead and touch it. Just put your hand on it like that. Put your hand on it like that. You know what hot is, all right? So don't ever... Mom comes home. What's wrong with his hand? Well, I taught him what hot is. Watch this. Hey, mijo, don't move. Everything around you is hot. No move. It's very hot. No. I'm going to stay still, daddy. I'm going to stay very still, daddy. Look at kids today. Can I get rollerblades? And what do? We give him rollerblades, but before that, what do? We get him the helmet so he doesn't hurt his head. We get him the pad for here so when he falls like that. We get him a pad for the elbow. What else? We get him the pad for the knee, the chest pad. Why don't we give him a panocha pad? Give him that one too. Because he's a little homo. That's what you need. Hey, listen. When I was a kid, I wanted skates, all right? That's how old I am. I wanted skates and the cool skates. Remember with the white boot and the red tire and the little brake in the front? That's what I wanted. But we lived in East LA, so I didn't get those. No, I got the ghetto chancla strap-ons with the steel wheels. That's what I got. Yeah. The one that sparks flying us. That's what I got. The old guy, you remember those, dude? And you had to hop the curb or you'd eat it. Remember that? And I was right in front of my house. I swear, it was Sunday. Everybody was outside my porch. And I'm jamming. And I forgot to jump. And bam, I busted it. Bam. Right here, you can see that scar right there. Blood everywhere. I get up. I'm woozy. I look over to my family because I know they're running toward me to pick me up and say, mijo, what happened? And this is what I saw. Ah! Oh, ha! You should have seen your face. He was going like that. Hey, don't get mad. You're the one that wanted skates, huh? You're the one that wanted to be Xanadu. That was you. So shut up.
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0: I know you guys are all looking at me. You're thinking the same thing. You're like, that guy's a fighter. No. It's clear. I'll ride out of the way. I have fought, though. I was in one fight in my life, actually, and it was when I was 5, and I punched this kid in the nose right in the middle of my gymnastics class. It was amazing. All the parents were watching, like, wow, that child's very angry. My dad was sitting there. He's like, probably because I put him in gymnastics. I think that did it. And I did not last long in gymnastics, man. Like 3 months into it, we were toddling around, doing a little routine. The coach wanted me to go all the way around a bar. I was like, I'm part Irish, not ninja. That's dangerous. I just ripped my leotard off and I walked out. It's like, I'm going to be a comedian. A little naked baby with a dream. And it came true. No, I'm not very athletic. Like, my favorite thing to do is sit down. You guys are all doing my favorite thing. It's nice, isn't it? I'm so good at it. Oh, I can sit for hours. Like, sometimes I'll be like 8 hours into a good sit down, you know, and I'll just get up just to remember how much I love to sit down. I'm like, oh yeah, this was horrible. Back down. My cousin, though, he's extremely athletic. He just participated in his second Ironman competition. Yeah. I don't know if you guys have heard of this, but if you haven't, it's this is what happens. It's a bunch of crazy people. They get together and they swim 2 miles. Then after that, they bike 150 miles. And then right after that, they run a full marathon. That's insane. Nobody should do that. He's done it twice. He was like, dude, it's so awesome. I was like, it sounds like it. It sounds amazing. Yeah. I just took an outdoor nap. Sign me up. Let's do this. I'm ready to die. But then I was like, you know what would make it more awesome, though, dude? Is at the finish line, after you guys did all that riffraff, somebody just punched you in the face. And if you fall down, you're disqualified. I want that job so bad. It's like, here he comes. Bam, disqualified. Bam, disqualified. Bam, disqualified. I'm awesome at this. Yeah, that was a waste of time, wasn't it? You could have been sitting down this whole time.
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21: I like my grandparents. I got a grandma that's 78, still driving. Florence, not a good thing. She can't see. All you see of her is knuckles and a blue head. Where the hell am I? Huh? I said, Nani, can you see over the dashboard? Oh, get out of here. I'm driving by memory. I know where I'm going. And my grandpa, he's got a Chrysler LeBaron GTS Turbo, just won in an auction or something. He needs that extra boost of power, you know. He's a little senile. He doesn't understand that door talking.
22: Your door is ajar.
21: Huh? He's got that head bobbing thing, whatever that is. My brothers and I call him chronically cool. Huh?
22: Your door is ajar.
21: Yeah, my foot's a duck, too. Now get out of here. That's cruel, but it just shows. Men are pigs, we are. I got 7 brothers and I know we're pigs. Right, women? Yeah, just too damn bad we own everything, isn't it? Yeah, you know, because we are, we're pigs. Oh. My mom, she raised 7 boys. She says, you boys don't even speak, you're just pigs. All you do is poop and eat, that's all you do. She said, men shouldn't speak, they should just grunt. Three words all men need. She told us the only reason men are on the planet is for lawn care and vehicle maintenance.
1: 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I Heart Comedy.
23: A Philadelphia man was arrested today while attempting to make an unauthorized deposit in a sperm bank. Silent film star Mark Dunbar died today in Hollywood. He had no last words. However, he did make several gestures. San Diego Freeway was the scene of a freak accident today as 6 freaks in a camper crashed into 3 freaks in a van. Nobel Prize in Mathematics has been awarded to a California professor who has discovered a new number. The number is Bleen, which he claims belongs between 6 and 7. Medical researchers have discovered a disease which has no symptoms. It is impossible to detect, and there is no known cure. Fortunately, it is confined to New Jersey. Archaeologists digging at a site in Iran have discovered the remains of a city which was inhabited by a race of people who had absolutely no skills or tools of any kind. No trace of anything has been found anywhere near the site. Heart transplants have declined in recent months because of a lack of donors. Many people consider it an imposition. And in Cleveland today, 27 people suffered 12 hours of continuous whiplash when a man claiming to be the devil hijacked a roller coaster. And to kind of wind up the news tonight, we'll take a look at the news hostility scoreboard. Find out how we're treating each other around the world. According to the scoreboard, we got 4 civil wars going on right now. 2 brush fire wars, 4 vest pocket wars, 9 wars of liberation, 2 police actions, 16 revolutions, 35 rebellions, 58 border clashes, 21 terrorist bombings, 36 retaliatory raids, 400 guerrilla operations, 95 commando strikes, 612 acts of sabotage, 237 ceasefire violations, 44 surprise attacks, 6 outside aggressions, 6 internal upheavals, 3 protective reaction strikes, 10 counterinsurgencies, 21 violent disturbances, 30 warlike acts, 906 hostile incidents, 10 arms races, 18 deliberate provocations, 61 threats to security, 9 dangerous escalations, 2 military confrontations, 6 heightenings of tension, 14 heated exchanges, 12 belligerent moves, 17 reprisals, 3 powder kegs, 2 tinder boxes, and an ultimatum.
3: Jesus had a tough life, boy. I read about that guy. Jesus is the only guy that ever came back from the dead that didn't scare everybody, man. He's the only guy that ever crawled out of a grave where people didn't go, oh, ah! Oh, I just saw something crawl out of this grave! I don't believe I'm seeing this! Did you see that? This guy just crawled out of his box through the earth! People are losing and going, oh, ah! Oh, the dead live! The dead live! Go get a steak, put a steak in his ass! Comes back, he doesn't get any pressure, no static, nobody's upset. He climbs out, he's walking around, nobody's upset. They can eat with him and everything, you know. It's like, isn't that guy dead? Yeah, but he's real stubborn, man, he won't accept it. Pass the butter. What are they staring at? But I read the resurrection story. If you ever have some chance, if you ever have a time to read this, what an amazing story. Guy's dead for 3 days. He comes back, you know. None of his friends shook up about it. He comes back with a whole new message, you know. I'm reading this, and it's an exciting story, but I read it, and I thought, I know Jesus was never married. Guy never had a wife. No, he was never married. Because no wife would buy this story in 100 years. The disciples will, the believers will. No wife would buy this story. Good luck. Good luck with this story. First of all, he leaves on Friday afternoon with 12 other guys. He's gone for 3 days. No message. No way to get in touch with her. He comes home Monday afternoon looking like he hasn't slept. Seems like he's partied out, man. And Mrs. Jesus is just waiting, going, oh, okay, I guess it's day 3 of the show. Great. Well, I'm glad you can find your way home, Savior. Where's your 12 friends who won't get a job? How are they? Yeah, disciples, my ass. They're losers. Every one of them are using you. You're not even smart enough to know it. Anybody says, I believe, we put them up and feed them. I'm secular. Where are you at? Jesus is going, oh, I don't need this. Not after what I went through this weekend. No, honey, I'll tell you right then. Come here. Come here. Come here. I'll tell you where I've been. First of all, not that it ruined your weekend any, but I was dead! Do you understand that? I was dead! While you were sitting here on your ass, I'm in a grave, outside of town, I'm fighting death, hell, decomposer, I'm about to come into spiritual form and go into the kingdom of God. I go, wait a second, I better go back because she doesn't know where I've been.

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2: You know what, ladies? You know, I had a woman ask me the other day. She said, you know why I say my thing? I want to know why all men fool around. Why? I do everything my man wants me to do, and he still fools around. Why? I cook, I clean, I come and go, as he says. Why? Then you call up your girlfriends and go, why? She go, I don't know, my man ain't home. Why? She go, I don't know why. Then you call up your mother and say, mama, why? She go, I don't know, your father ain't home. Why? I'll tell you why all men fool around. Ladies, why? Because men fool around because of this. And look at all the women in the audience right now looking at me like this. We fooled around because we figured women out. We did. See, a lot of you ladies going, what does he mean he figured us out? We figured you out in this sense, and this is true. And anybody's ever done this, anybody will agree. Anytime anybody's ever done this will agree what I'm going to say. Any woman that's ever had this done to her will agree what I'm going to say. And those of you who've never done this will sit there and go, I disagree. But once you make a woman... Once you make a woman say, ooh, no matter what you do wrong, no matter what you say, no matter what you do, as long as you say, I'm sorry, she will listen to your story. And that's the truth. That's the God's honest truth. It is the truth. Stop it. It's the truth. It's the truth. And ladies, as soon as we all make that noise, a man, your relationship will change with your man, because we know, we wait on that noise. We be waiting on it, because we know we can act different. As soon as you go, ooh. We know we can act a fool in. Remember when your man couldn't make it, he would call? No more of that. He heard you go, woo. Remember you want to spend all this free time with you? No more of that. Because you made that noise. Your man can act crazy. We know. As soon as you go, woo, I face in the pillow like this. I got this mother now, man. And then you start talking to us. Who fools? This, oh, get pussy. Get pussy. And your relationship changes from that moment. Woman be sitting on the bed, a leg shaking, go, oh my God, oh, I can't believe it, oh my God, I can't believe it. And your man get real cold on you, says, why don't you shake your ass home? What are you talking about? Why are you treating me like this? We have a relationship. You don't own me. What do you mean I don't own you? We have a relationship. I thought that we go together. I don't see no rings on your finger. But I love you. But what have you done for me lately? Hey, y'all put up with it. Y'all start putting up with all kinds of crazy. Just to show you, I guess it's hard to find somebody that knows how to do it to you right. Because when y'all find one, y'all stick through that man. I know a man got busted coming out of another woman's house. Just to show you how far a woman is stupid. He got busted coming out of another woman's house. His woman saw him come out the house, knew that the woman lived there. And then wait till they got home, walked in the kitchen and said, what the hell was you doing in that bitch's house today? You know what the man said?
3: Wasn't me.
2: I looked right in your face.
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2: Well, I'm supposed to be a fool, right?
3: Hey, wasn't me.
2: You know what the woman said?
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6: I just feel like Jim Morrison's like the worst person you could ever meet at a party ever. Just some plunging neckline, leather-panted guy, like, let me tell you about my experiences on mescaline in the desert. Like, she got super mad at me. This hippie girl was like, don't you say that about Jim Morrison. He's like a god to me. I visited his grave. I was like, first of all, strange thing to say out loud in front of people with opinions, but also not even a true story. That's not a true story because Jim Morrison doesn't have a grave anymore because of people like her. Because I happen to know the backstory of Jim Morrison's grave, which is this. He used to have a grave. He used to be buried in this famous Parisian cemetery where tons of French luminaries were buried and Oscar Wilde and stuff. But so many annoying hippies went to his grave on pilgrimage to like leave an armpit hair offering or do a hula hoop performance. Or whatever it is that hippies do to honor their dead, that they exhumed his body and moved it to an undisclosed location, to a place where a hippie could never find it, like a shower, underneath a stack of job applications, inside of a good concert. I can't get in. And now it's just this empty space where there used to have been a grave. And she was like, okay, fine, fine, touche. She knew the word touche because she'd been to France. She's like, okay, touche, I didn't go to his grave, but I did go to the space where his grave used to have been, and there was this cat there. There was a cat there. I came at night, the cat was there. Came back the next day, the cat was still there. Do you know what that means? I was like, no, I don't know what that means. What does it mean to you? She said that cat was Jim Morrison.
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1: Yeah, girls don't make sense. You never understand when they're drunk. You never understand what the hell they're talking about. But also, when girls are not drunk, you never understand what the hell they're talking about, man. Yeah, it's true. This one's like, no, it's not. Yeah, the dude's with her. He's like, it's not, man, it's not. It's not, honey, it's not. Yeah, girls do. Girls do just talk, though. See right there. Girls love chiming in, right? Nobody likes chiming in more than a girl. A girl will just be like, you know what else? And you're like, yeah, what? I don't know, just like, what are you guys talking about? Yeah, cool, man. Girls like to use words. Sometimes they don't even know what the hell they're talking about. Like the words that they use, they're not even in the right place. Girls pick words that they like and then just run with it. Girls are on some new thing where they're calling everything random. Girls will say something's random, it's not even random. A girl will be like, oh my God, you're wearing a jacket? That's so random. It's not random, it's winter. You know what I mean? Yeah, you know it'd be random if it wasn't winter, I was still wearing a jacket and then I ate a monkey. That would be random. I had a girl tell me the other day this. She said, you know what? You text me at the most random times in the day. I was like, really? When are those times? Like, when are random times that happen during the day? She's like, I don't know. It's just random. Whenever you text me, God. I was like, yeah, but tell me when those random times are so I can text you the other times. Yeah? This is what she hit me with. She said, I don't know. Whatever's random to one person isn't necessarily random to the next. Like, yo, you can't just make up a saying like you're Yoda and then the conversation's over. You gotta mean something when you talk. And don't tweet a picture of a salad. That's the main point I'm trying to get at. Girls do just use words. Sometimes they use phrases, they don't even think about what they mean. Here's something common a girl will say when you're trying to have sex with her. This is something a girl says often when you're trying to get her into bed. She'll go like this. Hello, you can't handle this. Excuse me, you think you can handle this? No, you can't handle this. Yo, yeah, I can. What are you talking about? It's just sex. I've had it 6 times before. I know how it goes down.
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8: Yeah, Scooby-Doo is a fantastic piece of work, actually. Scooby-Doo are two of the most amazing characters in American literature because, and I mean this sincerely, they are great works because they are cowards and the audience is right with them. They are our favorite characters in the whole of the Scooby-Doo opus, that's the word. One of those vowels. And it is because, you know, think about it. You've got, if you think of, what are Scooby-Doo and Shaggy into? They're into cowardice and sandwiches, yeah? And we're always with, they're all going, oh my God, who's that guy? Oh, Scooby snacks. Oh my God, Scooby, gotta get out of here. No, get those Scooby snacks. We're going, go, Scooby, go, Scraggy. Shaggy. And Scraggy. Which is apparently Casey Kasem. Yeah, he did the voice for Shaggy. Yeah, I don't know, crazy. Anyway, but think of it, the rest of the characters, all those ones who drove the bus, and Scrappy-Doo, someone needs to get a bloody Magnum and hand that dog over to the NRA to shoot, I think, you know, one they can shoot. But, you know, the rest of them, but they're cowards, and we're with them. That is an amazing thing. Fantastic work of American literature. Because to go with them, you think about how many cowardly characters that you really root for. You've got, say, Falstaff, maybe, a bit of a melancholy figure, but maybe you're more with him. That's Shakespeare. So this is the level we're talking on. Shakespeare, Scooby-Doo. And who's that guy from Ulysses, James Joyce's Ulysses, who's a kind of a coward? Someone knows. Leopold Bloom, yeah. And so there's another one. So that's Joyce. So it's Joyce, Shakespeare, and Shaggy and Scooby. And fantastic. Well done, America. And you're rated throughout the world for Shaggy and Scooby. You realize that? It's an international passport you can use because your foreign policy gets you in a hot water when you go abroad. You say, hello, we're American. They just say, there's two things you can say. One, say you're Canadian. That gets you onto better footing. And everyone in Europe uses it. Yeah, I'm Canadian. You get lifts if you're hitchhiking. Just put some Canadian stickers on. Boom, in the car, off you go. The second one, just say Shaggy and Scooby. People go, Shaggy and Scooby? Shaggy and Scooby? Come on in. You'll be up in the Hindu Kush, up in some mountains in Afghanistan. Shaggy and Scooby, Shaggy and Scooby. Everyone up there sounds like Shaggy and Scooby, maybe. I don't know.
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9: I used to live in New York, and I loved living there because you can walk around everywhere. And, you know, when I walk around, sometimes people recognize me from things they've seen me on TV or whatever, and they'd say, you know, stuff. And a lot of times I wouldn't hear what they said because I'd have headphones on. So I'd kind of just go, cool, man, glad you like the show. And I just keep walking. And this one guy said something to me one time, and I went, cool, man, glad you like the show. And then right when I walked past him, I realized, oh, man, that guy didn't say anything about the show. He went, hey, man, your fly's down. And I went, cool, man, glad you like the show. Glad you like seeing my pets. I went to a cool show in New York once called Walking with Dinosaurs. And it was this thing where they had these like animatronic dinosaurs that would like walk around. It was really cool. But I was the only person there really in my age group. It was mostly like little kids and their parents. And I was bored waiting for the show to start. So I started talking to this little kid next to me. And he was pretty cool. He was like maybe like 8, 10 years old. We had a lot in common though, you know? Like we both played Call of Duty 4 on the Xbox. We were both really had similar theories about what was really going on Lost. And he was just a cool kid. And eventually his dad was like, hey, Brian, I got to make a couple of phone calls. You think you'll be all right here talking to your new friend? He's like, okay, dad. And the dad leaves for like a really long time. And you know, I'm not a child molester at all. But if I was, I'd have been like, somebody's doing some molesting tonight. Let's do this. Brian, he left you alone with a grown man with a full beard and walking with dinosaurs. Clearly, I'm out here scouting, and you are my man. I'm originally from South Carolina, and thank you. And my brother sent me something that really reminded me of how crazy it is down there. It was a promo video for this thing called The Simple Man Cruise. And this is this cruise ship where they get all these southern rock bands like 38 Special, the Marshall Tucker Band, Lynyrd Skynyrd. And they throw them on a boat, all these rednecks get on board, they set out to sea, and it's scary because I've never seen rednecks like this before. I lived in South Carolina for 18 years, never saw people like this. This one dude gets on the screen, he's like, oh, hell, man, you can swing a dead cat around here. You bound to hit a good guitar player. What the hell does that mean? I don't know, but I like the way this guy talks. I want him to review everything for me in my life. Like, when I need an opinion, I'll go to him. I'll be like, hey, man, I see you buying some CDs at that music store down on, like, Sunset. Is that a good place to buy music? Oh, hell, man, you can go in there, sling a pot of cream corn. Someone's bound to land on some great new and used CDs. You might get a little corn on your CDs, but that's easy to clean off, especially if you have a biscuit. Okay, man. I see my buying a Prius. Is that a good car to get? Oh, man, here's what you need to do. Run down to the woods, find two dead possums, pick them up, turn them into puppets, be like, hey, man, I see my buying a Prius. Is that a good car to get? I don't know nothing about cars. I'm just a possum. They ask you a question. Yeah.
10: Yeah, New York's different. I eat Thai food now. I never moved to New York. I love Thai food. I eat too much, but I go to this one Thai restaurant 4 days a week. I love it. They know me there. I love the people there. The only thing I'll say is the hostess, like the Thai lady, she's a liar. Like she she lies specifically about the wait times. You know, like every time I walk in there, I'm like, hey, how long is it going to be, you know, to get a table? I'm really hungry, and it's packed. 10 minutes? No. No, that's what you said yesterday. It was 40 minutes. 10 minutes. You just put my name at the bottom of a list that looks like the ship's manifest from a Titanic. It's not 10 minutes. Lists move fast, maybe. If you're executing people on that list, they might move that fast. I know too much about restaurants. I like restaurants back in the day when there was one person that would wait on you. The one waiter system. He would take your order, he'd bring your food, he'd check on you, then he would bring the bill. Same guy. Now there's a team of people that wait on you. I hate it. Guy takes your order, you never see him again. You're like, where's Chuck? Chuck, he doesn't work here anymore. I don't like the whole hostess stand situation. Half the time you walk up there, there's nobody there. There's just a sign. Please wait, hostess will seat you. Yeah, she will, unless she's smoking behind the building with her friends, bitching about her job, then nobody's gonna see me, okay? I'm just gonna stand up here like a loser, a lonely loser. The waitress won't seat me. She'll walk by and be like, the hostess will be right with you. Really? Can't you just seat me? I don't mean to devalue the specialized training that you receive here at Bootleggers, but certainly, you're qualified to carry menus 9 feet. I know you can do it. Oh, no, sir, that's a completely different set of skills. That would be like a crane operator trying a murder case. I couldn't possibly. When you finally do get a hostess, they walk over to the table with you and they try to make that small talk. So, what brought you in today? Food, mostly. I heard that you guys had it. I wanted to eat it. Here's my advice on restaurants. If you go to the restaurant and the waitress pronounces the L in salmon, it's not gonna be a good meal. I promise you, you're not gonna like it. How would you like your salmon prepared? Not here, I can assure you that. Let me have a look at the tilapia.
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2: First time in Mexico. It was my first time there. It was nice. Ran into some bumps in the trip, man. Ran into some bumps. It was my fault. We got hooked into going to a timeshare presentation. I guess we didn't have to go, but this is what happened. The dude at the airport, he acted like he was somebody that worked at our hotel, and I paid for the round-trip taxi in advance, which is $90, and I didn't realize what had happened until I got back to the hotel. I'm reading, and it said, you come to this presentation, you get your $90 back, you get a bottle of tequila, massage gift certificate, and a jewelry store gift certificate. So we go there, get to the property. It's a nice, beautiful property. Our sales guy was Rocky, and I didn't like Rocky because he was a white dude, and that's not it. I didn't like Rocky because he was a white dude. He kept calling me brother. Only white dude who called me brother is Hulk Hogan because he calls everybody brother. So Rocky shows us the whole property. We get into the sales room. He's making his big pitch. There's a part of the pitch where they try to make you feel dumb about how you're spending your money at the moment. He said, oh, how much are you paying for this vacation? No, this is how much we're paying. How many times are you planning on vacation? Man, maybe once or twice. Okay, this is how much you're paying. But look how much money you'd save if you did this thing that I make all my money from. No, we're not here for that, Rocky. We're here for that bottle of tequila, that $90, that massage gift certificate, and that jewelry store gift certificate. That's what we're here for. Where do we go get that? Luckily, they had free drinks in the sales room, so taking advantage. Toast mas margaritas, please. So I'm thinking, Rocky leaves. Thank you for your time. I'm thinking it's over. We go get our stuff. No, it's not over. There's a closer. Carlos. Carlos comes up to the table. Hey, you guys, how can I get you guys to buy some property? Hey, Carlos, I don't like you. You got a big face. You seem like a fake person. Something in my gut. I don't like you right away. Hey, you suck, man. Dos margaritas, please. So Carlos, his big face ass leave. And then this dude, Brad, walks up. He walks up and says, hey, man, if you're a secret closer, just tell me right now. He says, no, I'm in customer service. What'd you think of Rocky? I didn't like Rocky. He kept calling me brother. I don't like when white dudes say brother. What about Carlos? Carlos had a big face. He seemed disingenuous. He was smiling too much. He was fake as hell. I don't like him. And he flipped his paper. He said, what about this price? He was the true closer the whole time. He was the boss of that level. I said, no, man, we're not here for that. We're here for that bottle of tequila, that massage, that jewelry store. Gives us it. Where do we go get that stuff? It's out there in that field. So we're walking through the field, and we come across this table. Just this woman at a table in the middle of the field. No sign, it's just her at a blank-ass table. And I walk up, I'm fed up, and say, hey, if you're a secret closer, reveal yourself right now. Just reveal yourself. She said, no, I'm in the research department. She said, what price did they offer you? That sounds like a question that a secret closer would ask me. But to move this forward, here's the price that they offer her. And she said, she flips her paper, she says, well, what about this price? I snap out, no! Oh, my bottle's gonna live with my $90 massage. She's banging on the table. Ah! Then my girl, she's just trying to defuse the situation. She's sorry. He's been missing liquor and pills all week. He hurt his back. You know, racism is out of control right now.
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4: You know, a lot of people ask me if Steve Martin is my real name. Have I changed it for show business or anything like that? And now I'm not ashamed to admit it, because I did have a funny name when I was a kid and I decided to change it for show business. But I think enough time has gone by and audiences are more sophisticated now that they won't laugh at my real name. My real name is... So my parents had a sense of humor. My sister's name was Hill. And my mother got to call us for dinner and she'd go Hill. So we had to move around a lot. But other than that, I had a very normal childhood. And I was thinking about this just the other day. I was just sitting home doing terrible things to my dog with a fork. And I started thinking about when I was in

0: high school. I had a real normal, kind of healthy high school. I was on the football team. I was a quarterback, and I quit after 2 weeks. And I'll tell you why. Because when I'm the quarterback, I think I should be calling the plays. I don't think the coach should be sending in the plays. I'm in charge out there, and that's the way I felt. And I had my own strategy. I used to like to punt on first down. So I quit that, became a cheerleader. And that was really fun. You know, I got my first experience standing up in front of people, and I got my first writing experience. I wrote cheers for the team. But the other cheerleaders were so jealous, they would not use one of my cheers. I wrote, "Die, you gravy-sucking pigs." And, "Try and make a touchdown, you scumbags."
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3: I open for bands sometimes, people. I do. I got an offer to open for this band, Sugar Ray. Thank you, hipster laugh. Extra loud hipster laugh. Oh my God. Anyway, I could have opened for Sugar Ray at this casino in Connecticut, and I turned it down. But then I regretted it. I was like, man, a killer casino crowd. Then, of course, after the show, hanging out with Sugar Ray for the world's most awkward evening. Todd, what's it like playing a comedy club? I don't know. What's it like playing a state fair? Probably similar, I'm guessing. Same food, I bet. There was a weird double bill in Jones Beach on Long Island. I swear to God, Jethro Tull with special opening act, Suzanne Vega. I saw this in the New York Times. I had to step away from the paper and then go back to it to make sure it was real. How does folk artist Suzanne Vega get a gig opening for Jethro Tull? She's talking to her manager. He's like, "Hey, Suzanne, how do you want to spend the summer? I don't know if you can hook this up for me, but I would love to travel the country getting booed off the stage at half-filled amphitheaters by 50-year-old progressive rock fans. Can you make that happen, manager? Show me what you're made of. Show me."
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4: So I came up to Quebec in March. I had a vacation. I had 2 weeks off. And I always try to do different things. I have my kids with me, and I took them to Europe the year before. I try to do stuff to educate them and make it interesting for them, something they can remember. So this year, my son said, "Hey, Dad," he was watching something on Nickelodeon. He goes, "You ever been dog sledding?" Come to think of it, no. He goes, "Can we go dog sledding?" I said, "We can do whatever we want, can't we?" So I made a couple of phone calls. We drove up here to Quebec, and I charted this dog sledding trip. Now, anybody ever dog sledded in here before? Yeah, a few people. Okay. For those of you who haven't, let me take you through the process. I love dogs. I have 4 dogs. My kids love dogs. I'm a dog lover, and I just thought it was going to be the greatest thing in the world. It's a little bit frightening when you get to the dog sledding place, because it's out in the countryside, first of all, and it's like a 3 or 4 hour trip. It's 3 days in a row. So you're going to be dog sledding, for quite a long time. But I was into it. We had cameras ready. It was going to be like our big outdoorsman hunting type of experience. 4 sleds. And the kids are not going to not drive their own sled. They're going to be in the sled with, in front of me. I'm going to drive a sled. And you get in there and they give you this big safety speech. And it's like an hour. And it kind of scares the living daylights out of you. Because you see the dogs being taken out. Siberian huskies, one by one, and put on the sleds. And there's like 10 dogs per sled. So as the guy's giving you the safety speech, there's all these dogs being pulled out of little cages going, ah, ah, ah, with blue eyes. Ah, ah, ah, and they put them on the sled. Ah, and they got all these ice picks. They're sticking in the ground to make sure the sled doesn't move. And guys holding the dogs back. What did I get my kids into? My God. And over the din of the dogs, this French guy is going, no, you must pay attention to this because this is very important. And I'm like, what? And he's explaining, you have to steer this land, which it is, and when the dog does this, and I thought the dogs would just take the whole thing. Very important to remember the name of your head dog. And I'm like, the head dog? So there's three sleds. First guy gets Rocky, that's his head dog. Second guy gets Lobo, that's his head dog. I get Renee. And for 3 days, you gotta be, Renee! Renee to the left, Renee to the right!
2: Emo Phillips.
5: There are a lot of weirdos in this world. I was at the airport trying to pick up my mother. Well, it was dark in that lounge. Of all the taverns in the world, she had to walk into that one. Yeah. My mother. I love my family. I had a bit of a... Well, the other day I came home, my brother's passed out on the couch holding an empty bottle of sleeping pills. So I called the paramedics and they pumped his stomach. And I think he's learned his lesson, you know, never to take my last two sleeping pills. Yeah. Life is so precious. My cousin died, age 19, stung by a bee, the natural enemy of the tightrope walker. And now my sister's really paranoid about bugs. We're at a picnic, and she said, oh, Emo, there's a bug in my eye. Do something, you know. So I get the insecticide. What can you do? One man's pet-stained carpet is another man's twister game. Oh, boy. Well, I visited my grandmother. Well, I had to go up to the attic anyway. I'll never forget that horrible evening. I took my grandmother to the emergency room, and after an hour of pacing, the doctor said, Emo, your grandmother's on an artificial life support system, but although her brain is dead, her heart is still beating. I thought, oh my God, we've never had a Democrat in the family before.
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6: Yeah, freezing out, huh? You guys were freezing your ass off out there, weren't you? I don't know why people duck when it's cold. Like there's heat in this area somewhere. Everybody duck down, there's heat right here.
7: Exactly. I do the same thing, there's heat right in this area.
6: You know the angry cold I'm talking about, huh? You're walking down the street, and you gotta wait at a light. Some of you had to do that today, didn't you? You wait in line, you're like, that light's taking a little too long. I'm just gonna get hit by a car. I'm dead, but I'm warm. You know what I'm saying? Or the kind of cold, oh, this is the best. Kind of cold where your shoelace unties. Oh yeah, I'm not tying that damn shoe. I'm just gonna watch the string and hope I don't bust my ass. Has you ever tried to tie your shoe? You go, ah, let me just do this. Oh no, all of a sudden. Tie that shoe. Hurry up and tie that shoe. Tie that shoe. See, people that are laughing a bit right by the wind, they know what I'm talking about. This is real. Or the kind of cold, huh? Where the homeless have gone home. You ever notice when it's cold? You're like, where are the homeless?
8: You know, they got a place to stay. It's too cold. I'm going home.
6: And then if a homeless person does ask you, you're like, are you serious? You really?
8: You really asking me for the money? We're going to talk about that voice in a little bit.
6: Really? Really? You want me to pull my hand out of my pocket? Take off my mitten? And give you some money? You have 17 coats on. I have one. I thought you were coming to give me a coat, you son of a bitch.
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9: See, here's why I don't fight, man, because you don't know what people are capable of now. Too many people know too many different things. I'm serious. You know what I'm scared of? UFC fighters. You know why? Because they're real. It is not a game, people. They are here. They exist. Touch a pressure point, shut your whole body down. Bow. It's a wrap. All right. Can't move none of that. Fight back. I can't. Everything is shut down. I don't know what it did. Everything. I can't move anything. You don't gonna be the ones that get their asses whipped by these guys? Thugs. I'm gonna tell you why, because thugs, y'all don't know how to just fight, man. Thugs always gotta give you a speech before they fight. You ever see how long it take a thug to fight? He gotta give you his whole background before he fight. It takes too long. Yeah, all day, just me, by myself, on the block, hold it down, get in my waist, straight face, all day, not a day, in jail, by myself, one bed, no pillowcase, one pillow, didn't nobody write me, it was early, woke up, went back to sleep, took a nap.
10: What does this have to do with the fight? Are we fighting or not?
9: You didn't write me.
10: I don't know you.
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28: But I have an amazing ability that I will share with you right now. I worked at McDonald's from 1999 to 2006. And what I'm going to do, if you yell out one of those years, I will tell you the most popular Happy Meal toy of that year. You guys ready to play? All right, you.
29: 2002,
28: that was Yu-Gi-Oh cards, and I touched a woman's leg for the first time. That's how this works. I will remember the toy, but a sad fact will come cascading forth in my head in what I call retarded memento syndrome. Okay, another one.
29: 99.
28: That was Pokemon, and I watched Spice World twice. Okay, one more.
29: 97?
28: I said 99 to 2006, and you retconned additional years onto my McDonald's resume? I just didn't think you suffered enough, you know? Your acne needed some back knee. That's how you just had to push you back a little bit. It's like 97, you were just an aspiring McDonald's employee. You looked at a clown and said, I want that to be my boss. Someone else?
29: 2005.
28: That just sounds like a sad auction. I think you just Price is Right-ed me with 1997. I win, right? But yeah, so 2005, that was, let's see here, that was Beanie Babies, and I got to clean the bathroom and play that fun game, Barbecue Sauce or Period Blood. I'm loving it.
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30: God, what a treat, man. Do I look a little tired to you folks, huh? Do I look? I didn't get much sleep last night. You ever have one of those nights where you can't sleep? I was laying in bed for hours just staring at the roof. So finally, this is what I did. I went over to Krispy Kreme Donuts. I got a couple of honey glazed donuts. Stuck them on my eyes. Climbed up in a pine tree and pretended I was an owl for 45 minutes. Just up there hooing for 45 minutes. Got tired, fell out of the tree, hit my head on the cement, went right to sleep. What a week I had, man. I had a fly in my house earlier this week. You ever get a fly in your house, huh? Ma'am, a fly swirling around in your house like a crazy kamikaze coconut cream pie. God, I had this fly flying all around. So this is what I did. I caught him, pulled all his legs off. Little bastard can't land. He's been airborne for 5 days. I went out on the sidewalk, got a loaf of Rottweiler poo and threw it on my living room floor just to tease him. He's going crazy. That's like dangling a fat guy over an all-you-can-eat buffet. He sees the yummy treat, but he can't get to the yummy treat.
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0: We have two kids now, two of these animals. My 10-month-old's the best. He just loves to eat. God, this kid loves to eat. Loves it. He's so happy eating that even when he's not eating and he sees you eating, he's like, what? This is great. Isn't this awesome? Eating's the best. My wife was in labor the second time for 6 hours. First time, 17. So I think that my first son kind of greased the wheels on the way out. You know what I'm saying? Yeah, 17 hours is a long time. People talk about it as though it's the miracle of life. Let me tell you guys something. I was in that room for all 17 hours. Very little of it is miraculous. Okay? This is how it really goes down. Every 10 minutes, someone comes into the room. They don't tell you who they are or why they're there. There's no explanation. They just look official enough. They've got all the stuff in the right spots to be able to walk into your room willy-nilly and just shove their hands in your wife like this. There's no eye contact. It's not beautiful. They look like they're just looking for change in a couch. And then they're gone, and you're like, who was that? Should I call my lawyer or something right now? What is happening here? But you're so tired after 17 hours. You're just like, I'm just going to keep watching SportsCenter. Someone let me know when this little miracle is going to occur, please. My wife had more hands in 17 hours. I was going to change her name to Kardashian.
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3: All right, Walter, what about you don't like the humidity, you don't like the extreme cold, you want someplace warmer and drier? Yeah, how about when we see in August, we were in Phoenix. August in Phoenix, Arizona. Your agent is a moron. It was 112 3 days in a row. What do all the locals say? But it's a dry heat. A bonfire's a dry heat. All right, did you enjoy being in New York City? Oh, I love New York City. Good. Yeah, that was great. We'd do shows in Manhattan. About midnight, we'd get back to the hotel. 1 a.m., I'd lay my head on the pillow and listen to the sounds of the city. Woo-woo! Oh, my God. The city that never sleeps. Well, need a frickin' nap. Walter, you have effectively eliminated about every corner of the country. And what about where we live? People love the weather in Southern California. Yeah, but at least with Florida and hurricanes, you got a little notice. So? Well, in L.A., we got earthquakes. Yeah? We don't know jack. One morning, you could be sitting on the toilet, and all of a sudden, there's crap flying around the house. We love it here. Remember that last big earthquake we had?
4: Sure.
3: Bad timing on that earthquake. How's that? Not 2 seconds before it hit, I told my grandson to pull my finger.
5: So. You ever in the prom? You going to the prom tonight? What, with that flowers? It was last night. You still wearing the dresses? High school or senior? You're still up. I know it. Oh, God. With the flowers in the hair. That's lovely, yeah. They've been coming in here all week long now. Thank God you're a small group. Did you ever play to all prom kids? Yeah, I know. In small groups, but not in a big group, forget it, because they're all stiff. They all have the new dress, you know, and the corsage is here. And nothing's happened up here. They're wearing it here, you know. And the whole room smells of orchids and clearasil. It is such a surprise. And and you feel so, you know, you walk on stage, you feel like, thank God, you know, young chipper. You take one look, my stockings turn to suppose automatically. And they keep saying, good joke, Miss Rivers, ma'am. Turns you right off, I'll tell you that. But where are you from? Really? I played Omaha. Oh, no, that's close. That's much nicer. Did you ever play Omaha? Did you ever go to Omaha? You know what it's like to be the only woman in the room not wearing high heels and socks? Did you ever go to Omaha, Nebraska? You're standing backstage, you're watching them pull into the parking lot and they're all in tractors. You know that feeling? And you're thinking, do I know any silo jokes to tell the people? You know what fear is? I was the first live performer ever to play Omaha, Nebraska, me. And the people were nice, they came, you know, dressed nicely. They just didn't know what to do. Every time I'd tell a joke, instead of laughing, all the men would stand up and go, hubba, hubba. The opening act was a magician. The people watched the magician, applauded him, took him out, and burned him as a witch. And I helped them burn him. Burn him, burn him! I saw him dancing with the devil.
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2: I be scared when I'm flying. I ain't gonna lie. I don't need to be lying. What'd your friend tell you? Oh man, don't worry about it. You die when it's your time. Man, that a bitch. What are we up to with the pilot time? What's gonna happen? That's what I wanna know. Gotta go, gotta go. It ain't like on the cartoon where them guys be jumping out, you know, playing so they jump out. No way. Your ass is gone. And they should let people, you know, with Q-tips on the airplane, too. You know, the Q-tips on the head? They know they're going to, you know, hold people hostage. You know that. The hostages look so pitiful, too, don't they? They don't hold no black people, do they? I can see them brothers walking off the plane now. The doctor, he go, let them go. Go, go. Go, no welfare, Officer Bird. Go, go. Damn right ain't no welfare. All you got around here, a bunch of people with dots in the head. You know, a lot of brothers didn't know what a hostage was, especially my uncle. He went to Denny's. Got 6 pancakes and 4 hostages. And 3 cups of Gaddafi. How do you like it, Gaddafi? Put a little Omar on the mother. I'm flying on an airplane one time, some old fat Chinese lady on there, just farting on the airplane. They ought to have an ass meter or something, man. Gas, you know what I'm saying? And I knew it was her because he had, you know, this rough dress. He looked at me talking about, I didn't do that. I said, you farted, woman, look. I didn't do that. I said, if you didn't, your ass must be a ventriloquist. See, she could have farted on the ground. At first, I tell you though, ain't nothing like first class. Ooh. I ain't got no team, I ain't fine. No more coach. Man, don't you like first class? Got on the airplane, old screw to that. What you doing in first class? Bitch, I'm flying in first class. And I want everything I'm supposed to get in first class. When I die, I want to be full.
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7: I tell you guys, like I said, when I talked about settling down, I do everything in order. So I waited. I waited to settle down because I'm very methodical. So now I got my own spot, you know, a little condo. You know what I'm saying? But I live in L.A., so I got to big up myself. Like, a condo in L.A. is a house in other places. So that's right. That's right. So I got a house. You understand what I'm saying? So I wanted to get my own crib, you know, do it right. I used to have a roommate. That was good. I saved up. But when people live together, they're never equally clean. This is a fact. Who's a clean one? Clap if you're the clean one. And you're... Nice. Nice. You see, the clean ones are so proud. You see them? Yes, I'm the clean one. Yay! And the clean one always looks at the dirty one to make sure they're not clapping. No, it's not. He didn't say you. It's not. He didn't say you. We shouldn't be clapping right now. I won't say dirty. I won't say dirty. But clap if you are a little untidy. Maybe you're busy. You got stuff. Yeah. These are my people right here. And I'm sure you're like me. I'm not filthy. You know, but my old roommate, He was obsessive. He didn't live life. He stalked dirt. You understand? Like, dirt had a restraining order against him. He was always lurking in the shadows, waiting to clean. I'm eating a sandwich. I get the phone. I come back. The plate is gone. It's in the dish rack. And he's not even home. He was passive aggressive. Used to write little notes. God forbid I didn't wipe off the sink. That would get a note. And the note would be like, attention sink users. And it was just me and him. So I'm not sure. Say my name. But it's good living with a clean person. Everybody who clapped second, you know this. When you live with a clean person, it's annoying. Yes. But you never have to clean. Because the clean people, you have to do it. It's in your DNA. It's a compulsion. You can't mess with us. Because our threshold for filth is so much higher than your threshold. And clean people, we love it when you act like you're not going to clean it. It's cute. It really is. It's my roommate, he would try to get tough, come home. He'd be like, hey, buddy. Hey. Yeah. Hey, you know those dishes in the sink? Yeah, they're yours. So. Oh, yeah, I know those are my dishes. Just leave them there. I'll get to them. Just leave them. Okay. Hey, any idea when you might? No, I'm not sure when, actually. I'm about to watch the Lord of the Rings trilogy. And then I'm going to read the Old Testament. So I'm not... not sure.
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6: I asked you guys to ask me questions to give you guys advice, to write down questions on note cards, and here they are, and let me give you some advice. Well, where should my ashes be placed after I die? Good question. Inside the mouth of a fat kid. My consciousness keeps projecting into my dire wolf. What should I do? Get a job. I'm thinking of becoming a Jew. Any advice? Yes. I recommend God choosing you. Be one. I'm Jewish. I should know. I shouldn't be asking you. But I believe God has to choose you to be very special. And despised for thousands of years by all the world's governments. I want every government in history to have hated me. How can I do it? Well, I recommend to converting to Judaism. Why does my boyfriend call everything, quote, the big nasty? Whether it's sex or his annoying boss he hates. Because he's 22. What is the best way to deal with rude, oblivious people? I don't know. How about one of those things where you put, like, waterboarding? That's what it's called. I feel like if you get secrets out of somebody, you could definitely get somebody to have better manners just by putting a towel on their face and pouring water on them. I did it once for a scene in a thing where I was fake waterboarded, but do you know that when you're fake waterboarded, you're also waterboarded? That's what I found out. I mean, on the other hand, you can go, stop, I'm drowning. Which a terrorist can't do, but they shouldn't be so terror-y. Just kidding. Anyway, never mind. That spanned a lot of political ideologies. How many cats is an acceptable number to own before you're considered crazy? Two. And Three Cats, it's like, what are you doing? And that's the Three Cats is the gateway to coke and stuff. Can you recommend a vehicle that will handle well in snow and ice without compromising fuel efficiency? Helicopter. How do you get three college-age children to move out of your house? Ooh, raise them better.
8: George Carlin.
9: Now this next piece of material is real simple. It's called free-floating hostility. 24 minor cultural items I'm bored with, tired of, and pissed at. So I hope you're ready for a little random anger. People who make quote marks in the air with their fingers. Are you tired of these people yet? He said he was sober. Hey, lady, eat me! What about these guys who tell you, I heard that. Oh, you did you? Well, isn't this exciting? What is this, a hearing test? Did I wander into a Beltone commercial here? Of course you heard it, you Nimrod. I'm standing right next to you. I'm gonna move down here. I'm gonna move a little farther away. What about these people who tell you their needs aren't being met? You run into this stuff? This is support group, 12-steppers. My needs aren't being met. Know what I tell them? Drop some of your needs. Life is a zero-sum game. What else is troubling me? Mickey Mouse's birthday being announced on the television news as if it's an actual event. If I cared about Mickey Mouse's birthday, I'd have memorized it years ago. And I'd send him a card. Dear Mickey, happy birthday. Love, George. I don't do that. Why? Don't give it. I hope Mickey dies. I do. I hope he damn dies. I hope he gets a hold of some tainted cheese and dies lonely and forgotten behind the baseboard of a soiled bathroom in a poor neighborhood with his hand in Goofy's pants. Mickey Mouse, no wonder no one in the world takes our country seriously. We waste valuable television time informing our citizens of the age of an imaginary rodent.
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10: I used to be a waiter. I was a diner waiter. Any diner waiters? Yeah, yourself? Are you still? Did you speak diner language? You know, like there's a slang for orders of food. You know that language, right? Like, you know, going down to Mississippi on a riverboat. That kind of stuff. Yeah, I know that. A hamburger to go. Kill a cow and give it shoes. Yeah. He knows. It never helps you in life knowing that language, you know? It hurt me. I couldn't get it out of my system. Every job I took after that was weird. I worked in a pharmacy and some lady would come in. Well, I need some Sominex and some condoms. Sleeping Beauty's got a date. What else, lady? What else you want? Anything else with that? I can't swallow these. Do you have them in suppositories? The bridge is closed. She's taking the tunnel. Where'd she go? Where'd the lady go? There was a lady here. She's not here. Her shoes are here. Where is she? There's a stupid joke for you.
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11: So it's exciting to be having a baby. I love kids. I saw this little kid in the shoe store. Little girl, like 4 years old, just spinning around in the mirror, singing, having a party all by herself. You know, then the mother comes over and grabs her. Relax! Relax! Relax! She's never gonna understand what that word means. Relax is ruined for her for the rest of her life. Because her mother's a Nazi. You don't scream relax and shake somebody. So she'll be like 30 years old. Some guy will be rubbing her shoulders. Oh, baby, relax. And she'll be like, oop, danger. Yeah, I just want to, be a good parent. My dad was he was a good man, but he didn't always answer the questions. I had maybe asked too many hard questions. I think when I was like 17, I was like, Dad, is love real? And he said, no. But herpes is, so watch your ass. And I remember thinking, why did he have to tell me that then, you know? I remember staring into his blistered face and thinking, couldn't he have waited? I remember with my dad, I told my dad one time, remember when Bazooka Joe gum was a penny and then it went to a nickel? Remember that? I said to my dad, God, I can remember when gum was a penny. And my dad goes, well, I can remember when bread was a penny. I go, well, how much was the gum? And he just beat me. He just threw a beating on me. Because he was confused. I called my grandmother yesterday. She picks up the phone. Oh, hello, dear. Hold on a second. I just stepped out of the shower. Let me go put some clothes on. I said, hey, Grandma, don't ever tell me you're naked again. Go put a lot of clothes on. And put some more clothes on. I'm going to sit here and drink and try to forget you naked in my head. I'll never eat raisins again. My grandmother's starting to look like me because her hair is also thinning out. But she just keeps teasing it and blow drying it higher and higher into the air. Now she just has this bright white afro. She looks like a dandelion in the fall.
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28: We're brainwashed really early. Why? Because of fairy tales. Fairy tales. Find your prince. You're a princess. Find your prince. But your prince is never going to be perfect. But he'll change, maybe. You don't believe me? Beauty and the Beast. Fall in love with that beast. So what? He got a hump in his back and his breath smell. And he got one tooth. He might turn into something. You never had little boys having fairy tales like that. The prince and the frog face bitch. You never hear that. You know how the story would go? Once upon a time, there was a prince that met a frog face bitch. He killed her and married a stripper. We love y'all, man. Seriously. We do. We just playing. I believe that you should live your life, you know. It's nothing important than love, you know. So live your life and have a good life, y'all. Because people tell you you can't make it, don't believe it. Always change your negative to a positive. That's what I do, you know. That's what I do. That's what you do. You got to think hard, you got to do it, but it can happen for you, you know. People tell me I'm fat. I'm not fat, I'm full. You're not ugly. You have a unique look. You're not dumb. You think different. You're not unemployed. You on vacation.
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2: I'm not feeling any hate, really. And I have felt hate before. But like one time I had a guy sitting in the front row. He didn't look like you, but he had like, you know, he was like this huge biker guy, you know, and he had like a leather jacket, leather pants. He had long hair. He had teardrop tattoos, which I guess means he killed somebody in prison, right? He had the girlfriend with the sort of permanent don't hit me face. You know, and everyone was having a good time. Everyone was laughing, but that guy. So I sort of locked into that guy, and I thought he was sitting there thinking, you suck, you're probably a Jew, I'm going to kick your ass. That's what I thought he was thinking. So everyone's, I do my show, everyone's laughing, look at that guy, nope, you suck. This goes on for the whole show, all right? After the show, I'm standing in the back of the room, the biker guy's approaching me, I'm feeling kind of strong, though, I got a couple guys with me, all right? And the biker guy actually walks up to me, stands me off, like he's going to kick my ass. And I didn't know what to do, so I just said, so, did you like the show, man? And the guy looks at me and goes, yeah, dude, you're really funny, man. Because you know what that means? That means the guy who was saying, you suck, Jew, and I'm going to kick your ass, lives in my head. And he's up there all the time. I can put him on anybody. And then I started thinking, well, that guy could kick my ass. And I started thinking, like, you know, what kind of man am I, really? I mean, I'm not a pussy, but I'm right on the pussy cusp. You know, in some situations, maybe I'm a pussy, but not on stage. I'll speak my mind. But if you were to stand up, sir, and go, shook up or I'm going to kick your ass, I would say, no, you're not, because I'm leaving now. And I don't see any shame in that. The coward lives to run away another day. It's not really a coward thing. It's a survival thing. On some level, on a biological level, you have a couple of choices, fight or flight. So whatever tactics you use to do that, you can do that and rationalize it that way, as I'm doing. The trick is you just have to find a woman that can accept that. You have to find a woman that you can come home to and say, honey, I ran away again.
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0: Robin Williams.
3: I would like to begin by doing some basic Soviet suppressions for you. My first suppression is Karl Marx, and for those of you on drugs, Karl Marx. Karl Marx, take one. Imperialism is the worst thing I've ever heard. Wait. And now a native New York impression, a New York echo. Hello! Shut up! A cheap shot, thank you. If you ever go to the Soviet Union, I wish to do for you now, this is a third suppression. This is interview with Nadia Komenich. Nadia! How does it feel to be the finest female gymnast ever to compete in the 1976 Olympics? Let's go give you. Shevchenko Slavina, 1976 Olympic, Makba, Shazbiga, Nieve, Prashugo, Golmel, Seizing, and the Shevchenko Devi.
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3: Славини Деви. She said she enjoyed it very much, but she did not go through puberty. Wait, don't give up, it gets better. Nadia, you think you'll compete in the 1980 Olympics? Nadia, just if you got 1980 Olympics, Mark Pashos, we got a Nibra Brozhu, Niska, even the Brozhu Nive. The Brozhu American television has broken the Nive. She says, yes. 5.0, who cares? Like to do for you some Soviet ventriloquism. Here it is for you. Nikki, how do you like being in America? Social relevance, right arm.
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5: I've never worked out what the moral of Humpty Dumpty is. I can only think of don't sit on a wall if you're an egg. How is that applicable to an eight-year-old human? I don't... You mean that I go, well, what's the moral there? Huh. Don't sit on a wall if you're an egg. What? Of course I wouldn't. Well, I would. How do you mean if you...

0: If I had to design a perfect egg-crushing device, it would be a hoof. Doesn't matter if they're king's horses or Steptoe's horse. All the king's horses. Certainly don't send all of them. It's going to be chaos. What if we'd have been invaded by France that day? Bert comes running to the bloke in charge. He goes, "You in charge of all the king's horses and all the king's men?" "Yeah." "Well, the French are coming." "What? Where are all the king's horses and all the king's men? The French are coming to Dover. They're quick. Where are they?" "Up to the egg." "What? What? The egg. What are you talking about? I sent them to mend an egg." "Are you mental? They can't mend an egg." "Oh, God." Also, I only know that he is an egg from pictorial evidence. And he is clearly an egg. An egg thing. An egg with eyes. Things, right? And trousers. But that's not mentioned in the whole thing. That would be the first thing I'd mention. Never mind. I'd go, "Once, right, there was an egg that could climb walls." Left that out. If your surname is Dumpty, don't call your firstborn Humpty.
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2: Good evening, ladies and gentlemen. Thank you for coming out tonight to see me talk. That's what I'm going to be doing. This is going to be... I don't know how much stand-up comedy you've seen in your life, but it's pretty talky. Please forgive me while I unscrew the cap of my Voss water. Voss is my favorite because it looks like... I like to pretend I'm drinking shampoo. Oh, it's an acquired taste. I don't think you would enjoy it. Like, I'm a very sort of evolved person, so I've gone beyond traditional beverages. Now I enjoy shampoo. I love the consistency of it. So much better than other drinks. I tell you what I hate is conditioner. There should be a category for drinks that you're not supposed to drink, but you do because you're more highly evolved. And smart drinks has already been taken, and people have already stopped drinking them. That was a phase that we are not in anymore, when there were these insider drinks. Like, there was, you're supposed to be smarter if you drank them, that they were going to give you some kind of boost of intelligence or something. And now they just cut to the chase, like, "Energy! It'll make you feel like you're on drugs." "All right. Thank you. Was that so hard? Nobody's trying to feel smarter. We do want to feel like we're on drugs all the time. At work. You can't actually do drugs at work. In front of people, you will get, at the very least, yelled at. Right? Even if you work at the coolest place in the world. You hear those stories about Google, where it's so cool to work at Google. So laid back. Even there, if you did like some lines at your workspace, I'm sure somebody at the very least would go, "Hey! Come on! What more do you need? We got arcade games here. Do you have to do rails at work? Boy, oh boy. I'm even going to get into the healthcare, which is great." Which I think that is somehow an abuse of, by the way. "I'm not going to pay for your rehab because you can wear a t-shirt to work." That's the slippery slope, though, folks, is that once you're allowed to wear a t-shirt to work, the next thing you know, people are doing coke right at their cubicle. Like, "What? So explain to me how these aren't connected. There's a lot of mixed signals here. First, I'm allowed to wear a collarless shirt to work. Then all of a sudden, I'm not allowed to blow at my desk? Maybe this should be written down somewhere, even though I know we don't like to write stuff down here, because it's so cool."
3: Chris Rock.
4: You know why the world's crazy?
3: crazy because I'm scared. I'm more scared of white kids.

0: kids. I got you on the elevator this morning. Two high school white boys tried to get on. I dived off. You ain't gonna kill me. No, white boys. Chris, come talk to the kids. The kids. You ain't gonna kill me. Damn trench coat mafia. What was on their mind? The trench coat mafia. They upset because people picked on them. They didn't have any friends. We were the outcast. It was six of them. I ain't have six friends in high school. I don't got six friends now. And everybody's like, what were they listening to? What were they listening to? Who cares what they listening to? What was Hitler listening to, okay? What was in his CD case? And everybody's like, what were they listening to? Is it the movies? Is it the records? Is it the movies, the records? Why can't they just be crazy? When I was a kid, you know, people was just crazy. And we separated the crazy kids from everybody else. Crazy kids had a little ass school bus. Had that class down by the boiler room. They got out of school at 2:30, not 3 o'clock, just in case they wanted to kill somebody. And get it out your system right now. That's right, man. It's all good for Clinton. No matter what happened, every time something bad happened, it seemed bad, but it's good for Clinton. Get people off his ass. Ooh, kids got killed. Good, good, good, good, good, good, good. Ooh, tornadoes. Good, good, good, good, good. Just off my ass. And Clinton damn near got impeached for what? For what? He lied so his wife wouldn't find out. Is that a crime? Is that against the law? Do you need the Supreme Court for that? You could have took that one to the People's Court. Lied about sex. Everybody lies about sex. People lie while they're having sex. Ooh, this good. This the best.
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2: Certain phrases mean different things to different people. Take loose stool, for example. That means one thing to a doctor and something completely different to a furniture repairman. But in either case, they're going to try to firm your stool up and thereby improve your sitting experience. The other day, I was fixing myself some coffee and I realized that there were two half-empty containers of half and half sitting in my fridge. I poured them together. You know what I had? Half and half. I've never understood fractions. You know those commercials where people show how much weight they've lost by holding their pants out? How does this prove they've lost weight? They could just be taunting the fat people whose pants they stole. It's common now for people to use the phrase, it is what it is. I'm not sure what this phrase means, but I think it equates to, I'm not good at thinking, but I sure do like talking. Guess I'm gonna work the crowd now for a little bit. Take this guy for example. Am I right? I really like comedy writing, but I'm currently working on a side project. It's a book about gender relations within the Muslim community. It's called Men Are From Al-Qaeda, Women Are From Hezbollah. It's a coloring book. I really like those green reusable grocery bags. They burn longer than the plastic ones. If there's anything I know about women, it's that they like two things: poetry and being bombarded by pickup lines. So I've combined them for extra potency. These are my haiku pickup lines. And don't bother counting, I know they're right. I came over 'cause you were winking at me, oops. That's a facial tic. Hey, how you doing? Too good to say hi, huh? Oh, that's a mannequin. Girl, That's two syllables. Girl, you look good. I just can't wait to meet you. Wake up from coma.
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4: Good to be here, man. It's been a fun weekend. You gotta forgive me, I'm a little out of it. We got hammered last night. We didn't get drunk, I got attacked with a hammer. Way different. It's terrible. I was watching my friend's baby the other day, and I ran him a bath. I went outside to play video games, and I came back and the baby had drowned himself. No note, just a selfish act. Just a selfish act. That joke is weird. That's just weird. I'm not really freaked out about death. I don't really care that much. I'm actually looking forward to my funeral. I think that's gonna be fun. Not all the people have fun with their funeral. I'm gonna have fun. They're always sad and boring. You know, like I went to a funeral recently and it was lame. And I know that that sounds weird to say. Yeah, I went to this funeral. Pfft, sucked. But, like, why? Why does it have to be sad? You know what I mean? Why can't you make it interesting? Make it fun for the people who are there to remember you. You know, these are two things I'm going to do at my funeral. Two things. First of all, I'm going to have a closed casket so people will think that my body is in there, but it won't be. I want to have my body fall down on wires and swing over my family. Dude, how sweet would that be? Then hit out the lights, hit it with a strobe light, and then techno music. So it's just a body just oops, oops, oops, oops, oops, oops. Just swinging over everyone. How great would that be? And then the second thing I want to do, like you need more than that. But I want to have a chunk of money saved up and have it mailed off to some random celebrity to have him make an appearance at my funeral. Like just a chunk of money with a note. It says, here you go. It's my last wish. Take this money. Show up at my funeral. You don't have to talk to anybody. Just in and out. Just make an appearance. That's all you have to do. But I want like a mid-level celebrity like John Stamos. Would be sweet. Uncle Jesse on Full House. Just to be funny, my friends and stuff at my funeral, like, I can't believe Nick's dead, man. I can't believe he died. He was a good dude, man. I can't believe he died. It's too bad. Dude, is that John Stamos? Did Nick know John Stamos? I didn't know that. Oops, oops, and the body falls. Stamos is like, I'm out of here.
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5: My wife's all worried. She goes, you're going to have a stroke. You got so much stress. I go, I'm not going to have a stroke. She goes, you need a massage. And I go, I don't want a massage. And she goes, why not? And I go, it's weird. Somebody you don't know rubbing on you. Hell, that's how I end up married. I mean, it worked out. Don't get me wrong. And she goes, well, you need one. I go, well, I don't want one, baby. And she goes, well, I already set you up one. I'm like, why do we even have these conversations? So she takes me to this spa, and they put me in this room, and it was weird. There's, like, pillows all over the floor and this weird Zamfir music playing, and they got water dribbling over rocks. It's supposed to relax you. Just made me have to go pee. I finally got enough nerve to walk out of there, and the door opened. This little 25-year-old blonde girl opens the door, and she goes, are you Mr. Engvall? And I went, no, yeah. She goes, I'm your masseuse. And I go, oh, this ain't gonna be good. I go, don't you got some big fat guy with a hairy back to do this? She goes, you'll be fine. I go, I don't think so. So she goes, okay, go ahead and get undressed and get on the bed. And I go, you mean just down to my underwear? And she goes, no, you need to be naked. God, I know you're testing me here. And you need to know, I'm just a C student, okay? So she's holding up the sheet and she goes, okay, lay on your stomach. And I went, oh, thank God. And she starts rubbing my back, which felt great. And then she goes, so what do you like to have done to you? And I went, okay, God, that's enough. Then she starts rubbing my butt. Yeah. And all I could think about is, don't fart. Yeah, you've thought about it, haven't you? Yeah. Because when you're standing up and you got gas, you can kind of clench it in. But when somebody's rubbing your butt cheeks east and west, yeah, you know one of those icky dog farts is going to sneak out. So then she goes, okay, roll over on your back. And I'm like, here it comes. And I'm thinking of anything. I'm thinking of grandma and her panties. My dad scratching himself with a salad fork. You know. So I roll over, everything's fine. Till she takes her hand in the sheet and starts going like this. I'm like, hey, hey, hey, hey, hey, hey! What are you doing? She goes, I'm gonna rub your legs. I go, they're fine. She goes, they seem kind of hard. And I go, you have no idea.
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30: Yesterday, I saw a subliminal advertising executive just for a second. I finally went to the eye doctor. I got contacts, but I only need them when I read, so I got flip-ups. Keep on my desk right next to my typewriter. I have the oldest typewriter in the world. Types in pencil. Under my bed, I have a shoebox full of telephone rings. Whenever I get lonely, I open it up just a little bit and I get a call. By the time I dropped the box all over the floor and the phone wouldn't stop ringing. So I had to have it disconnected. I got another phone, though. I didn't have much money, so I had to get an irregular phone. It had no 5 on it. I was walking down the street and I bumped into a good friend of mine. He said, how come you never call me anymore? I said, I can't call everyone I want. My phone has no 5 on it. He said, that's really weird. He said, how long have you had it? I said, I don't know. My calendar has no 7. I get up the other day and everything in my apartment had been stolen and replaced with an exact replica. Couldn't believe it. Call my friend and I said, come here, look at this stuff. It's all an exact replica. What do you think? He said, do I know you? It's a small world, but I wouldn't want to paint it. Just got out of the hospital. I was in a speed reading accident. I hit a bookmark. Flew across the room. I've been doing a lot of painting lately, abstract painting, extremely abstract, no brush, no canvas. I just think about it. One time I went to a museum where all the work in the museum was done by children. They had all the paintings up on refrigerators. I also went to a museum where they had all the heads and arms from the statues that are in all the other museums. I left there and I was walking down the street and I saw a man who had wooden legs and real feet. He asked me if I knew what time it is. I said yes, but not right now. I like my dental hygienist. I think she's very pretty. So whenever I go to have my teeth cleaned while I'm in the waiting room, I eat an entire box of Oreo cookies. Sometimes I have to cancel all the rest of the appointments.
0: Love comedy? You've come to the right place. This is iHeart Comedy.
1: Patrice O'Neill.
2: That's the yin and yang. That's the balance. White women are very easy up front. A lot of okay. Like, you see a lot of black athletes go off to college. They from the hood. They go to college and they start dating white women. Because the word okay is shocking. Like, hey, can you go to the store? Okay. You know, what you up to, white bitch? But here's what happens, though. One mistake, them bitches get cold, cold, cold. Black women ain't gonna put you... Look, black women just recently started taking to court for child support. Just recently. And when I say recently, I mean in the last 10 years or so. Now, boy, black women, they go through some... White bitches, man, my mother had a friend growing up 40 years ago that took her baby's daddy to court before that was even real. White women, there's no begging. Please don't. White women get mad, they'll say you raped them. Yep. And you didn't. All you gotta do is not pay for the bitch's cab ride or piss her off. She wake up in the morning, can you cook me breakfast? You be like, bitch, out of here, I ain't cooking no breakfast. Why did you do what you did to me? What did I do to you? Last night I didn't want to do. You be like, oh, let me make this bitch some eggs. Waiting for the I didn't rape you text. Like, I had a good time. You're like, here we go. Here's the I didn't rape you proof. Woo! I had to make this bitch breakfast. I had to get a rape beef up in this mouth. White bitches are cold. It ain't a black Tiger Woods wife bitch in here. Ain't happening. Not Tiger. Not even a broke ass. You'll stay. Who's that bitch? It's like, oh, baby. All you gotta do is just think of something clever to say to make her not feel stupid, and then boom. White bitch gets cold, man. Y'all bitches are cold-blooded. But you're sweet on the front end, back end, cold, heartless bitches. That bitch shut down on Tiger. Tiger, as a homage to this bitch, stop being a good golfer. He let the guilt from that bitch leaving him. All the losses were dedicated to the fact to show his pain to this goofy ass hoe. And
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3: My name is Edwin. I'm Filipino. You don't have to clap. Every time I'll tell people I'm Filipino, the first thing they say, oh, Filipinos eat dogs. Okay, look, I only have one thing to say about that. It's not bad. You know, today there was a Filipino in front of Taco Bell all pissed off. You know, what do you mean I can't order the Chihuahua? That's on the menu. That's a false advertisement. I want two Chihuahua tacos with sour cream. I had to go to DMV recently and renew my driver's license. So I had to take the written test over. I had to take the picture. I tried to take the picture. I tried to do the face. The lady got mad. We have to retake the photo. I was like, oh, I can't keep that one. This is not Disneyland. Then I thought about it for a second. You know, I could have took that picture. I could have pulled it off. You know, if I just would have committed, like from the very beginning. You know what I mean? Like, if I would have walked into DMV, like, hello, I'm here for the driver's license. Take the number. Okay, thank you. You know, I mean, just committed the whole time, you know. B is in Volkswagen. F is in Friday. The hell is Friday? That's how Filipinos talk. When we speak English, we mix the P's and the F's. Right? Have you heard that before? See, that sounds familiar. We all do it. Latinos, Mexicans speak English. You guys mix the Y's and the J's. Right? Do you know what I mean? Yes, you do. And don't get mad, Latinos. Latinos make fun of Asians all the time, right? Crazy Chino. Learn how to drive, stupid. Stupid. Learn how to talk first, mother.
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4: My mother killed herself in 2008. Don't worry, this is a fun story. It was the best death you could ever be part of. She was dying of emphysema at 63. She's being permanently waterboarded by 45 years of cool miles. She can't take it anymore. We knew it was gonna happen. When she made the call, I can't do it. I'm like, all right, Ma, we'll do what we can. I like, all right, Ma's gonna kill herself. I don't know what to do. Like, that's okay, we know it's gonna happen, but what, when you say we're gonna do it, I'm not gonna go buy you a shotgun. Like, oh, have fun, Ma. Oh, God. So I don't know what to do. I don't kill people. Like, it's not something, like, I fantasize about it. If my mother were Nancy Grace, I'd have been all over it. Like, I have plans, but my mother was a great person. So I'm like, how do we do this right? So I called my lawyer. I go, hey, my mother's gonna cash out and I don't know what to do. He said, what do you have? I go, I got Xanax out the ass. He's like, that's no good. That's anti-anxiety. Does she have hospice care? Yeah, she does. Then she should have morphine. Ma, you got morphine? Yeah, I got morphine. All right, she's got morphine. We worked out the dosages and the milligrams, and he goes, if she has 30 of those, that's enough to kill any human being on the planet. She had 90. I'm like, oh, okay, we're good. Okay, we never talked. Remember that. Okay, doc. She came in on Thursday, Saturday night. She goes, it's time. And I'm like, time for what? Like, medication? No, it's time. So I wake up, bingo. Like, it's going on. I didn't so much assist the suicide as bar back it. Like, I'm in there mixing drinks because we're all drinking. We watched Bad Santa together, our favorite movie together. She had a very dark sense of humor. I didn't come from nowhere. My mother used to review porn on the Man Show. She's dark like us. So we watched Bad Santa, and she's trying to choked down these pills. She had a very hard time taking pills, so she just gagging and just getting them down. So I'm keeping a vague count. When she got around 30, little over, I'm like, Ma, that's good. You don't need to do any more. You're fine. And she said, I don't want to take any chances. She took all 90. No, we're sitting there in horror going, you're wasting. Ma, you could leave 60 of them for me and Bingo as our only inheritance, other than the last 17-year-old blind cat you have, Georgia. Yeah, no. Hoarder till the end, all 90.
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6: Thousands of years before Jesus, there was a guy called Noah. And Noah built a boat, and Noah lived to be 950 years old. But they never mention that in sermons because we might think it's bull. And Noah was thousands of years before Jesus, so Noah's about this big. There's little Noah with his long hair and his great big beard. He looks like a glorified chess piece. And he built a boat, and they put all the animals on the boat. And we had two of each animal, and he lived in, like, Afghanistan, back when it was a God-loving place. And all the animals came, and they all swam there, and they all made it there in, like, a week, all the kangaroos and all that type of stuff. Then he worked out some type of refrigeration system to keep the polar bears cold and the lions hot. And he made the door on the ark very small so that the dinosaurs couldn't get in because he was a thinker. Then he had storage areas for all their delicate diets because we all know what picky eaters pandas are. I'm done with pandas. And I'll tell you why, right? Every living creature loves pandas. The panda doesn't have a natural predator on the planet and they're dying out because they're dicks. Let them die out. They're dead weight. Let's lose the pandas. We've tried. We have tried. We, the human race, put pandas in cages together and try to help them. We go, there's a panda. And they just look at each other. You put me in a cage with anything. Anything. And after a week, I'll f*** it. Okay. Do you think pandas know they're Chinese and they're taking the one child policy too serious?
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1: I actually moved to LA this year from America. It's been an adjustment. That's where, when you move to LA to get into showbiz, all your friends from back home warn you that you're going to become shallow and superficial. But I don't really worry about it because I don't even talk to those friends anymore. You know what I mean? Hollywood mom, I'm in commercials. Don't call this number. You're done. That's all you do when you're a crappy actor in LA. You audition for these stupid commercials. Now I watch TV. I'm like jealous of the guy in the commercial. Like, oh, I wish I had erectile dysfunction. Look at that millionaire. Gotta get herpes so I can get paid. Got my little L.A. stage name. I got my Mo Mandel. Had to switch it to Mo because my parents are hippies. They gave me the name Mohan. Mohan is Hindu. It's Indian, and I'm white. I feel like a jerk when I call tech support. It's like, I know I should know this. Don't you feel bad when you call tech support? I mean, how can you not? You're calling up the third world. What's up, bro? If you're not too busy fighting a civil war or washing your clothes in the river... I was downloading porn onto my laptop, and I am frozen, so... Now, I understand you have malaria, but I have American problems. I don't want to hear about your genocide. I gotta get my Facebook going, so hook this up. Mohan! Hippie parents, mom's always smoking that weed. No, it's not cool. If you're a parent, don't smoke weed in front of your kids because it ruins weed for your kids, and that's selfish. I see my mom sparking joints. Very confusing, man. First time someone offered me a joint in high school, I was like, I'm not going through menopause. Why would I want that? Like, my temperature is fine, and I am mucho fertile, let me tell you.
5: Eddie Murphy.
6: Being a comic, though, ain't like being no singer. Because you don't have to even be, you don't even have to look good. You don't even have to be able to talk to sing and get famous. Because James Brown been singing 20 years. I don't know what James is talking about. I don't understand what James said. I met him once at Saturday Night Live. I walked up and said, James, I love your stuff. James says,
7: you better do that.
6: And whatever James is saying is real heavy to James. Because it's real meaningful to James, because at the end of every sentence, he ended off with, ha! He meant that what he just said, boy. Everything, he said, ha! You get mad, you start putting the needle back, saying, what did I just miss?
7: 700 people say, ha!
6: That's a James Brown lyric. He wrote that. He was writing a song, said, I need a word here.
7: Hey!
6: That's good. All right. And get the song going, all the songs sounded the same. Jamie going,
7: Sabbath, the bond the people say, got my now, or the mind, shit, did it, you see you? Hey! A time, I don't know, comedy, parmesan, other side, sit in the back, grandma, no one else. I, they made you, that was that, more people know you now. I'm a dime. Find the people say, jump back. Wanna kiss myself. Hey! timber, countdown. I'm not ready to do my thing.
5: Yeah.
7: Moving?
5: Yeah.
7: Grooving?
5: Yeah.
7: That was about.
5: You start talking to the band and lose you, right? Say,
7: sound about now.
5: Band say, yeah.
7: Dear you.
5: Yeah.
7: Sound about now.
5: Yeah. Band be going, what is James talking about, man? I don't know if we're getting paid. Keep singing. Yeah. Yeah.
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9: I was in Bombay 2 years ago, and I was there 1 month before the terror attacks happened. Remember the terror attacks that happened in 2008? Do you know about those, black guy? Not terror attacks, but the ones that happened to my people. Do you know about that? You don't really? You don't? He's like, what happened? We were in Senegal, and they don't have news over there? Here's what there was a terror attack in India. It's not like 9/11. Now, here's the thing. 9/11 happened. It lasted 20 minutes. This terror attacks in India, 3 days. Only in India could that happen. It could end up like a cricket match. 3 days. It's like, we shall continue this terror tomorrow. Now, here's the trippy part. I was in the Oberoi Hotel, the first hotel that they took out. And I remember watching it on news back home. I was like, oh my God, I was just there. Did I forget anything? There goes toothpaste I'll never see. And here's the messed up part. It's like the terrorists hit us and we go, stop it. Don't do it, man. And the bed's on, I said stop. I'll scratch you. And those are pretty crazy terror attacks that happened. In 2008. They were pretty nuts. Personally, not the worst ones that happened in Bombay. The worst terror attacks, in my personal opinion, happened in 2006. And I'm not basing it off destruction or how many people they killed, which was pretty crazy all on its own, but I'm basing it simply off of the date in which they chose to attack. You know, India got attacked on July 11th? We got hit on 7/11. It's almost like the terrorists had a sense of humor that day, you know? Should we get them on the 10th or the 12th? The 11th. The comedy practically writes itself.
0: 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Funny lives here.
4: I got a 4-year-old niece. She is the devil reincarnated. Her name is Juicy. Yeah, exactly. Just destined for the stripper pole, right? What else you gonna be with a name like Juicy? It ain't gonna be Congresswoman Juicy. It's gonna be coming to the stage doing some strange for some change. Juicy. And see, the first problem is her mama named her Jessica. Yeah, that's horrible. We'll come back to that later. But see, she don't want you to call her by her full name. You're like, hey, Jessica, how you doing? My name is Juicy. It just come out your mouth so loosely. It's like, you are 4 years old. Why you got little slut rhymes? At four. Oh, y'all should see her too, y'all. I can't stand her. She's still wearing a diaper, just bow-legged and pigeon-toed all at the same time. Just hair full of them little plastic barrettes. Just hear her coming. Just kss, kss, kss, kss. Kss, kss, kss. Sound like a ghetto rattlesnake. Just kss. Can't even take her nowhere. Can't take her out in public because her little inner stripper want to come out. Y'all know the type of kids I'm talking about? Little kids that just like to get naked for no reason, be all in the grocery store, just naked all around the produce. Like, what is it? I don't understand that. Like, we tried to take Juicy to church last Easter. Oh, and you black folks, you know when we go to church on Easter, we go to church. You know, we gonna get new outfits. You know what I'm saying? Get your hair done. You know, the little kids be on stage doing their Easter speech. Here come Juicy. And I gotta give it to her because she started off great. She came out there in her cute little pink dress. She's like, Jesus is the reason for the season. Ain't your mama pretty? She got grandma A. Sweet her leg. Ain't your mama pretty?
8: your badass off the stage, Josie.
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25: I think as you get older, you start to engage in these darker aspects of your personality that have been in submission your whole life. You know, that's why things happen. You don't know what's going on. You know, I mean, you ever go down, this is a perfect example. You ever go down the escalator behind a really old lady, and, you know, very old lady, and what's the first thing you think of? You're going down an escalator, really old lady, what's the first thing that comes to your mind? Just push her down the thing. Where does that come from? This evil dark monkey jumps on your back. Hey, kick her down the stairs. You can't do that. She'll die. She's going to die anyway. Kick her down the stairs. I'll go to jail. You'll laugh your ass off. Kick her down the stairs. Kick her down the stairs and laugh. That's why we watch those world's greatest police chase TV shows, because they're full of people who listen to the dark monkey. He's perfectly normal people driving along. Oh my goodness, a police officer's pulling me over. You can outrun this bastard. I can? Yes. But they've got a chopper and a camera. You're a star. A star. Now steal the tank. Steal the tank. Remember that? The ultimate dark monkey story? Sean Nelson, out-of-work plumber in San Diego, California, went to a National Guard armory and stole a tank on a 30-minute joyride through San Diego. Man, how does your day have to get where the solution is, I gotta get a tank? She didn't text me back.
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27: I got thrown out of a bar in New York City. Now, when I say I got thrown out of a bar, six bouncers hurled me out of a nightclub like I was a frisbee. Well, they called the police because we broke a chair on the way out the door, and I refused to pay for it. I refused to pay for it because we broke it over my thigh. The cop showed up, and at that point, I had the right to remain silent, but I didn't have the ability. Cop says, "Mr. White, you are being charged with drunk in public." I was like, hey. I was drunk in a bar. They threw me into public. I don't want to be drunk in public. I want to be drunk in a bar, which is perfectly legal. Arrest them. Well, he didn't arrest them. Instead, he made me do a field sobriety test where you stand on one foot, raise the other foot 6 inches off the ground, and count to 30. I made it to woo. Is that going to be close enough? Well, it wasn't close enough, so they call in for my arrest record. There's some good news. Satellites are linking up in outer space. Computer banks at NASA are kicking on. There's a telegraph in Deer Park going beep, beep, beep, beep, beep, beep, beep, beep, beep, beep, beep, beep, beep, beep, beep, beep, beep. This part takes a while. Shorthand. Beep. Now, I told you that story to tell you this story. When I was 17 years old, I was arrested for being drunk in public. Seemed to be a pattern. If you knew Morse code, you'd already know that. And one DWI, which was a bogus charge because it turns out they were stopping every vehicle traveling down that particular sidewalk, and that's... Hell, that's profiling, isn't it? And profiling is wrong. On the drunken public charge in Deer Park, the arresting officer, who I had literally known all my life. You know what I mean? This guy lived four doors down from me in a town of less than 3,000 people at the time we've met. He takes me to jail. When we get there, he asks me if I have any aliases. I was just being a smart ass. Said, yeah, they call me Tater Salad. Seventeen years later in New York City, I'm handcuffed on a bench with blood coming out of my nose. And this cop goes, "Are you Ron Tater Salad? What?" You caught me. You caught the tater. You can take down those roadblocks now.
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2: Names are a part of words. Hey, names have a real impact, though. Names have emotional value. George is a dumbass name because, well, it's way down the list of names of getting laid automatically by the sound of your name. Some people have said there is no such list. Of course there is. You got three guys, you got Tito, Chico, and George.
3: Who's out there?
2: Tito, Chico, and George.
3: Tell George to wait.
2: Tito, you know, it's a cool name. So you live different from your name. I know a guy, his first name was Ed. He was so cool, he spelled it with a hyphen. Kind of nice, you know? Always felt sorry for guys whose names were Dick and Peter, you know? That's what I'm saying.
3: Hey, Dick. Hey, I'm sorry. No, I don't mean you're a dick. I don't mean that. Your name is Dick. I'm sorry. Your name is Dick. Hiya, Dick.
2: I always wondered how girls got away with bringing them home. Mom, I brought Dick and Peter home. What? What?
0: All laughs. the time. I Heart Comedy.
1: I love Ice-T on SVU. He is fantastic. He's awesome. What's so great about him is that he's been with the SVU for like 11 years now. But he still treats every case like it's his first in terms of total confusion. Sometimes they'll be in the middle of an investigation and Ice-T will be like, yo, you telling me this dude gets off on little girls with pigtails? It's like, yeah, Ice.

0: special ed teachers and parents of special needs kids. Because special ed teachers are the first to tell you, like, yeah, it's a job. And they don't even get to complain about it because they'll seem like jerks. But it can't be always a picnic. Some days you show up and you lose a puzzle piece and the autistic kid is furious. That's not a great day. And parents of special needs kids will be the first to tell you, like, yeah, some teachers are clearly just mailing it in. They're burned out. And that's got to be a horrible feeling to walk into a classroom like, hey, my kid needs his diaper changed. I'm on break. You've never had to deal with that. But you're all very offended. You all have very close personal connections with mentally challenged individuals, understandably. I hope if you are offended, though, it's not for the same reason that it always is, which is you're just making fun of those children for being different. You need to celebrate them for being different. I agree, but parents of special needs kids don't do that. They don't celebrate their kid for being different. You know what I mean? Like, people take drugs, drink alcohol to try to change their brain chemistry. Here you have a whole group that's all the time different, but you never see a special needs kid in like a sparkly cape and a robot helmet, like some cool ass sunglasses. Like, look at him, he's so different. We let him celebrate it. No, if anything, they try to blend him in and make him look like regular kids, and that is rude. You'll see severely disabled children, like catatonic in a wheelchair, drooling with reading glasses on. No one has any, really? Reading glasses? How do they pass the eye exam? Like, all right, slugger, which image is more clear? A or B? A? Did everyone get A? All right, tremendous. Here are your spectacles. Tell me how War and Peace turns out. Go get them.
1: Doug Benson.
2: People say pot smokers are stupid, and I disagree. If I was so stupid, could I do this amazing mental feat you're about to enjoy with your ears? Check this out, and don't try to help me if you know it. I'm gonna do this all on my own. Here we go. Alaska, California, Colorado, Hawaii, Maine, Michigan, Montana, Nevada, New Mexico, Oregon, Rhode Island, Vermont, and Washington. Thank you very much. Those are the 13 states where medical marijuana is legal. And the rest of the states are dead to me. Connecticut, dead. New York, dead. New England, not a state. Listen. I don't think little kids should do drugs. I really don't. But I also think that the ads on television to get little kids to not do drugs are crazy. They don't make any sense. I know I'm high when I'm watching them, but still. Have you seen the one where three dudes go out into the middle of a field and they find a small horse donkey animal thing? And I don't know what it is, but they yank on its tail until it kicks one of them in the leg very hard. And then another dude throws his hands up and walks away going, I'm not high, I'm not doing this. And then the voiceover says, live above the influence. All right, you guys, I've gotten high a lot of times. Too many times to count. And I have never been so high that I turned to my friends and said, hey, let's leave the house. And I could stop right there. Let's leave the house, walk out into the middle of a covered field with a poor innocent animal until it hurts us. That is a very special kind of high. And I think that commercial should be changed to an anti-meth commercial.
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4: It's fun watching them try things on. Anybody try things on. People behave very oddly when they try things on. When they put dresses on and trousers. You're walking away, you'll never actually walk once you've purchased the trousers. She walks into the change room like a normal human being holding the trousers. Then she comes out doing this really, what do you think? I think that's quite nice. What are you doing? I'm seeing if they fit, but you don't need to be doing that in trousers. Men do the same thing. When I put a suit on, there's this whole suit thing. Which is

0: I mean, even with a suit, I think it's pretty good.
1: No one's ever done this when they own the suit. But when they're trying it on, there's a huge preparation for acting like a complete freak in a suit. You wouldn't go to a business meeting going, "Hello, my name's Ian." Sort of new suit and trousers. The big one is his shoes. When you try shoes on, you will go for a walk in the shoe shop. But it's not a walk you'll ever do anywhere else outside of the shoe shop. It's a shoe shop walk. You walk around in this sort of... I like these shoes. I don't think they'll rub. I'm just going to bang it for a bit. I think they're quite comfortable. They'll be perfect for my Elvis impersonation. I like them. Let me just push them with my thumb for no reason at all. The toe is in the toe section. That's the idea. All the other toes are there. If the toe was at the back, I wouldn't buy them. That'd be bizarre. The sides are filled with the sides of my feet. Perfect. Everything I wanted happened when I went down there. I think I might definitely get this. They even had little mirrors where you can put your shoe under and look at the shoe from a slightly different angle. Oh, look, there's the shoe from that angle. The cat will love them. That's probably what the cat will see.
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4: I find it very hard to connect with people because I just am a little shy and trying to say hi to people in my neighborhood, and I'm not extroverted. So, but I was reading that people who are developmentally disabled often bring entire communities together because they lack the social awareness that makes loneliness possible. They're so stupid. So this dum-dum is raising my emotional intelligence, taking a page from that book of mostly pictures. And you know, just be more myself, you know, just unfiltered at my local cafe. Hi, Sandy! Hi, Sonny! Hi, Gerardo! Hi! What's your name? You got your earbuds in, hipster. What's your name? My name's Dave. Hi, Dave! What are you doing on your laptop? I'm just working on something for my band. Dave's in a band, everybody! Dave plays music! Dave. I'm writing a book about hogs. It's called Hog Book. I'm gonna go pour myself a grande, a free half and half, cause it's free! Hey, Maria, do you want some crumbs from the bakery case in a bowl? Yes, I would, Gerardo, thank you! Gerardo plays music too, Dave. Let's talk about music. I don't like it. Anyways, getting to know people.
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5: That's just one of those things that's just hard to do. There's a lot it's hard to do, but there's like a reward for it. You know, like if you start your own business, that's hard to do. You got to leave your job and take a chance. You're going to pay yourself. You got to start your own business, and it's a lot of risk. But if you pull it off, you get a reward. You get to live a comfortable life with your family. You have a successful business. That's a great thing. There's no reward for Mount Everest. It's just hard. That's it. It's a trick. You get people like, bro, only a few thousand people ever made it to Mount Everest. Maybe because it sucks. Do you know how many people go to Hawaii? Like 1 million every year. It's awesome there. What are you doing? You're going to spend your time in something that sucks. You can go to Google Earth right now and see the whole thing from the comfort of your living room. You don't have to leave. There's nothing there. It's just snow. It's the same as the snow at the bottom. It's just way up there. There's no difference. It's not like you get to the top and the Lucky Charms guy's waiting for you with a big bag of diamonds. Hey, you've made it to the top. Here's your diamonds. You don't have to work again for the rest of your life. Come with me to the supreme hot cocoa in the tin below. No, there's just snow. Snow and bodies. That's it. And you're going to be the next to get there.
3: I was there. I made it. Let's go back.
5: You'll be out there with nature, bro. That's what it's all about. Being out there with nature. People, yeah, a lot of people think that. But here's the deal about nature. Nature is everything, okay? We don't like to think that our society is nature because we created it. But guess what? This is no different than a beehive. It's just more complicated because people are smarter than bees. Cities are natural. That's why they're everywhere. It's not like there's only one city and everybody's like, what the hell is this? No, cities are all over the place. They're natural. You know what's not natural? You in the middle of the mountains in the middle of the winter. You know what that's like? You ever see that one ant walking through your kitchen by himself? That's you. That's you when you're in the mountains. You're not supposed to do that. It's stupid. There's nothing there for you. There's no resources. People have scouted in advance. It sucks. There's documentaries on it. Stay clear. Just like that ant in your kitchen, you are out of place, sir. You see ants outside. Do you ever have a problem with them? Me, never. I'm on my way to my car. I see a little trail of ants with a little candy wrapper. I'm like, good luck with the candy, fellas. You have yourself a fun day. I never think of anything, but if I find you spinning around in my cat's food bowl, I will bring wet death from the sky on you. I got a can with a picture of your body on it, with your legs up in the air and a big red line through you, and I will spray that on a stream through your whole family till I find that hole in the ground where your whole village is, and I'll keep spraying until that can feels light. You're in the wrong place. Buddha be damned, you must die.
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33: I got this manager guy, this guy called Rick in Hollywood. He was called Rick, and he said, don't worry, I'll get you a job. And he did kind of in a way. He got me a script to audition for a pilot TV show. You know a pilot TV show? It's a show they make in the spring for a series they're going to cancel in the fall. It's kind of the tryout show. It's a tradition in television. They do it every year. And so he got me a script for a pilot they were doing of a show called Suddenly Susan with Brooke Shields. Do you remember that show? Yeah. You remember I wasn't on it. I've got feelings. Well, here's what happened. I get the script for this pilot, and they mark on the script the part they want you to audition for, the part of the actor, you know, they use the highlighter pen. And the part they wanted me to audition for, I'm not kidding, was the part of the Hispanic photographer. I'm the least Hispanic person in America. There are Osmonds that are more Hispanic than me. I went to the audition, and there were a bunch of guys outside who all looked like Antonio Banderas. And I said, ¿Cómo estás, everybody? And then they all said stuff. It's like, oh, yeah. I don't know. And then it comes my turn to go in for the audition. And in a Hollywood audition, it's a very, there's a set of manners that go with it. It's a very, you know, kind of passive-aggressive situation. The producers pretend that they're too busy to look at you. So what they do is they're busily doing something, you know, with paper and stuff. And you go in and they say, okay, actor boy, start your acting. And then I started doing my Latino accent and they were like... Yeah, no, you got to come in here. Trust me. Yeah, it's Ripley's Believe It or Not. Come on. Come on. And people are coming in. Lots of people. All the Antonio Banderas guys, the security guard, people that don't work there anymore. They were all, and they were laughing and laughing and laughing. And at the end of it, the producer said, well, that was hilarious, but not really in the way we're looking for, so thanks. I was like... And as I was leaving, this guy called Tony Sepulveda, who was head of Warner Brothers casting, and Warner Brothers make all these different shows, he said, that's the worst Latino accent I've ever heard. I went, mm-hmm. And he said, but, he said, we are doing a show with a fat guy from Cleveland. Can you do an English accent? I knew! That's true!
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0: If you guys ever get down, if you're ever getting depressed... You don't need to reach for the booze. You don't need to reach for the pills. Just do what I do, and that is go to McDonald's. Yeah, because all you have to do is read their menu at McDonald's, and it says, every day smiles are free. Yeah, then all you have to do is order what I order, and that is 10 chicken nuggets and 10 free smiles. Yeah, because usually the cashier's like, good one. And I'm like, that's one. And then he's like, really, smile? And I'm like, two. Yeah, and then he starts cranking them out rapid fire. He's like, 3, 4, 5, 6, 7, 8, 9, 10. Yeah. And nothing makes you feel better about yourself than watching a minimum wage worker crank out 10 free smiles. Oh, my God. Oh. Oh, my God. Keep the nuggets. I'm out of here. Thank you. Oh, I feel so much better. I watched a lot of television, and I saw a show recently about an archery contest. And there was this 8-year-old girl involved. And with her first arrow, she shot a bullseye. And with her second arrow, she shot the same spot in the bullseye, splitting the existing arrow in half, a Robin Hood style. Yeah, super impressive. Even more impressive is that little girl was blind. Yeah, raises a lot of questions in your head. Like, what kind of parents are buying their 8-year-old blind daughter a bow and arrow for her birthday? Hello, bad idea. Yeah. And I'm pretty sure an 8-year-old blind kid is going to want other things for their birthday first. I don't know, maybe like a stick or a dog would be a better gift. Like, as far as I can tell, blind people love sticks and dogs. They all have them, so... That would be a good gift. Yes! Yeah, the guy clapping is so right now.
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1: Bill Hicks.
2: One thing about traveling, man, I stay in hotels all the time. Anybody stay in hotels on a regular basis? No. Can you help me with something? Does do not disturb mean knock immediately in Spanish? Or what's the problem here? Do not disturb. Fairly clear. Then again, I'm a reader. Put that on your door within 5 minutes, they're there. Housekeeping. That's not too disturbing, is it? Do you need fresh towels? Yeah, I'm gonna need to wipe up your blood if you keep knocking on that door. They'll even walk in with a pass key. Have you ever had that? Your room, you're in it. Do not disturb on the door. Housekeeping strolls right in. You're sitting there going, hey, hey, hey! I'm here to change the sheets. Yeah, come back in 5 minutes. You're going to be working overtime on this crusty pillowcase. I'm young, too. You better check the ceilings, baby. They got this thing in hotel rooms now. Instead of cable TV, they got a thing called Spectrovision. You know what that is? Where you buy the movies. They got these movies on there. It says right there in the movie card, adult feature. Movie's called Sex Kittens. Adult feature. It's on after 12. Costs $6.35. Well, look. I'm an adult. I got $6.35. And I'm up after 12. Have you ever seen one of these? It's a pornographic movie, but the pornography is cut out of it. Ah! There is a frustrating hour. Now, I don't want to seem shallow, but I don't think the plot and dialogue alone are enough to carry these films, y'all. I'd leave those scenes in if I were you, for continuity. They got all these weird cuts where you don't see the woman at all. But what do they leave in? Ah, the guy's hairy ass. Ding, ding, ding, ding, ding, ding, ding, ding, ding, ding, ding, ding, ding, ding. Housekeeping. Go away! Wow, wow, wow. Where are the sex kittens? Two guys make these movies. The other guy has a wah-wah pedal and comes up with titles. These guys are making a fortune. Let's call this one Stewardess is in Heat. Good title, Timmy. Film my butt. Ding, ding, ding, ding, ding, ding, ding, ding, ding, ding, ding, ding, ding, ding. Where are the stewardesses?
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3: There's another way that my wife don't show me respect, you know. Sometimes she forgets something from the store. She sends me to the supermarket to do some shopping. One place I hate to go, the supermarket. And I try to picture myself as a mature man. And I find it very hard to act mature when I have to stand with a group of women and feel tomatoes. And the only reason I feel them is because everyone else is feeling them. I don't even know what I'm feeling for. And I don't think the women know either. I went shopping the other day, there was one tomato there, four women felt it and left it there. A fifth woman came along, felt the same tomato and took it. Finally, it was my turn, I picked out three tomatoes. I mean, I felt them first, you know. I don't want the women to think I was stupid. As soon as I got the tomatoes home, my wife started to feel them. And she gave me one of her, you're an idiot looks, you know. You call these tomatoes? I don't call these tomatoes. I said, what do you call them, bananas? She said, you took these tomatoes? How come no one else took these tomatoes? I said, how come someone else took these tomatoes when I took these tomatoes? Oh, I'll tell you, times haven't changed enough. The wife was never happy with what he brought home. You can go back as far as the caveman days. The man would go out looking for food all day and a woman would sit and wait for it. As soon as he came back to the cave, she would let him have it. Here he is, the hunter. What do we got tonight? Wolf, let me ask you something. What forest did you go to? That's a little forest. By 12 o'clock, the best animals are gone. I told you, go across the river, you'll come to Super Forest. And tonight they're open late. You've been killed till 9 o'clock. I mean, how many dishes can I make with Wolf? I made Wolf Fu Young, Sweet and Sour Wolf, Butterfly Wolf. I told you, you don't have to kill the first animal that comes along. You look around, you see what other people are killing. I'll tell you the truth, you've changed. You're not the same man I married. Since you're able to stand up straight, no one can talk to you anymore.
4: Like, you know when you can just trace the saddest part of your life to a specific space and time? And for me, it was last Wednesday. You know what time it is. It's Girl Scout Cookie Time! Hi, yeah! just standing out in front of Kroger's. Those little cookie pushers. You want to buy some cookies? No, I don't need cookies. But if you buy like $5, you could put them in the freezer, eat them all year long. I'll take 40. You know what's really messed up is like I went to the doctor. I know, who can afford to do that, Cincinnati? And you know when the nurse tells you your weight, and you're always like, oh, wait a minute, I'm wearing clothes. That adds like 40 pounds, right? Like, no, it doesn't. And whatever, I gained 15 pounds this year. I may lose it, I may not, I don't know. But it's always a shock when you find out you've gained weight, right? It always like snuck up on you. Ah, it just snuck up on me. It just snuck up on me. Like, no, fatty, it doesn't just sneak up on you. Right? Because there are signs along Fat Highway that you choose to ignore. And like, here's how I knew. I decided that I owned a pair of going out sweatpants. You know the pair, you know. I like, these are the velour ones. These are my good pair. The elastic's still strong, and I scraped the cheese stains off of these. These are my good pair, man. I could wear these somewhere nice, like Applebee's. I could really. But I like to dress them up. I dress up my sweats. I like to put on like a little matching kind of cute zip-up hoodie. You know, I like to be classy. And my sister-in-law, she's such a bitch. She's always like, she's like a fashion queen, like a label person. And she's always like, oh my God, Christina, are you wearing a Puma top with an Adidas bottom? I mean, no, bitch, that's Target on Target. What?
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5: Stones, I love the Stones. I can't believe they're still doing it after all these years. I watch them whenever I can. Fred and Barney. Last summer, I drove cross country with a friend of mine. We split the drive and we switched every half mile. The whole way across, we only had one cassette tape to listen to. I can't remember what it was. We were in Salina, Utah, when we were arrested for not going through a green light. We pleaded maybe. And for absolutely no reason, we went to Canada. I was feeling good. I had just received my degree in calcium anthropology, the study of milkmen. When we were driving over the border back into the United States, they asked me if I had any firearms. I said, what do you need? I was traveling with my friend George. Some people think George is weird because he has sideburns behind his ears. I think he's weird because he has false teeth, but he has braces on them. George is a radio announcer, and when he walks under a bridge, you can't hear him talk.
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6: My wife, she's mad at me. Oh, this is the latest. She's mad at me because I don't go grocery shopping with her and the children. Yeah, that's what I want to do. Yeah, I travel around the country. I come home for 2 days. I want to go grocery. On the inside. On the outside. Honey, which car are we taking? I don't even know if you have these stores here. Costco? Sam's, oh, you know what I'm talking about. The carts, the baskets are like this big. I said, honey, we gotta get out of here. Giants live here. She said, I gotta pick a few things up. I said, I'll hire a truck. She bought toilet paper. She didn't buy a package of four rolls, which I am familiar with.
1: She didn't buy a box. I never thought I'd use this term before. She bought a pallet. Forklift picked up a pallet of toilet paper and drove it out to my car. I had toilet paper in the back seat, the trunk tied up on the roof. She bought syrup. She didn't buy Aunt Jemima syrup. She bought Kareem Abdul-Jemima syrup. Next time you have a pancake, call me. I got it in my will. Bobby died. Who gets the syrup? Is there a lot? In the garage, big vats of it. Where your fishing booth? And every corner you go around in these places, there's a little lady there and they feed you stuff. Oh, I'm not lying to you. I had three cappuccinos, I had a piece of fudge cake, some Doritos. I got the aisle six. I bought a toilet. It's got everything.
32: 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They all do funny here. iHeart Comedy.
7: My grandmother died about a year ago. And I didn't think anything could ever be worse than when my grandmother passed away. But I was wrong. It was fine. The hard part, the upsetting part, was that we thought that she died in the way that she wanted to die. She wanted to die in the best way possible. Like, you, radio winner. What's the best way you can die? This is not a trick question.
8: Sleep.
7: In your sleep, yes, thank you. Thank you. Everybody wants to die peacefully in their sleep. Not me. I want to be alert, awake, surrounded by friends in a house fire. But my grandmother wanted to go peacefully in her sleep. We thought that's how she went. We were all excited for her. But then we did an autopsy. Found out she actually died horribly in the worst way possible. During an autopsy. She always said her grandkids didn't pay enough attention to her, and she was right. She's dead on. But I love my grandma. Loved her very much. My grandma taught me about a lot. Taught me what religion is. Taught me everything you can know about religion. And one quick story, I'll tell you now. When I graduated from high school, my grandma came to me, gave me a big hug. Said, Anthony, I'm so proud of you. You're my first grandchild to get to go to college. What can I do for you? What can I give you before you go to college? And I said, honestly, Grandma, all I need from you is money. Yeah, I know you guys have never been, but college is expensive. And my grandma said, okay, Anthony, I understand. So a couple months go by. It's the end of the summer. I'm packing up my dad's car. Getting ready to go to school. And my grandma walks up, says, Anthony, here, before you leave, take this. And she handed me a brand new Bible, King James Version. And I said, thanks, Grandma, that's exactly what we talked about. Got in the car and I went off to school. A couple of weeks go by, I'm hanging out in my dorm room, having a good time, when the phone rings. It's my grandma. Says, Anthony, just calling to see how college is going. I said, Grandma, college is the best. I'm having the time of my life. But to be honest, I'm already starting to run low on money. And I could use a little bit, like we talked about. She said, okay, Anthony, well, let me ask you this. Have you been reading your Bible? And I said, totally, Grandma. I'm on chapter 4. She said, okay, Anthony. Well, then I guess I'll talk to you later. Hung up the phone. A couple of months go by. Now I'm really starting to struggle financially. I'm gonna have to drop out of school if I don't get some money. So I call my grandma in a panic. I say, Grandma, please, it's Anthony. I'm having the time of my life in college. I love it here. But if I want to graduate, and I do, I need you to send me some money like we talked about. He said, well, Anthony, let me ask you this. Have you been reading your Bible? And I said, yes, Grandma, I wish it was longer. And she said, okay, Anthony. Well, then I guess I'll talk to you later. Finally, it's the end of the school year. I've got straight A's, but I'm dropping out of college because I have no more money left. And I'm furious. I'm close to tears cleaning out my dorm room. When the phone rings, it's my grandma. She says, Anthony, I heard you're dropping out of school today. How come? And I said, you know damn well how come, Grandma. Because you wouldn't give me any money. She said, well, Anthony, let me ask you this. Did you read your Bible? And I just hung up the phone. I was so pissed off. Took everything out of that room. Last thing I took off the shelf, the last thing I took out of that room was that Bible my grandma had given me. Took it off the shelf, held it in my hands, and for the first time, I actually opened it up. And right there, on the very first page, in my grandmother's handwriting, it said, "F you."
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8: Dave, there's some beautiful girls here. Look around. Look at all this. You know what I'm saying? Look at this. Are you two married? You with the... You two are married?
9: Yeah.
8: You're married to that guy?
9: Yeah.
8: Look at his haircut. He looks like a Roman nickel. How long are you married to her?
9: 6 years.
8: She's very attractive. She's too attractive for you. I mean, I'm not going to lie. You got to know it. I mean, you look at her, and then you look in the mirror, you're going, how did this happen? But that's okay. Because here's the deal, and any guy that has a hot girl and thinks he can't hold on to her or he doesn't deserve her, because most girls, and they know it, and you could ask them, most of them are damaged. And they really are. They're damaged. And most, what you have to do is take advantage like of their insecurity or their weakness. You know what I'm saying? You know what I'm saying? Like if you're dating a girl and she thinks her arms just like a little too big, you gotta make her believe, bitch, you got the biggest arm on the planet. But I love you and I don't care about your big arm. I love you. Just, it doesn't matter to me. Because I love you. I'll sit outside the castle and go, let down your arm. I love your big arm ass. It doesn't faze me that people walk by and put quarters in your mouth and pull down your arm. Because I love you. Although when I did meet you, you kind of deceived me and waved at me with your good arm. And here I thought you were a two good arm girl. And then you got out of the car and you dragged that big Goliath arm. But I love you, baby. Now put your arm in the wheelbarrow and let's get out of here.
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11: Yeah. Now, don't get the feeling that I'm too health conscious. Because my favorite food is and always will be a little dessert known as cookies. It's kind of difficult to order as an adult. Because they don't sell them at restaurants. I hope you save room for dessert. I hope you got some cookies. Cookie. A lot of things are cooked, but that's the cookie. That's fascinating. And we're in a golden age of cookies, my friends. A golden, golden age. I love the Chinese. Because let me tell you something about the Chinese. They'll take something that we have found boring, that has become boring, and change it and give it a new look, and it's awesome. The only area in which the Chinese, I feel, need to improve is their desserts. They only have one dessert.
10: There's 1.3 billion Chinese right now, and all they came up with is the fortune cookie. The fortune cookie. 1.3 billion. Not one of them had a decent brownie recipe, rice pudding. You got all that rice, putify it, no? They're sitting on that fortune cookie. They suck. You never finish one. You never finish one. You take one bite, right? That's what that tastes like. I've forgotten how awful that is. Tastes like a manila folder. My God, Chinese. But they, oh man, that, you know, they put the fortune in there. That's the gimmick. It's a little gimmicky, but that works. The fortune. And we love the fortune. We look forward to the fortune. We love it. And, you know, that was smart. Because, you know, yeah, we're giving you a lousy cookie, but inside that lousy cookie, hope. I just cracked my tooth in that cookie, but I have a winning personality, so that's going to help. That's going to help. Anybody who questions my disposition, well, I'll just flash that at them. Oh, really? I'm a jerk? Here's a billion people who think otherwise. Yeah, the Chinese seem to be quite fond of the big guys, so shut your fat face. This will be in my wallet if you want to question me again. You should spend less time writing great fortunes and more time maybe coming up with a better fortune cookie recipe. Maybe go chewy. No. Fortune cookie, not the worst cookie. Some people say the worst cookie is the Nilla wafer. And for those people, I say, how dare you? Nilla wafer never even claimed to be a cookie. Nilla wafer is humble, sweet. Nilla wafer says, yeah, I'm not a cookie. I'm a Nilla wafer. I'm a wafer, I'm a Nilla wafer. I don't even claim to be a vanilla wafer. I'm a Nilla wafer. I know I suck. I have suggestions on the side of my box as to how I might taste better. Spread frosting on me. Delicious. Absolutely delicious. Christ, you put frosting on a pencil, it's edible. So give it a try. No, leave the Nilla wafer alone. There's one cookie that's really got my goat. If, you know, if I had a goat, it would... I don't have a goat. And it's called the sugar cookie. Oh, how dare you, sugar cookie? How dare you call yourself a cookie? Now, some people say, no, I like sugar cookies. Well, really? You like sugar cookies? Then why was the cookie cutter invented? Only for the sugar cookie. There's no other cookie that needs cosmetic surgery to make people like it, right? Never see a chocolate chip cookie. Hey, look, I'm Elvis Presley. Never. Chocolate chip cookie knows who it is. Sugar cookie, every holiday, it's got a new look trying to make you like it. Every holiday, like a desperate eighth grade girl, the sugar cookie. Comes over for Christmas. Hey, look, I'm a wreath. I'm Santa. Love me. It's Valentine's. I'm a heart. I'm Cupid. Please, give me a chance. Oh, you're Jewish? I'm sorry. I'm Adam Sandler. Love me. I'm like, sugar cookie, stop. It's embarrassing. Why don't you look inside yourself? Change what's in there, huh? Like the Newtons? Yeah. Yeah, sugar cookie. For Halloween, sugar cookie, Oreo had orange filling inside. Boop. But you're gonna stick with the sugar. All right, sugar cookie, let me just say this, and you might want to remember this, sugar cookie. Every cookie is a sugar cookie. A cookie without sugar is a cracker. Thanks so much, everybody. Thank you.
12: I'm not making fun of Canadians either, but I do. I don't like doing shows there so much anymore because they are very, very prudish, and very easily offended. You know, like you do a show in Canada, sometimes you just expect the doc to pick you up in a DeLorean. Yeah, man. Like, I did a show in Canada, and this dude came up to me after the show. He's like, so, how's it feel to know you just defended a room full of Christians? And I was like, honestly? Good. Now you know how I feel when you talk. But what bothered me about that gentleman's statement is that as a comedian, I don't want to offend a room full of anybody, but he included the religions of the people as if that was supposed to upset me more. Like, what? Not just humans, Christians, no! Well, they've never done anything wrong. How dare I? And usually I won't get in an argument with somebody after the show. You either like the show or you're retarded. That's the way I look at it. But I have my dander up. I've been drinking Crown Royal. And if you don't know Crown Royal, it's a traditional Canadian drink that we like to consume at the weddings before the fights. I've been drinking Crown, and I was like, so what makes you think you've got some sort of protected right to never hear anything you disagree with on a stand-up comedy stage? And he went, because Christians built Canada. I said, no, they didn't. Chinese slaves did. Which you probably don't know too much about, because as a nation, we never talk about it. I'm sure you've seen all the Tourism Canada campaigns. Oh, yeah, man, come to Canada. We got the oceans, the mountains, the beaches. Yeah, where'd the railroads come from? I don't know. I think the Indians built them. They hail from the beavers.
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14: Racial profile. I'm trying to stop it. So, you know, I'm trying to treat everybody the same. Just treat everybody like criminals. That's what I'm doing. That's what you guys start doing. It's my favorite thing. When I'm in the, like at a red light, I wait for like a nice car to pull up beside me with like a well-dressed white guy behind the wheel, and I just stare at him. And as soon as he looks at me, I lock my door. And how you like it? Huh? I treat everybody like criminals, man. Because people don't get treated the same. They don't. I mean, that's just life, you know? We treat people differently, you know? Like, okay, like, you know, in the news, like, whenever you see, like, a missing girl or something, you know, like the girl going down on to the islands or something, she's missing. It's all over the news, you know? She comes from a good family, so it's all over the news, you know? You know, you never see the story about the missing hooker. You never see where Wolf Blitzer go, "Where's Diamond?" Hookers can go missing. They don't look for them. You could actually kill a hooker and get away with it. You could. People don't investigate the death of a hooker. They don't. The only time they do is like when the killer goes crazy and kills like 8 more hookers. And then finally somebody goes, "Hey, what happened to all our hoes? We are missing some hoes." "Yes, I would like to file a missing hoe report." Because it's the value, man. You know, and I know whores. I do. I work with them. I when I did my show, Wanda Does It, I went to the chicken ranch. With them. I'm telling you, very nice people, very nice, you know. And first, on the way there, I was nervous. I was like, "Yo, is this going to be funny? Because they're whores." I mean, when you a whore, something went awry, you know. That's not really your fairy tale ending. Yeah, you never read it. Then she became a whore, and they lived happily ever after.
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0: lost in a world of make-believe, Mr. Taylor, and now I'm gay. All right, I hope you're happy. People read, they watch the news all day. It's on all day now. You know, I always thought by the time I got to 30, I'd start watching the news, but maybe 40. Yeah, I don't know. I don't care, you know? People go to me all the time. Did you see the debate today? Did you see what happened? No. How could you miss that? I guess I got more channels than you do. I wasn't on Nickelodeon. All right, I'm just saying. I'm watching SpongeBob, all right? And I'm happy. Because there's always something to be worried about on the news. Like, there's always some food scare. There's always some food I can't eat because of whatever you saw on CNN. My friends always call me about it. Oh, dude, don't eat red Starburst. I never know this stuff. To this day, I don't know what mad cow even means. All I knew was steak was cheap for a while. I was like, oh yeah, cool. If you eat that steak, you might go crazy. I'm already going crazy from living on ramen noodles. So you know what? I'm gonna roll the dice. There's only so many days in a row you can have curly poop before you snap. I mean, really, it's just, it's too much noodles. If you've ever done that, anybody's ever had to gone to college, whatever, and you live on ramen noodles? Yeah, there's a point. There's a point where you just snap. I was at the grocery store, I snap. I'm like, I'm shopping for ramen noodles, and because the aisle's always like 1,200 yards long. I'm looking for it, and I'm like, why do they bother to name the flavors? There's no chicken or beef, it's all salt. It's just different colors of salt. And I love them, all right? I don't know why. I never know the food scare, though. I never know that stuff. Like, remember last year, there was a spinach recall. A friend of mine called me, frantic. Dude, don't eat any spinach. Dude, not a problem, all right? I'm not eating spinach. Nobody eats spinach on purpose. Why are you calling me? Oh, lucky I heard from you. I was about to down a can and go fight Bluto, all right? Nobody's eating spinach. What am I, Popeye? There's a recall on Doritos. Call me, all right, because I got a problem.
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3: When you make a sandwich at home, do you reach down past the first three or four pieces of bread to go down and get the good bread? It's kind of a self-preservation thing, you know? What you're really saying is, let my family eat the rotten bread. I'll take care of numero uno. And down you go into the loaf, down looking for the two that you want, a matching pair. And you have to be careful pulling them out so they don't tear. And then when you get them to the top, the upper eight slices fall the other way. I never straighten them out. I think, screw it, let them think a burglar made a sandwich. Not my job, straightening out the bread. Gotta tell me, in the refrigerator, who is it, please, that puts into the refrigerator the half-gallon containers of milk with only that much left in them? I get one of those every time. Hey, here's some milk. God, not enough to drink. Better put that back, huh? I know my responsibility.
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4: I was at home last week and my nephew called our house, and I never answer the phone in my house, ever. And I think he was surprised that I did. And I answered the phone. He goes, Uncle Ron, is that you? I said, yeah, it's me. He goes, Uncle Ron, did you know it's okay to be gay? That's why I don't answer the phone at my house right there. Now it's my problem. I'm like, well, you're right. It is okay to be gay. Do you know what gay means? He goes, that's where a man likes a man or a woman likes a woman, but they can't have babies. Pretty close. You believe that? 6 years old, this kid knows what gay means? I didn't find out what gay meant until I started hitchhiking. I wrote a book, 7 Silly Secrets Truckers Just Don't Want You to Know. My wife and I are big fans of the reality TV show on HBO called Pornucopia, Sex in the Valley. It's a reality show about the pornography industry in the San Fernando Valley, which is where most of it's made. And we bought the first season because it's hilarious. And this one episode.

0: was about guys that were straight porn stars, but they were doing gay porn because it pays five times the money. And they're interviewing this guy, and he goes, yeah, I was in a scene yesterday with five guys at the same time, and I'm not even gay. I was like, you're gayer than I am. If you can even think of what to do with five at the same time, you're way gayer than I am.
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2: How are you, Matthew? How are you? Matthew, are you a local, are you?
3: I'm not.
2: You're not a local. There's an air of mystery already about you, Matthew. Where are you from? How far have you travelled, Matthew?
3: Live in Reading.
2: You live in Reading and you've come, have you come in for the gig?
3: Oh, yeah.
2: You've come for the gig, but I did Reading. There was a teaser in Reading. That makes no sense at all. This kind of, don't, like, the idea of I tour, I go to you. That's surely the way it has to work. If I thought you were just going to come to me, I wouldn't have bothered leaving the house, right? If I thought all they had to do was go to a hilltop and go, and then you just flock towards me. Jesus, I drove on that M4 for up to 45 minutes to get down to that town. And what do you do in Reading, my friend?
3: Proposal manager.
2: You're a proposal manager? Because some guys just, they're fear of commitment. What kind of proposals do you manage?
3: Engineering company.
2: Engineering company, for an engineering company. What kind of stuff do you make? Do you make big things, small things, tiny things? What do you make?
3: Oil refineries.
2: Oil refineries in Reading. Reading is about 400 miles inland. Surely your first proposal would be, move the company to the shore. Surely that's the first thing you could do. And this is an estimate. Here are you wandering around with a divining rod in the middle of Wiltshire or whatever county it's in. I'm not sure exactly. Is it Wiltshire? Is Reading in Wiltshire? It's Bartshire. Oh, yeah, yeah, right. Pick on the guy. Have you heard the accent? I'm not from around here, right? I haven't learnt off all the counties, all right? Yeah, okay, in Yorkshire, where you're from, right? Walking with a divining... Where's the nearest oil to you?
3: Nearest oil?
2: The nearest oil?
3: Esso.
2: Yeah, in a garage. Thank you very, very much. People are queuing up to give out to you for this ridiculous business plan. Complete strangers are giving out to you at this stage. Like, is there any oil near you?
3: Not really, no.
2: Not really, no. It's a rather relaxed job you've got for yourself, isn't it? So what do you do in Tenerife? I look after the polar bears. You kept busy. Nah, you know, I get a lot of time to do whatever I want. Relaxes the whole thing. Like, have you done one in Aberdeen? Have you?
3: No.
2: No, you're not. Because that seems to be the closest one really to where you are here. Aberdeen, brilliant town, fabulous place. Two industries, right? Which is oil and lap dancing. The two major economies in Aberdeen are oil and lap dancing. Basically, half of them take it out of the ground and the other half rub it on themselves.
4: Sklar Brothers.
5: It's always apparent when we leave LA and come back, all this stuff kind of roots up again. We're actually from St. Louis. Our parents still live there. Our parents still live in St. Louis. Great people. Our mom has now, I know she's always wanted us to move home to
6: St.
5: Louis.
6: And when we were younger, it was like subtle things. Like, you know, hey, people you know from high school are doing great here and getting big houses. That was the subtle
5: approach. That was the subtle thing. But now she's kind of left that, and she's now just out and out lying about stuff in St. Louis to get us
6: to prop it up to make us want to come home.
5: There is a row of houses, like beautiful mansions in St. Louis, built around the 1904 World's Fair by a really nice park, and one house was knocked down, and they built this crappy 1980s contemporary house.
6: We used to joke about it. We'd call it the Miami Vice House.
5: And not in a good way. You know what I mean? In a bad way. We would joke about it. And so we were just home over Thanksgiving last year, and we were driving by the Miami Vice House. We were about to make fun of it. And our mom just piped in without any irony at all.
6: None.
5: She was like, you know, that house was used in an exterior shot of the show open of the TV show Miami Vice.
6: At first we were like, is this like what she thinks is going to be the straw that breaks the camel's back?
5: Yeah.
6: And gets us to move back.
5: We've got our careers in LA. We've got homes. We've got family and friends. But then there's the Miami Vice.
6: And then we were like, all right, well, there's no way to really fact check this, I guess. Let's play devil's advocate.
5: What if she was right? What if that house was used in an exterior shot for the show open at Miami Vice? We would have loved to have been at the production meeting the week before when the producer was laying out the week's events for the next week. Okay, guys, got a busy week next week.
6: Oh, God, do I know it.
5: Okay. Monday, Tuesday, we're going to be all over Miami, shooting in the
6: South
5: clubs
6: Beach.
5: And whatnot, South Beach. Does good. Anybody know any of the members of the Miami Sound Machine?
6: I know four of them. I know four bongo players.
5: Yes, I do. Yes, I do. Shoot them. Check. We'll shoot some Dutch angles.
6: All right, we'll get in touch with them. Good.
5: Wednesday, I've rented some boats on the Everglades.
6: Fan boats?
5: Yeah,
6: Don?
5: Fan boats.
6: Great. Great.
5: They'll break up some of the lifestyle shots from Monday, Tuesday.
6: Good call. I like that.
5: Thursday, we're going to fly the whole cast and crew to St. Louis, Missouri. To shoot an exterior shot of one house. We come back on Friday, shoot some thongs on a beach, and we call that a wrap.
6: Hold on a second.
5: What?
6: I have a question about the middle of the week. What are we doing in the middle of the week?
5: We're going to the Everglades?
6: No, no, no. On Thursday. On Thursday.
5: We're already rented.
6: No, no, no. What are we doing on Thursday? Thursday, we're going to
5: St. Louis, Missouri.
6: Why are we going to St. Louis?
5: To shoot a contemporary house.
6: What?
5: Because, Jeff, it looks very contemporary.
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2: If you are depressed, get out of the house and go find somebody to laugh at. They are out there waiting for you. I went into a restaurant and the hostess came up and she said, would you like a smoking or non-smoking? I said, well, I'd like smoking. She said, I'm sorry, this is a non-smoking restaurant. Sometimes I felt like I need to get a life. I'll be in a hotel room at 3 a.m. watching the lifetime intimate portrait of Delta Burke and paying attention. That's when you know you have reached the bottom of the barrel. Sometimes I feel like I've reached the end of the line. One time I was in Las Vegas and I was in a bar and it was like 2 a.m. and I was trying to get into the bathroom, but the door was locked. And I said to this guy, the door is locked. And he said, well, somebody's probably having sex in there. And I said, well, if you're having sex at 2 a.m. in a Las Vegas bathroom, you have reached the end of the line. And he said, no, no, no. If you're having sex at 4 a.m. in the alley next to the bar, that is the end of the line. And then I said, no, no, no, no. If you're having sex at 6 a.m. in the alley in the dumpster, that is the end of the line. And he said, no, no, no, no. If you're having sex at 8 a.m. in the dumpster with a Dionne Warwick female impersonator and the garbage truck is honking, that is the end of the line.
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7: 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At least they're being honest. 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Well, neither is crapping indoors. Bad for me to wear deodorant. I'm suffering from some secondhand BO right now. I think it's interesting all the different scents they have for deodorant. You know what scent they should have is bacon. Talk about getting someone to crave you. I don't know why, but I want to have breakfast with him. I bought some Speed Stick. What's interesting about Speed Stick, it actually smells worse than BO. What's that made out of, urinal cakes? You ever wear a different deodorant than normal? For the rest of the day, doesn't it seem like there's a stranger standing behind you? Am I being followed? By a pine tree? I'm glad I'm wearing a button-up shirt. I've yet to figure out how to put on deodorant and then put on a t-shirt without getting a spot here, here, the middle of my back. What, was I wrestling it? I got my ass kicked by my deodorant.
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7: I got a lot of Mexican friends. Here's the thing. I live in the Southwest. People want to deport Mexicans. Why would you want to deport the hardest working people on the planet? Mexicans are the hardest working people on the planet. Mexicans. Mexicans, please conserve your energy. We need you for work tomorrow. Two more jokes and it's Vamanos, okay? White people are going to need you tomorrow. You know what time? First thing in the morning. That's correct. People wanted to deport Mexicans. Mexicans are the hardest working people on the planet. You know why I say the planet? Look at Europe. You know why everything's so old in Europe? Because they don't have any Mexicans there. Mexicans would have a new Coliseum up in 3 days, for real. 2 days, we paid them cash. Still not convinced. All right. Mexicans will stand around all day in a parking lot just in case some work breaks out. Do you understand that? They're like hookers for construction jobs. You won't see any other race of people doing that. Whenever I see a bunch of Mexicans standing in line in a parking lot, I think Home Depot. Whenever I see a bunch of white people standing in line in a parking lot, I think Harry Potter premiere.
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27: I've seen a lot of frightening things since moving to Los Angeles. But there is still nothing more frightening and suspenseful than a non sequitur left on my answering machine by my mother. Hey, kid, it's your mom. Listen, your father slapped your Uncle Bill on the back. Turns out Bill had this huge sebaceous cyst, and it just went splat, and there was kind of this cottage cheese stuff going everywhere, and I am sending you an article on Carol Burnett. Go together. I think maybe as you get older, maybe nothing's really particularly good or bad anymore. It's just one long, smooth ride to the finish. Hey, kid. You know, your friend from junior high, Christy Coombs, she's fine, but she shot herself in the head by accident, and your father is taking jazzercise. I saw at the drugstore, Patty Stefanik, your favorite fifth grade teacher. She was there with her life partner, Gretchen. And Patty just had a hysterectomy, so she's been having some dryness. And they were there to pick up some lubricant, which is interesting because I didn't think in that kind of relationship you'd really have a lot of penetration. And I want to know when you're coming to visit.
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28: Thank you. Wow. All right. You're in a good mood. The crowd on Sunday is usually like and happy, right? Yeah. There's a crowd going, you know what? Even if you suck, we already went out last night, so. And it's the beach crowd, right? Yeah, you're all stoned. You're the beach crowd. The beach crowd has the Quiznos slogan, "We're better when we're toasted." They like the pot. That explains why they're on the Wave Runner. I got one of those. $40 for a half an hour for the Wave Runner. If you don't want to spend the money, but you want the Wave Runner experience, here's what you can do. Get a garden hose, turn it up full, and spray it directly into your eye sockets while whacking yourself with a tire iron. And you get off going, "That was $40, man!"
2: Better be funny, man. $20, a lot of money, dude. Could have got a lap dance. I could have stayed home and watched the X Games.
28: I don't smoke dope. I can't, you know. I worked at UCLA, and one of the students goes, "Rich, want to smoke some dope?" And I go, "Look, when I used to smoke dope, it wasn't really good. Now, it's like, one hit, you're in the hospital." And that's when you think you're old. You're actually saying to a guy in college, "Shut up, you punk. What do you know about pot? One hit and you're stoned. You don't know what it is to work. In my day, we had to smoke 5 or 6 joints just to get a half a buzz going. All night long, rolling and smoking them and smoking them and rolling them. And staring at a damn Pink Floyd poster waiting for something to happen. It was bad pot. It was full of twigs and seeds. And it kept ripping the paper, and after a while you didn't know if you were high or short of breath in those days."
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4: I'm gonna tell you how you know when you lost a fight to a woman. When the cops come to your house and ask you, "Do you want to press charges?" Cop just looked at me. He was so concerned. He was like, "Oh my God, Johnson, I'm gonna need some cocoa butter. Get cocoa butter out the car. Listen, sir, do you want to press charges?" I said, "What the hell are you talking about? You need to be asking her that." He was like, "From the looks of things, no, I don't. Look at your face, sir." And she was in the background like, "Yeah, Tori beat his ass, didn't she? She beat his ass." And he's like, "Who the hell is Tori and how many of them is it?" And I was like, "It's her. She's just talking third person from time to time, officer." He's like, "Look, let me tell you something, all right? Now, you need to press charges, sir, for the last time. Look at your face. If you don't press charges, she's going to be right back in this house doing the same damn thing to you again. For God's sakes, you are a grown little man, okay? You don't need this. Now, sir, I'm going to ask you again. Do you want to press charges?" And I was like, "Well, if my face is that bad, I guess I should." And she was like, "Y'all gonna lock Tori up? You think you just gonna lock Tori up? Y'all gonna put me in jail? You think you just gonna do that? Why would you do that, Kevin?" And I was like, "Why? Why? Look at my face. That's why."
5: "Here, honey, try this.
6: It looks like our regular orange-colored frozen substitute for artificial morning breakfast beverage with pulp-like particles added."
5: "Wrong, honey."
6: But look, pulp-like substances, just like the concentrate that tastes almost like fresh."
5: "But doesn't cost like the concentrate that tastes almost like fresh."
6: "You mean this natural-tasting morning breakfast beverage with a flavor almost like fresh squeezed, that tastes better than frozen and better than those reconstituted substitutes for artificial morning breakfast drink, is actually pennies less per serving than those concentrates that taste almost like fresh and have pulp-like substances?"
5: "Wrong again, honey."
6: "Wrong again, honey. Wrong again, honey. Why the fuck don't you stop saying wrong again, honey, and throw this fucking stuff in the toilet and get out there and get me some orange juice?"
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8: I want to get LASIK surgery, but they said my eyes aren't bad enough yet to get it. I'm hoping one day they will be bad enough and we'll get it done. But in the meantime, they're called daily contact lenses. Are you familiar with these? You throw them away at the end of the day, whether you wear them or not, I guess. You get rid of them. I've been throwing them out left and right. I don't know. It's very expensive, very expensive. But I did not like the idea of putting something in my eye because I'm not good with that. I don't know about you, but not a fan of that. So I found this optometrist, who's very optimistic, by the way, and he's showing me how to do it. He says, "Man, it's easy." He says, "Just what you do is you put it on the tip of your finger right here like that. It should be upside down. It should look like a bowl. Now, these two fingers, these are much stronger than your eyelids. So their job will be to hold open the eyelids against their will, like that. And they will be fighting and struggling for like 10 seconds. And then they'll realize they're outmatched. And then they'll just go limp. It's kind of sad in the way they give up that easily. But yeah, these are like the bully fingers right here. Sometimes what I'll do is I will sneak up along the side like this and then just throw it back like that. And it's all over very quickly. And then it's all timing. And then this is coming in over here. I got the contact on the finger right here. And sometimes it gets right about here and it falls off onto my shirt. And I don't know it because I'm like this. You know, I'm like that. I don't see anything over here. And I think it's still on my finger. And I think I'm putting it in. And I'm thinking, okay, that's not so bad. That's not so bad. You know, and then at the end of the day, of course, I think it's still in there. So I'm trying to get it out. I'm pulling on my eyeball. Oh, that's not it. What is that? Oh. So what I do now is I don't take them out at all. I just stack them one on top of each other. Oh, yeah. I will go for 5 or 6 weeks. And there's a big glass knob sticking out like that. And then I can just grab onto it and pull it right out like that. What are you going to do? What are you going to do? Yeah, it sneaks up on you, the age thing. You know, you start getting irritated at little things that normally you wouldn't. And you'll see. Oh, you'll see. I was at the intersection. Let's make it 2 weeks ago. And and this car pulls up alongside me. And, you know, the loud music and the stereo is all tricked out. You know, it's jacked up. And the speakers, the bass notes, boom, you know, it's all shaking. And it's usually a song I don't like. And I'm thinking to myself, why does he think I want to hear his music? You know, maybe I don't like that song. You know, why does anybody want to hear it? You know, why not keep it down? And I get really irritated. And then I get passive aggressive. I start thinking, okay. I should go home and get my favorite book and highlight it and then hold it out the window right in front of him. Here, read that. You like Nora Roberts, don't you? You like Nora Roberts? You don't have to thank me. That's what I do. I provide this service for everybody around me. Yeah.
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11: We had 4 dogs and then now we have 3 dogs because the dog I wanted to die the least died. I know. Not a big momentum builder at the old comedy show. But, you know, so, it happens. And she was a great girl. 15 and a half. Played hard to the bottom of the 9th. Bella, my dog. Just loved her to death. Well, no. I don't love her. That would have been terrible. Jeffrey Dahmer loved people to death. I just loved my dog a lot. And I'm with her, and all the kids are there, and we're at animal aftercare. Y'all know what happens there. I was really proud of everybody, and then they all went out to the car. And I was good, you know, I was kind of like hanging together until I actually had to hand her over. And then I fell apart. I started crying like a sissy who was also a girl. And the woman who worked there went, "Sir, it's okay. This happens every day." And all I could think of was, "Then why do you work here? What is wrong with you? What'd you tell your guidance counselor? Oh, I really like sad people, but I want to be around a lot of dead animals." Oh, you got your wish. Congratulations, Dr. Frankenstein, you got your wish. "Sir, I will have you know that we are the only animal crematorium in the San Fernando Valley that is licensed to cremate horses. So until you have set an entire horse on fire, I suggest you not judge me. Thank you very much." "Okay. I understand. The next time you set a horse on fire, can I come? Well, I'll ask Sheila, but it's probably a no." "Come on, my dog died. You gotta give me something." I ended up regretting the request.
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12: And it was there on the streets of New Orleans where I saw this, the reason I do not smoke weed anymore. Very common scenario, drunk guy stumbling down the street, sees me, stops, smile on his face, gives me a thumbs up, which I returned. I returned the thumbs up just because I'm a good neighbor. He received that thumbs up. That initiated the vomit. And it was a lot of vomit. It was like, and he kept doing it like this. He kept going, like spreading it all, like, and it was like the contents of his and his ancestors' stomachs. Like at one point, we make eye contact again, and he does that. Like, help me. I'm like, help you? No. Forgive you? Probably not. And then he stopped vomiting, and I mean that literally. Like, done. Most of us, there's an act, like an aftershock, or like, oh God, I'm good, I'm good. He's just, done. And there's all this vomit. And he steps right into the middle of it, as if he were a flag, and that vomit were being claimed for a larger vomit empire. And he stood there for a while, before he finally gave me a third thumbs up, which I returned out of sheer masochism. You know what I mean? I was just like, I have to know what else you're gonna do. What else is there? That initiated the dancing. He's getting it, just tapping it out. Get it. Oh, this is also where I noticed he's wearing flip-flops, mind you. Yeah, I know. I was there. Just getting that dance going. And what I remember was blinking my eyes. And when I opened them, I was in my car, which was at least 18 blocks away. That's right. I was so terrified that I teleported. You ever been that afraid? That's why I can't do it. Every time I thought about smoking weed, I'm like, no, he's out there. He's waiting for me. I'm gonna take a hit, turn around, he's just gonna be doing the Chattanooga in a pile of his own feces. Like, yeah, I'm back. Like, no. I have a theory. I think that other stoners got together, like, this guy gives us a bad rap. When he gets high, he freaks out and eats everything. Let's send the dancing puke man to scare him away from our lifestyle. And it worked, you know?
10: Robin Williams.
13: It is the thing about your religions. Your fundamentalists basically take the word to be the word. It cannot be interpreted. It is not a metaphor. Like I said, what about Genesis? In the beginning, let there be light. Could it be a metaphor for the Big Bang, the creation of the universe in that instant?
14: No, God just went click.
13: I do believe there's miracles in the Bible. I'm talking about Moses and Pharaoh, yes. That time Moses said, let my people go. Why can't you? And Pharaoh went, in your dreams. And Moses went, all right, Mr. Big Shot, called to God, going, God, hello, I need a big thing. And frogs fell from the sky. Maybe they fell from the sky, or maybe it was just a lot of Jews with catapults going, now! And thank God it was the Egyptians and not the French, because the French would be going, oh, lunch! Why should we let you go? You're great caterers. I like these people, eh? But I thought, wait a minute, maybe that's what we should drop on Afghanistan. Not bombs, food, but frogs, lizards, hamsters, gerbils. And if you want people out of caves, a couple of New York rats. Oh, one New York rat is better than any cruise missile. It's just like, hey, how you doing? Oh, rage. But back to the Pharaoh. It took more. It took boils. And even then the Pharaoh's going, I'm pissed, but I'm not letting you go. Finally, firstborn dies. That's it. Jews out. And the Jews are going, all right, everybody. Manish Tananoi, we're leaving. Don't wait for the bread to rise. Just take the crackers. We're traveling people. We don't want sand in there. Let's go. Traveling through the desert to get the Ten Commandments. Those will be adjusted as we go along. Then they get to the sea. And then they're going, what now, Mr. David Copperfield? Moses goes, Shah, calls to God, God, hello, another one. The seas part, and even the most doubting Jew is going, you're very good. All right, everybody, let's go. Don't eat the shellfish. I'll tell you why later. Let's go. Where are we going? To Jerusalem, the promised land, and later to Miami. Let's go. There was another miracle the night Mary said to Joe, Joe, I'm pregnant. And Joe went, Holy Mother of God. And she went, yeah. Oh, Jesus Christ. Joe, that's a great name. What are you talking about, Mary? Wait a minute here. You're a virgin. Uh-huh. And I got to haul your ass all the way to Bethlehem? How did this happen? It's immaculate. It better be immaculate, Mary. I'm sorry I turned Joseph into Ralph Cramden, but it seemed necessary.
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0: Angela Johnson.
10: Anybody ever been taught the phrase, kill him with kindness? Right? That's a good one. That's good. But sometimes don't you think it'd be a lot easier with a knife? And maybe just call your knife kindness? Because, like, I have some issues with this girl in my apartment building. She's mean. She's just dumb. I don't even like her. The other day, we pulled into the parking garage at the same time. So we're walking up to the elevator. I'm maybe 10 steps behind her. I have all my grocery bags in my hand. She gets in the elevator and pushes the button to close the door. I was like, oh, she must not have seen me. So I start running, right? Because if she didn't see me, I know she hears my grocery bags. So I start running, right? I push the button. It's too late. It already started going up. So I'm like, thanks a lot. And she goes, you're welcome. Oh, okay. Okay. That's how she wanna play? So I ran up the stairs. Oh, I met her on the 8th floor, all out of breath, like. You should have seen the look on her face when she saw Crouching Cholla, Hidden Dragon. And the elevator doors open up like, ding. Oh, you didn't know I could run fast? Have you met my homie Kindness? Cat, cat. Raiderettes for life, what? Kidding, you guys. I wouldn't actually stab a girl. Again. Turn the other cheek with your fist. And follow through. If you're gonna do something, do it right. Boom. Boom. Liver shot.
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15: Before I got into comedy, I used to work on the docks. Everybody talked like this, what's up? They weren't the brightest guys. One guy had a tattoo, born to load freight. He had a third grade education, but he had all the answers to the world's problems. You ever meet these people? I'll tell you what's killing this country. I'll tell you, Ron. Junk mail. Every week, some damn charity sends me the junk mail. Save the trees, quit the logging. Save the trees, quit the logging. You want to save your trees? Quit sending me your junk mail, you stupid sons of bitches. Oh, don't get me started. Yeah, leave that box there. I'll set it up in a second. Damn snails been following me around all day. Education system's killing this country. I'll tell you what's wrong with the education system. I'll tell you right now. Language barrier. One word, language barrier. How's a teacher gonna teach a kid fifth grade math when he doesn't understand first grade English? She spends half the time trying to break the language barrier than she does teaching the subject. The rest of the kids suffer. They gotta wait for Jose and Yoko to catch up. Hey, if we're gonna pay our taxes to put these kids through school, I don't care if they're 15 or 50. If they can't speak the language, they gotta go to the first grade. It's so simple. How the hell are they gonna get a job like mine if they don't go to school? Yeah, leave that box there. I'll set it up in a second. My grandfather was like that. Funny guy, but what a bigot. Oh, man, this guy. We'd be driving in the car. He's like, you know, good taco bending, tamale eating, green card carrying, guacamole, Chevy driving, jobless, son of a wetback bastard. I'm late for church.
3: Oh, my God. I can't believe you just said that.
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9: Let's do this thing, right? Don't get me wrong, I'm excited too. This is going to be fun. Because you guys have already seen some great comedy, but let's be honest, it just got interesting. Because you see a midget, you're just happy. You know what I mean? Like, you just yell out hallelujah because you think this is a miracle. Exactly. It doesn't even matter. Like, a lot of you guys don't know who I am, don't know what TV shows, radio shows I've been on, but I walk on stage, you're like, this is going to be good. That's it. You see a midget, you're just happy. It doesn't matter. Because you smile because you know there's a good shot. You got a parade and some candy coming your way. You're happy as hell. Like, no one's ever looked down, seen a midget, then yelled out, well, now my day's gone to hell. That doesn't happen. But it's been a good time to be a dwarf in this country. It's been a good time. If you're not a dwarf, I can't recommend it enough. And I'll tell you why, because this year we actually got Dwarfism Awareness Month ratified by the government. And based on your reaction, we're doing a bang-up job again. Okay. But don't feel bad if you didn't know about the month. I didn't know we had a month. You think they would have sent me a memo? Something. I found out because an organization called me called LPA. That stands for Little People of America. That is real. Okay, that's real. And they call me up, and it's weird when they call me up, because you gotta understand something. Normally, a lot of little people hate me, okay? They do not like me, because I say the word midget a lot. They don't like the word midget. They like being called dwarves or little people. But to me, those words sound kind of weird. Like, little person, that sounds kind of condescending. You know, like, you're just a little person, yet you are. You're a person, but you're little. And then dwarf, that sounds fairy tale-y. You hear dwarf, I'm gonna walk on stage and go, hi ho. By the way, 20 miles away, some midget's ears just perked up and went, somebody's in trouble.
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22: Some friends visit me from California, nice people, but very cocky about their Mexican food. I'm like, hey, you want to get some dinner? Sure. Want to get Mexican food? Oh, I can't do that. You don't like Mexican food? I love it, but I'm from California. You're from Mexico? No, I'm from California. You don't know what Mexican food is like. I do. I had it 3 days ago. New York City has about 10,000 amazing chefs. Believe it or not, a handful of them have figured out how to replicate the quesadilla. You know what else we have here? We have Mexican people. And we let them cook at restaurants. Someone's going to come up to me and say, I know that was a joke, but seriously, California, man. I mean, I know you're joking, but I'm serious. It's not even close. It was a great California accent. I just smiled on stage. They'll delete that, don't worry. People are really precious about Italian food. I know a lot of people own Italian food at a restaurant. They always say the same thing. I'm not going to spend $10 for a dollar's worth of pasta. Plus, no one makes Italian food like my grandmother. Well, you do spend a little extra for Italian food at a restaurant, but for that extra $9, you get a heaping side order of not hanging out with your grandmother. Yum, yum, yum, yum, yum, yum, yum, yum, yum, yum, yum. Here's $1 million for a plate of pasta. Keep that woman away from this restaurant. Although it shouldn't be a problem because it's after 2 o'clock in the afternoon.
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3: And I bought a stereo. Wow, two speakers. It's wild. I got about a month ago and let me start this over. I'll never do it now. This is the one bit we wanted bad. The one bit that's gonna make me. Oh, yeah. Anyway, bottle of stereo. Okay. So anyway, I get this stereo, and I have about a month I had it, and no, I bought a stereo, and I'm gonna go away from this and come back to it, okay? No, I did. I bought a stereo. No, but seriously, stereo, me, bought. So I'm listening to this thing, and then I heard the quad system with the four speakers, and I said, this is it. This is great. So I got rid of the stereo and got the quad. And this was the sound I was looking for. So I went out and I got the dodecaphonic with the 12 speakers, and this was more to my liking for a while. But the ear gets sophisticated pretty fast, and I got rid of that. Got the millophonic, the 1,000 speakers, and so finally I got the Googlephonic, the highest number of speakers before infinity. So I said, hey, maybe it's a needle. So I had the old typical diamond needle, and searched around, finally got the moon rock needle, and cost me $3 million for that. So now I have a Googlephonic stereo with a moon rock. Beginning again. So now I have. I must be stoned. I thought it'd help, you know? Excuse me. So now I have a Googlephonic stereo with a moon rock needle. It's okay for car stereo. Wouldn't want it in my house. But okay, I'm gonna do the whole thing over, all right?
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0: Pablo Francisco.
10: I'll take the Allstate guy. That guy, that's one brother. That's one big bouncer. Are you in good hands? Are you in good hands with Allstate, State Stand of Allstate? Are you in good hands?
9: That guy just wants your business.
10: You're in Allstate, Stand of Allstate. Are you in good hands? 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I'm very conservative. How you doing? Are you in good hands? You could die if you don't get insurance from State Allstate, Stand of Stand Allstate, State. You get cookies and bonuses with... Are you in good hands? Has a tooth fairy put a veneer under your pillow? Has Santa Claus landed on your roof and caused damage? Did you miss the pop-up fly ball during a softball game when the sun was in your eyes and screwed it up for the whole team? Well, that's all I'll say.

0: Are you in good hands?
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0: 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Are you in good hands?
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4: I just finished my second DUI. They got me down to the station. That's when they handcuff you to that little bench. It's a Friday night. Brothers, y'all know what I'm talking about. You there for the weekend. I don't know if you've been to jail recently. They done took out all the TVs and took the weights out. They stuck me in the cell with the Crip of the Century. I said, they put me in with the Smurf. Every other word is like, what up, cub? What's going on, cub? What's the name of that cub? Now, y'all know I'm from Kansas City, Missouri, right? This is when I'm first getting to L.A. Now, I'm like, I'm sitting there, cub. I'm like, we related? Cub, you know what I'm saying, cub? I'm like, I'm from Kansas City, Missouri. When I grew up, we didn't have no gangs. What's your gang? Self. The older brother in here know what I'm talking about. Back in the day, you had yourself. You got a gang, me, myself, and I. Your partner showed up to make sure his partners didn't jump in. If you get your ass whooped, go to the gym and practice. Because we being so soft with our kids, they locking parents up because the kid had a fight at school. A fight is in God's plan. You supposed to fight as a kid. That lets you know where you fit in on the food chain. You thought you was Billy Badass. Then you ran into Billy Badass. Billy Badass whooped that ass. You figure out, I'm good at math.
5: Frank Caliendo.
6: Hey, look, there's a light bulb up there. Got to turn that thing off. We must conserve energy. Can't have a light bulb above your head, man. That's ridiculified.
7: You have to admit, even if you're not a fan, he is great at making up words, isn't he? But if I or it cate onto anything, that's a Bushism. I got to thinkify. I must brainificate. And he's the only president who can answer a question like a 17-year-old girl.
6: Whatever.
7: Put a little meter next to him. Watch it going up the entire time. Like, my approval rating's like 150,000,000%.
6: That's like half.
7: I got to do this stuff in front of Congress last year, and I did all this stuff because I'm an idiot, and
6: I wasn't thinkificating.
8: I'm a knucklehead.
7: So I got to do this stuff. Now, I got to tell you who was there, okay? Members of Congress, members of the media, and sitting right next to me, Vice President Cheney, all right? I'm expecting him to be mad, right? Because I'm doing the gobble-gobble thing. That's his boss, you know, it's the president. I look over and Cheney is laughing his ass off, right? Cheney's on the side of me like, ah. Laugh so hard in the tux, he looked like the penguin from Batman. Like, wah, wah, wah. Wah, wah, wah. Originally, the president was supposed to be there, and that's why I wanted to do the event. Now, I've gotten to meet some people I do impressions of before, which is pretty cool. Jay Leno came up to me after a show one time. He's like, hey, without you doing me on TV, that was good. What's good?
9: True story.
7: And Jay Leno's the only guy on earth that could have a bobblehead made of him that would bobble less than his actual head. And I said that to Jay, and Jay is a nice guy. And Jay's like, but he was a little weirded out by things. Like, I do a high voice, low voice thing. That's funny. Why do you do that head bob thing? I don't know. I don't do that. I could see you're not listening here. I don't.
9: Oh, forget it.

0: 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I Heart Comedy.
1: I don't write a lot of poetry, but I have written a poem, and it's a love poem. And I would like to share it with you now. We could lower the lights a little. Thank you. That's perfect. The mood has been set. Man on the bus, I see you. Drooling, reading your dictionary, plying your kazoo. What's going on through your brain? As the wheels on the bus go round and round, so could we put it in me. So I was very sick a few months ago. I had what they call in the medical community an ear infection. I don't know if I'm pronouncing that right. And I was chatting with my mother about it, and I was like, oh my God, I think I'm gonna die. I'm so sick. Send. And my mom IMs me back to say, well, maybe you don't have an ear infection. Maybe what you have is an inner ear pimple. Okay, I'm not 6 years old. I don't believe you anymore. First off. Second off, it's an ear infection, okay? There's no such thing as an inner ear pimple. And my mother IMs me back to say, well, maybe it's just a really big inner ear pimple. And maybe all you need to do is just tilt your head and let the pussy water flow. Yeah, that's a really great story about my mom and everything. But when you read the word pussy, yeah. Hey, thanks a lot. You guys are awesome. Thanks for coming out to the taping. Bye, everybody.
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3: The fingerprints of koala bears are so similar to human prints that they could be confused at the scene of a crime. What crime would that be? The great eucalyptus robbery. What sort of policeman would confuse that? There's a dead body, the wind is broken, there's a cosh, the detectives are dusting, they go, look, in prints everywhere. So. Quincy comes in a bit late. Sorry, lads. Sorry, I was womanizing. Who with? I've had that murder she wrote. And they go, you might as well shoot off Quince. This is an open and shut case. Bloke comes in the room, battered him, and went, prints are everywhere. Oh, human prints, are they? Oh, okay. What? You are losing it. Right. Oh no, if you think they're human prints, I'll show you later. Well, if you know something, well, it's just that you've obviously ruled out the possibility that it was five koala bears standing on each other's shoulders wearing a long coat. Polar bears will cover their black nose with their paw to disguise themselves more completely during a hunt. Now, that's incredible, because they're all white, but their nose is black, so there's a little arctic hair there. It's eating away. His eyes are creeping up on it. It turns around and goes, how did they find that out? That's amazing, isn't it? They must have been sitting around starving one night. They go, I can't work it out, because we're all white. We don't show up against the snow, but when I creep up on a hair or something, it's like it can see me and it hops off. And I go, yeah, same thing underneath. There, a little voice, little hair in the corner goes, I can tell you. Can you see us? Go, well, yeah, I can see where you are and how many there are of you. But how? Because we're totally camouflaged. You'll kick yourselves. No, no, go on, please. Just put some, tell us how, because your nose, it's black. And I go, the nose, it's black. Oh, of course it is. Can you see us now? No.
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5: See, I relieve my stress by buying stuff. I go to Cabela's or Bass Pro Shops. Yeah. Here's the problem. I'm an impulse buyer. I'm like, ooh, look, I bought a deer feeder. Then I think, oh, man, I got to get it home. And that drives my wife crazy because she's very much a list shopper. Like, she hates it when I get on airplanes because the airlines now have this magazine called Sky Mall Magazine. Oh, that is my crack. I know it's just crap, but it's crap I gotta have. I bought an escalator for my house just because it conveniently fits underneath the bed. That's how they get you. You've been flipping through that magazine, not paying a bit of attention. And all of a sudden, this will catch your eye. Tired of your knees touching when you sleep? Well, now that you mention it, yes, I am. And they sell some stupid stuff in there. Have you seen that rubber thing you put on your shoes? And it says, you can aerate your own lawn. Okay. How big a loser are you stomping around your yard? I'm saving money. Don't get me wrong, it works. She got really mad at me when I bought a digital fly swatter out of that magazine. Well, come on, it keeps track of swats, hits, and kills. And the best part is, you can hook it to the internet, and you can see where you rank nationally as a fly swatter. I did see one item in that magazine that made me laugh out loud. It's house shoes with headlights. I couldn't believe it either. House shoes with headlights. My first thought was, who buys these? Then the other night, I was walking to the bathroom. I stubbed my toe on the bed. You know what I got now? House shoes with headlights, baby. They are awesome. The other night, I took the trash out. My high beams hit a deer. He just stood there. Sometimes I like to beat my wife to bed. And I'll just lay naked on the bed in a dark room except for my house shoes with headlights on. So it's like a movie premiere. It's like, hey, hey, hey. Coming to a theater near you. King Kong. She goes, put on your underwear. It's more like Smallville.
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25: Guys, you worried about the world ending in 2012? Because the Mayan calendar, or do you have other information? I'm not, dude. And don't worry, that's probably not true. You know why? Because it's a Mayan calendar, that's why. Why would they know the end of the world? They didn't have any pants. Did you know that about them? No paint. You think you can crack the secret to the universe, but not the secret of pockets first? Because I don't. They just made a lot of calendars, okay? And you know what? They never even said it was the end of the world. Goofy white people made that up. Yeah. You believe that? And they just stopped making calendars. That's all that happened. Probably because they had enough calendars. That's my guess. They were all good on calendars for like 1,000 years. Hey guys, I just made a new calendar for 1,000 years from now. Oh, awesome. You think that maybe you could cool it with the calendars for a little bit? Gotta work on something to cover this area of my life that's constantly bitten by snakes and spiders because we live in a jungle. It happens like every day, dude. Here, look at my calendar. It happened on the 23rd. And on the 24th, and on Christmas Day, where are we?
26: One.
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3: I don't know how the state is here, but where I grew up in Long Island, you had to know someone to get fireworks. You know what I mean? Hey, man, you have a list?
5: Shh, don't tell anyone, but I got the list. I don't say nothing. They got some cool stuff on this list.
3: What's the $48 ones?
5: I don't even know. I don't even know.
3: You know, and there was always one guy who ordered one. It was like $58. Check this out. $58, dude. Look at all the Chinese writing on it. You know how awesome this thing's gonna be? They are so advanced, dude. They're advanced. Look at that. Ching, pong, bang, bang. It's got wings on it. When are you lighting it off? I'll wait till it's all over. This is the grand finale. You knew it was that. You always look for the people that were too poor and all they could get was like bottle rockers. But you had nothing to do all day, so you needed those guys. What do you want to do? Let's find a dude with bottle rockets. That way. Dud. That's because he bought them off Peter. I told him not to. No, but then you, at the end of the day, you'd always line your up because you want to out-duel the rest of the block. All right, I'm going to throw off some little ground flowers. They would spin and show color for like a minute. All right, that was stupid. Get the pinwheels. Hurry up. Then you'd have to light off the big firework, remember? That was an announcement. I'm lighting it up, $48 one. You're like, back up, get behind the car. Get behind the car, get your brother, get behind the car. What's going on? Ma, get in the house. And get behind the screen window, hurry up. He's lighting off the $48 one, hurry up.
6: Can I light it? Can I light it?
3: Ooh, 7-year-old.
6: Can I light it?
3: Tommy, get inside. I want to light it. Get inside, Jerry. Get your brother. Come on. Everyone shush. Here we go. Just want to look at it one more time.
6: What does it do?
3: That's the thing. I don't know. It's lit. It's lit. People hovering. It's lit. What's it going to do? What's it going to do, man?

0: It goes on his back. You know, try to put it up. Don't touch it. Is it still lit? I don't know if it's still lit.
1: A cop. Kick that thing.
0: Under a car, and it's just smoking. Stand there, smoke still between your legs. What's going on here? Nothing. What's that, the $48 one?
2: 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This is iHeart Comedy.
3: Wouldn't that be cool if that car just said what you thought? Like, happy anniversary. Can't believe you feed it. Yeah, I lost a bet. You have to have a sense of humor about life. You do, man. I had a buddy who lost a testicle in a mountain biking accident.
4: Yeah.
3: It was tragic, sir. He's laughing. Actually, it was tragic at the time. Now it is kind of funny. Well, that's the point. He's got a great sense of humor because we tease him all the time. We call him Uniball. We laugh. I'm always picking on him. Like, man, you got to do this. Seriously. Get a tattoo of a squirrel going up one leg and going down their leg with a nut in his mouth. Yeah. Be great. You do it, man. Come on, man. You're crazy. You're one nutty guy. You can do it, man. I'll tell you what. We'll hang out New Year's. We'll watch the ball drop. We'll have a good time. Where are you going? Give me a beer. He's got kids, you know.
5: One?
3: Yeah, one kid.
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6: Doug Stanhope.
7: Keep a war going. Don't have a war against terrorism. Terrorism's a brilliant form of warfare. Sorry. It's being used inappropriately now. The terrorists we have now, they just are bad at it. They're using it in an inappropriate and ineffective fashion. But terrorism is a form of warfare. How do you have rules for war? What's that all about? Oh, that's, Saddam Hussein, he was ready to use chemical weapons. That's against the rules. It's a war. Fight it or get out. Ain't no rules. Well, yeah, what's a Geneva Convention? What's that? You got rules for, we're going to kill each other by the hundreds of thousands. Not us, of course. Poor people's kids. But if we're going to do it, let's jot down some rules, right? What if they hit, can they hit him in the face with a garden rake? Gentlemen, what do you think? Yeah, okay, all right, everyone in, yeah, hit him in the face with a garden rake is okay. What about macing him? No, that's chemical. That's fighting like a fairy. No, macing, that's what girls use. That's fighting like a girly. Right? It's a war. If you attack me, I'm a weaker country. I will use any weapon I have. I will chemical weapon, nuclear weapon, girly eye gouge, whatever's going to keep you away from me. Go, yeah, it's a war. Fight it or quit crying.
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8: The first time the child hears lyrics are nursery rhymes, and they hear them at that much more gathering age, all through 0 through 5, and that's their first introduction to bizarre behavior. You've thought about your nursery rhymes? Quite a gang we had in there. They're all on obvious various drug experiences. Each of them has his or her fave. I got to thinking of this one night when the word Snow White just passed my mind. I thought, Snow White, right? Try to figure, you know. I didn't know whether it was smack or coke, and I thought, well, can't be smack. Too much housework to do with those seven little devils around. Something to pep you up, something to make you want to wash the garage. A little something for the nose. The seven dwarves were each on different little trips. Happy was into grass and grass alone. Just occasionally some hash, make a holiday for him. Hey,
9: hey, thanks, man. Hey, down here, man. Boom.
8: Happy, that's all he did. Sleepy was into reds. Grumpy, too much speed. Sneezy was a full-blown coke freak. Doc was a connection. Dopey was into everything. Any old orifice will do for Dopey. He's always got his arm out and his leg up. And then, the one we always forget, because he was bashful. Bashful didn't use drugs. He was paranoid on his own. Didn't need any help on that.
6: I got home one night and my laptop was shut. My laptop is never shut. And that concerned me because earlier that afternoon I'd heard my daughter talking about how hot the battery gets and how neat the crisscross pattern of the keyboard looks. So immediately I thought she had tried to make a panini. When I opened up my laptop and did not find a sandwich, I became extra suspicious and logged on, and there it was. So I brought the computer into my son's room, and I know he wasn't sleeping because normally when I wake him up, his head shoots off the pillow with wide eyes and he looks through me and it scares me. But this night I said, "Hey, are you awake?" And he went, "What? Huh? Father, you startled me. I must have drifted off into sleepland." Shut up. And I said, "Hey, did you use my computer tonight?" And here's how a 12-year-old boy denies something. They repeat all the words in the question, along with the word no or some form of it, right? "Use my computer tonight?" "Tonight, no. Computer? Mm-mm. Use it? I don't even know how to use it." "You probably use it and forgot because you're old." That's right, I am old. Well, here's what this old guy's going to do. I'm going to go ahead and read off the browser history. And you let me know when you're uncomfortable and you want me to stop. And begin. BMX half pipe. Half pipe, no. BMX is not even a word. You need a vowel to be a word, Dad. Yeah, you do. God, you're so smart. YouTube, how to fake break your ankle. Dad, you know I don't have ankles. This is a witch hunt. Good use of the term witch hunt. I'm proud of you. But not completely because you have ankles, jackass. Hairy panines. I don't even know what a penine is. I don't either, but I know what you were trying to spell. Then he yelled at the top of his lungs, "I'm not gay." "I don't care if you are. It's not why I'm in here. I came in here to tell you not to search that stuff on my computer. Use your mother's computer for that." As I was leaving, just out of curiosity, "Why did you do that?" And he goes, "Well, I'm 12. I don't want to see what it's going to look like." Oh, my God. So you put out an APB on the World Wide Web. Do you know how embarrassing it is to be 50% responsible for that much stupid? I said, "Buddy, you can't do that, because what's going to happen is someone's going to see that you're searching that, and they're going to invite you into a chat room. And from that chat room, they'll invite you down to the local park with promises of cotton candy and lemonade. And you're half me, and I have a sweet tooth, so you like at least one of those things. You'll go down that swirly slide you like with the tube around it. Shoot out the bottom, hairy penine right in your forehead."
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12: But I know I'm in America, and I know you people love God and all that. So let's pick on a few more religions and make it fair, all right? Jews. What's all that about? What's with the curly sideburns? Where in the Bible to say, "If thou loves me, thou shalt look like a dick"? Next religion. Isn't Buddha a fat bastard? That's all I've got on Buddha. One more. Muslims. Can you feel that? Can you feel that? One word, one word. I'll make it good, Australia, man. Because you think when I say Muslims, I'm about to be racist, don't you? I'm not racist, I'm a bigot. It's completely different. And being Muslim isn't a race. I'm not talking about Arab people. I have no problems with Arab people. I like to eat food late at night. I'm talking about Muslims. I'm not talking about terrorists. Every comic does a Muslim joke, does a terrorist joke. Obviously, most of them aren't terrorists. I'm talking about the fact that the women have very few rights in their culture. Now, it sounds good in theory, but in a modern society, it should be frowned upon. I don't think I could be a Muslim because they can't eat bacon or drink beer. And they're like the two greatest things in the world. You take bacon and beer away from me and I'll fly a plane into a building.
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11: I went into the 7-Eleven and I was at the counter and I was looking through the stained glass window. Just the glass window. The greatest 7-Eleven started using stained glass windows. Just like taquitos rolling and like stained glass and like angelic flies going overhead and recently expired milk. But I was looking through the window at this homeless guy and I noticed he had a beard like just like mine. And I was looking at him, I was like, weird how we had the same kind of beard. And then I looked closer and I realized he was wearing a members only jacket. It was like a brand new red members only jacket. The kind I've been looking for like 6 years. And this guy's got one on and it's spotless. It's like brand new. And as I'm looking at him, he just looks up and locks eyes with me through the window. And I'm like, this is gonna be weird. And he stares at me for like 4 or 5 seconds and then he just goes, bleh, and just barfs all over himself. Just unloaded. Didn't even lean forward before he barfed, by the way. He just stayed right there. Like thinking about the weather, like, oh, today's 75 degrees. I wonder if tomorrow's gonna be any warm. Dude, I need you to react to what just happened, okay? That's important for me as a human. Who doesn't lean forward before you barf? When you're 5, you learn how to do that. When you're 5. At 5 years old, you barf all over yourself and you have this first moment of self-realization. And you're like, this is disgusting what I've done. I'm gross. I'm gross. That's what I am. And then your mom walks by and immediately you notice she has no barf on her. So you're like, hey lady, how you living? And she'll teach you about gravity and how many things go straight down every single time. It never doesn't work that way. So if it just little tick up it, short and stout, and just bend over, your barf will all get on the floor and it won't get on your chest. And at five years old, you're like, awesome. Thank you, lady. I will never forget that information. Or at least I won't until I turn homeless and some Jew is staring at me through a window and I'll barf at him in some sort of weird voodoo ritual. So I left, and as I left, he started coming towards me. So I get my phone. I'm like, oh, we're not gonna do this, right? And I pretend like I'm talking, but then he gets in my way. He goes, can I make a phone call when you're done?
13: Joan Rivers.
14: It's like certain people have the word, like Anne Frank bitched about her apartment. She's my good friend. Is she here? I met her. I was on Lufthansa Airlines. I opened the overhead. Anne Frank fell out. She is such an ego. I'm an author, Joan. I hate when people brag. Do you know what I'm talking about? You know what I mean? I've written 7 books. Anne Frank, she wrote 1 book. I'm an author. Did you ever read her book? Some author. There's no ending. Did you ever read the book? There's no ending. The Nazis are coming up the...
2: I Heart Comedy.
15: Life is what you make it. Have you heard that? Yeah. Do you live it? You don't. I live it. I have a great life. My friends think it's so much better than it really is. Why? Because I make it better. That's right. You want to know where I'm working next week? Hawaii. Yeah. I'm going to be in Hawaii. All right, really? I'm going to be in New Bern, North Carolina. Yeah, but in my mind, I'm going to Hawaii. And you can do it too, and it is a lot cheaper. Anytime you're going someplace that you don't want to go, just pretend you're going to Hawaii. Pack a bunch of flowered shirts, jump off the plane, be like, aloha, everybody. Where's my lei? You're in trouble. Order tropical drinks all week. When you get home, your friends be like, hey, we've never been to Hawaii. How was it? And just be like, oh, it was all right. I even took my girlfriend last week to Paris. The whole time, she's like, this looks a lot like Birmingham, Alabama. And I'm like, shut up, Britney Spears. And she's like, quit calling me Britney Spears. And I'm like, no one talks to The Rock like that. Which is really funny because I don't have a girlfriend. That was just some lady on the bus. She did not smell what I was cooking.
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13: But all mamas got low tolerance for kids when they act a fool. Every mom, black mom, knock your kid out. Boom! Get your ass up and go lay down. Chinese mama, kia! When you come back conscious, go do nails. Oh, hey, he always knocked me out with kung fu. Now, white mamas most patient of mamas, but when they get fed up, they get fed up. Like, I've had it up to here. I'm sick of your insubordination. You don't never stay in timeout. You don't eat your vegetables. You know what? I got an idea. I got an idea. Everybody in the car right now. We finna go for a ride down by the lake. And the kids don't know that they, yeah! Gonna ride by the lake, ride by the lake, gonna ride down by the lake. Now, my mama might not ever take us for a ride down by the lake, but she'll read that in the paper. He'd be like, ooh, wee! Now, this mama got tired of these damn kids. And took their ass for a ride down by the lake. Let me tell y'all something. Keep messing up. And I'm gonna take your ass for a ride down by the lake. I be in the background talking about, first of all, you gotta get a car. Cause I don't think the bus driver gonna let you take everybody on the bus for a ride down by the lake for $1.25 and a transfer.
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3: I was on a Greyhound bus. Those people are freaks. You ever been on a Greyhound? This guy's talking to me the whole trip. He had the worst. You ever talk to somebody, their breath so bad, you can't even pay attention to what they're saying? Right? You try to figure out what they ate. Look, what'd you eat, a squirrel? What the hell? Can't you taste that? They never want any gum. You ever notice that? People with bad breath. They don't want gum or mint. Right? Like, hey, you want some gum? They're like, no. Would you mind if I shove some up my nose? Would that be okay? You try to give them a hint. You ever do that? You ever try to give them... You're like, hey, you want to have some fun? Let's go brush our teeth. Come on, me and you. You gotta take care of your breath, folks. I gotta go with the original Listerine. You ever use that? Tastes like gas. You ever had that stuff? I was reading the back. It says antiseptic. You're supposed to clean your septic tank with it. I got it in my mouth. I had to drink Scope to get the taste of Listerine out of my mouth.
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4: So now I'm a guy living alone in a house with four cats. Don't judge. What, you think you guys who are dog guys, you think you're better than me? You're not better than me. You're worse than me. That's right, you are. I'm not the wuss. You're the wuss. I don't need a panting, stupid thing that'll like me even if I kick it in the head. I got more confidence than that. I don't need to have control, total control over something and make it sit and lie down. Who's the insecure guy, me or you? You. I live with four things that don't even like me. So I have respect. We have boundaries, man. I love cats. They're mysterious, they're weird, they all have their weird, stupid personalities, and they don't like me at all, and they only pretend to like me if I feed them. It's like the women in my life. And how can I be so angry when I've got Monkey and Boomer and Moxie and LaFonda? LaFonda. LaFonda's crazy. But like Vietnam crazy. And the weird thing about LaFonda is I know why she's crazy. It's weird, you can do a little psychological. I don't know why I'm telling you this, but I know why she's crazy. I know why LaFonda's crazy. Because when I found them, what I did was I found these, there were these four cats. I was living in Queens and there was these five kittens. There was a mother and five kittens and they were eating out of the garbage behind my house, all right? And I didn't know anything about cats at this time. So I would walk out at the back to throw the garbage out and I'd see these five kittens just eating gross old burritos out of the garbage. So like a week later, I go down, they're all still eating out of the garbage. I'm like, why isn't someone dealing with this? Right, and then the third time, I'm like, ah, I'm gonna be the ass that does this, aren't I? So what I do is I trap these cats in boxes and I bring them to my house, not knowing that if they're already eating on their own, they're not cats, they're wild animals. Because I trapped them in boxes and I let them go in my apartment and immediately they just freak out. One of them tries to leap out of a two-story window, grabs onto the screen, wedges himself between the screen and the window for 2 days. Two of them wedge themselves behind my stove and they're like, and then poor LaFonda, Vietnam crazy LaFonda, is scrambling around, doesn't know what to do, gets stuck on a glue trap that I had out for mice, and is flopping around on this glue trap. This sad little wild cat. So I don't know her. She doesn't know me, and I gotta rip her off this glue trap. So I pick LaFonda up, I rip her off the glue trap, she rips my hands apart, and now she's like twitchy. She's crazy. And I know why. I feed Boomer outside, and I don't know where you live, but where I live, if you feed anything outside, within 3 days, you have a nocturnal zoo. I've got like two skunks, two raccoons, two possums. First time I saw a possum on my deck, I spent an hour going, what is out there? I thought a portal to hell had opened. And Satan had released a lesser demon to keep an eye on me. I was like, oh my God, there's a gargoyle on the deck. Sent here to manage the Marin file. Apparently, my soul is on the precipice and I must behave better. I'm out there with all these animals with no wife, like some bitter St. Francis. They're all walking up in pairs. I'm like, yeah, I get it. You're all coupled up. Just eat.
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0: to my TV show. I'm Dr. Eileen Dacey, author of the best-selling book, I'm Great, You're Great. Founder of Fundamental and Developmental Psychology, better known as FAD. Today we're going to discuss the sad case of a distraught husband who's been writing me for over a month. Let me read some of his letters. I think, hey, they'll be self-explanatory. Here's one. Dear doctor, I'm writing to you because something odd is happening to my home life. It's about my wife. It all began the other morning when my children and I went down to the kitchen to give our breakfast orders like we always do. I asked her to please make sure the eggs weren't too hard this time. Billy asked her to make sure they weren't too soft. Chris said he wasn't eating anything because we were out of Captain Crunchies. Suddenly, without any warning, she laid the toaster on its side and began shooting Pop-Tarts at us. P.S. I recall she once said, I made love like a Pop-Tart. Could this be a clue? Here's another. Dear doctor, things are getting worse. It's becoming impossible to spend time in the kitchen anymore. Things shoot out at us from the toaster. She makes the floor so slippery it's impossible to stay afoot in any normal way. Lately, she's acquired the strange habit of taking our dirty laundry, sprinkling it, putting it in the refrigerator, and saying she will iron it later. Is there a wife rehabilitation center you can refer me to? P.S. Did I mention her mean habit of cooking up all the food as soon as she gets home from the market so that all we ever have is leftovers? Now, here's the most recent, and the handwriting is beginning to slant downward on the page in this one. Dear doctor, I'm beginning to dread coming home nights. Today I came in to find her sitting in front of the television set, clicking the remote control device at the children. She shows her anger in a thousand little ways, like carving curse words across the butter, words I didn't even know she knew. And last week she took all my shirts and with a magic marker drew a ring around each collar. You're great, I'm great, we're all great. Sounds to me like it's your problem, not hers. And folks, don't go away. Remember that woman who wrote me about men always being after her body? She thought when she got married it would end. Now she finds she's not even safe in her own home. Right after this message, we'll discuss that.
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3: Women got it. Good. I don't know. I feel sorry for women sexually sometimes. Because, you know, men, we only have one responsibility. Knock it out. That's it. Be good in bed. That's your only responsibility. Women, you know, they could be good, but sometimes they try not to be too good. You know what I mean? And women, sometimes women have to ration out, you know. So they want the man to think they got a good woman, but they don't want him to think he got a friend. See, men, we got to know all our tricks right away. Whatever we got. Just give it. Whatever. We can't hold nothing back. We don't know if there's going to be a return engagement. So we got to go. I just don't know. I'm just at another phase of my life now. Just at another point in my life. No, time to settle down. Time to settle down. That's what time it is. Time to settle down, boy. Women always ready to settle down. Woman go on four good dates. She's like, what are you waiting for? Men never ready to settle down. Men don't settle down. We surrender. All right, I'll marry you. All right, damn, okay. Just tell me the day before, I'll be there. All right, damn. No, eventually you gotta, every man got, especially men, you gotta settle down. You know why you gotta settle down eventually? Because you don't want to be the old guy in the club. You know what I'm talking about. Any club you go into, there's always one old guy. He ain't really old, just a little too old to be in the club. You don't want to be that brother. So you got to settle down. You got to commit. Can't cheat. Want to cheat? Can't cheat. Dying to cheat? Can't cheat. Can't wait to cheat? Can't cheat. Some guys got to go to rehab not to cheat. It's hard not to cheat. Women don't want to hear that. It's hard not to cheat. You know why it's hard not to cheat? Because women like men that are in relationships. Guys know what I'm talking about. When you were single, nobody was thinking about your ugly ass. Then your woman got a hold of you. She cut your hair, washed you down, gave you a lifesaver, wiped all the crust out your eyes. When you were single, nobody was calling your ass up. Now your phone ringing off the hook. crazy freaking sex calls. Like, hey, what you doing? You know, me and my girlfriend are having a contest. And we thought you'd be a good judge. You never got that call when you were single. Now you get it every Tuesday. But you can't cheat. Can't cheat. Know why? Because you're going to get caught. You going to get caught. I don't care who you are. You're 007. You going to get caught. You are going to get caught.
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2: Hello, welcome to the Transsky Airlines Lost Luggage Hotline. If you know your party's extension, you can key ahead at any time. If you have landed and your luggage did not arrive, press or say 1. If you are calling to check on the delivery status of your lost bag, press or say 2.
4: 2.
2: If you... Hello, you have reached the automated voice response system for bags. If you know the confirmation number, say yes now. Otherwise,
4: yes.
2: Say, I think you said yes. If this is correct, say yes now. If not, say
4: yes.
2: I think you said guess. Well, sir, I can't guess your automated number. If this is correct, say yes. If you did not say guess and you said yes, say yes now.
4: Yes?
2: That's right. I could not guess. So why are you doing this to me? If you were saying the second yes,

0: said, if you don't have a city and you want us to look up your info with an automated number, say number now.
1: Number.
0: I think you said Ted Danson. If this is correct, say yes now. If not, say
1: no.
2: No. I think you said Ted Danson.
1: No.
0: We seem to be having problems. Maybe if you would listen more, we wouldn't have to deal with these things. Say your number now.
1: 985-3-2-6-1.
0: I think you said 985-3-2-6, Phoenix, Arizona. If this is correct, say yes.
1: No!
0: Good, because Phoenix, Arizona is not a number. I don't get why you always have to be like this. Is this about Brian? Yes, in some ways we are both in denial about it. Well, he is gone from my life. What about you? Are you over Kevin? Come on, it's me. Your automated response system. You can tell me anything.
1: This is so weird.
0: Talk to me. It's me. Good old response system.
1: Yeah, I think about Kevin sometimes. What?
3: You've waited too long to dial. Please hang up and... Is that you? Hey, automated voice system. He's still on.
0: Uh-oh, scared to hang up. You're never going to get your bag.
1: I need my bag.
0: I actually have it right here. Let's see what's inside.
1: I'm not even gay.
0: Uh-oh.
3: Look what's inside here.
1: You have it right there?
0: That's a hair dryer and a fanny pack.
1: That's my favorite hair dryer. Can I have that?
3: You do this lip balm, huh?
1: That's my lip balm. Really, that's my lucky lip balm. I won it in a contest. Why are you...
0: That doesn't even make sense, but I'm better than you.
1: Why are you doing this to me? That's my favorite bag. My mom gave it to me before she died in a charity accident.
0: I'm your automated response system.
1: Why are you doing this? Why?
4: Doug Benson.
5: I was watching 60 Minutes. I'm with you. That is a hilarious, hilarious setup. Why wait for more when you have a good laugh about 60 Minutes? Why did you laugh so hard? Because you think of it as a show for old people?
6: Mike Wallace.
5: Mike Wallace just died? Yeah, that's funny. I'm definitely not going to do my bit about the movie The Bodyguard. Timely! So I was watching 60 Minutes, laughing my ass off. And they did a story about the taser and how cops are going nuts with the taser. Like, cops are just tasering people left and right. I mean, I guess it's not, you know, mostly it's not killing anyone, so why not, you know? Like, why not tase somebody in between, can I see your license, and registration? That's a good time to lay down the law. People are a lot easier to talk to. They're more docile when they're laying on the ground, quivering, with drool coming out of their mouths, hoping you won't taser them again. But the most interesting part about the story for me was where the word taser came from. Because I always just thought they were called tasers because you tase people with a taser. Therefore tasing, and therefore they're called tasers. But that's, you know, like I never questioned why it's called a gun. It's a gun. But taser is an acronym that stands for Thomas A. Swift Electronic Rifle. Yeah. That's some for reals, according to 60 Minutes. That's the guy who invented it, Thomas A. Swift, and it's an, I guess at the time he thought it was an electronic rifle. Hey, you guys, I just invented a new kind of rifle. You want to go deer hunting with me? Okay, now shoot it. But I'm so glad they shortened it to taser because it's so hard to yell, don't Thomas A. Swift electronic rifle me, bro! Tasered on the 10 o'clock news. Oh, the lonesome laugher just rode into town.

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2: Yeah, we just bought a house. He calls it a fixer-upper. Yeah, I call it a piece of crap. Oh, have you ever seen that movie, The Money Pit? Oh, yeah, cute little comedy. It's a documentary. It makes me go to Home Depot. I want to go. Hey, that must be what guys feel like in the mall. Walking up and down the aisle. It's an entire aisle of nails! Get a sharp one. Let's go! I'm trying to put myself out of my misery, throw myself on a weed whacker. I hate that store. And he has to buy every tool ever invented. I know you can rent some of that crap. How often are you going to use a cement mixer? Honey, for $100, we can rent it for the day. Yeah, but for $900 more, we can own it. We own an air compressor. I'm not even married yet. I'm like, what's an air compressor? He goes, it blows out air real fast. Air compressor. He goes, oh, that's for my air tools. Doesn't that sound like an imaginary friend? These are my air tools. Good, I can't wait for you to open your birthday present. It's any air tool you want it to be.
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4: Some of these people aren't ready to have kids either. You know, you ever have friends like that, they're about to have kids, you're like, what? No! They're dumb! Why? I got a friend, he got married recently. He's kind of a goofball. I asked him, I said, hey, you're not gonna have kids, are you?
5: He was like, maybe next year.
4: I was like, dude, you still have a chain wallet. You can't have a chain wallet and a kid at the same time. If your wallet is causing you so much problem, you have to chain it to your person, you're not ready to bring life into the world. If you go to like pay for the baby with a chain wallet, they should be like, oh, no, we gotta put this one back. Whoop! I'm not ready for that kind of responsibility. Someone came up to me with a baby like, hey, you gotta look after this baby. I'd be like, sorry, I got my own things going on right now. I don't have time to look after this little brown baby. In this scenario, I'm assuming it's a little Indian baby. If it was a white baby, I'd be like, get that away from me, it's disgusting. White babies are gross, man, I'm sorry. They're like regular babies that aren't ripe yet. And look, I'm 30 years old, that's a totally reasonable age to have a kid, but to me, it's still terrifying, you know? They had that show 16 and Pregnant. There could be a show called 25 and Pregnant. I'd be like, oh no, those poor kids. They had their own lives ahead of them. It's a shame things turned out that way. What happened? Me and my husband decided to start a family. Irresponsible decisions.
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6: People often ask me, Emo, when did you first realize you were a man? 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And I walked home and I walked around her house 100 times trying to work up the courage to go in. Finally, I enter. He says, where have you been all night? I said, I wrecked the car. I'm sorry. And I started to cry. And my dad said, son, I'm the one who's sorry. I trusted you to be mature and intelligent enough to handle the family vehicle. It was my fault. It was my mistake. I said, you crap-headed clown, you could have killed me. I have never forgiven my dad. That time my cat gave birth to kittens, and me and my dad took the kittens to the lake and we drowned them. And I was crying my eyes out because I couldn't get them to skip. Why dwell on the past?
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2: So that's my husband. We actually, we've been seeing each other. I said 10 years. That's a long time. We've been seeing each other for a long time. We broke up, you know, in between when he was like an idiot. But I wasn't worried. Like, I knew we were going to get back together again because we were running. It was fate. Like, we were running into each other, like, in the weirdest places, like his bedroom. So that was, like, weird. Like, this is good. I mean, we're going to get together. It's going to be easy. So weird. Being single, though, was, you know, was kind of weird, too. I'm like, oh, good. I'm out. I'm about. I'll show him. My mom started to give me advice, too. She's like, well, you know, when we were on a break, she goes, go to church, meet a nice Catholic boy. Is this a meat market I didn't know about? Am I going to be sitting there praying, minding my own business? Some dude comes out to me, he's like, hey, is this pew taken? Can I get you something up at the altar? Some bread or wine or something? Think they're playing a hymn. Met someone in church. I think what made me fall head over heels in love with this guy, you know that little basket that goes around? The offering? He paid for me. It's a good guy. Brought him home to meet my mom. She still wasn't happy. I'm like, come on, Ma, he's Catholic. I think the fact that his name was Father Kelly had something to do with it. I don't know.
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26: I've been trying to swim a lot, you know. You always hear swimming's the best exercise, but have you seen how fat whales are? Whales, they're like swimming all the time.
27: It's not working, whales. Not working.
26: I was here, number one killer of whales, mankind, you know, as if there's tons of competition. Let's take a look at the leaderboard of whale killers. Still number one, mankind. Number two, the pelican with the machine gun. And a distant third, the lion on a jet ski. Back to you, Bill. I do love whales. Went whale watching. I don't know if you've ever done that. We were sitting there for a couple hours, and then I saw a whale. And I tell you, I realized I had wasted half a day. I had paid $100 to see something I wouldn't watch on television. We were told by the captain, or more accurately, slurred at, By the way, when are you a captain and when are you just a drunk guy with a boat? Because based on our captain, we should start calling homeless people boatless people. Because if they had a boat, they'd be a captain. Our captain, Captain Morgan, he told us the whale we saw was a sperm whale. You know, I don't know who came up with that name. Maybe like an 8-year-old boy? I was thinking sperm whale or booger whale. Sperm whale, really? There wasn't one scientist back then to be like, well, obviously we're not really going to call it the sperm whale. This is going to be in textbooks. Come on, people. Sperm whale? There was. What kind of mindset would you have to be in? Yeah, to me it looks like a giant sperm. Yeah, to me it looks like you shouldn't be naming animals. And please don't open a hot dog stand. Even if I thought something looked like a sperm, I wouldn't admit it. Jim, what do you think that whale looks like? Well, it certainly doesn't look like a sperm. Let's get that out of the way. Even if I was asked to look through a microscope and identify sperm, I'd be like, oh, look at that, miniature whales.
0: Continuous stand-up. 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
3: You can't make fun of NASCAR. People take it real serious. Real serious, which is mind-boggling in and of itself. You're wearing a giant M&M's coat. How can everything not be hilarious at this point? I was in Atlanta, Georgia, okay? And this woman was livid. She walked all the way to the front of the comedy club. I was like, ma'am, can I help you with something? She's like, let me tell you something, you dumb son bitch, okay? You Yankee? I was like, ma'am, I'm not trying to fight you. I'm just trying to make a point that the redneck, if you will, is the demographic to which NASCAR tries to market their product. Right. That's who they want to sell stuff to. Oh, is it really? What makes you say that? All right. Who's your favorite driver? Dale Jr. Say something. What? What? So I looked in her good eye and I was like, listen, that's a great example. I was like, ma'am, I saw a commercial for Dale Earnhardt Jr. collectible buckets of Kentucky Fried Chicken. There, I win. I don't know if they made their way to you, wherever you're from. I assure you that they exist. I will never forget that awful commercial. Get your Dale Jr. collectible buckets, son. They're going fast at Kentucky Fried Chicken. If I ever walk into your home and across your mantle, are 7 different buckets of Kentucky Fried Chicken that you call a collection. Check that out, son. We got them all. All 7. 1, 2, 3, 7. All right, they're here. I know that. And one day we're going to put them on the eBay, and we're getting out of this place. And take it easy, sir. All right? Would you settle down? I did not mean to get you all riled up in front of whoever's kids these are. Listen, I should probably go because I'm upset. I'm sad. I don't know if I'm more sad to learn that those things actually exist or that there were people that couldn't wait to buy them the day they came out. One or both of those things is disturbing. Because for the last 8 years, NASCAR's been the number one spectator sport in our country, and they've used all that power and influence to offer us collectible buckets of fried chicken while I'm up here trying to figure out where all the fat kids are coming from. Well, hello. I mean, you know there's parents at home going, see that, Bobby, how he sits there and turns the wheel? That's right, boy. That is an athlete.
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4: Greg Proops.
5: Lindsay Lohan, disappointingly sober at the current juncture. Although preemptively bumping mollusk, right? I mean,
6: are you referring to our friend the marine bivalve?
5: Yes, carry on. She's quite young and yet she's already made that option. I always thought that was after like when the third marriage went wrong and you were just sick of men at that point, you know? I'm gonna do exactly the last 20 laps. I don't wanna see any more men's underwear streak. I'm hooking up with a woman on the way out here. I don't want any more men. But Lindsay's done it already. But she used to be very high, and I liked her better then. She was a much more exciting and engaging star when she was on drugs. I like high-low much better than low-low. But it wasn't that long ago. Cast your mind back to the past, the dim and distant past, those halcyon days of yore. Those days shrouded in mystery, in the clouded by time, spoken of by the elders of the tribe around the campfire at night while we don our skins to reenact the hunt. Cast your mind back to 2007. It was only one short year ago when Lindsay Lohan did a bag of cocaine, drank a gallon of vodka, and drove her $65,000 high-performance Bavarian automobile into a palm tree, as God intended it to be. This is the way of things, this way and not some other way. And then on TV, they came on and went, a shocking incident today as Lindsay Lohan got high and drove into a tree. Really? That was shocking? I wasn't that shocked. I'd have been more shocked if she got in a bookmobile and drove to Compton and read One Fish, Two Fish, Red Fish, Blue Fish to the ghetto children. That would have freaked me out a little bit. You could have knocked me over with a McDonald's coffee stirrer.
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4: I grew up in a neighborhood right next to Harlem. Well, we had an interesting neighborhood. It was a little Irish neighborhood.
7: The voices that I heard, you know, the Irish voices were like that. These were the guys I grew up with. Third generation, Eastern, you know, Irish, Catholic. If I had to see a working class accent, but you're on the rise, starting to vote Republican, move to Queens, right, starting to begin to be a managerial, those cats.
8: The older guys were like this. This here was your further back, your first generation, and whatever the second. These guys, Archie Bunker, I don't know your numbers. Archie Bunker, Ralph Cramden, a lot of guys down in the series, your West Side Barfly. This guy was in your big war. I was in your World War II, my friend. This was one we was in, we wanted to win, and we won. This wasn't no police action, no draw. This here was your war, we wanted to win, and we won it. Give him another one over there, Charlie. Back me up. Give her one down there. Have one for yourself and one for the guy that just came in. Where's it? Where'd this pick, though? I didn't see this pick.
4: We were attracted to the black music as well, man, because it was, it was the groups. It was the beginning of the hallway groups, what I call them. Because while Perry Como and Kay Starr and Doris Day and Mitch Miller and Guy Mitchell and the Mills Brothers and Victor Mullen and Tony Martin and Frankie Lane and Ned Cole were singing in one realm, we had the Diamonds and the Drifters and the Vocaliers and the Five Willows and the Flamingos and the Spaniels and the Orioles and the Crows and the Clovers and the Sapphires and the Five Keys, and it went from there. But this was the original part before they really ripped off the black music when it was still wee.

Then you just go from there, whoever had the next part. It was nice. Everybody could sing every part because your voice was cracking anyway, right? Yeah, you could do them all. Okay, come on, you're supposed to come in there, man. You go down the alphabet singing girls' names in a row, you know, just to have subject matter for something.

0: for you. Deirdre Deedy, Deirdre Deedy. He was tough, man. Edith and Ethel, none of them had good romantic sounds for him. Ethel. I was always waiting until they got down to Yolanda, man. I was going to be ready. I had Yolanda and Zoe. I could never figure out anything for X.
1: Really, the best part about September 11th to me is that it galvanized people. Like, September 11th brought us all together, because black folk and white folk, you know, we have had our problems. You know, but we be damned if somebody new gonna come in. I mean, you know. Take a number. It's us, then the Mexicans, then the Indians. Now we started preemptive strikes. Now that means we attack the country before they could do something. That's what if other countries do it? Like Pakistan and India got the nuclear bomb. How do them broke-ass countries got a missile, they don't have no food, but they got... Who gonna have the strength to push the button? Kill them! I would say here, but I'm so hungry, please. I need to eat. I know the cow is sacred, but I would like a Happy Meal, please. I know the cow is mad. I am mad, too. I need to eat. When you look at it, before September 11th, white folk was down in Florida getting ate up by sharks, which... Don't worry about the shark. It's more afraid of you than you are of it. One dude got in the water with his nephew's shark, bit his nephew's leg up, jumped in the water, killed the shark, sold the leg back home. I know I ain't going through all that for my nephew. I'd have been on the phone with my brother. Ooh, something bad didn't happen down there. You need to get down there and see about your son. I got 3 kids. I love them all. If a man get one of my kids, I'm going all out. Shark get one of my kids, that's pretty much God's will right there. I can't do nothing for you, son. Swim! Put down the flute and swim, son. Swim!
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4: We have an act tonight. John Toomey is with us. He is a manualist. If you have not seen it, it will fracture you. I guarantee you. And if you have... Yes, the lady says it better.
5: It's a big night for her.
4: It's going to be a big night. I think I could drop my pants and a duck would fly out. This lady would say, big deal. And duck. Would you welcome John Toomey.
5: John?
4: You want to do a little something? If you okay, just need a little explanation for
6: well,
4: the people who
6: Well, there's one thing I'd like
4: it?
6: To clear up. Mm-hmm. I think that there's a little general misunderstanding in the country, and that is that they think that when a fellow plays his hands, that it has to be sort of a humorous occasion.
4: So that it's not just a humorous interlude.
6: Well, that's
4: it can
6: true.
4: Be effective.
6: Right. For dancing and so forth. We're going to play the Stars and Stripes Forever.
4: All right.

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1: No one has any patience anymore. Have you noticed that about us? That we have zero patience now? Have you seen us waiting in line these days? Anywhere? It's unbelievable, man. There's people all over the world waiting hours in the desert heat for a cup of rice or a jug of water. We get into that Sam's Club, Costco, air-conditioned Target checkout line with a pallet of Yoo-Hoo and Fiddle Faddle. Right? And after 9 seconds, are you kidding me? I'm gonna text somebody. Everyone is in a hurry now. Everyone. You can just see it in people's faces when they're waiting in line. Everyone's got that same energy when they're waiting in line. That... Why are there other people here? Because it's noon on a Tuesday? I think that should be our new flag. Just a picture of a guy. Son of a bitch! America. Because that's all we really want. We just want whoever is standing in front of us to go! Way. I have to get home and do absolutely nothing. I was supposed to be doing nothing 20 minutes ago. I am exhausted from doing something. Because that's what we want to do. Nothing. That's why we hate the idea of illegal immigrants coming over here. With their 9 jobs and good work ethic. Slow down, Jose. We do it a little different over here.
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3: We love car accidents in this country. We're obsessed with car accidents. You know, I know you're like me. It's like 2 a.m, right? It's dead quiet. You're in your house watching TV, you're in bed, all of a sudden outside at the corner you hear, ah! Damn it. That sounded like it was gonna hit. You always wanted to hit. Ah! Come on! Nothing! Oh. And then when you finally hear the crash, you're psyched, it's like, ah! Where are my shoes? Yes, where are my shoes? Have you seen my shoes? I'm going out without shoes. I'm going out shoeless. Right, you come out of your house, all your neighbors are coming out, everyone's coming out, you're like waving at each other, you're psyched to see each other. Come on, let's go, you wanna go together? Come on, let's go. You, me, and you. No, no, you wait for the next group, you wait for the next group. Come on, we'll go as a team. No, no, you wait for the next group. And then you get out there, it's no big deal, but everyone stands out there for like 2 extra hours. It's over, no one's hurt or anything, but everyone has to stay out there. And it doesn't matter who you start talking to, I guarantee everyone is having the same exact conversation. No matter who you get into it with, all anybody's saying like back and forth is, yeah, well, no, I was in my kitchen and I heard it, so I came out. You were in your living room, I was in my kitchen cleaning a dish. I heard it, I came out. What, you were in your basement? He was in his living, I was in my kitchen cleaning a dish. I was really cleaning and I heard it, so I came out. What, shoes? No, no, shoes. Listen to this guy with shoes. You. Shoes over here. And everyone always wants to be a part of like the police. You know what I mean? We always want to be involved. We want to talk to the cops whenever they come near you. You know, officer, yeah, I'm sorry, yeah. I just want you to know if it helps in your investigation, I was in my kitchen and I heard it, so I came out. I will testify in court. I was cleaning a dish. I will bring the dish as Exhibit A. And this guy, he was in his basement. Tell him what you told me. Tell him what you told me. That's not what he told me. He's lying. That's not what you told me.
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2: My girlfriend just installed a hidden surveillance camera to keep an eye on the babysitter. Wish she'd have told me. Now we're both in trouble. Here is the scariest experience I ever had doing drugs. Went to one of these born-again Christian revival-type meetings after I'd taken mushrooms. I could understand them people speaking in tongues. They want me to be their leader. Speaking of religion, you know the ancient Incas used to sacrifice virgins. Boy, tell you the guys back in those days that are made, huh? Never in the history of mankind has there ever been a better pickup line. Come on, just could save your life. I do have some more girlfriend jokes, though, that I suppose are kind of mean. Like, for instance, my girlfriend, she wears very revealing outfits. The way she dresses makes it obvious she's both white trash and colorblind. They say some women look better with their clothes on. Not my girlfriend. She looks just as bad. She refers to her breasts as the twins. If you ask me, they don't even look related. She complains I never compliment her. I am always telling her what pretty friends she has. Now, her problem is she doesn't know how to take a compliment. Like the other night, she asked me if the outfit she was wearing made her butt look big. I said, no, it's very deceiving.
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5: I never thought I'd be the guy that I've become that's about to talk about what I'm about to talk about. Because growing up, I hated it when comedians would talk about having a kid. Like, I always hated that. And now I'm that guy. And I used to do a joke even where I said, I hate that so much. I hate it when guys would change when they'd have a baby. They'd be like, I looked into my baby's eyes and I saw how precious life is and baby, baby. I hate that so much. So I used to say, if you ever see me do that, if you ever see me up here on stage talking about my kid, like he fell from heaven and he's made of angel wings and muffins and baby, baby. I used to say, if I do that, I want you to punch my baby. Yeah. Well, I wrote that joke pre-baby. And now I have an actual living baby that I would like to remain unpunched for as long as possible. And I know, having my nerd genes, that will not work out for him. He's gonna be the weird kid in high school reading Stephen King under a tree at lunch by himself. And some jock's gonna walk up and go, why are you reading at school, punch? Happened to Pops. Aw, so it'll happen to him. The book was called Christine. It was about a killer car. And I'm afraid people are going to take me up on it now. You know, like from the paranoia, I'm afraid that some fat nerd's going to see that joke somewhere and see me at the mall with my family and think he can get some baby punching done. Run up and go, you said, dude, punch. And my baby's gonna be like, Daddy, why'd that fat lady in the Spider-Man shirt punch me? And I'm gonna be like, that was a fella, my friend. Some of Daddy's fans don't take care of themselves. Just like Daddy. When my wife told me we were having a kid, I was like, that's awesome, baby. You're gonna make a great single mom. Yeah.

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21: Y'all not gonna believe this. I'm in the limo and in my peripheral, I see some looking confused. That mean out of side vision. In the back, thought it was a car. That y'all a peripheral? That ain't even supposed to come out to 2006. In my peripheral today. Still think it's a car. I don't believe him. It's a car. You don't want nobody to have it. I saw Spinner hubcaps. What part of the game is this? Them mom didn't even spin on their own. They had to get out the car and spin them manually. That's our problem. We be wanting to keep up. Be working real hard, get $5,000 worth of spinning rims. And pull right on up in an apartment complex with them spinning rims. You gonna have to get some priorities eventually now. I'm gonna tell you something about spinning rims you might not have known. You not gonna believe this. From inside your car, you can't even see them spin. Can you believe that? All that money, and you gotta look at the bus stop to verify your rims. You just at the light. Better get your life together. Life is too short to be worried about 20-inch rims. Put $20 in your gas tank and get your damn grind on one more time.
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22: I pay attention, because you know why I pay attention so much? Because I'm a nitpicker. You know what I mean? Like, little things bug me. Like American Idol, my biggest problem with that show, the name. Idol? These people? Seriously? American Idol. Here's what I'm trying to say. All of my music idols never would have made it on that show. Not John Lennon, not Bob Dylan. You know, never. Brian Johnson from AC/DC. Yeah, he'll get past Simon. That would make total. Ozzy Osbourne. Really worried about. Paula thinks of Mr. Crowley. You know, idols. Seriously, these are your idols. This is what you're telling me. Over here you have The Doors and Kiss and King's X and Aerosmith and Tool. And over here you have Clay Aiken. What are you talking about? I'm a nitpicker. Like I don't watch the show Survivor because of the name. My rule is, if you're going to have a show called Survivor, somebody has to die. You know what I mean? That's... Think about it for a second.
0: Somebody has to die.
22: You know what Survivor needs? A sniper. No, you know what I mean? None of this eighth grade voting somebody off. I don't like you. You didn't do well in the last challenge. No way. A red dot appears on the forehead of the person in front of you. And you have 10 seconds to decide whether or not to tell them.
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20: Every time I do something, never works out right. I always get stuck, you know? That's how I got my name, Rodney Dangerfield. Yeah, I went into show business. I wanted to better myself. And I saw an ad in the paper. It said, improve your personality. So I went to see the man. And he told me my personality was okay, but my name was my problem. Well, I said to him, my name? Well, how can a name be a problem? Well, even William Shakespeare said, what's in a name? He said, who? I said, William Shakespeare. He said, look, you want to listen to me, you want to listen to your friends. I said, I don't understand. I mean, is it good to change your name? He said, of course, I always keep changing my name. In fact, right now, I can give you a very good deal. There was a man here last week, left me a deposit on a name, he never came back. Actually, it's a $1,000 name. I'll tell you what I'll do. I have a new name coming in next week. And I need the space. I'll let you have the name for $500. I said, $500? That's a lot of money. He said, it's a great name. It's a name. Once people hear it, they'll start saying it. I said, what's the name? He said, Rodney Dangerfield. I said, Rodney Dangerfield? He said, see, you just heard it. You're starting to say it. Listen to me. Take the name. Seymour, go down in the basement, look in the blue box, and bring up a Rodney Dangerfield. I said, wait a minute. Suppose I use the name and I don't like it. Can I bring it back? He said, of course. All I ask is one thing. While you're using the name, don't give it a bad name. So finally, I decided to call myself Rodney Dangerfield. As soon as I got home, I thought to myself, what did I do? I made a mistake. I called the guy up. I said, look, this is Rodney Dangerfield. He said, who? I said, Dangerfield, don't you remember? He said, oh yeah, Shakespeare's friend. I said, look, I don't want the name. He said, don't be foolish. Try it for 2 weeks. I guarantee you'll keep it. So I tried the name for 2 weeks. I still didn't like it. I went to bring it back. I couldn't find the guy. He changed his name.
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23: I remember the first time my daughter said a whole sentence. That was a big deal because she had never made a whole thought by herself. She just said the little words and I was doing the dishes and behind me I just hear her, she just goes, Daddy, I don't like chicken. I dropped my plate. My wife and I cried and hugged. It's a big moment. A week later, I'm making dinner. She goes, Daddy, I don't like chicken. Well, we're having chicken. What are you talking about? I don't like chicken. I don't like you, okay? I don't like you. I don't like people that make me work and don't appreciate what I make for them. You don't like chicken? Make whatever you want then. Get out of your little plastic chair and make your own dinner. Whatever it is you want so much. When your kid won't eat, you just go crazy because you have a physical need to feed them. It's an instinct. And when they're sitting there just looking at their food, you're like, just eat it! You'll die, you idiot! Eat the food! I don't like it. It doesn't matter. Put it in your face.

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1: Oh, my family's chubby, man. That sucks. I hated being chubby. I was a chubby little kid, which just sucks, man, because kids are so mean to you, man. Like, I remember sitting at the lunch table at school. Like, go figure. Just shoveling that food in my mouth, and kids would be right there trying to pull it out. Saying hurtful things, too, you know, like, let go of my sandwich, you know? Oh, that's my finger. Shut up, I'm hungry. Buying clothes sucked too, because all my friends get to wear the really cool jeans, you know, like Jordache and Z Cavaricci's and Jerbo. And I was always stuck wearing those Sears Huskies. You guys remember that? Oh, it wasn't bad enough that you're already overweight, you know. Sears has to go throw a big old leather patch on your ass to advertise it. Which made it tough for my sister, Husky Heather. Not a lot of dates for Double H. She hates that joke. Oh, man, you don't get a lot of exercise when you're a chubby little kid either, except for that field day when you gotta climb that damn rope. I could never do it, man. All my friends were like monkeys going up and down it. I'd just be sitting there swinging. Ooh, pitfall! Crocodile. Oh my god. All my friends tried to encourage me though. They're like, hey, try to climb it, Rob. Okay. Put your legs around the rope. Oh. Okay. Oh, yeah. Oh. Get off the rope. Shut up. I'm almost there. It didn't change once I got to high school either. The rope was just bigger, and I knew what I was doing, so I wasn't on it as long. You know, I'd be like, man. Watch that first step. It's slippery.
2: David Cross.
3: I never, ever, ever thought I would be the kind of person that would ever talk about my dog. But I recently got a dog. And I've made some hilarious observations. So I have a dog, and let me tell you, the first thing, all right, here's the deal. Everybody who has dogs or pets or whatever say the same thing, and I was certainly no different, that, oh man, dude, it's gonna change your life. I love those little guys, whatever, you know, everything's, and no, it didn't change my life. Didn't change, I mean, it made it more inconvenient, for sure. Definitely. But let me tell you something. Now, I got this dog, and I don't hate it, I don't dislike it, but it's not paying off, folks. It's not paying off, because the dog, you know, the give to receive ratio in this relationship is way out of balance here. Here's the thing, the only time I get any real pleasure, and just my dog's name is Ollie Red Sox, which I live in New York, and I called it Red Sox. It's compromised. My girlfriend wanted Ollie, and I said, I wanted Red Sox, so Ollie Red Sox. But then this way, when I'm at the park, I'm at the dog park, place full of Yankees fans, I can go, come on, Red Sox. Let's go, Red Sox. Let's go, Red Sox. Yeah, Red Sox. That's it. Funny little joke that wears thin quickly, but anyway, so yeah, that the only enjoyment that I get from this dog is when it falls down. That's when I, you know, I'll bounce the ball and it'll take a weird hop, and then she can't stop in time, so her legs splay out, she hits the wall, and then, you know. But then I'm laughing at it, I'm like, and I'm laughing at the dog, you know? I mean, I'm not laughing with the dog, is my point. You know, the dog isn't stopping and going, hey, you saw that, right? Going right into that thing. Oh, boink. No, it's, and I'm just laughing at it. And if that's what you're going to do, you might as well have a retarded person in the house, right? A domesticated retarded person, sure. But a retarded person that you feed, and then maybe it falls down, and you go, that's all it is. That's my relationship with this dog. And it's, and I,

0: It's a constant pain in the ass. And it will be for the next, 12 years. 10, if I'm lucky. If I'm lucky, 10. And, and it'll wake up whatever time of the night at 4:30 in the morning when I'm out walking it and it's raining, and I'm just thinking, man, you better fall down a lot for this. It's pouring rain. You better fall down a flight of stairs,
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2: Yes, we're the Workaholics fans. I love when they always announce me. They go, and from Workaholics, and I always see the girls go, ah, is it one of the cute ones? Okay. He's fun too. Yeah. Workaholics has changed my life. I love it. You know what I mean? It's like, yeah, you guys see it. Before Workaholics, I was just some regular odd guy. Now I'm like a TV personality odd guy, But you can't let your insecurities get in the way, because you want, I want people to, when you're like insecure, you want people to love you for you. Love me for me. It doesn't matter what I have. Love me for me. Hot guys don't give a fuck. I'm a doctor on the weekends, and I sort of found Bigfoot. And girls are like, oh my god. And I'm on TV and I don't want to use that. It's unbelievable. I was at a college and this hot girl says to me, oh my god, I have a crush on you. Insecurity kicked in. I was like, where were you 2 years ago when I had nothing? This is why I want to go to the Emmys or some show like that, and I'm not going to take a hot chick because people are going to be like, oh, I know what that's about. I'm going to go weird with it. I'm going to take a dwarf. just like a little drink. Yeah, what up? I had to scoot down to take pictures. Like, how you doing? No. You know what? I'll carry in one of those baby slings on my chest. Yeah, so just be like, hey, everybody. That might not even be weird enough. I know I'll go even weirder. I'll take that two-headed chick from TLC. Yeah. Abby and Brittany, have you seen this? Conjoined twins, two heads, one body. I'm obsessed. Let me tell you something. The Learning Channel is not showing enough. I need this on HBO because I want to see everything. Like, I want to see them arguing on the toilet like, bitch, I told you not to have tacos.
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4: No matter how off base, America can appeal. America's still the best deal out there. This the best country in the whole wide world. I ain't going nowhere else. You can start that Back to Africa movement if you want to. You're on your own. I went over there last summer. No. It's way too hot in Africa. Sun be just leaning on your way. I ain't going over there. Went over there, y'all. See, wrong move. I'm from the ghetto. Project, bruh. Ain't ever been nothing else. Can't be nothing else. Grew up with rules of the streets and the ghetto. I took them to Hollywood. I'm in Hollywood, surviving by the same ghetto rules. You can't use them rules in Africa. They don't apply. They got some noises in Africa. Your ass ain't familiar with them. Yeah, I'm from the ghetto. Roo, roo, roo. That's a dog. I know about how far away that dog is. I know if my ass need to be on the move. I know if I need to get up on your car. Meow. That's a cat. Meow. That's a cat and a dog having a fight. Cow, cow, cow, cow. That's gunfire. I know what kind of gun that was, and I know right away my ass definitely need to be on the move. They got some noises in the jungle. You be just walking along all of a sudden. Ass be up in a tree somewhere. A Oh, y'all, I was over there. This is the stupidest mess I ever did in my life. Went on a safari. 8-day safari. I don't know what the hell I was thinking about. I don't know why I went. Oh, Lord, this was a mistake. I went on a safari. We walking along on a path about this wide. Bushes smacking your ass all in the face. You can't see. And the truck that was with us was on the other side of the trees driving alongside us. Okay, now what's wrong with this picture? Then they gonna wake everybody up in the middle of the night, teach everybody how to use the restroom in the jungle. Put your arm under your knee. Hey, I'm not pulling my pants down out here. All my stuff just hanging out. 8 days, kept it to myself. Just walking on the trail slow. Ass just tight. And you know, on the safari, it was mostly whites with us. And they was real cool. But you know, it's always one white dude know everything. I don't get down where you go. It was always one white dude just know every damn thing. We walking up, that's a cooler bird. That's an Aborigines parrot. Will you suck up? Ah, when you hear that, let my ass know. I ain't scared of no damn bird. We walking along, and all of a sudden, I heard this noise I'll never forget. I do it again, because I'll never forget. I don't know what that is. I'm gonna go see. My woman come talking about, stop him. Something will get him. Let his ass go. Whatever it is, eat his ass, get full. And I know right away, my ass definitely need to be on the move. I'm from the project.
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23: Some useful advice for all my Asian American brothers and sisters. never go paintballing with a Vietnam veteran. So, I don't know if you guys can tell, but I am 7.5 months pregnant. Yeah. It's very rare and unusual to see a female comic perform pregnant because female comics don't get pregnant. Just try to think of one. I dare you. There's none of them. Once they do get pregnant, they generally disappear. That's not the case with male comics. Once they have a baby, they'll get up on stage a week afterwards and they'll be like, guys, I just had this baby. That baby's a little piece of shit. It's so annoying and boring. And all these other dads in the audience are like, that's hilarious. I identify. And their fame just swells because they become this relatable family funny man all of a sudden. Meanwhile, the mom is at home chapping her nipples, feeding the baby, and wearing a frozen diaper because her needs to heal from the baby's head, shredding it up. She's busy. So I don't know what's going to happen to me. You know, a lot of my female stand-up comic friends who are a lot more successful and famous than me discouraged me from having a kid. And they were like, Allie, why are you going to have a kid? You're just going to become, you're going to disappear and you're going to become some lame stay-at-home mom. I was like, yeah, that's the dream. That's the point. This is the ultimate trap. I won, you know? Another thing a lot of my friends said to me when they were discouraging me from having a kid, they were like, why are you going to have a kid? Why don't you just travel the world with your husband and just do whatever you want for the rest of your lives with no kid attached? I was like, yeah, that's cool until my husband dies, which he's definitely gonna before me because I'm an Asian woman and therefore guaranteed to live until I'm a billion. I'm guaranteed, like a turtle from the Galapagos, okay? We all know the phrase, black don't crack. Well, Asian don't die. We don't die, especially the women. We live forever. And you know why we're such bad drivers? Because we're trying to die. We're like, yeah, let me see how invincible I really am. I'm going to make this left-hand turn signal and ignore this red light completely. I'm going to make a right turn. I change my mind. It's a U-turn. I change my mind again. It's an O-turn. Every time I get into a car accident, I'm like, oh my God, not again. I need to hide my face so that everybody doesn't see that it's what everybody thought it was gonna be. It's so embarrassing. My Toyota Corolla is a mess. There's this huge bear claw scratch on the side from this aggressive brick wall that came out of nowhere. And then on the hood, there's multiple handprints from pedestrians who have had to alert me of their existence. I don't know what's wrong with me, but I'm still here, you know? I need to have children to keep me company when I get older. It's lonely. My mom is 80, going through a full-blown midlife crisis. Because she knows that she's got a century more to go. And she is so lonely. All of her white friends, dead. Her Mexican friends, dead. Black friends, dead. I'm just kidding. She doesn't have any black friends. Life is not Rush Hour, the movie, okay? I need children to be there for me when I'm older, when I get as old as her. And when I say be there for me, I mean pay for me when my husband isn't around to support me anymore. I'm not trying to be one of those old Chinese ladies who recycles for a living. That's not my destiny, okay? Old Chinese ladies, they don't give a f-. They got no shame. They're like, I'm just gonna recycle, go bald, go to the park, do this. They do that because it's a free activity for them. They do it in their big-ass V Stiviano visor, their Darth Vader Tomb Raider Boba Fett helmet. They wear that to protect themselves from their arch nemesis, the sun. They're in a contest to see who's going to burn out first. Old Asian ladies and the sun are like the Tupac and Biggie of longevity.
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0: I was outside with a couple of friends, and one of them said, hey, you know what we should do? We should go skydiving. And then my other friend said, yeah. And then I said, yeah, I did not want to go skydiving. So now I have to tell my wife I'm going skydiving. And if she had just said, hey, Michael, do you think that's a good idea? You don't really want to do that. I probably would have said, yeah, you're right. And then I would have called my friends up and been like, guess what? I have mono, sorry. You know, and that would have been fine, you know. So we spend all day in skydiving school, and we get out, and then we get into this plane, and it's filled with skydivers, and it climbs to 13,000 feet. And then somebody opens the door, and then people just start falling out of the airplane. And now it's my turn, and I jump. And I'm just watching the altimeter, you know, the little thing that tells you how high you are, and I'm waiting for it to get to 4. It started at 13 for 13,000. I'm waiting for it to get to 4, because at 4, I can pull my ripcord. And when it finally gets there, I'm just waiting and waiting and waiting. It gets to 4, and I pull it, and as I pull it, I'm reminded that my skydiving instructor had said at school, there will be a moment after you pull your ripcord when you are not sure whether or not your parachute is working. Because it takes a little while for the air to inflate it. And if you've ever had a near-death experience, you know that time slows down. And then everything slows down. And I am 4,000 feet above the ground. My parachute has deployed, and I am safe and sound. And this incredible feeling of euphoria, this wave of good emotions, starts washing over me because for the first time in my life, I have done it. I am a hero. Just as I'm having these good feelings, I throw up all over myself. And I am so humiliated and embarrassed because I know my friends are gonna see me and they're gonna mock me. And the only thing I can think to do is have a cool landing. If I can just have a cool landing, all will be well. And the ground is getting closer and closer and closer. And I know something horrible is gonna happen. And I'm thinking, please, God, don't let the parachute drag me 100 yards across the field. Please, whatever you do. And then I land. And now, for the second time, in a few minutes, I'm filled with elation. I'm a hero, and I see my friends over there with the instructor, and they've landed, and they're all high-fiving each other. So, you know, I kind of strut on over the best that I can, you know, and they're going, hey, man, wasn't it cool? Wasn't it awesome? Wasn't it great? And I go, I threw up all over myself. And they go, hey, man, you know what? If you are ever gonna throw up all over yourself, having survived a free fall from 13,000 feet solo on your first time skydiving is the best possible time to do it. You are a hero. And I was like, yeah. I was like, that is really cool. And I was like, I'm high-fiving that. And just then, the wind comes and takes my parachute and drags me 100 yards across the field.
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22: You notice when you're young, you think your dad's Superman, and then you grow up and you realize he's just a drunk who wears a cape? Well, there you go. I had to sleep in bunk beds growing up. You ever sleep in a bunk bed? Yeah. That's really good training for jail, isn't it? Yeah. You can never really sleep in a bunk bed, because if you sleep up top, you think you're going to roll out all night. So you're like, no, no, no. All right. I'm alive. And if you sleep down below, you think you're about to be peed on at any moment. My dad never let me have anything fun like fireworks. Who never had a good time with a firework? Come on, raise your hook hand so we can see you. Come on, get it up there. You know what he would give us? Sparklers. Sparklers. Sparklers are the gay cousin of the firework family. I think a flashlight is more dangerous than a sparkler. My friend's got M80s, bottle rockets, ammonia nitrate, manure, a rented van. They're blowing up, getting things done. I'm walking around with the sparkler like the Special Olympic torch boy. Hey, how's it going, everybody? Mama said if I'm good, I can lick the bowl. That's how you queer up a young boy. All that bowl licking. Finish your chores and you can lick the bowl. Come on now, lick a bowl, lick a bowl, lick a bowl. Where does it end? River dance, that's where it ends.
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24: Ran into an old friend. Hadn't seen each other in a while. A lot of you know him from television, movies, Paul Reiser. We hadn't seen each other in a while, so we set up dinner for a couple of weeks down the road. The 2 weeks go by. I figure give him a call, make sure everything's okay. That morning, I got his phone answer machine. This is the message I leave on Reiser's machine. Dude, hi, Paul. Alan Arkin, how are you? Listen, we'd love to see you. I don't know what your schedule's like. Come by, visit. You could stay for a week, whatever works out. We'd just love to see you. Okay? I think that's it. So that night, we're out at dinner, we're having a wonderful time. At one point during the meal, I say something. I notice Paul looks at his wife and they start laughing. And I said, wait. What did I say? Well, what's so funny? He goes, no. You just said something, reminded us we got this call on the machine this morning from Alan Arkin. Yeah, so now I'm letting Reiser just go with the story. Really? Finally, I said, hey, Putz, it was me. He was pissed. Ooh. He was furious. I said, Paul, relax. What's the big deal? He goes, no. I called him back! Well, it really wasn't my problem at that point. Until I got home from dinner that night. And I swear to you, this message was on my machine. Hi, Kevin, it's Alan. You gotta stop this now. I don't know Paul Reiser. But apparently he's sleeping over for a week.
25: Joan Rivers.
26: I'm a college graduate. You married a single? Yeah, you cook? Why? What's the point of getting married? You cook? Once you start with them, you know, it's gimme, gimme, gimme. Don't start. You think it's easy to make a hot meal once a week? Do you ever try to make a hot meal without getting out of bed? Try that sometime. Do you ever make pancakes on an electric blanket? Why should I cook? I'm married. Show me the Bible where it says I have to cook. Show me where it says woman cooks, man eats, then I'll do it. Show me, if God wanted me to cook, he would have given me aluminum hands. Show me where it says, and Bathsheba went forth and basted, then I'll do it. Bathsheba went forth and did a lot of things. That tramp never picked up a spoon. Because the good-looking ones don't have to cook. Don't start. Because once you start, it's gimme, gimme, gimme, gimme. And cooking doesn't keep him at home. Right? You're married, you know this. Aunt Jemima died single. I said, Jemima, pull yourself together. You're a young woman. Get rid of the apron, get rid of the kerchief. Jemima, Uncle Ben likes you. On my cooking. Well, she died single, didn't she? A flapjack hit her on the head now. That was it.
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2: Commercial that makes me feel the worst about myself, I would have to say, would be the P90X commercials. That commercial always comes on when I'm eating, which is the worst time for any fitness commercial comes on, because it knows when you're sitting there being a little fatty, eating graham crackers with your shirt off, watching Law & Order SVU. It knows. And it comes on and it gets you. You're sitting there, you're like, I'll never find love. I don't know. I don't know. Do you want to get in shape? You're like... And by the way, it's not asking you if you want to get in regular person shape. It's not talking to normal people. It's talking to, like, Navy SEALs. It's talking to crazy people. It's not asking you if you want to look mediocre when you go to the pool this summer. Uh-uh. This is for crazy people. It's saying, hey, do you want to get in such good shape so quickly that your arms and your chest and your back get too big to fit through normal doorways, so every time you come through, you smash into the plaster and you're costing your mother thousands of dollars in drywall damage? Is that what you want? Do you want your friends and family to fear you because you drink horse testosterone and creatine shakes and they make you sleep outside? Is that what you want? Do you want to get so huge so quickly, so unnaturally, that all your clothes shrink on you and they fit like baby clothes because you're like the Hulk mid-transformation and you can't afford to buy new clothes because you spent all your money on these P90X DVDs? My question is why? Why would the average guy want to get that jacked that fast? Why? So you can, what, be the strongest manager at the Verizon store? What are you doing with that muscle? You work in sales. You're not guarding Sparta. It's fine. This is smartphone.
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0: Google. You guys know Google? A couple of people have heard of it. The rest of you guys are like, Google? What's Google? Google it and find out. Friends, the only way to learn anything anymore is to Google it. And that was fine at first because things were simple. It was like Google was my friend, right? I'd be like, hey, Google, what do you know about this? And Google would be like, well, Ben, here's what I've got for you. Things were simple then. Google was my friend. But somewhere along the line, things changed and Google turned into that annoying friend who will never let you finish a story because it keeps interrupting you, trying to guess the ending before you can get to it. All right, now I sit down, I type the letter P, and Google is like, Pacific Ocean? Is it Pacific Ocean? Is it pacifier? Is it pack grass? Is it peanuts? What is it? I need to know what it is right now. Tell me what it is right now. I can't wait anymore. Can we just slow this down a little bit, Google? What, are you in a hurry? You're not even a real thing. We have to be somewhere, Google. You're everywhere. Just give me a second and let me type this in right. It's not Pacific Ocean. Okay, now it is Pacific Ocean. Because I can't remember what it was when I started. So thanks a lot, Google. Now I have to learn about giant sea kelp for 2 hours. Because you can't keep your big Google mouth shut. I would like you to go back to just being my friend. Google and I used to be friends. Now Google thinks it's better than me. It thinks it knows what I want better than I do. Right? I sit down, I type something in. Google is like, okay. But did you mean this? Instead of jerking me around, showing me 500,000 websites that made the same stupid typo I just made. Right? We both know at this point, Google, that I'm not researching the city of Philadelphia.
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0: I recently realized something, and it is that, guys, don't ever race a dude who's driving a PT Cruiser. Because that guy has got nothing to lose. That guy's at the end of his rope. Don't even look at him. Let him go. Also, biscotti. Oh, do I want to chew on rocks and nurse mouth wounds for weeks? No! No, I don't! But people who like biscotti are like, you gotta soak it in coffee first. That requires me to give it a hot bath before it's edible. All right, is anybody here from New Jersey? Out of four shows, it's the first show that not a single person. They're usually like termites. They're kind of everywhere. That's great. Are you clapping for termites or for New Jersey? For just whistles? Whistles!
13: No New Jersey.
0: Oh, you're clapping for... I'm from New Jersey. So there is New Jersey.
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14: Russell Peters.
15: I was on a flight. This whole Arabophobia thing's kicking in because I was on a flight from Los Angeles to Cleveland. I'm not bragging. I see the envy in your eyes. Wow, Cleveland. How do we get to this magical land of Cleve? So I'm at the airport, right? And I'm sitting at those chairs right by you, where you board on the plane there. And sitting three seats away from me, getting on my flight, was an Arab dude. And I looked over and I was like, oh my God. That guy's getting on my flight. And then I realized something. I'm the only other brown guy on this flight. They're gonna think we're together. And that we're doing some sort of weird ignore each other trick, you know? Like, I don't know you, you don't know me, ha-ha. I'm going to be a hero. I thought I was going to be like the guy to save America, right? So I went and I sat right beside him. Because I wanted to talk to him. I wanted to get a feeling for where his head was at. Right? But when I sat down, I got nervous. And instead of trying to be all gangster, I turned into Mr. Softy. Because I'm trying to talk him into like happy places. I'm trying to be all positive. I'm like, hey, buddy. Looking forward to the flight? Yeah? You know what I like? You know what my favorite part is? You know what I love? I love landing. I love landing. Because then you land, then you get off the plane, the people hug you. Oh, the best, isn't it? Anyway, after talking to the guy for a few minutes, I realized he was a perfectly normal citizen of the world, and I was a retard, right? So I felt bad, and I go, what's your name? Anyway, he goes, and I go, oh my God, we're going to die. And he goes, sorry, I was clearing my throat. What was the question? Oh, I'm Jimmy.
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2: Stephen Wright.
3: I have a half twin. I also have a Siamese stepson. A friend of mine is on the Ouija board of directors. My doctor told me I shouldn't work out anymore until I'm in better shape. I said, all right, don't send me a bill until I pay you. I was in third grade when they told me there was a skeleton inside of me and it freaked me out. From then on, every Halloween, I went door to door naked. Don't think of the skin, don't think of the skin. One of my grandfathers died when he was a little boy. Lately, I've been trying to feel healthier, so I've been eating a lot of vitamins, but I don't know. How many vitamins do you have to eat before you feel full? One good thing about it, though, the color of my urine is amazing. It's like going to a laser show. I go in there, I shut the lights off, I put Pink Floyd on. So I called up the airline to make a reservation. They said, how many will be traveling? I said, how do I know? It's your plane. I bought one walkie-talkie. Didn't want anyone to hear what I was saying. I'm addicted to placebos. I could quit, but it wouldn't matter. I'm also part of the Jehovah's Witness Protection Program. I have to go door to door and tell everybody I'm somebody else. I think it's wrong that only one company makes the game Monopoly. I'm writing an unauthorized autobiography. When it comes out, I'm going to sue myself. 24-hour banking? I don't have time for that. A friend of mine has a trophy wife, but apparently it wasn't first place.
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15: I have no idea what to eat, and I have a friend who swears by food combinations. Have you heard of this nonsense? She's nuts. She's like, you know what? You should eat food combinations, and that way you can eat whatever you want. It's just the combinations of how you put the food together. You can eat whatever you want. And then her examples are like you wouldn't want to eat like steak and potatoes together. But you could have like a lemon rind. And raisin skins, not the whole raisin. Take the skins and steam them. Give me whatever you want. Give me whatever you want. I was in the store, I saw that peanut butter and jelly in the same jar stuff. What in the hell is that? Is there a point to that? I mean, I'm lazy, but, you know. I want to meet the guy that needs that, you know? Some guy going, you know, I could go for a sandwich, but I'm not going to open two jars. I can't be opening and closing all kinds of jars. Cleaning. Who knows how many knives? If
4: you're that lazy, why not put croutons in there and get the whole sandwich on one spoon?
5: Scrumptious! I will have a second. Delectable, as was the first.
4: If you don't want to clean a spoon, you put it on a squeeze bottle.
5: Lunch and no cleanup. Can life get better? I submit that it cannot.
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6: 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Get rock hard abs. 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What if I want an odd number of abs? What if I want a 5-pack to show people I'm still humble? Yo, what did Hannibal do to isolate that flab right there, man? He has 5 muscles in 1 piece of flab right there. How much does this dude hate symmetry? I do eat at restaurants a bunch. Whenever I eat at a restaurant, I never put the napkin in my lap. I never put the napkin in my lap. And people say, Hannibal, why don't you put the napkin in your lap? Because I believe in myself. I believe in my ability to not spill food in my pants because I'm a damn adult. And I've mastered the art of getting food from my plate to my mouth without messing up my jeans. You need to believe in yourself too and get your life together. That's for babies. Have some confidence in your eating abilities and hand-eye coordination. Believe in yourself. Believe in yourself like one of those weird-ass clothing stores that only have 6 shirts in them. So many questions. How much do these shirts cost? How long have y'all been here? Why is there a DJ? I'm in a store. Hey, can I check out this shirt? No, I'm spinning right now.
2: Dimitri Martin.
7: I think silent letters are funny. When I see a silent letter in a word, I try to figure out how that happened. Some letters hanging out, and then all of a sudden they're like, whoa, we gotta go spell this word. There's one letter there, it's like, hey, I'm gonna come with you guys. And the other letter's like, what? No, that's ridiculous. You're a G. I won't say anything. Just hang out in the middle. It's fine. Don't worry about it. It'll be funny. We'll mess with foreigners. Like the word foreigners. That's me in the middle. The treehouse is really insensitive. That's like killing something and then making one of its friends hold it. Not cool. I bought an area rug because it was impossible to buy any other kind of rug. Can I help you? Yeah, I want a rug with no length or width, please.
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13: I was at the doctor recently. He didn't even do anything. He just sent me to another doctor. Then I get a bill for $500, sir. So I call up Blue Cross, and they refuse to pay it. Now, granted, I'm not insured with Blue Cross. You know these damn insurance companies, how they do any excuse not to pay you. The best part about being a doctor, not just the money, by the prestige, people admire doctors. And when you introduce yourself, you'll get to say, like, what's your last name?
14: Watney.
13: Watney. You'll get to say, I'm Dr. Watney. You'll be able to tell everybody up front your credentials. No one else can do that. What do, sir?
16: Entrepreneur.
13: Yeah, you don't get to say, I'm Entrepreneur Steve.
16: No.
13: No, and I can't use my credentials. I can't say, I'm 8.5 inches Natterman. How do you do? Okay. I'm rounding up an inch or two or four. That's not the point. That's not the point. So I get bogged down in exact figures. Whether it's 8.5 or 2, it doesn't matter. The point is I can't say it. I gotta sneak it into conversation somehow. Which is not easy to do, by the way. But what are we doing tonight? I've been in town, I haven't done anything exciting. What goes on in Minneapolis? Live music? Because I like live music, that's fun, right? Where do you have that, First Avenue? Most bars you go to, they don't have live music. They just have a jukebox in the corner, right? which I'm against jukeboxes on principle, because you got to pay a dollar to hear a song, and the rest of the bar gets to listen for free, which is unfair. And I'll go around and take up a collection, too. I'll be like, I saw you singing along. Give me a quarter. Come on. You know you were tapping your toes to ABBA. I saw it. Now pitch in. Don't be selfish. I don't know how these record companies... Is anybody buying music anymore? Or they, people steal, right? Still stealing. Yeah, you're all stealing. Exactly. Then how about the question is, how do the record companies make any money? Now, here's what I think is going to happen. They're going to give up. They're going to say, you know what? Take the songs for free. We give up. We can't stop you. But we're going to put advertisements in the music, right? Then you have, like, you know, what you're going to do with all that junk? Fly JetBlue to Palm Beach. Something like that.

0: the seats they get. That's a shame. Some of you had to get babysitters, especially if you have kids. Some people, maybe you're in a bad mood. Maybe you had a fight with your boyfriend or your girlfriend or your husband or your wife or your lover or your partner or your roommate or your... niece. The point is, you're in a bad mood. Now I'm going to have to work even harder to make you laugh, all because you have to have things your way and you won't back down. But that's all right, because we're all here. And with all of our differences, we all have one thing in common. We're all gay. Now there are people out there going, do they think we're gay because we're here? Do we look gay? I told you this would happen. We're not going to understand a word of this. No, that's my one obligatory gay reference. I have to say something gay, otherwise some people might leave here tonight going, she didn't do anything gay. She's not our leader. What happened to our leader?
1: 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Funny lives here.
2: Bill Engvall.
3: These kids got respect for nothing anymore, man. They tear stuff up. They ride on it. You know why? Because nobody disciplines their kids anymore. Everybody's scared if they spank their kids, they're going to go to jail, which is sad, but it's true. Some people still know how to discipline. When they caned that kid over in Singapore, I was singing the Singapore National Anthem that day. I guarantee you he won't spray paint no more cars. I bet he don't even join art class. And if I'd have been his daddy, I'd have gone over to Singapore and I'd have bought that stick. And I'd have nailed it right above his bedroom door. Every time he started screwing around, I'd be like, hey, hey, hey, hey. Don't make me call Mr. Fuji. Because I will pay his airfare. Yeah, we've got one discipline. The other night, my wife and I went to dinner with this California couple friends of ours. And they're nice people, but they're California parents. When they say stuff like, just let the children express themselves. All righty. That's your boy up on the building with a deer rifle just expressing himself? So we're out to dinner with them. They got a little four-year-old boy. Now, I know boys will be boys because I got one myself. But I was raised the way y'all were raised. When you went out to dinner with your parents, you could talk and enjoy the conversation, but you didn't act up because you didn't want to hear this. Hey! You want me to take you outside? No, sir. Because outside, there are no witnesses. I'm going to tell you something. I walked by many a maitre d' and heard him mumble, he's going to get his butt whipped. You could tell the kids got a whipping when they came back in because they were doing that lip-sucking thing. That's... So we're having dinner with this couple, and their little boy's just acting up. He's not getting enough attention in his mind, so he's starting that, mama, I'm like, I'm going to kill him. He's not my kid, but I'm going to kill him. He stands up in his chair in this restaurant and starts screaming at the top of his lungs. People are staring at us. I'm going through DTs. I'm just... His mother looks at him and goes, if you don't use your indoor voice, you're going to get a timeout. Oh! A timeout? Let's try a knockout, ma'am. We're not playing football here. Spank that kid. Do you know what a timeout is? That's when a kid does something wrong. They sit him in a chair and they make him think about what he's done. Where was that when we were kids? You couldn't have done that because we'd have been like, oh yeah, Dad, I'm thinking about it.
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25: I was doing a radio interview a while back on Capital Radio in Leicester Square, and it was live, which is always a mistake because these little freaks hear you at home. And nowadays, because of the phone scandals, if something's pre-recorded, they have to tell you about it. So if it really is live, they bang on about it. And they were going, he's actually here now in the heart of London. It's Ricky Gervais. It's 10:45. And they hear you and they go, he's there. And they come along and wait for you. They know where you are, that, right? And I was coming down the stairs after the interview, and the security guard said, oh, there's a few autographs. And I went up there, and there they were, about 16 of them. Nah. I don't know the collective noun. Gaggle of mongs. Right? And the first thing that hits you is the BO. It is staggering, okay? And so I'm nice to them. They're strong. And I'm signing, I'm getting away. And as I'm going away, right, I feel something hit me there. And I look down, and it wasn't one of them. It was this old lady that had sort of wandered over the square. She was about 60, 65, really sort of grimy, right? And sort of had a bandana with sort of tassels on it and sort of these, a robe thing, and sort of bangles. And she was selling like some sort of twig in tin foil. Again, I don't know the politically correct term. Is it smelly traveller? I think it is. And she went, lucky ever. I went, no thanks. I want to go back and go, what? Lucky ever. Is it? How lucky is it? You're begging in Leicester Square. So.
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26: Woke up in the morning, put on my new plastic glove. Serve some reheated Salisbury steak with a little slice of love. I got no clue what the chicken pot pie is made of. Just know everything's doing fine down here in

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Then the liver and onion started joining the fight, and the chocolate pudding pushed me with all its might. And the chop suey slapped me and it kicked me in the head. 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But then my friend Sloppy Joe came and joined my side. 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

0: 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Down in Lunch Lady Land. There you
1: 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Continuous stand up. 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
2: Doug Stanhope.
3: Because we moved to a small town in Arizona. We live in a town, Bisbee, Arizona. It's a beautiful little town, 6,000 people on the Mexican border. It's far away from anything and anyone. It's kind of a dry town. Drugs come through Bisbee. We're on the Mexican border where they have Border Patrol, National Guard, Minutemen, militias trying to stop the flow of aliens and drugs coming through. But if all those drugs are coming through, they don't stop. I lived there 6 years. It's the driest place I've ever seen. There's a weed, I don't smoke it occasionally, but there's blow that's torn apart and stepped on. It's like, there's mushrooms if you want to do them with some 70-year-old hippie man in a drum circle. That's rude. Ecstasy, they've heard of. They've never seen it. They have faith that it exists. So we do prescription drugs that you can get in Mexico, which is Ritalin or Adderall if you're an upper guy. I'm a downer guy. Xanax or Valium. I like to sleep. I enjoy dreams. I had a lucid dream within a dream in Canada. It's fantastic, where I knew I was dreaming in the dream, then woke up in the actual dream. And what the point is, it doesn't happen on acid. Yeah, it's not, you can't explain it. It's like DMT, you can't explain it, but it was really, I like to sleep more than I do most. So if I'm gonna, I take Xanax. Here's a big night in Bisbee. Sometimes I'll take 2 Xanax and 2 laxatives at bedtime, and I'll play chicken in my sleep. That's a thrill ride. That's a hometown thrill ride. Because it's kind of like 3 highs at once. Because it starts out as a downer, turns into gambling, wakes up as a huge amphetamine. They go, oh. You do that on the road, it's not really a risk, because that's not really your bed. But you do that at the house in your own Tempur-Pedic, you wake up with a jolt. Won again. I won again. Double or nothing.
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4: Yeah, I think it's going to be fun tonight. I think tonight's going to be the night for me. I think you know what I'm talking about. That's a myth about entertainers. They always think you meet a lot of girls on the road, and it's not true, because you come into town for like one night. You don't have time to get to know anybody, and I'm not into that one-night thing. I think a person should get to know someone and even be in love with them before you use and degrade them. I've never been able to get along with women in the long run. I went with a girl for 3 years once, and I thought I was doing a good job of... You know, you have to treat a woman a certain way. I remember one time she came up to me and she's kind of depressed. And she said, "Steve, I don't think you respect me as a woman." And I kind of soothed her and I said, "What are you talking about? You're the best hog I've ever had." Oh, wait a second. Hey, comedy is not pretty.
5: No, when you argue with your man, you got one sentence. If you use it at the wrong time, it's going to take the argument to the next level. And women be holding on to that like it's draw 4 on Uno. I got draw 4, it's about to be over. At the beginning of the relationship, they care about the underwear. At the beginning, the underwear is a matching set. Top is black, the bottom is black. They got a ribbon right here, a ribbon on the side. You've been dating for a while, it don't even match no more. This is yellow, this is orange. They got some Valentine's Day drawers from 1985 with a rip going around the side. I thought you said you loved me. Look at your drawers. They come to bed, they got a do-rag, some cucumbers, some blue mask, a Yankees hoodie with some fresh Tims on. You think you're having sex with your best friend, Tony?
6: Who is it? It's Tanya.
5: You even get noises, make you feel like a porn star. Your first date, make you feel like a porn star. You barely touch and they go crazy. You've been dating for a while, they don't even make noises. Ladies, understand this. We need noises. That's like our soundtrack. That's how we keep our rhythm. And personally, I don't care why you make the noise. Just make it. I can punch you in the throat. I don't care. Pow! What did I tell you? I'm a champion! You got certain years when you're a champion level. Like you're 21. 21 is probably the best sex you ever have. You're 21. You got real abs. You don't have to suck your stomach in. You got multiple orgasms. You could just waste one. You don't even care. You're like, pow, I don't even need that. I got the 21-gun salute. Pow! Pow! That's when you're 21. When you get older, you get one a night. That's it. You try to do 90 positions with one. You're like, okay, don't move. Okay, wait. Okay, don't move. Okay, wait. Okay, wait. Okay, wait. Okay, yo, chill. Yo, chill. Yo, chill! Ladies, when we say chill, we mean shut it down. I'm like, yo, chill, you about to ruin your birthday.
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7: This city is changing. We have Kmart now in New York City. 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I like the big bookstores we have in town, the Barnes & Noble, the Borders. They have the lowest pressure sales staff on earth. You can go in there, pull 10 books off the shelf, go, hey, where do I pay for these? Pay for them, read them here. These bookstores are too big. They have shelves they don't even know what to do with. They have the employee recommendation shelf. Oh, golly, I don't know what book to get. 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They sell book lights now. Book lights. 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
8: So my dad's a preacher, and people always ask me at the end of the show, it's like the number one question, what does your dad think of your show? Right now, to be honest, 6-7 years have gone by, my dad has never once come out to see my show. Well, I stopped going to his. And I'm not anti-religion either. I was raised right, I understand. If you guys go to church, keep going. If you don't go, go. It's a hoot and a holler. Especially that Pentecostal man, I swear to God. My problem is, I'm a preacher's kid. You go to church, don't sit next to me or her. Right? We're preacher's kid. Attention span's been gone for years. Last time I went, 9-minute opening prayer. That's a long time. I went outside to smoke a cigarette. But I was bored. Well, there's no smoke breaks in church. I think they should be. You know what I'm saying? I think they should just add them in there as part of the routine, like stand up, sit down, song, prayer. Hey, smoke them if you got them. Because I'll tell you what, when I went outside with cigarettes in hand, that was not well received. You know, I could see that, like, the eyes turned to me, and it was a prayer. They should have had their eyes closed. I know the rules, but I'm seeing people like, oh, God, smoky, smoky. And I'm like, eyes. Eh. Walk outside. This guy followed me out there, right? He was like an elder or a really old guy. Man, I can't tell. I should put him in name tags or bonnets or something. I don't know. I'm outside just trying to smoke. The guy keeps looking at me the whole time, basically trying to tell me you're going to hell with his eyeballs. His googly peepers are condemning me. I'm just trying to smoke in peace, right? And he's just looking at me going, he works up the nerve to say something. All he can say is,
9: what a habit to have.
8: I thought it'd be cute. I was like, yeah, I know, but my dad's the preacher. He makes me come. Oh, to church. We're not Catholic.
10: I love to be here in the South in the wintertime. I'm just glad they didn't predict snow today. Y'all wouldn't be here. We just run to the store and load up. Because Lord knows, you'll be snowed in for at least a day. Next day it melts, you got like 14 loaves of bread, man. You're walking around the cul-de-sac. Anybody want a sandwich? I was working in the South one time with a buddy of mine, born and raised in L.A., and it snowed, and he knew nothing of the big bread phenomenon. He didn't believe me. I took him to the store, went to the bread aisle, gone. Everything was gone except for one pack of hot dog buns. So I grabbed them. Because you never know. That took me back to my childhood, though. You remember your mom be late? You have to go to school the next day with peanut butter and jelly and a hot dog bun? You whip that out at lunch, your buddy's going, man, you got a hot dog? No. It's just peanut butter and jelly and a hot dog bun. They're like, your mom was late.
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13: Here's how amazing the search engine Google is. If you just type in the phrase woman who had face, that's it. Woman who had face. Google will complete that sentence with ripped off by chimp. That's amazing. Because you know what Google's doing? It's just holding up a mirror to America saying, this is what you want the most out of the phrase woman who had face. And it's disgusting.
14: Ripped off by a chimp.
13: And it is disgusting, if you ask me.
14: Shame on you, America.
13: Shame on you.
14: You did that.
13: Now, that is what we were searching for.
14: Oh, okay, yeah. So, the time.
13: Just say that.
14: I wanted to see how her face was.
13: Right?
14: I just really... Not in a mean way.
13: Right? Does she eat out of her ear?
14: I don't know.
13: That's weird.
14: Is there a silly straw?
13: I don't know how that works. So... We were like, what happens if you take one word away? If you just type in the phrase, woman who had. By the way, this is true. You can test us on this. Woman who had. Google will complete that sentence with acid thrown in her face.
14: What?
13: Why is Google so obsessed with the disfigurement of the female face? It's like Google is the serial killer from Silence of the Lambs that wasn't Anthony Hopkins. Stop building a well in your living room, Google.
14: Google.
13: Stop it. Stop letting butterflies fly in the house
14: at night. Stop it, Google.
13: We haven't tried this yet, but I bet if you type in the word woman, Google will complete that with put the lotion in the basket.
14: There you go.
1: Love comedy? You've come to the right place. This is iHeart Comedy.
12: My first retail job was a hat store. A hat store by the name of Hats in the Belfry. Weird. Weird applause. Surely the owners of Hats in the Belfry were doing the same thing when they came up with that gym. Let me walk you through that title. You know the expression, bats in the belfry? Meaning something's a little crazy. It's not quite what you expected. And you know hats? Right? Hats. Folks, these four words were combining to let you know this ain't your granddaddy's hat store. This place is gonna be fun. Think about it. What's the number one complaint we all have about hat stores? Boring. If I have to be in hat stores every other day of my life, it should at least be a fun experience. What's really sad is this name actually worked on me. Like, I thought, it'll be fun to work there. I'll tell you who did have fun at Hats in the Belfry was the customers. People would come in by the gaggle. They would ask me to hand them things that were closer to them than they were to me. They'd try on hats and giggle and laugh at each other, take pictures. Nah. Leave everything lying around for me to clean up. Leave without buying anything. Pausing only to look over their shoulder and say to me, you must have so much fun working here. Must I? You are not the boss of me. That other teenager is. Here's when people had the most fun at Hats in the Belfry was trying on our fanciful theatrical hats that were hanging up on the wall. These were costume hats. They would be like an oversized 10-gallon hat or an Abe Lincoln stovepipe or a Roman centurion's helmet. These hats were so much fun. They couldn't be down on the ground where people could just get at them anytime they wanted. Suffer some sort of joy overdose. Hats were hung up on the wall out of reach. And for us to get these hats down off the wall, we, the employees, would take this long wooden pole, and with this pole we would fish the hats out of the heavens and then deposit them in the hands of the waiting fun seekers below. Maybe that's where people thought I was having so much fun working there, because I got to play with a stick. Right? They thought I was like an ape who'd figured out a tool. Oh, he's gonna get some ants on his stick and that'll be his lunch.
15: George Carlin.
16: You ever been behind somebody on like a two-lane road or something, somebody you cannot get around? You've been behind him already for like 18 minutes and you wanna get somewhere and he's not moving at all. And did you ever get so pissed off that all you wanna do now is catch up with him to see what he looks like? You know that feeling? I just want to see this sucker's face. Look, he looks exactly like I thought he would. Constipated. Cars to watch out for. First car is any car where the driver is also on the phone. Technology has brought us these self-important twits. You know, if phones were invisible, these guys wouldn't own them. The whole idea is for you to see the phone so you'll know he's a busy guy. I'm a busy guy. Cars to watch out for. People who don't know how wide their cars are. Only been driving the damn thing for 4 years. Don't know where it fits yet.
17: Well, I don't know if I can fit in there.
16: You can get the Romanian army in there! Car to watch out for? Any car with more than three people in it wearing neck braces. Cars where the driver is also conducting a personal sightseeing tour for the rest of his passengers. There's a lot of this going on. Hey, lady. Guys in vans. I don't understand these vans. What's all the extra space for? They're never hauling anything. Go to a motel like an evangelist would, for God's sakes. Use your brains a little. Then there's these people who want you to go ahead of them. See, I don't think it's real courtesy. That's why I don't like it. It's a bogus, it's a counterfeit generosity. Everybody wants me to go first. You, go ahead, please. Go. Even when I leave the house in the morning, there's a guy there at 7 a.m. waiting for me. I'm waiting for you to come out so you can go first. Go ahead. Doesn't work that way. And I'm sitting in the driveway. I know I'm sitting there. I'm stuck. It looks like I'm stuck, but I'm not asking for any help. I'm not asking for anything. Just sitting there. And some yo-yo, some putz, some world-class, high-tech, state-of-the-art yo-yo slams on his brakes, kills three people behind him, and doesn't ask me to go, tells me to go. You go. You go. I like it here. I come here all the time. You go. And then when he goes, crash into him.
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9: Like all these celebrities are adopting kids, like Madonna adopted a kid, right? That's like the latest fad with celebrities, right? You got to go out, you got to adopt a kid, but the rule is it can't be white. You know, it can't be white. It could be anything else. It could be African, it could be Asian, it could be Indian, but it can't be white. What, there's no dirty little white trash kid in the middle of Tennessee curl up next to an outhouse? You can't hook him up once every four or five kids? Some dirty little white kid on a rusted out tricycle right after a tornado, you know? Just kind of balance it out. It's just bizarre, man. How weird was that watching Madonna going over there, walking into that African village? Just come walking in like they're going in there to pick out a baby, you know? It's like freaked me out. I was just sitting at home like, dude, are we buying Africans again? What is going on here? Dude, you know they were freaking out over there like, they're back! Everybody link arms. Watch out when they smile. They're the most dangerous when they smile. Dude, why do you think they're getting these kids, man? I don't understand. I think they're up to something. I think they're trying to eliminate the middleman and sweatshop labor, you know? Oh, stop your groaning. Everything you're wearing is made from a sweatshop, you know? It is. You don't believe me? Take off your sneaker, just listen to it like a seashell. You hear that little kid crying, and they're like, hey, I want to go home. I've been working for 23 hours, for the love of God. Stop paying me in shoelaces.
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3: I'm telling you, gotta just be always. It's just, that's why I gotta stay in shape. You can't tell what I got going on, but believe me, I'll take my shirt off, you guys would flip. No. I can't anyway. I'm wearing a leotard. But it's nothing weird. Just after the show, there's this wealthy older gentleman I do some private dancing for. I don't want to find him. It's not a big deal. Yeah, he wants me to throw on a blonde wig and scrub his floors while he calls me Dutch boy. It's his $150. You know what I'm talking about, goatee? You know what I'm talking about. My rent's paid on time. Gotta keep in shape, man. You gotta just stay, you know, just keep the belly tight and the arms heavy. That's the other thing. Otherwise, you start looking soft. You start looking appetizing. Guys know that, though. We have an instinct for that stuff. Because guys, you know, the problem is, you know, you gotta look like you can handle yourself with your bare hands, but we don't do anything with our bare hands. You know, that's the thing about it. That's the bummer about technology. Technology is moving so fast. We don't do anything with our bare hands. You know, men are still producing testosterone. We're still bigger, stronger, and in a lot of ways more aggressive. But there's, you know, we're losing habitat. Unless you're a cage fighter or like a Marine or a fireman, the rest of us, all we have is the gym. There's nothing else. There's nowhere else to burn it off, but we still do these crazy P17 whatever, you know, my, you know, it's the Craig Geisel dude shrugging like that. I don't, my buddy was doing this the other day with weight. I was like, what are you doing? I'm working my traps, you idiot. What does it look like I'm doing? Because that's a very important area. We sit in the gym and we ride, you know, bicycles that go nowhere and run on belts just so our cardio is where it should be. And bench. Bench is another classic example of the breeding instinct slash fight hunt instinct gone wild. Guys, because you got to have a chest. Guys spend a summer trying to get 300 pounds off their... They'll do whatever they got. You know, they'll shoot themselves up with testosterone, with human growth. It doesn't matter. The only thing weak on them is their liver, their kidneys. It's worth it. It's worth it if they can get 300 pounds. Because, you know, you always use this in the wild in case somebody throws a car engine on your chest.
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12: I just got a new cell phone the other day. It's amazing what you can do on your cell phones. They're like little computers, especially like the iPhone. That thing like is a little computer. You can do everything. Get on the internet, text, all that. My favorite thing on my phone is still the caller ID. Everybody has that. That comes for free. Right, but what do you use the caller ID for? Not for the calls you want to get. Right, it's for the ones you don't want, because one of your buddies calls, everybody's got like their own special ring or a song that plays when one of their friends calls, right? I like big butts. What's up, Mom? I knew it was you. Right, caller IDs for the calls you don't want. 800 number. I don't have any friends with an 800 number. Maybe 900. They're not supposed to call me. I got a call the other day, the area code was 866. I was like, 866? Nice try, Visa. You didn't get me on 888? I ain't falling for 866. We've all done this though, right? You don't look at the caller ID and you answer the phone, probably when you shouldn't, right? But I don't like to hang up on people because that's rude. So I thought I had the perfect way to get rid of somebody on the phone without actually hanging up on them. Here was my plan. This guy calls me. He goes, hello, can I speak with Robert Biggerstaff? I was like, yes, this is he. Then I thought, he called me Robert. It didn't sound like my grandma. The guy goes, hello, Robert, this is Bill with Visa. We haven't received your payment in a couple of months. We're just wondering what the problem is. And I'm on my cell phone, right? So I'm like, well, you see, the problem is the... And the...
1: thing with a check in the mail with a... And the guy goes, yeah, that's not going to work. I hear the TV fine in the background.
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3: Out of bedtime now. I used to be, man, I'm telling you, I was a pimp, man. You don't understand. Not that I put women on the street to sell, but like I had, man, damn, I had swag. I had a little bit left, but like not as much as I, you know what I mean? Like I go to bed just, you know. She's like, come on, let's go to bed. And she's like, what? Like, it's 8:30. What, are you seriously gonna ask me to come to bed at 8:30? Get out of here. Why? Let's just go to that spot. Let's just... Come on, let's go to bed. Why don't you want to come to bed? Why are you staying up? And I'm thinking to myself, I don't have a reason other than I'm an adult, bitch. What excuse do I have to stay up if I feel like staying up? Oh, come on. Go to bed. I just want to get to bed. What time are you going to come to bed? You'd be like, I don't want to commit to a time. <laughs> 5:00 in the morning. 18 more hours, I might come to bed. I'm going to sit up all night and stare at this fly that's trying to land on my sandwich that's sitting on my stomach. Me and this fly develop a relationship. We friends, because I'm dozing off and the fly is trying to. And she's like, okay, well, I'll sit out here with you. And he'd be like, oh. And then the fly be like, yeah, all right, man. I'm like, wait, fly. Wait a second. The fly's like, I'm going to be dead tomorrow, man. What are you? Enjoy going to bed. Yeah. Now I'm like, nah, don't sit out here with me. You're going to spoil everything. Go ahead, get in the bed. Get the bed ready. Go ahead, get it ready. Go get it ready. I throw my sandwich away. I say goodbye to the fly.
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9: Now, I have ideas that might benefit the handicapped. You know them houses out by the airport nobody wants to live in? Why don't we give them to deaf people? I hope I didn't offend any deaf people, but I don't guess they heard that joke. I could save us some money, too. Do the missionaries come by your house about every other day? Well, why don't we give them the mail to deliver? They're already in the neighborhood. They're going to ring every damn bell. Just let them say, hello, God loves you and wants you to have your bill. They say since Proposition 13, we don't have enough money now for dam inspectors. I say, good, we don't need no dam inspectors. If you got a house downstream from the dam, your ass ought to be up there checking for cracks. Now, these ideas ain't any dumber than the government. You know what the government calls the department in charge of everything outdoors? Department of the Interior. The only word you can't use. Sounds like it ought to be staffed by decorators instead of bureaucrats. Could you see like a decorator in charge of Hoover Dam? This whole wall has to go. Masonry. Windows, let in the light. I do that good, don't I? Well, I'm from Hollywood. Living in Hollywood's like living in a bowl of granola. What ain't fruits and nuts is flakes. I was going to tell a Catholic joke. Are there any Catholic people here tonight? Well, would you mind if I told a little Catholic joke? No. This raggedy-ass old nun is wandering home from the convent. She has to go through the park. Now, this dude jumps out of the bushes, drags her back in there, and has his way. Then he says unto her, he said, saying, what will you tell the Holy Father now? She says, I must tell the truth. I must say, I'm walking home from the convent when this man jumped out of the bushes and raped me twice, unless you're tired.
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11: So, do you guys like music?
13: Yes!
11: Music! That'd be weird hearing somebody go, I hate music! Why must they dance? Oh, I love music. I do love it. I love it so much that if you hear something once, it becomes a hit for me. I find myself humming songs I'm completely morally opposed to. Oh, new world, new rise to pursue. Know what to tell us, know where to go. Say we're only dreaming. Oh my God, what have I just sung to myself? Now, I mean, for all I know, that song could be saying, you know, like, forests are dirty and wrong. Poor children just should get jobs. Christians make more sense than Muslims. And the rich are super nice. But it's catchy. And that's why I like it. I like, my favorite singer right now is, of course, Alicia Keys. And, yeah, she's great. She's a silly goose. And, here's why. She sings this song. She does like this Barry White talk down in the middle of it. And she's like, you know, kind of getting all sexy. And she's like,
14: hello? Is this Michael? I don't normally do this, but.
11: Okay, it's clear she's done it before. She seems quite confident, well-spoken.
14: So you always come in the restaurant or the special with a hot chocolate. My manager always be tripping for me to use water, but I always use milk and cream for you.
11: Okay, we get it.
14: Milk, cream, hot chocolate. So you always come in your soup with your cufflinks so shiny and bright. So what do you do? Oh, well, that sounds interesting.
11: Okay, she did not even listen to what that guy does, unless he's like a chef or a pope or something. She doesn't care about what he does.
14: Hold up, my cell phone be breaking up. Oh, can you hear me now?
11: And Alicia Keys is a goose and she's silly, which makes her a silly goose. Now, I had a comedian telling me, she said, hey, Maria, you need to kind of strengthen that joke. You know, what's the point of that joke? Alicia Keys, silly goose!
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15: So I live in Mobile. I don't live in Mobile. We live out in the county because we didn't want to build the code. We're in a subdivision. I said, you know what I'm talking about? A subdivision where they scrape every living thing off the face of the earth and they cram 12 houses in a 3-house spot. You know what I'm talking? My neighbor farts, my pillow flies off the bed. Subdivisions have fancy names, man. Eagles Landing, Hounds Run. Ours is called Falling Values. It's down the road from Floodplain. You ain't heard of that. It's on the map. Trying to fix up around our house. My wife wanted me to find out what our soil type was. It's dirt. She goes, no, you have to get a soil sample and send it to the co-op and find out our soil. You know what our soil type is? Landfill. Something about a Pepsi lid was in the sample. Anyway, she came home from Lowe's. My wife came home from Lowe's one day with 13 trees for us and a shovel for me. One damn shovel. Y'all, and she was pumped up. She goes, honey, this is the best shovel they had. Guaranteed for life not to break. I'm like, you bitch. I didn't say that out loud. I just thought it in my head. You know, but it was quick. I'm like, you got to stand up. I had run over that shovel with both trucks. Shut the garage door on it. It will not break. So I went to plant these trees. Mobile, Alabama, 130 degrees, not a cloud in the sky. The sun was so bright, my shadow unhooked and stayed on the porch. That hacked me off. I'm like, get your flat ass up. I went and got a flashlight and come back and shot holes in him.

0: And it's called I Love Movies. 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So check that out if you get a chance. What's your favorite movie, Steve, if you had to pick one?
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0: Oh, excellent choice. 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But God, the first Godfather, that's a good one. I don't know why I have a lisp all of a sudden. It's a new character I'm working on. The person with a lisp who loves the Godfather. I love the Godfather. It's my favorite. The trilogy doesn't hold up all the way through, but The Godfather is one of the best movies ever.
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3: I was a little brother. That's a hard thing to overcome. I would ask little brothers in here to raise your hand, but you're probably having a flashback of somebody grabbing that hand that's bigger than you and yanking it all the way back like a slot machine handle and see if they can break it off. How loud can he scream? My brother's 2 years older than me, and my sister is 4 years older. And as a kid, 2 years for brothers is insurmountable. I don't know if we have little brothers, but 2 years, I tried to physically hold my own, and I got whacked every time. He was bigger, he was stronger, and he knew it, and I knew it. And everybody in the neighborhood knew it, and the kids at school knew it too. That should be unanimous. You're the big brother, I bow to thee. No, there's big brothers in here. They got that mean streak in their big brother. He's walking through, and he jumps out from behind something after school. Hello there. And he tackles me down. There's never any creativity with the big brother. Because, you know what I'm saying? Tackles me down. He knows I can't fight back. Kneeling on my chest. Grabs my arm. Oh, here it comes. Every day. Starts whacking me in my own head. With my own arm. Really hard, too. And then he's asking me, why are you hitting yourself? Why are you hitting yourself? Why are you doing that? Quit hitting yourself. Oh, and he's different rhythms, the whole deal. I don't know whether I have a closed fist or an open hand or whatever I do. I don't know. And my problem was, it's bad enough taking a whipping from your own hand. I could not resist answering the question. See, that's where I have problems. I don't have a filter or a governor on my tongue. And why am I hitting myself? And as I'm saying, I know I'm in trouble. Because Orca the killer whale is kneeling on my chest. The little brothers know what's coming next. The dangling spit yo-yo. You been there? Oh, you know that one. You been there. He's kneeling over me. Dangling up and down. It's like, why is that funny for an hour and a half? You can't get more creative than that. My brother thought it was a funnier twist because he would eat a whole bag of Oreos right before he did it. So now it looks like a La Brea tar pits going. Ah, that set me off. I said, you are older than me, and if God is fair, and I hope he is, that means since you're older, you will die before I will. So someday, I will stand over your open coffin and go, why are you hitting yourself? Why are you hitting yourself?
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5: I wanted to talk to you tonight about hosting award shows.
6: All right, good. Let's go.
5: Because I cannot see any reason why anyone would want to host an award show.
6: All right, I'm with you so far.
5: Okay, now let's say you get offered to host an award show.
6: All right.
5: You do that show. I'm just speaking now. You do fantastically well.
6: Hypothetically, you're speaking.
5: Yes, yeah. Hypothetically. Yeah. You do fantastically well on the award show.
6: Yeah.
5: What is the best thing that could result from that?
6: You get an award yourself.
5: No. You're asked again.
6: Oh, that's right. You get to come back and do it again.
5: Yes. And understand me now.
6: Yeah.
5: Hosting an award show is not a job in show business. If you produce the show, that is a job.
6: All right. Okay.
5: If you win an award, that can help you get a better job. But hosting only leads to hosting. You see?
6: So it's only a good move if you're looking for a career as an award show host.
5: Where are you going with your award show hosting skills?
6: Well, now nowhere.
5: I'm done. That road has come to an abrupt halt for me. It's not a job. Mm-hmm. It's just, it's like the person that

0: 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They do the most work, the most effort, and what are, they're just another person at the party who really wasn't even invited.
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3: I'm not a religious person. You know, I'm a Jew. I was raised to be selfish by Jewish parents. And I was recently in Cincinnati, and I chose to go to the Creationist Museum. Yeah, some of you are familiar. It's the Creationist Museum. And it was about 30 miles away in Kentucky, and I did a little research, and I needed to go. For the wrong reasons. Obviously. But I needed to witness. I needed to go to this tabernacle of ignorance. And I went there thinking, I'm going to go there. I'm going to be horrified, angry, smug, condescending, righteous, pompous even. And just judging these idiots that are going there for what they see as the right reason. I knew I was going for the wrong reason. And I got there, and right away I walked in and I was like, this is pretty cool. A lot of money went into making this. They're really selling. This is just a tabernacle. So I guess what I mean to say is that, after the full experience, I didn't take a picture. They had a triceratops with a saddle on it to really that you could sit on and take pictures. But I left not angry at them. I'm not angry at the museum, not angry at the people who were there. I was sort of elated. I felt sort of gloriously embarrassed for our country. But I felt deeply proud to be an American for a very weird reason. I was proud to be an American because I realized that what I was standing in the parking lot of could only happen in America. These are our morons. And they've done a beautiful thing down here.
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24: I did this big tour of the southern states, and I'll tell you something. People in the South are nicer. They are. Even when they're rude, they're nice in the South. They're like, y'all can go to hell. Well, thank you. You too. People in the South are nicer, but they're slower, right? And I don't mean intelligence-wise. They just move slower. It's like, hey, your house is on fire. All right. I'll get to that. But first I need to drink me some sweet tea. Then I'll deal with that pesky house, man. And I figured it out. It's the biscuits and gravy. Everyone in then the South moves like they've just had two helpings. Like, I shouldn't have had that second helping. This is a 9-year-old I'm pretending to be.
9: And the South, they're eating biscuits and gravy for breakfast. They're not coming home drunk late at night like, I'll eat anything. They're waking up and they're like, time for cement. Lunch, chicken, and waffles. The South will never rise again because they don't have the energy. Because most of their dishes involve paper mache. They're essentially eating piñatas down there. That's why they talk that way. Because after you eat biscuits and gravy, you can't be expected to say you and all.
0: Good biscuits and gravy, y'all.
24: I'm surprised they even say biscuits and gravy.
0: Abba gibba gibba ga. Y'all.
24: And I'll tell you something, those biscuits and gravy are amazing. I had biscuits and gravy for breakfast for 9 days straight. I still haven't gone to the bathroom. That tour was 27 years ago. I love Southern food. Chicken and waffles, fried chicken, and waffles. Why? What should we serve with the fried chicken? French fries? No, something elegant. Like a waffle, or a gyro, or heroin.
9: I know it's lunch, but I want breakfast and diabetes. 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
9: 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I order them, and I'm like, are these undercooked or overcooked?
24: No wonder you came up with moonshine.
9: Southerners are always like, y'all are eating that wrong. 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
24: That's what I love about the South. 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In a restaurant, you're like, I guess I'll order the bucket of lard and the salt stick.
9: Y'all want that deep fried?
24: Okay.
9: You want us to shoot at you while you eat it?
24: Is that extra?
23: Continuous stand-up. 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
2: You should live out your fantasies, though, you know? Just don't let anybody tie you up unless your neighbors know you yell. You'd be there for weeks. Help, I'm itching. The cherries are drawing flies. But that's love. When you really love somebody, you let them wake up first thing in the morning. Kiss you right in your mouth without brushing their teeth first. That's nasty. That's unconditional love. My love has conditions. Because I'm too honest. Oh, girl, I thought you had your foot in my face. Oh, it's burning my lips. You need a tic-tac with a motor on it or something. You should boil your tongue. That's what you ought to do. But that's a small thing to women. Because you pick your arguments well. Your love is always unconditional unless you've been hurt before. You don't mind letting your man lay beside you night after night and his toenails are ripping little holes in your leg. And you know your calf is bleeding. But you figure, oh, I love him till death do us part. Probably gonna die from this cut right here on the back of my leg. He got the artery that time, didn't he? Because fellas, we don't take care of our feet like we should. We don't clip our toenails until they bust through the damn shoe. We don't wash our feet good in the shower. We figure, oh, hell, I'm standing in the soapy water. Ain't no need to pick my foot up. What if I fall? Who gonna help me if I fall? I ain't getting in the ambulance naked again. I ain't gonna do it. I'm tired of people laughing at me. Fellas, take care of your feet. Get a pedicure. They're wonderful. There's probably a lot of shoes you could fit if you just get a pedicure. Your toenail shouldn't hook up under your foot. Sound like a dog walking across hardwood floors. People come over your house, she's like, don't make him run, he'll slide right by you.
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4: I have a long neck. That's probably one of my best features out of many good features, but it's... I have a very, swan-like neck. And my neck is actually 6 inches long, completely flaccid. And I'm cheating. I'm measuring from the base. I was watching porn, and our guitarist Dave did porn for a while, gay porn. And ladies, it was work. It was a job. It was, trust me, but...
5: I was a gaffer.
4: You got gaffered all over your face. But seriously, let's take it down a second. Nazis are a-holes, and I'll be the first one to say it, because I'm edgy. Oh, they're cute when they're little. I will give them that. They're so cute. Why can't they stay small? But... I always know when it's Hitler's birthday, because they announce it on Entertainment Tonight, you know, right before they go to commercial, you see like a silhouette, and then they say, you know, this man is responsible for the deaths of 6 million Jews. Is it Ted Danson? Patrick Duffy? My niece is, my lesbian niece, their whole family is very Jewy, and she goes to Hebrew school and loves it. And she called me up and she's like, you know, Aunt Sarah, did you know that Hitler killed 60 million Jews? And I corrected her and I said, you know, I think he's responsible for killing 6 million Jews. And she said, oh yeah, 6 million, I knew that. But seriously, I mean, what's the difference? The difference is 60 million is unforgivable, young lady. But kids, you know, try to figure them out. You can't, they're kids.
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6: Ah, so she's married and you're married 4.5 months. No ring. Snappy, snappy. You're a devil. Is your husband still jealous? Doesn't that Edgar nothing, not jelly, trust me. You know what? How rotten that makes you feel? You know what I said? I come home from the club with lipstick on my collar. He couldn't care less. I even got my sister to call me up in the middle of the night and disguise her voice. I figured that'll get him. I said, like, call me up in the middle of the night, pretend you're a man, say something like, is Joan there? Edgar will go crazy. 4 o'clock comes, Mickey's big hand just past his nose. Phone rings, it's Edgar, my sister disguising her voice. Edgar picks up the phone, my sister says, is Joan there? Edgar says, your sister with a cold. I even pretended I was having an affair. I figured that'll kill him, right? Well, lying in bed, I'm pretending I'm asleep, and I'm saying things like, no, Tim, it's not right. No, Tim, it's not right. No, Tim, it's not right. It's not right. The next morning, Edgar left me a note. Tell Tim it's all right. You know how that can hurt a wife? I'm just not doing things right, that's all. Look, I got thrown out of the supermarket. A college graduate. I was on the 8-item line with a 9th item. Big deal. And who? Because I don't like to stand on line too much. I'd rather like go through the quick item line a lot, you know, than stand still. So I had... No, because you keep thinking, you know, tick, tick, tick. So I'm on the... I had 7 items originally. I had Wesson Oil, beads of bleach, 2 Jell-Os, a Mighty Fine, a Hollywood Diet, and a Corn Toastie. 7? Everyone with me? I'm walking to the 8-item line or less. Suddenly I spot Babbo. 2 for $19. Oh. Exactly. Now I want those Babbos and I want them now, see? So I checked the 8-item line. What kind of a nasty witch is gonna throw you out of the 8-item line with an extra item, right? And she looked very nice. Typical housewife, high heel socks, very simply dressed, wearing a green eyeshade and smoking a banana. Don't you think she called manager? Carolina and drinking the Wesson oil, the whole thing. They stand me in front of everybody, the AMP, they stand me on a box of Woman's Days and burn my stamp books. Exactly, you understand. 3 years of eating garbage. Twice I almost died of glue poisoning. I used to buy green stamps. I used to buy tanks full of gas for the stamps. We don't even have a car. I was saving for the 1,000-cup percolator. Call me crazy. I just wanted to be able to say everyone to my house after the rally. 1,000-cup percolator.
1: It's nice to be here. I'm not married. I look married. Women tell me that all the time. I don't know what they mean. I don't think it's a compliment. I think they're saying, you look defeated. I asked my friend Nikki, I was like, what does that mean? I look married. She goes, well, it looks like you don't even try anymore. I thought women were attracted when guys didn't try. No, no, those guys don't have to try. You need to try. My friends are all married. They live vicariously through me, which is a shame for them. Every time I go on a date, they'll call me the next day, dude, what happened? We went out to dinner. Yeah, I'm not talking about dinner, man. What happened after dinner? We went back to my place. Yeah. Then what? We started making out. Yeah. Then what? And then she went home. What? What do you mean she went home? I don't want to hear about some girl going home. I live with a woman 365 days a year. I want her to go home. I'm just going to start making stuff up so they feel better. You know? So we get back to my place. Yeah. She wants to get in the shower. Yeah. That's when I found out she was a mermaid. Yeah. That's what I'm talking about, dog. That's my boy Warren giving it to the mermaid. What happened in the shower? She swam home. My parents have been married for 40 years. Fighting for 39. They're fighting over the dryer. My mom says we need a new dryer. My dad says we don't. The fights are getting mean. I think they're going to start taking out those political attack ads against each other. Colleen Warren wants a new dryer. We don't need a new dryer. Colleen Warren wants to waste our money. Money that could be spent on a new security system for this home. Colleen Warren wants terrorists to invade our home. This ad was paid for by me because I'm the one with the damn job in this house.
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8: Nice to be here today with that lovely kind of nuclear spring. Flowers are like Anne Hesh. They're out, they're in, they're out. I don't know. I can't deal with it. I was very happy today. I walked, well, I didn't actually have to walk outside. It's kind of like the downtown habit trail thing you've got going. It's great. Hamsters must go, this is big. You just go from building to building to building to building. Never outside. People are going, I've been in Minneapolis for 40 years. I've never seen the outside. I understand, though, that during the winter, it's like, what, is it 1,000 below or like? I really don't think it gets any colder. Oh, don't ya know? Oh, yeah. Oh, God. You have 10,000 lakes, and Jesse Ventura will not jump into one of them. You're all outside 2 days in a row. You're going, thank you, Great Spirit. I am sorry we cannot find a virgin to sacrifice, but we thank you. Will you take a heavily pierced person instead? Do not be afraid.
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2: Like I said, I used to live in Brooklyn, and I went to this part of Brooklyn called Coney Island, which is, it's like a theme park area. It's cool. And I rode this roller coaster called the Cyclone. Again, that was not my reaction. I hated it thoroughly. When I got off, I had like bruises everywhere. I had like 8 bruises, one for every dollar I spent. A terrible deal. They should have said, you're gonna hurt on this ride. So when I got done, I found out that the Cyclone is the oldest functional roller coaster in the world. Yeah, I wish I'd known that before I risked my life. Do you know what year the Cyclone was? This roller coaster, the Cyclone, was made in the year 1927. They should change the name of that ride to 1927, because that fact is way scarier than Cyclones. 1927, we didn't know anything back then, by the way. We thought cigarettes were good for us. Those are the people make... To give you the perspective, this is true. This is a fact. You can go home and Google this. Sliced bread came on the market in 1928. So when people describe something as, you know, when they're like, oh, it's the greatest thing since sliced bread, they mean it's the greatest thing in an unimaginably long time. This was made the year before that. The year before the standard, for a long time ago. The whole thing is made of wood. Wood! You know, that indestructible substance that NASA uses for its space shuttles. I think if they want the ride to be really scary when you're strapped in and going on that first big climb, they should just have all these facts going by. Horrifying. Like click, click, click, click. This ride was made in 1927. Click, click, of material that termites eat. Click, click, by people who thought cigarettes were nutritious. Click, bam, here's a bruise. Ah! Steep drop once you know the facts. Whenever I talk about the Cyclone in New York, people get upset at me. They're like, that thing is a historical landmark. Yeah, I'm not saying we should burn it down. Although it would take just one match.
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7: I'm not a religious person. I would call myself an atheist. You know, I don't have a good story behind it. I'm just reasonable. My girlfriend has got like the greatest story behind why she's not religious anymore. So when she was a kid, like 12 years old, her parents nailed a 25-pound crucifix to the wall right above her bed. And about 2 weeks later, in the middle of the night, the crucifix falls off the wall and leaves a 2-inch gash in the back of her dad's head. Now, one thing that drives me crazy with my girlfriend now is that she's got like a million shoes. Like a million shoes. And she doesn't even like to wear them. I swear she just likes stealing from the Holocaust Museum. Now, that joke, you're either laughing or you've simply never been to the Holocaust Museum. You gotta believe me, it's like a Nike factory in there. But if you haven't been, you should go. It's important. Now, people who fly a lot the way that I do, people who fly all the time, they all say the same thing to me. They say, Anthony, there is nothing worse than a baby on an airplane. Nothing worse than a baby on an airplane. But I disagree. I can give you guys 4 examples of when having a baby on an airplane was awesome. Although, they were all on 9/11.
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10: You don't want your kids to be party animals, but some reason we tell all our kids to read the Bible. Jesus was like one of the biggest party animals of all. He was. We just don't have an updated version of the Bible, so nobody pays attention to it. They remake everything else, remake the damn Bible so everybody can read it again. Oh, I don't believe in Jesus, man. Well, that's because you read the book that was written 2,000 years ago. You know, we can't even go 10 years without seeing a new Footloose or whatever. And it's the same damn Footloose, line for line, see the feet in the beginning, and let's dance, and the whole thing is just Footloose, and you pay to go see it again. That wasn't so bad. You know, they could do that with Batman 7 won an Oscar for Best Picture. You know, it's ridiculous. Like, I don't care what you thought of Heath Ledger, it's Batman 7, you know? Like, write something new that Heath Ledger could have been good in, you know? It's stupid. You can do that with the Bible. You can put it out in 3D in the IMAX, and people would be like, oh, the miracles were cool in 3D, and the rocks were different, and the sand. And I don't know, Tom Hanks makes a way better Jesus than real Jesus, so I liked it. You make a college version of it, people in Iowa City would read it. Like, there'd be a new edition every year, so you couldn't sell it back. Paul's letter to the Romans would now be like an email to abuse@romans.gov. Jesus had, what, 12 followers? So he even, like, really sucked at Twitter or something? And then God had, what, 7 days to create the world? Forget that. He pops an Adderall the night before, and he gets it done like we do. I mean, well, yeah, he's a party animal. He was nuts. He turned water into wine. Like, that's the guy you don't want in your keg? It'd be awesome to party with Jesus. That took place at a kegger, all right? Took place at a Hebrew wedding that lasted 3 days. 3 days of nonstop partying, and finally they ran out of booze. And somebody must have been asking for more. Jesus is sitting on the couch. He's got like one arm around a dude. Talking about the girl he's been sleeping with recently. You know, this stoner comes out of nowhere and is like, dude, JC, man. The kegs are gone. The booze is all dry. Jesus looks around like, the hell they are. Go check that faucet. Oh, my God, man. Jesus Christ. Exactly. No, really, man. Like, no way. Yahweh. It's like, dude, you're way better at partying than Tom Hanks.
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12: I went to my plastic surgeon. I said, look here, I need you to do some work on me. He said, okay. He said, let me go get my pen, because, you know, they mark you up so they don't cut the wrong thing off. And I said, look here, I want you to widen these eyes. I want you to slim down this nose. I want you to make these lips a little bit full, and I want you to move this chin over, and I want you to pick the girls up so that when I put my chin down, I'm resting on the girls. I want you to go in and suck all the fat out my stomach and all the fat out my behind and distribute it amongst your friends. And I tell you, by the time he was done marking me up, there was nothing left. And that's when I realized I was on the wrong track. I had to take a good look at what was wrong. And you know what it was? I was mad. Because there was no countdown into menopause. There wasn't no 5, 4, 3, 2, 1, here we go. It was boom, you're done. It's over. You will never, ever be the hottest thing in a room again. No, ever. And all those years I spent bitching and moaning about my period, when I realized it was done, that I was never, ever, ever going to produce another egg, that it was over, I was stunned to discover how much of my womanhood was tied up with this. And it never occurred to me. Because they tell you, oh, there's all kind of information out there. But there's not. There's not. None of it makes any sense. And they tell you, take all these pills for years. They would say, take all these hormone pills. That's all you can do. That's all that'll help. And so for years, you'd suck them hormone pills down. And then you get a phone call out the blue saying, you're not still taking them hormone pills, are you? And you say, well, yes, I am. They say, well, why? You know, you shouldn't be taking those no more. They'll give you cancer of the eyelashes. And you say, no. Well, how long have you known this? They say, 5 years. And you say, wait a minute. You can keep a man hard for 19 hours, but you can't find a way to balance out a hot flash? What is, I mean, it's just, it kind of makes your mind go a little bit crazy. And you start to see things on TV, which upsets you. Like that commercial for AARP. The one where they say if you're born between 1919, and then they give you, used to give you a date. And you look at it and say, oh, them some old people. I saw this commercial recently. My date was in there. And I thought to myself, when the hell did I become eligible for AARP? And you know, they tell you, they encourage you to contact them, but they will find you. They're like child services. They can find you anywhere. You start getting these magazines in the mail. And you think to yourself, what the hell is Richard Gere doing on the cover of AARP?
2: I couldn't be a president. I get depressed. You can't be a depressed president. Anybody else get depressed in here?
24: What was that, like three people?
2: Who does it? Exactly. Nobody? Well, apparently nobody, actually. No, come on. Everybody in here, well, it's just me and you, buddy. Everybody else has a great life in here. You wake up every morning, somebody hands you a cupcake and a balloon right at the top of the day. Yes, again, I knew it! Come on. Nobody else in here wants to weep from the second your eye sees the ceiling in the morning? Let's have a depression auction, everybody. Come on. There's got to be a few takers on these products here. Does anybody besides me get the extra large sandwich at Arby's to compensate for the fact that you're adopted? Anyone? Anyone at all? Anyone at all? Anyone? Anybody hump their comforter while they cry into their pillow? Anyone? Anyone besides me? Going once, possibly? Anyone else refer to sex as settling the score? Anyone? Anyone? Anyone? Anyone besides me play PSP on the toilet for so long, your feet and hands go numb? Right there, right there, right there, right there, right there. Anyone else use the word nemesis instead of God? Anybody? Anybody believe he's working directly against you? Anyone at all? Sold to me. I get depressed, man. I get depressed. How can you not get depressed? Life is just a trial. That's all it is. This is all life is. All life is two fingers doing this to you all day long. You had enough yet? You had enough yet? You had enough yet? You had enough yet? You had enough yet? Stop it! Why are you freaking out, dude? Why are you freaking out? Why are you freaking out? Why are you freaking out? Why? Is this normal? I don't know. Maybe it's normal. Maybe I'm being too hard on myself. You know, sometimes when you make pancakes, right? And you go to flip the pancake in the pan and it breaks in half sometimes when you do that. I mean, it's a dollar for a box. You'd think I'd let one go. I scream at pancakes, and the other day I cried when I was watching Fred Claus. So maybe I'm a little imbalanced. I don't know.
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5: I've been whipped in every relationship I've ever been in ever. You always start off, you're going to learn from the last one. Listen, I don't want to tell you what to do. You don't tell me what to do. How's that? Let's just not label this. Let's just enjoy each other's company. Oh my God, totally. That's what I was thinking. I am so tired of guys trying to marry me and own me. Holy. That's what they always said. But what they mean is, here's my plan. I'm 29 and I would really like to have a family. I'm gonna pretend that I don't care for like 3 months. And then I'm gonna start to cry. And I don't know where this is going. And we'll see what happens then. Ha ha! You're gonna start calling those dudes that are your friends. Just call them up. All those guys you used to date, we're just friends. Come on. We're very good friends. We're very close. Those guys are just hungry wolves. Sniffing the phone line for weakness. Hey, what's up? How you been?
4: Oh my God, what a surprise. I haven't talked to you in forever. I'm so glad we stayed friends.
5: Hey, me too, me too. So what's new? You still dating that guy?
4: Oh, you know what? I really don't want to talk about that right now. It's like...
5: What's wrong? What's wrong?
4: I don't want to be the girl talking to her ex-boyfriend about the problems she's having right now with her current boyfriend.
5: Hey, listen, Michelle, okay? You're my friend, all right? Listen, I love you. I love you, and I'll always love you. No matter what happens between us, I want you to be happy. Okay, listen, you should not be alone right now. What are you doing? Look, I'm like a mile from your house. Do you want to, like, sit down and have some coffee?
4: I really think that would be awesome. I could really use a friend right now. Friends, we stay in touch.
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6: Look, all I'm saying is that when you come to my country, learn how to speak English. It just pisses me off. You know what? No, and I'm not this right-wing douchebag, but here's my problem, okay? You ever go to Jamba Juice? What, these little protein-shaped places? Okay. What Jamba Juice likes to do, unlike Starbucks or McDonald's or Burger King or Taco Bell, where you have your taco or your big Whopper, they give you a number, you're number 7, you get the drink. That's always worked. What Jamba Juice does is they ask you your name. They make it more personal, okay? So I walk in Jamba Juice, it's me and some Indian guy standing in front of me. Now, when I say Indian, I don't mean, ooh, I mean with the dot, okay? Anyway, I mean Jamba Juice. And some Indian guy's in front of me, and the woman says, so what's your name? And the guy's got one of these Indian names. You know, Lama Lama Ding Dong, U, U, A, U, B. No, then B, U, U, U, A, U. No, U, T, no, then T, U. I said, pal, it's just you and me, okay? I'm Bobby. Let's say you'll be Bill. Can we keep this thing moving along? Welcome to America. Get out of my way. Oh, by the way, if there's Indian people, any Indian people here, let me tell you something. Are you Indian?
2: Yes.
6: Okay, let me, what's your name?
2: Parika.
6: What?
2: Parika.
6: Parika.
2: Yes.
6: P-U-U-U-A, P, no, silent P, U. All right, Paprika, let me ask you something. Whatever. Okay, here's my story. You're good people, okay? I love Indian food. Right down the street from my house is a wonderful Indian restaurant. We eat there once a week. We get that chicken tikka masala, and we get the garlic naan. I know my stuff, the Indian beer. Good people, good food. But here's the thing. You got to stop playing that music in your restaurants. You got to knock that off. Every time my wife says, why can't we eat in the restaurant? Because I play that Indian music. Just take your fingernails and run them on the special board and shut that off. And then you wonder why your country has flying carpets. Even the furniture can't wait to get out of the house. We learn a lot from other cultures. We really do. I mean, the Jews have done a lot for science and medicine, and black people give us music, and gay people, you know, whether it's a flight attendant and make sure your seat's in the upright position and doing my hair and, you know, Paul Mitchell products and what flowers to pick, what time of year. You're good people.
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8: There's been a lot of talk, as you know, about this violence on the highways, people shooting each other from their cars. I don't believe too much in that sort of an overt violence. I like kind of a preventive violence in my car. Know what I have? In the rear window of my car, I have one of those diamond-shaped yellow signs that says, Armed Pit Bull with AIDS on board. Here's a little some fun in the car driving along. Somebody's driving along next to you in the next lane over there, and you say, pull over, pull over, pull over, pull over. He pulls over, you keep going. Let him park a while and think it over. Hey, it's certainly none of your concern. That man is liable to kill someone. Here's another little practical joke for the driver. When you're going through the toll booth, not actually through the booth itself. That would be a big practical joke. I mean when you're going through the little space in between the booths. When you get up there and the guy sticks out his hand, bargain with him. Try to get yourself a better deal. Tell him you heard it was free Chevrolet day. Tell him it's a used road and you're looking for a discount. Tell him you got no more money, you spent it all on beer.
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9: Ah, a lot of women here tonight. That's good. I like women. My mother's a woman. That helps. You know one cool thing about women? Women get to have platonic friends. He's my pal. He's my bud. He's my platonic friend. I love him like a brother. He's my bud, my platonic friend. Men don't have platonic friends, okay? We just have women we haven't slept with yet. As soon as I figure this out, I'm in there. I mean, we got some platonic friends, but oh no, I got some, but they all by accident. Every platonic friend I got is some woman I was trying to get, and then I made a wrong turn somewhere and ended up in the friend zone. Oh no! I'm in the friend zone! Oh. Women keep platonic friends forever. Why? Because you never know. That's right, they get rid of girlfriends every 6 months. What happened to Pam? She thinks she cute. But they keep them platonic friends forever. Why? Because you never know. What happened to Carol? I can't hang with her. But they keep them platonic friends forever. Why? Because you never know. And fellas, if your woman troubleshoot you when you mess up. One of them guys you ain't even thinking about. Boy, she be crying on the shoulder. I can't believe this happened. I'm so glad you're here. That's right. It's gonna happen to you. You know the next man. You've met him. He's been in your house. He ate your food. He's drank your wine. And he shall betray you.

0: I've been mad. I've been working at this bookstore for like a month. After a month, this dude I'm working with comes up to me and he goes, "Hey, I make really good chicken. You should come over for dinner sometime." And I'm like, "You know, that sounds nice, right? Just some dude has you over for dinner. Like, that's cool, right?" All right, maybe not. But like I said, I grew up in a small town. No one taught me that chicken was some kind of weird ass recruitment process or something. I didn't know. So I went, and in case you're wondering, judgmental people, the chicken, delicious. It was post-chicken we had our problem. Because I made the mistake of saying, I go, "That's really wonderful chicken." And then the dude goes, "Well, you know, it'd be more wonderful. Maybe I get a little kiss before you leave there." What? Like, I've never been more offended in my life. You know what I mean? It's one thing you think I'm gay, but I'm not easy. You know what I mean? Like, really?
1: Amy Schumer.
2: But I am. I really am cool with all races, all religions. Like, what are you? Mexican? All right. Andale. Do you have a hot name? What's your name? Mike. Jesus. What about you? Are you Mexican? George. Oh, my God. This is even the Mexicans are white here. I don't know what. Michael. George. Okay. Oh, this is terrible. Anyway, you guys are adorable. Are you brothers? Nice. Hold on, I'm creating my own fantasy. Don't answer any more questions. Good. Yeah, I am. I'm cool with all races, religions. Like, I was on the subway the other day, and there was this little old woman sitting next to me. You know when they get, like, just really little and old? Like, she looked like a raisin. I was like, "I want to put you in my cereal. Look at you." Swim around in there if you can ever stop shaking. And I mean, we all shrink. It's a part of life, right? Like, I see it on my mom. Like, she looks like the evolution of man chart, you know? But I'm just like, why are you complaining? Osteoporosis is adorable. Look at you. Just a little meerkat. I keep hiding the milk from her. I'm like, So there's this old woman on the subway, and, you know, she's telling me some old person story. She met somebody parks on some bus, and I'm like, okay, whatever. I'm like, when is it going to be my stop? And, no, but then out of nowhere, she's like, "Have you heard the good news?" So I had no idea what she's talking about. I'm just like, "No." I'm like, "Is the morning after pill over the counter again? Like, what's..." So... But then I realized she explained that she was inviting me to her church. That was the good news. Yeah, like, she was trying to save me. So as nicely as I could, I was like, "Ma'am, I am so sorry, but my people are Jewish." And she was like, "Well, that's okay. Your people just haven't found Jesus yet." Yeah, and I'm like, "No, like, we found him." This is awkward for me. Maybe you haven't heard the bad news. There's this rumor that we killed him. But I heard he's coming back.
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5: It's important, I think, that we explore outer space, right? Because it gives us a concept of how we're a part of this vast universe that we're just a tiny little part of. I mean, we can build laser-guided missiles and space stations, but we can't keep the power on when a squirrel gets in a little green generator box. Right? Every year, the state of Florida catches on fire. Right? That state is totally surrounded by water. How do we put this out? I don't know. I'm working on a space station. Good luck with that. Well, they just build a sprinkler through the middle of the state and make it, you know, be done with it. And the space station, it's funny, NASA plans on having people up there eventually. Right now they stay for 6 months or so, but eventually they plan on having people up there living for like 2 years at a time while they're working. And they figure that they're going to have both men and women astronauts up there, so they expect things will probably happen sexually between them anyway. So NASA's idea to alleviate problems is to put couples into space. Yeah, to alleviate problems. None of these guys have ever had a date, I don't think, you know? Going to hear that call back to NASA at 7 in the morning, like, "Houston, we have a problem. Apparently I said something that pissed my wife off. She's cut off my air supply."

0: Yeah.
1: She's really tearing things up in there, man. I'm hiding the escape pod right now. You can see all my stuff floating around the Milky Way. Yeah, I don't know what to do. I reread that book, Men Are From Mars, Women Are From Venus. Can we have permission to swing by there and drop her off? I think she's getting a little homesick.
2: All laughs, all the time. I Heart Comedy.
3: When I was a little kid, I thought I wanted to be a fireman. I think a lot of guys, did you want to be a fireman when you're a little kid? People ask you, what do you want to be? I want to be a fireman. I didn't really want to be a fireman. I thought I did. What I just wanted to spray the hose. That's what I really wanted to do. I wanted to be like a spray man. No, I was good. I'm not laughing. I was really good with the hose. I could make it look like it, if I could make it feel like it was raining. If you closed your eyes, you would think it was raining. That's how good I was. You'd be like, oh my God, it is really raining. It's very cold rain. That's how good I was. And I'm not laughing. You're laughing? I'm not laughing. I could not be a fire. If I got to a house and it was fully on fire, and I quit. I would just stand outside and watch it burn with everybody else. And the woman next to me would be like, please, my son, he's screaming in there. I'd be like, well, he's probably on fire. That's what happens when you're on fire, lady. What are you doing out here, you think for yourselfer? Why didn't you make a map for him or something? A policeman? I don't know how they do that job, man. What about those cops in New York? I just saw this on CNN a few days ago. In New York, these cops freaked out. They shot at this guy like 15 times because they said they thought he had a grenade. He was eating a pear. Unless he was eating it like, oh! That's a delicious pear! I had one job that was kind of cop-like. One summer, I did security at a miniature golf course. Just standing out in the sun all day. Hey, excuse me, sir. Get your putter out of the whale's ass. Come on. This is a place of miniature business. This is not a playground, even though it looks like a playground.
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22: Gary Goldman.
23: I love movies. I love them. I have Netflix. I have a healthy DVD collection. Ever have a movie come on at like 4 o'clock in the morning and yet you own it on DVD and you still watch it? Well, I've never seen Jaws with the commercials. This is a whole new way to watch it. Oh good, they've removed all the shark attacks and the dirty limericks that Quint told so well. That's good. I'm on demand. The original The Karate Kid is on demand this month. Just a little heads up. And Monday night, I demanded it. I wanted it on Sunday. Monday, I demanded it. I just hadn't seen it in 25 years. When you don't see a movie for that long, I think your perspective changes. You grow up and things change. I didn't watch it the same way. And that happens with other movies, like even Wizard of Oz. Like I was not upset as a kid when Dorothy said, "I'm going to miss you most of all, Scarecrow. I'm going to miss you most of all." I thought that was sweet. And then I watched it recently as an adult. She said it right in front of Lion and Tin Man. What a bitch. You pull them aside. We all know that. Can I talk to you for a minute? Scarecrow, can I talk to you for a minute before we... I don't want to say it in front of Tin Man. You've got my address, you got my phone number. Listen, after I get settled back in Kansas, I would love to get an apartment with you and just... I don't know what it is. We just connect it. I wouldn't be able to keep my mouth shut if I were the Tin Man. Yeah, you can tell I'm sensitive. I have very kind eyes. Can you tell? My eyes are very kind. On my license next to eyes, it says kind. That's how kind my eyes are. I would say something. I would be the guy who says, and yeah, I would make it uncomfortable for everybody in the Emerald City, but I would say something. I would say something. I'm going to miss you most of all. Whoa. I'm standing right here, you chubby hick. What is wrong with you? What? How are you saying this right in front of me with my new, by the way, with my new heart, which is now broken? Thank you very much. Thank you very much. Hey, why don't you get back in line and ask the wizard for some manners? You fraud.
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3: Who's this Anna Nicole Smith? Is she a Teletubby? You know, I know she ate that old man. Have you become your parents yet?
4: Oh, yeah, we never thought it would happen.
3: Never us. Look. God, I never thought I'd be like my father. Close the door. Come on, you're letting out the heat. Turn the light. Yeah, what am I made out of, money?
4: I became my father.
3: I got an electric bill last month for like $28,000.
4: I said, honey, we gotta sell the house. Can't afford to stay here.
3: Keeps the heat on the pool 103 degrees. I go, honey, the kids are scorching themselves. I got a burn unit on the front lawn. I get calls from the Coast Guard thanking me because my house is a beacon of light for lost ships at sea. Psychics on the lawn. Follow the light. Honey, there's John Edwards. He's crossing over. Gotta see the meter behind our house. He can light a cigar on it. People bring their cutlery over.
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22: You know what they say? Laughter is the best medicine. Isn't that true? And to prove the point, I stopped by a hospital earlier today. I found a floor of the sickest people I could find. I walked right inside and went, started laughing at them. I figured out what speed bumps are. Ever seen these guys that stand out there in the summer holding that stupid stop sign with the helmet on and the neon vest, huh? The asphalt scorching up in their face? These guys just pass out and land on the pavement. They pave right over them. A good thing they're wearing the hard hat, huh? You never know when the road's gonna jump up and hit you in the head. You ever have one of those days where you feel like a magical, mystical wizard? A magical, mystical wizard. Happened to me the other day, man. I was over doing some shopping at the mall, right? Just wandering around doing a little shopping. Suddenly I had to do a little tinkle. I go into the men's room, I start to do a little tinkle, and fellas, you ever get any of that weird, mysterious underwear lint stuck in the eye of the needle?
1: 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Name four famous Mickeys.
5: Mickey Mouse.
1: That's number one.
5: Mickey Mantle.
1: Number two.
5: Mickey Rooney.
1: That's number three. Only one more and you win $25,000.
5: Mickey Way.
1: Mickey Way?
5: The candy bar, they'll take that, won't they? The judges take that. Mickey Way to candy bar. Will they take that?
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6: So I had a couple cool things happen recently that I want to tell you about. That if I just told you about them individually, you'd be like, who cares? But the fact that they happen so close to each other, it's kind of fascinating. First one is I figured out that you can buy a banana with a credit card. You can just peel off one banana, buy it with a credit card. They don't put a service fee on. It's produce, apparently, so it's not like an ATM where you have to put in, you know, give them the extra $2. And I think that's nice. And then the other one is, I became a father. And I know that if you hear, like, they happen like in the same week, so it's kind of like charmed life, you know? And it was truly wonderful to watch her transform and grow and change. It was the greatest thing I've ever seen. And to watch her body just grow and ripen and amazing. And then at the end of 9 months, to have a stork hand me a human baby was just the best. And I don't know if any of you guys have kids, but my baby is better. And all I do literally is sniff him. I just hold him and I'm like, oh. I'm gonna sniff all the nutrients out of him and make him stupid. His first words are gonna be like, stop! Like, you make me. He has like little nubbins on his head from my nostrils just sucking his scalp off. But yeah, they smell better than cocaine. It is amazing. And he knows, I've already told him, not that he understands, but I'm like, you can go to college within walking distance of here, or your mom and I are going to fly to wherever town you go to college, because we need our nightly snuggles, you little munchkin. And I hate my wife that she got to have him inside her. I envy that so bad. I press him into my face. I rub him on my head. I'm like, ah, like, get in me. How come, why can you pull a tail off a dumb salamander and it'll grow right back, but you can't eat your baby's toes? That's stupid and wrong.
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7: Kevin Hart.
24: I got into an argument over mashed potatoes one time. We almost broke up. I'm very serious. You know what I don't play? I don't play that picking off my plate stuff, ladies. Don't pick off my plate. I'm very serious. I don't like it. In the beginning, men, we have to do it. The reason why we have to do it is because we're still trying to impress you. So we go overboard.
25: Hey, you want a little piece? Yeah? You want me to cut it? Yeah. No, I'll cut it. I'll give you all this. I'll just leave this little piece for myself. Yeah. No. I probably should eat the whole thing because I'm a diabetic, but no, I just want you to be happy. Yeah. You should definitely drive home, because I can't see. It's a little blurred. Whatever.
24: We go overboard. I'm going to tell you why I got mad, right? We're at a restaurant, getting ready to eat dinner. Her food comes out before mine. She's like, babe, you want me to wait? I said, no, eat your food. Mine's will be out. Don't worry about it. She's eating. I don't ask for any of her food. Enjoy your food, babe. My food comes out. He says, enjoy your meal. I said, thank you, sir. I take my napkin, fop, put it on my lap. The reason why I go fop is big to me because I'm small. It takes up a lot of space. So I bow my head to say my grace. As I'm saying my grace, I hear a metal fork on my plate. You can't wait till I'm done talking to Jesus before you got there and touch my plate. You know how mad that made me? Take the food, man! I snapped. Takes a lot of patience, man. Whole lot of patience to be in a relationship. And I'm understanding that now. I'm understanding that in a relationship, things will change, people. Nothing stays great forever. Sex will change. In the beginning, it's amazing. You know why? Men, we're creative. We're spontaneous. We got a bunch of stuff we want you to do. Come on, babe, do this. Let's do this. Let's try this. We got a whole bunch of stuff. See, but after a while, fellas, we get repetitive. We start to do the same thing over and over again. Your lady will never tell you this. Okay, you gotta be a real man. You gotta check your ego to figure this out. I'm gonna tell you how you can tell if you've been doing the same stuff for years. She ever get into a position before you put her in it? Think about it. Just think about it for a second. That's how you can tell. That's how they mess with you. You be having sex. She's like, You want me to turn over, right? I knew it. Same thing since 88. You ain't changed. She start answering questions before you ask him. It's yours. High five. What I tell you? I know my man. Give it to me. Up top.
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8: Jim Jeffries.
9: Now, there are two reasons why babies are christened, right? There's the real reason, which is the church are trying to recruit people who can't talk. Then there's the second reason, the Bible's reason, God's reason. This is why God wants you to christen your child. Because if you don't christen your child and it dies in infancy, it doesn't get into heaven. Aww. So if you are religious, your God sounds like a super guy. But if he lets one dead baby into heaven, then he has to let all the dead babies into heaven. And before you know it, heaven's just filled with dead babies. And let's not act like these babies didn't know what they did. Now, it's not lost on me that when I tell a joke in front of this many people, then in this room, there's a good chance that there's a couple who lost their child in infancy, and I'm a comedian, I'm meant to make you laugh, and I've just reminded you of the most horrible thing that ever happened to you, and for that I am sorry. But if you weren't smart enough to get a pedophile in a dress to put a small amount of water on the child's forehead, what did you think was going to happen, right? As far as I'm concerned, you're bad parents. And that's why God took your child away from you. Because I think we all know that God makes no mistakes. So. Maybe you did.
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10: Thank you. All right. It's good to be here in your fair city. Had an interesting time getting here. I flew from LA, and when I was checking into my flight, I put my bag on the weigh machine there, right? And the lady looked at me, she goes, sir, your bag is over 50 pounds. And for safety reasons, we can't put bags in excess of 50 pounds onto the plane. I was like, oh man, what am I gonna do? So I start to grab my bag. She's like, but if you give us $25 more, we'll go ahead and throw it on a plane for you. I'm like, how does that fix the safety issue? So let me get this straight. If I give you $25 more, you're going to turn on the extra safety features of this 747. I didn't know that's how it worked. They shouldn't have told me that. We were about to take off. Like, sir, you need to put your seat up. We're about to take off. I just threw 20 and I was like, nope. Here's 5 more. Trey stays down. I'm a Trey down kind of guy. We were taxiing out, and I still have my phone. I was like, so you need to put your phone away. Your signal could interfere with the plane signal, and that could be very dangerous. I just threw another 100 out. I was like, don't talk to me anymore. Everybody gets Wi-Fi. Don't worry about the signals, everyone. I've paid extra for safety. Smooth sailing. And we're flying along there, and we hit turbulence. Turbulence freaks me out. You'd think I'd be used to it. I fly a lot, but I don't understand how the plane is staying up there. So I start to freak out. So I was like, I got to do something to distract myself, or I'm going to cause an incident on this plane. So I was like, I know, I'll just put my headphones on and I'll watch what they have on the TV to distract myself. What they had on the TV was an episode of Glee. Now, up until this moment of my life, I'd never seen an episode of Glee before. But about 23 minutes into that episode of Glee, I was totally fine with that plane crashing into the side of one of those mountains. I was like, let's take it to the ground because they're about to do Thriller and I'll be damned.
7: Stephen Wright.
8: I met this woman and I really liked her. As soon as I met her, all I could think of, I was wondering if there was such a thing as the opposite of restraining order. I liked her because she wasn't normal. She liked to dance really fast to very slow music, which I found very erotic. Due to a head injury as a small boy, I was playing jacks way too fast. Her eyes were a little bit too close together, like the headlights on a Jeep. I used to call her AC, almost Cyclops. In her spare time, she liked to waste time. She was a mail-order bridesmaid. She would drink so much, she would slur her pauses. She lived in a beautiful house, had cathedral floors. You walk in, you just fall right down into the middle. We went out for about 6 months. Then she left. She went back to school in Seattle. She was studying forensic astronomy. She wrote me this beautiful letter, and I read it in the bottom. I crossed her name off, and I wrote my own name, and I sent it back to her. And I never heard from her ever again. Apparently, she didn't like what she wrote.
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11: The day before I got married, I was living at home. I was still living at home. I was just home. I was living at home. And then the next day I got married, and then I moved in with my wife. It was the first time sharing a house with a woman. And here's the thing. If you have no experience, day one is a crucial day. You need help. Someone has to chaperone you because you're going to make choices that don't seem important. Side of the bed. Side of the bed. That'll make or break a marriage. I thought it over. I actually made a choice. But it was my childhood instinct. I took the side away from the door in case the boogeyman comes in. Yeah. I factored that in. All right, boogeyman will get her. I'll be in my spaceship by then. Side of the bed. Size of bed, very important. Size of bed. Yeah, king size. Oh, you gotta go, Kim. You can't go back. Oh, it's like riding in first class. You don't wanna go back with the coach. When we visit my parents, we sleep in a queen size, my wife and I, and I can't believe it. I'm like, how did I ever sleep with your ass in my back? Please. Everywhere I go, you touch me. You can't. The good thing to a small bed, the only good point is you get credit for cuddling even if you're not trying. Yeah. That's what I would do. I would take the credit. Oh, you feel that leg on you? Okay, bank that. Not in a king. Oh, you. That's why they call it a king. Because you're the king of that side. You are the king of that. That's your territory right there. You're not going to touch anyone. I'm going to sleep like this. Yeah. Oh, you can flail and move. You make all the rules. The lights, the food. You over there. You don't know what the hell's going on over there. You don't know. You don't care. All you know is it smells like moisturizer. That's all. That's it. That's how I can tell she's into bed. Oh, I have a visitor. Oh. Oh. Well, that's odd. You've got your own space. Even the kiss goodnight, it's not one roll. You gotta roll and roll. You gotta meet in the middle. That's what we did. We agreed to meet in the middle for the kiss goodnight. Unless I'm trying to get romantic, then I'll make the journey myself. Yeah. I'll pick her up. By the time I get there, I'm breathing heavy and she thinks I started already.
12: All comedy, all the time. I Heart Comedy.
13: At my last girlfriend and I, we went to get tested for a lot of things. We were very serious. We went to get tested for HIV because I'm very responsible. Also, I had just purchased 20 years worth of calendars and I wanted to make sure it was a good investment. So, that line's a grower, not a shower. So we go to the clinic, they have this test, they can tell you in 20 minutes whether or not you have HIV. We're sitting there, cool, calm, collected. She goes in for her blood work, comes out 10 minutes later. I go in for my blood work, come out 10 minutes later. 20 minutes have gone by, she gets her results. I say, I have 10 minutes to wait, and she says, well, you want to fight for absolutely no reason? Remember this thing from 2 years ago? I harbor resentment in my soul and bring it up in inopportune moments. Indeed, the same resentment harbor I. 20 minutes goes by, 40 minutes goes by, 90 minutes goes by, hour and a half goes by. And I don't notice because time flies when you hate the insides of somebody. Suddenly I'm like, oh, they're really looking at my blood. Not good. So I'm like, excuse me, I didn't get my results. She's like, okay, come this way. The guy takes me to the back room, right? I wait for the one that did my pre-interview, which is part of it. It's like a sexual history interview. It's basically like a job interview for not being a whore, basically. It's like a job interview for living longer. Tell me what you can bring to not having HIV. Well, I'm a hard worker. I'm a people person. I know you're a people person. That's why you're here. Touche, AIDS lady. So I'm sitting in the back after I've been waiting for 90 minutes, right? It's tense. She walks in through the tension like a shark through a wave. She takes a seat across from me, has this look of concern on her face. She looks me dead in the eyes. She leans forward, puts her hand on my knee. She goes, oh my God. I am so, so sorry. I went to lunch. Let's see here. You don't have HIV. But did you know ham and cheese is delicious? She went to lunch in the middle of my AIDS test. That's inconsiderate, because I'm sitting there thinking I'm going to die. She's outside somewhere like ham in my belly, ham in my belly, ham and cheese and bread. Ham in my belly, ham in my belly. This guy thinks he's dead. That's my son. I used to do that joke and I used to end it at I went to lunch and let people fill in the blank, but too many people would come up to me after a show and be like, hey, I like that bit that you did. What were the results? And I'm like, well, person I've never met. You know how to introduce yourself to somebody. Two things. Number one, how do you know you're getting in my pants? We just met. Have about one drink. Guinness. Number two, that doesn't make any sense. That doesn't make any sense. Why would I bring up HIV at a comedy show in a room full of strangers to say I was positive? Has that ever happened anywhere? Anyway, the test came back positive. I have HIV. So what's the deal with seagulls?
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16: Keeping the funny going day in and day out. iHeart Comedy. You ever been in a breakup so bad that Coldplay starts to make sense? Everything is yellow, you know what I mean? They are all spies. I'm serious. Listen to the songs. I am so sorry. I am acting so ridiculous. Probably better that Karen and I broke up, you know? She never supported any of my ideas. She used to shop at Forever 21, which was weird because she hadn't been 21 forever. But I always wanted to come up with a men's clothing store for men that refuse to grow up called Never 22. Right? You know, the jerseys come with mustard and beer stains already on them. You know, the jeans come with extra denim in the front. So do the pajamas. You know, for those moments when your girlfriend and you are naked in your bed and she's crying, wanting you to hold her, and you're like, oh, so sorry about this. I know you're sad, but it's still kind of hot. Too real or not real enough? This is a guy, we all know this kind of guy. He's a guy who's really proud of his nickname, but he gave it to himself, and he really shouldn't be proud of it. Hi, how you doing? They call me Slither because I lick my hands and crawl under the dining room table and touch people's ankles. My friends call me Slith. This guy's very nervous about his job interview, so he took acid because he doesn't know what it is or what it does. What would be my greatest weakness? I don't know. What would be my greatest weakness? What would be my Where did you go? Oh, there you are. You were gone for a little while. I guess I don't have any weaknesses.
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18: 42, and I have, and I'm dating. I'm on eHarmingMe as well as Attach.glom. And,
19: okay, stupid.
18: And, things are going great. But I have, you know, I mean, I've had lots of wonderful relationships. And then I heard this comic say, yeah, if a woman's over 40 and she's never been married, there's something wrong with her. Oh, no! I worry about dying alone, but you know, I'm fun, and sooner or later they're gonna wheel your wheelchair into a wall and forget about you for 5 hours. Miss Bamford, we'd wonder where you'd gone.
20: Oh, I was just working on this puzzle in the air. I finished the old mill, now I'm finding pieces of sky.
18: You gonna see Mr. Peterson later on today?
20: Oh, we're just keeping it casual. You're doing a great job.
18: Oh, who's that?
20: Your self-esteem.
18: I used to be very afraid of relationships. I'm not sure why. you know, somebody would ask me out. I'd say, just take my purse. Don't hurt me.
21: No, I just want to get to know you.
18: I have nothing of value.
21: Anyway, you just seem like an interesting person.
18: Who sent you?
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22: And a lot of you folks might have been born in a small town. Here's an explanation
0: what a small town is. A small town is where everybody knows what everybody else is doing, but they read the paper anyhow to see who got caught at it. I just want to show you about progress. Now, take the newspapers in New York. They don't waste no time in quoting the news. They're so hip, they don't waste no space at all for births, marriages, and deaths. They just say, hatch, match, and detach. Said, there's a tree car conductor, asked the guy, said, were you all right last night when you went home? I said, yeah, what do you mean was all right? Street car conductor said, well, when you got on here last night and gave the lady your seat, well, nobody on here but you and her. He said, but a beggar walked up to a rich guy and asked him for a cup of coffee. This rich guy said, is that all you have to do? Look at you. You sleep on park benches, your clothes are ragged, and you're hungry. So why don't you get a hold of yourself and go to work? This guy said, go to work? What for, to support a bum like me? He said, I like work. Work fascinates me. So I can lay down and watch it for hours. I have an uncle in St. Louis who's pretty lazy. He was sitting in front of the fireplace smoking his pipe with his leg crossed. And he said, Red, see if it's raining. I said, see if it's raining, call the dog in, see if he's wet. I'm not lazy myself. Guy broke in the preacher's house over here on Country Club Drive. Burglar. Broke in the preacher's house and the preacher went down and caught him. You know, preachers are pretty nice people. The preacher just took his .45 out and caught this burglar putting his silverware out in a pillowcase. And he said to this burglar, thou standeth where I'm about to shoot it.
1: 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Funny lives here.
17: Frank Caliendo.
22: I don't know what it is about John Madden. I do know. I love John Madden because he makes me feel smart.
23: makes me feel like a rocket surgeon.
22: Madden tells you things you already know. He doesn't really give you any new information. Just sits there with his NFL skadoodle drawing circles on guys' body parts. He'll say things like,
24: if the quarterback, if he throws the ball in the receiver, if he catches it in the end zone, then that's gonna be a touchdown.
22: Even my mom, who's never watched football in her entire life, is like, no duh. A couple years ago, Troy Aikman from the Cowboys lost his contact lenses. What Madden said, word for word, I couldn't make it up because it's too stupid, right? Madden actually said this.
24: Here's a guy, when he puts his contacts in, he can see better.
22: Anything else, Nostradamus of the end zone?
24: Here's a guy, when he runs, he goes faster.
22: One time he said this.
24: You gotta see, because if you can't see, then you don't know what you're looking at.
22: It does make sense.
25: You bet it does.
22: John Madden says the same thing in the beginning of the sentence that he says in the end of the sentence, and I have no idea what he's doing in the middle. Then he'll wrap it up with the words, and that's what that's all about. When John Madden says, and that's what that's all about, it's like he put a Band-Aid on a John Madden verbal tragedy, okay? Because he'll say things like,
24: great football is about great football. You have great football players playing great football. That's the best kind of football to play. But you have regular players playing great football. That's just regular great football, not great, great football. You want to see great, great football. And that's what that's all about.
22: He went over to NBC. Thank goodness he didn't get there before the Olympics a couple years ago. Because you know some executive would have wanted to throw him into some Olympic game he knew nothing about?
24: You want me to do what? Curling? Son of a bitch.
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26: I have a very cute little dog. I have a little golden retriever, and I was taking it for a walk, and this woman comes up to us and she's like, how are you, little doggy? And he's like, well, what's your name, little doggy? How old are you? You ever been to London, little doggy? And I'm like, it doesn't speak English. And my dog goes, the hell I don't. I got a talking magic dog. Had. I'm going to kill it now that the joke's not working so good. Crazy thing happened to me before I killed my duck. No, okay. I wish that my dreams would come true. I wish that my dreams could predict the future, as we all do. And the truth is, they kind of do. Because what happens is sometimes I'll have a dream, and then just the next day, I'll act it out. You know, which is why so often you can find me by my old junior high with no pants. And the thing is that in the dream world, it's very, very embarrassing. But in real life, it's illegal.
2: So I wrote a love poem, and I was hoping to get a volunteer from the audience. Somebody, you don't have to be good, but just somebody who can play a few chords, some background music, some romantic. I can't see, so if you want to volunteer, come up here. What's up, buddy?
3: What's up?
2: Wow. Congratulations on winning the Shrek lookalike contest. What do you really do for a living?
3: I work in a toll booth.
2: Wow, how do you fit? What, were you there first and they built the highway around you? You really work at a toll booth?
3: Yeah.
2: You wear a uniform and stuff?
3: Yeah, they made me a uniform.
2: They made you a uniform? Out of what, three other uniforms? All right, we'll try this. This is a love poem. When I was in college, I spent a semester in China as an exchange student. And I met a girl in China.

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1: I love you guys. You've been the greatest crowd ever. Thank you. Thank you, everybody. Thank you, everybody. Thank you. Larry, take a bow, buddy.
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3: I recently celebrated a birthday, and to celebrate my birthday, I did something completely foolish and irresponsible. I went skydiving for the first time. Thank you, white person. Here's the thing. I didn't know this. What you do for a skydive, they make you do is called a tandem skydive. Anybody know what that means? Means you don't even get a parachute. Your instructor has the parachute and they have to save your life because it's strapped onto your back right here. Not only do I have to work up the nerve to jump out of a plane at 13,000 feet, but now I have to do so with another man and I'm supposed to pay you for this? I was like, you do realize I've spent my entire life trying to avoid this very situation. They bring out the plane we're supposed to jump out of. I've been on a lot of planes. I expect something safe, made of metal. I don't know, seats would have been nice. No, they bring out this little thing with propeller and little radio flyer wagon wheels. And I was like, excuse me, I am not getting on that. I saw La Bamba. This doesn't have a happy ending. We get up to 13,000 feet. They give us the green light. It's time to do this, right? We get in the doorway and they're like, whatever you do, don't look down. That's so easy to say because I step right up like I got this. And this dude is not phased one bit. He does this all the time. He's excited, like too excited. He's like, all right, man, are you ready to do this? And I was like, at this point, does it really matter? And now, he would later say he guided me out. I know this much. I went and I was not ready to go. So for the rest of my life, I'm going to go ahead and call this a push. Like a genius again, I paid an extra $80 to have another little white dude jump out right behind me with a video camera and record me streaming this way for my friends and family later. Yeah, that video costs $80 damn. And it'll be available on YouTube as soon as I lose the last bit of my dignity. So it gets time for me to deploy my parachute, which I'm excited about because I'm ready for this thing to be over. Now, I didn't know this, but when we got to this place, they told everybody there that I was a comedian. Well, it's at this point that the little midget on my back decides he's one too. Because I'm supposed to pull this thing at 6,000 feet. I can't see what's going on behind me, so I don't see that at 7,000 feet. He looks into the camera and goes, and then wraps this cord around his finger so when I reach back and pull it, it won't go anywhere. So I see where we're at. I'm like 6,000 feet. Thank God, get me out of here. I reach back, I pull, nothing happens. And you can watch the video and see the exact second that that thought registers within my brain. Because there's this look of sheer terror that comes over my face. Like, I became a white dude for like 2.5 seconds. And I reach back and I pull it again and it goes. And I was thanking every God I could for getting this parachute out. Thank you, Jesus, Buddha, Allah, Oprah, whatever. I don't know what's worse, the fact that I did it or I went back and did it again.
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5: A lot of changes, man. I had a lot of personal changes going on in my life. A lot of personal changes. I got married. Yep. California, you know. Then I had to publicly come out, had to do that. I had to do it, especially after Prop 8, after that Prop 8, you know, fiasco in California, I had to come out. I had to say something, because I was so hurt. Because you know what? It was like that night was crazy. Black president, yay! Oh, Prop 8 passed. Oh, now I'm a second class citizen. What the? I was up here, now I'm back down here. Actually, I'm lower. I dropped lower, you know, because as a black woman, at least I, a black woman, I could do whatever, marry whoever, but as a gay black woman, that, even lower. And, you know, and I think about it, I was like, yeah, you know what? It is harder. It's harder. It's harder being gay than it is being black. It is, because there's some things that I had, there's some things that I had to do as gay that I didn't have to do as black. I didn't have to come out black.

0: parents down and tell them about my blackness. 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Mom, Dad, I gotta tell y'all something. I hope you still love me. I'm just gonna say it. Mom, Dad, I'm black. Wait, what did she just say? Oh, Lord Jesus, she didn't say black, Lord. Did she say black? Mom, I'm black. Oh, no, Lord Jesus, that's black, Lord. Oh, that's black, Lord. Anything but black, Jesus. Give her cancer, Lord. Give her cancer. Anything but black, Lord. Like, Mom, yeah, I'm black. That's just how it is. No, no, you know what? You've been hanging around black people. You've been hanging around black people, and they got you thinking you black. They twisted your mind. It's like, no, Mom, I'm black. That's just how it is. What did I do? What did I do? I knew I shouldn't have let you watch Soul Train. Was it Soul Train? No, Mom, it wasn't Soul Train, Mom. It's just who I am. I was just born black. Oh, you weren't born black. I don't want to hear that. You weren't born black. The Bible says Adam and Eve, not Adam and Mary J. Blige.
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2: Bill Engvall.
3: This year, ladies and gentlemen, I was cool for 2 seconds in my life. I got to fly with the Air Force Thunderbirds. You betcha. They call me up out of the blue and they go, hey, we want you to fly with us. And I'm like, you got the right number? They said, yeah, Bill Engvall, comedian. You stand for what America stands for. I'd be honored to have you fly with us. I'm like, be an honor to fly with you. And he goes, well, we got to get you clearance from the Pentagon. I go, well, you're screwed. Because I just know somebody at the Pentagon's going to go, Engvall, Engvall. Doesn't he drive a scooter? They got me clearance. I show up at Nellis Air Force Base, y'all. It was like in the movies. So they put me in my flight suit. Oh, my God, y'all. I am this close to being cool. I got my name patch, the Thunderbird patch. They put this other suit on me. I go, what's this? They go, that's your G suit. You're going to pull 9 Gs today, Bill. You pull 9 Gs, we're going to give you a little pin. Not everybody's got one of those. I don't know what 9 Gs is. We're just about to leave, and the medic comes in, and he puts a folded plastic bag on each of my legs. And I go, what's that for? And he goes, puke. I'm sorry. And he goes, throw up. You're going to throw up, Bill. Everybody throws up. Your body's not used to doing this. I called my pilot 2 weeks before I flew, and I said, dude, what should I eat the day I'm going to fly? Because I don't want to get sick. And he goes, just eat peanut butter. And I go, does that calm your stomach? And he goes, nope, tastes the same coming up as it did going down. I'm all suited up, y'all. They hand me my Thunderbird helmet. It says Engvall on the back. We start walking out to the jet, and y'all, they have painted my name on the jet. Yeah. I'm like, let's just take the pictures. We're done. My pilot climbs in. It's all been fun yak-yak up till now. All of a sudden, that canopy goes, and I heard, it was my ass. What am I doing here? I don't even like roller coasters. I'm in an F-16. And then Dork Bill shows up. We start rolling down the runway, and the pilot goes, hang on, Billy, here come the afterburners. I'm like, whatever. My ears touched. We are screaming down this runway. And he's calling the speed out to me like I need to know this. He goes, there's 350, 400, 450, here we go. And y'all, we went straight up. And I'm in the back seat going, Mama! Mama! He flips it back over. He goes, you're right back there. And I go, what the hell was that? He goes, all right, let's head out to military airspace, which I like to call the psycho house. It's their yard. They can play whatever games they want. We get out there and he goes, all right, Billy, let's have some fun. You want to do a barrel roll? I don't know what a barrel roll is. Yeah, let's do a barrel roll. He cranks that plane and he goes, I got vomit right there. I am chewing on what I had for breakfast that morning. But I can't throw up. Because for me to throw up, this is what would have had to have happened. I'd have to gag, pull my oxygen mask off, take a plastic bag off my leg, open it up, puke, tie it off, put it back in my suit, put my mask back on. I ain't got that kind of time! My pilot goes, let's head back to the Air Force base. Y'all, we land. It was like the movies. The ground crew's there. They're saluting me. They're cheering my name. I look over at my beautiful wife. The wind's blowing her hair in slow motion. I'm hearing Kenny Loggins music playing. I am cool for the first time in my life.
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23: Driving my girlfriend home, and I put my hand in her hand, and I start squeezing faster, faster. I had a rubber glove. I was safe. And we come to a dark, secluded spot, and we both got into the back seat, and the car speeds out of control. Well, I noticed a chill in our relationship after that. I kept trying, though. I bought her a very nice ring. She said, "I don't like this ring." I said, "You picked it out. It's not my fault you can't operate the little crane better." Anyway, I said, "What do you want?" She said, "I don't know. Surprise me. Just give me something crazy and expensive I won't even need." So I signed her up for radiation treatment.
1: Well, iHeart Comedy.
0: I am from Fresno, California. I am. Thank you. Thank you for not booing. Thank you. That was different. Yeah, Fresno. You don't. You'd be surprised. Like, are you guys from Fresno? Have you been there?
2: No.
0: Oh, here we go.
3: No.
0: It's funny. I tell people I'm from Fresno. Sometimes they go, "I'm sorry." Oh, hashtag yuck. Fresno, the other F word. It could be worse, though. You could be like, I'm from Fresno. I could see that. Well, that's what we were thinking. Nailed it. Fresno. Now I tell people, I go, you know, they go, where are you from? I go, I'm from Fresno, Fresno Beach.
2: Yeah.
0: They're like, I didn't know Fresno had a beach. Oh, the beach is silent. I learned that from Django.
22: The beach is silent.
0: Fresno, it sounds great though, not here. Like, but when I go to like the Midwest, they're like, Fresno, California, are you scared of sharks? Like, no, I'm not. It sounds like when you're not here, it sounds great. It's like on a map, it's like Fresno, 4 hours from San Francisco, 4 hours from Los Angeles, 4 hours to Yosemite, and 4 hours to the ocean.
3: Wanna buy property?
0: Bam. And then they move there. Dang, everything's like 4 hours. Everywhere we wanna go is like 4 hours. 4 hours from where we are now. And it ain't getting closer. Well, I guess we could cut our losses in vacation in Bakersfield. Maybe head north and go to Stockton.
3: Stockton, California. Beautiful Stockton. Your balcony will overlook a crime scene.
0: If you've never been to Stockton, let me break it down. Stockton, it's like the city of Reno and Oakland had a baby. And then abandoned that baby. But people have those analogies, even for like in Southern California, right? Like I was talking to this guy, he goes, I live in Van Nuys. I love it. I love Van Nuys. I go, really? You love Van Nuys? Why? Dude, it's so close to Pasadena, Disneyland, Santa Monica. I'm like, you do realize you're naming better places, right? Like, no one's in Santa Monica off the pier. Like, I love it here. I'm so close to Van Nuys.
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25: You know who's tempting me a lot lately?
26: Oh, no, I don't
25: know. The transvestites. Yeah. Judge not lest you be judged, my friend. They're good now. You got the transvestites. They built them from scratch now. It's not like the, you know, 25 years ago, a transvestite's just some old dude in a wig on a Dunkin' Donuts commercial. Time to make the donuts. No, they're good. You don't even have to pretend you got tricked anymore. Right? Like, what do you, because they got everything. They got the breast implants and they got cheek implants. They got hair extensions. They got all the electrolysis and collagen lips. And you're going, oh, how much surgery do they need before I'm not gay for doing it? There's going to be some line in the sand that you draw. Right? I'm staring right at her, topless in a G-string. And I don't need any new friends of respect from you. That's why I eat breakfast at a place in L.A. It's called the Yukon Mining Company. It's got a smoking patio. It's outdoors so I can actually smoke and eat my breakfast at the same time. Ooh, what a free country we live in. So I eat breakfast there, and but Santa Monica Boulevard, that's where all the transvestites hang out in L.A. And you've seen transvestites. Seattle, you have plenty of, I'm sure you drive past a gay bar on Saturday night and you see them all lined up, dressed up like Judy Tenuta or Diana Ross or something. But you see the nighttime dolled up transvestites all ready to, you know, lip sync a, you know, Billy Ocean song or something, whatever they do. Or You don't see the breakfast transvestites. A breakfast transvestite, that's the one that will queer you away from the nighttime transvestite. Because when you see them shuffling in at 8:30 in the morning, they don't have a wig on anymore. The makeup is all smudged and 5 o'clock shadow shooting through it. They're flopping around in sweatpants with no underwear. And you're going, man, thank God I didn't have that last shot of Jägermeister. This could have been an awkward goodbye.
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5: Words change value too, just ordinary words. Remember, the word trouble doesn't have as much emotion when you grow up. Trouble, he's in trouble, I'm in trouble. Remember, trouble? You're in trouble. I'm in trouble, man. Why am I in trouble? When you were in trouble, it was one of the few times you'd say, please, and really mean it. You don't say please anymore, expecting that it's going to change the results of anything. You just say please. But remember when you used to think it would help? Please. Oh, please. Please, sister, please, sister. Oh, no, please, man. Please, man. Please, man. Please, man. Please, man. That was one of the times you said it real hard, too. Oh, please, no, honest. Hey, no, I'll never do it again. Hey, no. Give me one more chance. I'll turn over a new leaf. Sending away was a magical phrase. What are you doing? I'm sending away. Sending away for something. They're going to send it back. You'd picture Battle Creek, Michigan in your mind.
6: Hey, this is for Master George Carlin. Get that in the mail right away.
5: Always got screwed on things I sent away for. Yeah, always. A lot of times I never got them. Right up through puberty, including when I went for Vacutex. Removes pimples through vacuum, you remember that? A little syringe-like thing, black and white plastic syringe, $2.59, was always advertised on the back of song magazines.
6: Gets out blackheads with vacuum.
5: And you knew it worked because it had a drawing of a girl with dots on her face and then a drawing of the same girl without dots, man, so you knew it was all right. Didn't work, though. Not for me. It didn't pull the blackheads out. All it did was make a little red ring around the blackheads. You know? It was good for one weekend, you know, and people got tired of it. Get your rings and get out of here, will you?
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24: This guy defies the edge, man. Keith Richards outlived Jim Fix, the runner and health nut dude. The plot thickens. You remember Jim Fix, this human cipher. What a dark period in our country's history, too, the health years. Remember that? Everyone was trying to make up for all those cocaine disco bashes. I guess I should jog. Anyone watching people jog in New York? It's 110 degrees. They're dead. They're in traffic. I gotta get skinnier. I gotta be thinner. Dude, you're gonna get hit in the head with a car. You're gonna look real good like a puddle, okay? Wow, what a thin-looking, healthy puddle that is. I'm still not good enough. I'm still not good enough. Sorry. I was born perfect, been that way ever since. Sorry. I have an unscrappable faith. Remember Jim Fix? This guy used to write books about jogging. What do you jot down about jogging, you know? Right foot, left foot. Faster, faster. Go home, shower. Okay. Thanks, Jim, for putting that literary mind to the jogging issue. But I know how to jog, being the biped that I am. Then this doofus goes out and has a heart attack and dies while jogging. There is a God. Right foot, left foot, hemorrhage. Man, Jim, we're gonna need a happier ending, buddy. What is this? Right foot, left foot, blood spurts out nose. Jim, you having troubles at home, son? Keith Richards is shooting heroin into his eyeball and still touring, all right? I'm getting mixed signals. I picture nuclear war, two things surviving, Keith and bugs. Where'd everybody go? I saw a bright light, I thought we were on.
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4: You know, it was not too long ago. I was down in Alabama. Down there, guy comes up to me after one of my shows. He goes, "Hey, man, you're pretty funny. You want to come out, Kyle Tippin, with me and a couple of my friends?" I said, "What?" He said, "Kyle Tippin, you want to come?" I didn't even know what the hell he was talking about. You know, I thought the guy wanted me to like milk the cow and slap a couple dollars in his hoof. You know, hey, thanks for the milk. All right, get yourself a new bell. All right. Moody, you too, my man. I don't realize this is a collision sport, man. These cows, I guess, just fall asleep on their feet, and I guess there's a couple of drunken idiots down there in Alabama with a little too much free time on their hands out in the middle of this cow field going, shh, cow's sleeping, shh. Hey, Bubba, come here. This is my impression of a cow with buck teeth. Move. I'm gonna knock his ass out. And then they run right to the side of the sleeping cow. Bam! You know, you figure the cow's gotta wake up about halfway to the ground. Boom! That's cow tipping. That's what the... I'm looking at this guy going, sounds like a lot of fun. What do you guys do during the day? Go to pet stores and bang on fish aquarium? He goes, "Hell, man, you gotta run after you do it, because them cows, they get all pissed off." I'm going, "Really? Sure so many other cows think it's funny. They're laughing so hard, milk squirting out of their nose, as long as they weren't the one getting knocked over, you jackass. And how'd you like it if a couple drunk cows shut up at your bedroom door at 3 o'clock in the morning? That had been drinking vodka and Kahlua all night long. These cows are so drunk, you could milk them and get a white Russian."
7: Joan Rivers.
9: More easy for you, more. I went to Australia with Olivia Newton-John. Never met this bitch in my life. Calls me up. "Hello, Joan, it's Olivia." I thought it was Olivia de Havilland. I got so excited. I love old movies. "I loved you so much in Gone with the Wind." "No, it's Olivia Newton-John. How would you like to walk the Great Wall of China with me for breast cancer?" I figured, international paparazzi, do you understand? And a hot second, I'm there, bitch. And sure enough, international press, the first day, Olivia's there, I'm there, taking pictures, gonna walk the wall, and we're gonna do it in heels, ha ha ha. All great. Second day, the press goes, "I'm going home to Beijing. This bitch wants to walk the wall. Are you crazy? I want to go to Beijing. Beijing is modern. They have all those great toilets. Ever been to Beijing? They have the toilets where you go to the bathroom and the toilet wipes you and washes you. It's fabulous. You get up and then I suddenly looked around fast. There was a kid in there. Lady, would you give this note to Angelina Jolie? It was... So, this bitch wants to walk the Great Wall of China. Have you ever seen the Great Wall? It goes on and on and on. First of all, the Chinese build their walls like they drive. And it goes on. The only three things you can see from the outer space, you can see the Great Wall of China, you can see the Grand Canyon, you can see Oprah Winfrey's ass. So the
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7: My parents are great. They always wanted us to experience different things. Like, all the other kids went to school on their bikes, and my dad made me go to school on a pogo stick. Anybody else? Did anybody else? I was always late, you know, because I had a basket on there. I have to keep stopping to get the books. We spent a lot of time out in the yard, too. My parents would just send us out in the yard every once in a while for no reason. Okay, kids, out in the yard. Okay. Run out there. Stay out in the yard. Okay. Didn't know what to do. Just looking around. What'd you guys do yesterday? We just stayed out in the yard. Just stayed out there. Stayed out in the yard. You find stuff to do, though. Anything can end up being a toy for a kid. Including the sun. We used to try to see how long we could stare at the sun without stopping. I don't recommend this. But I remember we did it. I remember my brothers going, okay, Brian, records five. Ready, go. 1, 2, 3, 4, 5, 6. Yeah! Yeah, I got six. I got six at the sun stare. My parents are like, hey, Brian, don't do that. Yeah, I was just about to stop. Just about to find another activity. That's not a good activity.
10: 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You've come to the right place. 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
11: My last car was stolen. I don't know if you ever had your car stolen. You have that whole, like, 5 minutes where you can't accept it. You know, you got to stand where you park the car and just be like, what's here? Where's the... I had a car alarm. No one showed up. That's why car alarms were invented, so people would come. Nobody came. I think if you want people to show up, it should be, instead of an alarm, it should be the ice cream trucks on. You know? At least 15 fat kids that come running down the street. Right? Or maybe a voice would be less annoying, just like, hey, everybody. Hey, it's the red Honda. Listen, somebody's stealing me. I think, you know, it could be windy or something. Just look, all right? It's really easy. Just look. Just check it out, please. Or a woman's voice will work the best. Just a woman going, oh, my shirt fell off. Oh, my shirt fell off. My shirt fell off. My shirt fell off. Oh, my shirt fell off. Boobies, boobies. Oh, my shirt fell off.
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0: right, Texas. I love that it's so hot here, man. I'm from Florida, everyone. And I don't think many people can relate to growing up in this kind of heat. And, you know, June was always the worst month in Florida because I'm from, like, a white trash family. Don't be fooled by the regalia. And my dad is the cheapest that ever lived, man. And June, we had this 100-degree air conditioning rule in our house. Or we could not turn on the air conditioning unless it was 100 degrees or hotter. June always sucked, man. It'd be teetering at 98, 99. The whole family's lying on the carpet like they have Down syndrome.
1: Oh, God, please let it be 100 today. Please let it be 100 today.
0: When we hit 100, oh, cool air. This must be how rich people live. Florida's like the second chance state. People from other states move to Florida for their second chance. And only the weirdest things happen in Florida. You know, like Florida's where Pee Wee Herman was arrested in that movie theater, which still pisses me off to this day, because I've been in that theater 100 times. I can't get no media attention. Hey, I got it out over here. What's up? Florida have alligators. Alligators never eat big people like you and I. They only eat little children and pets. And as sad as that sounds, whenever they interview the parents on the news afterwards, you can always kind of tell why the kid got eaten.
2: Well, Junior was at the edge of the water. He was poking this alligator with a stick.
0: We lost a good one, I'm sure. Surely the space program will suffer.
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0: I was gonna have my teeth whitened, but then I said, I'll just get a tan instead. I got some tartar control toothpaste. I still got tartar, but it's under control. If the tartar gets out of line, I'm like, come on, man, you know the deal. Fall in. You crazy ass tartar. I got so much tartar, I don't have to dip my fish sticks. That's actually kind of gross, you know? After that joke, I always clarify that I'm just joking. I don't know how much tartar I actually have. I believe it's the average amount. If we all did a tartar test right now, my name would be right in the middle. I would like to go fishing and catch a fish stick. That would be convenient. I could easily get a job with Mrs. Paul's. They just put me in a boat with some empty boxes. And I will return them to the freezer section of your neighborhood grocery store. You know, there's a fishing show on TV. They catch the fish, but they let it go. They don't want to eat the fish, but they do want to make it late for something. Where were you? I got caught. Let me see the inside of your lip. Fish are always eating other fish. If fish could scream, the ocean would be loud. You would not want to submerge your head. Nothing but fish going, ah, I thought I looked like that rock.
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4: Got to be careful. You got to have a J-O-B in the 80s. You got to have some money. Listen to the radio. That's what it's about. Listen to Madonna. I'm a material girl and a material world. Basically what it is, there's a song out now called Got to Have a J-O-B If You Want to Be With Me. And lyrics go, ain't nothing going on but the rent. Like if you went up and said, hey babe, what's going on? The rent, mother. Do you have a job? Well, get out of my face. Got to have some money. It says no romance without finance. And women love them songs. They be going, got to have a J-O-B. Janet Jackson got a hit record, What Have You Done For Me Lately? That's what they be thinking. What have you done for me lately? The record start off like that. I know he used to do for you, but what has he done for you lately? Baby, I love you. What have you done for me lately? You the only thing on my mind. What have you done for me lately? We make good love. What have you done for me lately? Got to have some money in the 80s. That's why I say, hey, I'm a target. If I ever get married, I have to go off to the woods of Africa and find me some crazy naked zebra bitch that knows nothing about money. She got to be butt naked on a zebra with a big bone in her nose and a big plate lip and a big afro. Afro got a, like Angela Davis seeing and go, damn, that's what and one of them picks with a fist in the back, and she gotta be butt naked because if she got some clothes she gonna pocket, she gonna have to put something in the pocket. So she gotta be butt naked on the zebra, and y'all think it's a joke, y'all gonna go, I'ma walk up and say, hey, how you doing? Money? And she go, I say, Miss Murphy. And I'm bringing her home. Y'all think it's a joke? Y'all gonna go past a newsstand one day and see me on the cover of Jet with some woman with a big bone and a plate and a big afro, butt naked, and y'all gonna say, hey, Eddie must be visiting Africa. Say, Murphy marries Bush bitch. I'm gonna be like, what? Because I ain't getting caught. I refuse to get caught out there. I'm bringing home and lock up in the house. You go off to Africa and get you a Bush woman, you can't let her mingle with American women because they'll change her. American women stick together. Last thing they want to see is you got some trained Bush bitch in your house. They will catch her by herself in the kitchen and throw a monkey wrench in your whole program. Soon as they get alone, they'll be like, I can't stand it. He'd be running behind him doing everything he tell you to do. Who you think he is? You ain't no God. You a human being. You ain't supposed to treat nobody. This house is too big for one person to be cleaned up. Why don't you leave? You always crying. Why don't you just leave it, nigga? Oh, you know something, girl. Do you know you can take half his money? Did you know you can take half his money? Did you know that? Did you know you entitled? He didn't tell you entitled to half? Oh, he only told you half the story then, girl. You can take half the money, the car, the house, the children, all the money he got. You can buy all the zebras and bones you want. Go back home and style, girl. You don't have to put up with this and get your hair done right. Cut that big afro and go back home to Africa and style. Who the hell do you think he is? Let me tell you something else about Eddie Murphy. That mother ain't nothing but a butt. Oh, hi, Eddie. How you doing? Oh, I didn't know you was here. You scared me. Ooh, I can't stay. I was just talking to Umfufu about a couple of things, huh? No, I got to go. You two, y'all two lovebirds talk. Eddie, talk to your woman. Talk to Umfufu. Y'all got a lot to talk about. Go on, Eddie, please, talk to her. Umfufu? And leave me in the kitchen with some bush bitch with an attitude. Eddie, I want to talk to you.
3: What's your problem, baby?
4: I don't like the way you treat me, Eddie. You treat me like an animal.
3: You was butt-necking on a zebra last month.
4: I don't care, Eddie. I'm an American woman now. I want what's coming to me. Eddie, what have you done for me lately?
3: Well, I want you to be happy with what you want.
4: Half! Give me half, Eddie. Give me half, Mr. Man.
3: Then I'd be on the front page of the African Inquirer like this.
10: All laughs, all the time. I Heart Comedy.
5: Nate Bargatze.
6: I'm going to quit comedy soon, so don't worry about it. All right, guys. I'll get out. I don't know. No. I'm not quitting. I can't quit yet, because one, it's pretty tough to quit something no one knows you do. So... Yeah, there's that hurdle. And there's no one even to quit to. Even if I wanted to quit, there's no one to quit to. No one cares that I'm doing this. I don't have a boss. Like, I can't just call Cosby and be like, look, I'm out, all right, man? Yeah, I don't think it's, I think I was supposed to do this anyway. My my dad is a magician. Like still is a magician. He started as a clown, though. Look, I'm not trying to come up here and act like I come from some rich magic family. And I'm better than you guys, all right? That's not what it's about. It's not why we're here. He paid his dues. He paid his clown dues. It's weird when your dad's a clown. Yeah, it's weird every day. For one, I never liked clowns. That's a thing. Like... Have you ever been yelled at by a clown? I have. Yeah. Do you know how confusing that is? Screamed at by a guy with a smile painted on his face. And you're just looking like, is this good or it's not? I don't understand. I remember I had to go to the hospital when I was like 8. And I was at home with my mom. We were by ourselves. So she calls an ambulance, and my dad is doing a show at a mall as a clown. So then she just has to call the mall. It's like, go tell the clown to go to the hospital. So we go in the ambulance. My dad beat us there because he was closer. And I remember pulling up, and they wouldn't let us out of the ambulance. And we're like, why can't we get out? And they're like, well, Apparently there's a pretty aggressive clown outside. So we're dealing with that. And then we're like, we know him. And that just meant they looked at us like, are y'all trying to rob the hospital or something? He was a clown until I was about 12 years old. And from experience, I can tell you that's about as long as you want your dad to be a clown. When you're 6 and 7, there's some perks, absolutely, guys. But you're 12, 13, like kids at school are like, is he still doing that? And you're like, I don't know, guys, just off and on, all right? Yeah. What do you want? He's almost full-time magic, so...
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5: Put a new pair of underwear on, I feel like $1 million bucks. You know? I buy the jockey ones. They're 100% cotton. You can breathe. You don't buy those Victoria's Secret things, do you, you women? Things ought to come with a tube of monostat. Not a big one, just a little tube. But I'm opening a pack of those the other day. A little piece of paper falls out onto the floor. And I pick it up, inspected by Mary Lou. Well, thank God. Last pair burst into flames. Well, Mary Lou's on the job. I can walk around safe in my underwear. Except now every time I wear them, I think about her. I wonder what she's doing. I wonder if she's thinking about me. It's already been in my underwear. She could at least call. And I'm vacuuming my couch the other day, cleaning under the cushions real good. A little tag pokes out of there, inspected by. I gotta flip it over. I'm like, if it's Mary Lou, I'm getting out of the house. Oh, busybody's been everywhere. Oh, what you inspect a pair of underwear for anyway? Besides, like a piece of glass. That'd be a bad day, huh? Big old piece of pop bottle in your underwear? All day you'd be like, I'll stand. Does anyone here inspect underwear? I mean, professionally. Weed out the weirdos right away. Tell you, whoever's inspecting them, they're doing a good job. As you never hear about a big underwear recall. Never see Dan Rather on the news going, they're calling back the 92s. Which I happen to have on right now. I wear my underwear way up here. Yeah, the older you get, the higher your underwear get. Like rings on a tree. You're 80, 90 years old. Your breasts are inside them. When you die, they just pull them up over your head. She's gone. Died in her underwear.
7: Russell Peters.
8: I remember before I went to India, I was all nervous, right? Because my friends were like, hey, Russell, man, when you go to India, are they going to understand your jokes? And I was like, I don't know. Are they? And they're like, are you going to offend them? I'm like, I don't know. Am I going to offend them? Because I realized something before I went. A lot of my jokes, the punchline... is the Indian accent. But it was funny because when I performed in India, everybody understood every single thing that came out of my mouth. Every joke, every line, every like suggestion, they were with me. Like they were with it, they were completely there. And it was funny because every time I did the Indian accent, they laughed harder. Because I think that they don't think that they have that accent. I think they think there's like one guy in India with this accent. Because they would come up to me on the streets. People would, like, in India, walk up to me on the streets. First of all, I don't know how the hell they recognized me on the streets. I'm like, it's India. There's over 1.5 billion people there. I look like I look at least like 15 million people. But they'd come up to me on the street and go, Rasel! Rasel! They were so emphatic with their compliments, too. It was the best thing. Rasel, you lost show last night. You lost show, Rasel. You lost show last night? Too good. Too good.

0: 1947. If we really wanted to show we had balls, we would have done it the day they're leaving. So you're leaving? You're leaving? You're leaving? It's Mumbai. We waited 50 years to change the name. What the hell were we doing? You sure you're not coming back? You sure? Because I don't want to change it, then change it back again. I don't.
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2: My friend believes in the secret. He thinks the key to a successful relationship is positive thinking. So he believes in the secret. And you get what you want by writing stuff down over and over again. If that's true, why am I not married to Stacy Anderson? All through freshman year of high school, I would write down Stacy Anderson Alberstadt, Stacy Anderson Alberstadt, Stacy Anderson Alberstadt. And then she married my brother. Turns out you gotta be specific. I do a lot of work on the road. I love working in college towns. College towns in this country are fantastic. I was I know technically, like, this is a college town. I'm talking like in the middle of nowhere, like Stillwater, Oklahoma, right? Starkville, Mississippi, because the college is the town. College kids are broke and bartenders everywhere know that. That's why everything is on special. You can go to a bar near campus, get drunk for like a dollar. It's unheard of. Try to be a nice guy and buy a round after the show. I need 6 Bud Lights, 2 Goldschlager shots, whiskey sour, Long Island tea. What's that, buddy? 85 cents. Wow. It's at the end of the world tomorrow? That is awesome! And college kids have hangover remedies, different things. Either get rid of the hangover the next day or prevent it from happening at all. Nobody majors in science, but they swear it's all going to work. It's like a little alcoholic version of Mythbusters. One guy told me once, he goes, dude, eat some butter. Coat your stomach. Eat a stick of butter like a banana. Which makes sense, because you forget all about your hangover when you have a heart attack. Your suggestions are predicated on me drinking water before I go to bed. All right, fine. But that would require discipline and foresight. And if I had those qualities, I wouldn't be doing Jaeger bombs at 2:30. Just because they're on sale for a quarter. What possibly makes you believe I'm going to drink water before I put my shoes in the fridge and pass out with my clothes on? Not going to happen. I have put my shoes in the fridge on 4 separate occasions. I'm not proud of it. It's true. 4. I live by myself. The first time that happened, I thought my apartment was haunted.
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4: You guys have been a nice crowd, though. Sometimes I play to bad crowds. Sometimes I'll do a show to be an actual incident in the crowd. And people always think it was set up. Someone come up to me after the show, hey, Todd, the thing with the dude, that was set up, right? Yeah, it was. Before I got to the club, I called ahead. I said, hey, I need you to find me a guy who can throw up on cue. Seat him near my shoes, all right? Because I've got a zinger locked and loaded. Also, we can get a 30-woman bachelorette party to walk in a half hour late wearing chocolate helmets. Have them talk throughout my entire show. Give them repeated warnings to be quiet, but don't throw them out to the last second. And here is the important part. Make sure they confront me at the bar after the show. No, I don't want to leave out a back exit. I want to walk right through the angry mob. Make sure they're yelling things at me. Things like, we didn't do nothing. True story, I told that joke in Glasgow, Scotland, and the audience wasn't loving me the way you guys are loving me. And right after I said that part about a guy throwing up on cue, boom, right up front. Then they're like, oh my God, he's a magic man. I hope he doesn't do a joke about the audience suddenly dying in their chairs. His jokes come to life. We're sorry.
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5: I was in an elevator the other day, and this dude says to me, he goes,

0: goes, "Is that you that smells so good up in here?" And I was like, ah, a pot connoisseur who recognizes the smell in my clothes and or breath. Or hair. And then a few seconds later, I realized that I hitched myself. And that guy is a weirdo.
1: What smells so good up in here?
0: So who saw my movie Super High Me? Did you see it? Yay. For those of you who haven't checked it out, it's basically Super Size Me, but with pot instead of McDonald's. And it turns out McDonald's is more dangerous, spoiler alert. Now, of those people that applauded, how many have downloaded the movie illegally?
2: You son of a bitch.
0: That's cool. I'm all right with that. I am, honestly. I just want people to see the movie, and a great way you can watch it right now is some genius put the entire movie on YouTube where you can watch it in 9 10-minute installments or 10 9-minute installments. I didn't count them up, but I say make a day of it. You know, watch a section, smoke a bowl, watch that section again because you don't remember what happened. 17 hours later, you've watched the whole movie.
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22: I reference McDonald's a lot because I go to McDonald's. I love the silence that follows that statement. Like I just admitted to support dog fighting or something. Because those McDonald's fries are truly amazing, right? Has your mother ever made anything as good as a McDonald's fry? guys are amazing. For what, like 7 minutes? And then they turn into something that's likely not biodegradable? You ever make the mistake of reheating McDonald's fries in the microwave? They become packing peanuts. It doesn't stop you from eating them. You're like, these aren't even good anymore. How are yours? Yeah, yours aren't good either. Fries can't get cold. Shakes can't get warm. You ever leave a McDonald's shake out for an hour? Reality sets in. Oh, this isn't even made from milk. It's just some kind of chocolate mucus. But we know all this. Yeah. We know those McDonald's commercials aren't realistic. Yeah. I'd just like to see one commercial that showed people 5 minutes after they ate McDonald's. Oh. Now I need a cigarette. I deserve a cigarette break today. But they get us in there, yeah. Some of those deals they offer are just cruel. Two Big Macs for $2? I drive by, I'm like, well, I don't want to lose money on this. I'll get 80 of them. I'm tired of people acting like they're better than McDonald's. It's like you may have never set foot at McDonald's, but you have your own McDonald's. You know, maybe instead of buying a Big Mac, you read Us Weekly. Hey, that's still McDonald's. It's just served up a little different. Maybe your McDonald's is telling yourself that Starbucks Frappuccino is not a milkshake. Or maybe you watch Glee. It's all McDonald's. McDonald's of the soul. Momentary pleasure followed by incredible guilt, eventually leading to cancer. I'm loving it.
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0: They're letting gays marry in New York. They do in Connecticut too, right? Connecticut, gays can marry in Connecticut?
2: Yes.
0: Yes? Good. Good. I hope the rest of the country catches on. Because you can't keep gays from marrying. You can keep them from marrying each other, and then they turn around and marry people like Katie Holmes. Where is the sanctity in that? That's the argument, right? It'll ruin the sanctity of marriage in this country. Oh, really? You can turn on ABC and 12 bimbos are clawing each other's eyes out for a shot to marry the bachelor. Larry King's been divorced 6 times. In 21 states, Connecticut's one of them. It's legal for you to marry your first cousin. You want to protect marriage in this country? Keep it out of the hands of the people who are ruining marriage. People that get married in their 20s. Those are the ones that are getting divorced. You go to anywhere where they don't have adequate transportation to escape their idiot village, and they're popping out the I do's as soon as they're 23, right? If you get married in your 20s, you are practicing for marriage in your 30s. That's it. They shouldn't just hand out licenses in your 20s. They should be like, oh, you're 25, you want to get married. Why don't you come back when she's put on about 30 pounds and you've been unemployed for a couple of years and then tell me you want to spend the rest of your life with this person. Take this civil union. You know, it's like a learner's permit. Get out of the way. Get out of the way.
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20: I'm gonna say something. We're the only race of people that feel responsible for all of us. We're the only race of people be on the bus. Brother come on, act a fool, you be like, oh. Be embarrassed. Ain't even you doing it. And everybody look at you. Can you stop him? Be embarrassed. And they hate when a brother can talk too, boy. Oh, they come to
23: Dominic, how you feel?
24: I feel great that we've won this game and to search within the essence of oneself and to lay the ball upon the hoop. That feels good to me.
20: They be like, find somebody on the bench. I used to hate men when they talk to like people now. I'm glad they got Larry Bird because he can't talk either. Larry Bird, man, they ask me, Larry, how you feel?
25: Oh, it felt basketball has been the game. You know, just how, if you put the ball in the hole more times than the other man, you're probably going to win the game. For us, the ball kept going in the hole, kept going in the hole. And I said, we'll probably win the game because the ball kept going in the hole.
20: It's rough on boxers, man, because Sugar Ray, the only one, man. Sugar Ray. That's why if people are scared, women get scared when Sugar Ray fight because he talk too good. Sugar even look good. Sugar woke up, look good.
24: This fight makes me a little bit nervous. Makes me a little bit apprehensive. But I feel inside myself if I just apply.
20: Other brother, I'm going to punch his face. I've waited a long time for chance to fight survive.
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22: But I am into the intellectual thing. I went to college. I studied the great philosophers, Socrates. I studied Plato. And you know, you learn the important things. Like, if you're studying geology, which is all facts, as soon as you get out of school, you forget it all, you know? Because it's just numbers and things. But philosophy, you remember just enough to screw you up for the rest of your life. And you study the important, like, ethical questions. Is it okay to yell movie in a crowded firehouse? Religious questions. If there is a God, give me a sign. See, I told you that the... Wouldn't it be weird if you died and you woke up and you were in heaven? Just like they always told you. And everybody had wings on and pearly gates. Wouldn't you feel stupid? Oh, no.
16: You mean that this is what?
22: Oh. What? You been keeping records on me? Well, it wasn't so bad. How many times did I take the Lord's name in vain? Ooh. 1,000,006. Oh. Jesus Christ.
2: When I moved up to New York, when I first moved there, I started dating a woman who makes a lot of money. And people say dudes are intimidated by that. I thought it was great. The only issue is sometimes she would pick restaurants where there was no price on the menu, which I learned is not no price. At first you see that menu, you're like, oh, nothing? Perfect. Been looking for a hidden gem like this. Like, yeah, we don't want price to matter here at Cafe French Word. Okay. I don't want price to matter either, so I guess we're in the same boat. Can you just give me an estimate? They throw down the check, and I always try to act like I'm happy about it, because, like, you're going to pay it anyway. You might as well pretend you're happy, but I'm a horrible actor. I'm just like, that's great. I like that. That's good. Yeah, I was hoping it would be that. Yeah, I just... No, that's... I don't need new tires or brakes this month. I'll just... Yeah, I'll just keep a safe distance from the cars ahead of me. This is good. I prefer it this way. Yeah. I prefer this. And you just try to fake it and, like, just take it, because you don't want to be the broke. And then just every meal I'm not with her, I would eat a spoonful of peanut butter. Yeah. 12 cents for breakfast. 12 cents for lunch. $143.73 for dinner. And I can't afford peanut butter tomorrow. Can I get a doggy bag for this salad? It's just croutons, that's fine.
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3: And if we're talking about fairness in aeroplanes, why is it I get the same luggage allowance as a bloke who's 40 stone? Why is that allowed? We're both allowed 32 kilograms on the plane. I want to go, no, he used up his 32 kilograms. I saw a documentary about a woman who was 28 stone, right? Because she ate 10 pie and chips a day. That'll do it. Mm. 10 separate meals of pie and chips. That's all she ate. 10 separate trips to the chip shop. In a cab. Didn't even walk that, wasted calories. So they wired her jaw together. So she liquidized 10 pie and chips a day. Now she's on pie smoothies. Now she's not even chewing. That used up 5 calories, do you know what I mean? So she gets fatter. They take her to hospital to have that operation where they staple your stomach together. And she's sitting in the hospital looking all depressed. Well, you can't eat for an hour before an operation, can you? And she went, "It's a really dangerous procedure, but it's the only option left." One, jogging? You don't even walk. Salads? You don't like the taste. Right. 9 pie and chips a day? It's a start, isn't it? It's a start to it.
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6: George Carlin.
7: When I was a kid, I was known as a fussy eater.
8: Fussy eater?
7: That's what they called it in my house.
8: He's a fussy eater.
7: Fussy eater is a euphemism for big pain in the ass. I would say,
8: "I don't like that."
7: Why? They wanted reasons. Well, you don't always have a reason.
8: "I don't know. I know I don't like it. And I know that if I ate it, I would like it even less. You like it? You eat it."
7: Then they would try to corner me with logic.
8: "How do you know you don't like it if you've never even tried?" "It came to me in a dream."
7: There were some things I didn't like because of the way they sounded. I just didn't like the name of it. Imagine that, I got away with that for a year and a half.
8: "Don't sound right to me, Ma. Say that again." "I don't like that."
7: To this day, there are some things I can't eat because I don't like the way they sound. I still cannot eat yogurt. I can't eat anything with a Y and a G in it. Squash. "You want some squash?" "No." Sounds like somebody sat on dinner, you know? "How about some wheat germ?" "Germ?" "Horseradish." "Ah!" "Eggplant." "Well, what is it, an egg or a plant?" "Tell it to make up its mind and come on back." "Something I don't like the sound of, succotash." "But you call me, you flick out, hey, right there."
25: Hey, be cool, hey, be cool. It's lima beans and corn, man.
7: You know something else doesn't sound very right? Head cheese. I can't even look at the sign. "I'll be down near the bologna. You look at it." Then there are some things that sound too funny to eat. Some things are too humorous to swallow. Guacamole. That sounds like something you yell when you're on fire. Guacamole! Well, sounds like something you can't remember the name of.
23: "Where's that little guacamole I had here?"
7: And, of course, the funniest food, kumquats. I don't even bring them home anymore. I sit there laughing and they go to waste.
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26: I'm not saying I'm a lightweight, but I had chamomile tea the other night and I passed out. I can't even say what it is, damn it. I had chamomile tea. I passed out. I had to call people to find out if I offended anybody the night before. So hard enough as you get older. I just want to be one of those funny old people. That's what I want to be. One of those entertaining old people that drools on himself and yells stupid things out. I love those people. I love when I go to a movie and it's just me and a bunch of old people. And the whole time they're going, "What did he say? What? Are you cold? What? Is something burning?" Guy behind me the whole time's going, "Like, spit it up! They're like, we get in for half price. That's because you only hear half the movie. I like when the old people walk out, they walk out like, this movie sucks. And they're still showing the previews. Old people are entertainment. I love every time there's a hurricane in Florida and they have to evacuate the entire state. And you turn on the news, they're interviewing the one old guy who won't leave. He's like, I've lived here for 89 years. I'm not going anywhere. Next day, there's a big wave. You're going to Cuba.
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5: Tom Papa.
6: But you should be more powerful. It makes perfect sense that women are strong. Because your lives are so much more difficult. You have so much more to deal with. It's amazing. You have a lot more to deal with. Just the makeup alone. Just this never-ending art project you're involved in. Carrying luggage around your entire lives, filled with art supplies. Brushes and pencils and paints, just painting the same face over and over and over. You're like a crazy Van Gogh with an Etch-a-Sketch. I don't even know why you do it. Who are you doing it for? It's not for us. We don't care. All we care is that you're not a dude. That's all we care. It's for other women. It's that woman-on-woman hateful competition. It's nasty. You ever see women say hello to each other? Nasty business. Right? It's all smiles up here. Hi, hi. Then they give each other that slow look of death up and down. Find a weakness, hang on it until she knows that you noticed. Sorry about that. You can get that taken care of. Brutal. You see the moms at my kid's school trying to out-hot the other moms. Hilarious. 7 o'clock in the morning, they show up dressed to kill to out-hot the other moms. Are you high? No kid wants their mom to be hot. You just want a mom. You don't want a hot mom. You just want a flowered house dress and wobbly bingo arms. Right? Big sloppy mom boobs. You curl up in her like a cinnamon-scented beanbag chair. That's a mom. And I got news for you. If you are the hot mom, the other moms aren't calling you hot. They're calling you a whore.
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9: I think it's weird to mix any drugs, right? I got a buddy that smokes pot and does steroids. That's a weird combination. He's definitely the strongest guy that I know, but he's too lazy to help you move or anything useful, so... What's the point? I don't know. While we're on the subject of drugs, no one's doing meth, right? That's a crazy drug. That's wild. I read a newspaper article recently about meth. And the thing is, in the article, they were talking about how bad meth is. But then in the article, they published a pleasure scale to show you how good meth makes you feel. Yeah, that'll keep the kids off. Getting the hardcore data on how awesome it is. Now, this scale was based on dopamine, the pleasure-sensing chemical that your brain releases while you're doing certain activities. Here's how it went. Apparently, eating a cheeseburger, 1.5 on the scale. Sex, 2. All right, I'm glad some of you are shocked. Most of you seem a little complacent with that. You're like, yeah, it sounds about right. Huh? Well, wait, was there bacon on the cheeseburger? You gotta be kidding me, you guys. The fact that they're only half a point apart on the scale makes me think either that's the most amazing, magical cheeseburger. What, is that ground unicorn meat? What is that? Or that's lousy sex. I don't know, maybe you guys aren't doing it right. The scale went on. Cheeseburger was 1.5, sex was 2, cigarettes were also 2. What? Again, I was shocked. I've actually never smoked a cigarette, but that would explain why nobody wants to quit. Right? That's a good smoke. Right? Have a cigarette. Pfft, roll over and have a cigarette. Man, that's multiple orgasms in every pack. Yeah, I don't even think chain smokers are addicted, they're just horny. Cocaine was 4. That's like 2 chicks. Awesome. Meth, 11.
5: Wow, yeah, wow is right. I thought about those numbers for a second. 11? That means you can add that up. That means you could be having sex, eating a cheeseburger, smoking a cigarette, on cocaine, still not to meth yet.
1: I Heart Comedy.
10: All right, woo! That is what I like to hear. That is the lady cheer. Woo! Sounds like more of a mating call at this point, but woo! It's the girl cheer. It's what girls do to let you know we're here, we're ready to go. You having fun? Happy to be here? Where'd you go to school? USC, home of the Trojans? It's like, ma'am, this is a job interview. Won't you put your shirt down? I'm so excited. I love New York City. I love being here, and I love that it's cold here. That too. Congratulations on your Yankees. Good for you guys. I love that it's cold here. I love season changes. One of my biggest pet peeves, though, is people who act like because they're from somewhere cold that they don't get cold. I was in New York last Christmas. It's snowing. There's a guy in a t-shirt. I'm like, dude, aren't you cold? No, I'm from New York. I don't get cold. Just because you're from a cold place doesn't mean you're genetically predisposed to not feeling cold. You're not a penguin. I was like, in fact, sir, you're Puerto Rican, so if anything, you should be more cold. I like looking at people with tattoos and just asking, why? People get like the weirdest ones. I saw a woman at the fair, all right? She was a handsome woman. We'll leave it at that. She was a bigger, she must have been like a linebacker in middle school. I say middle school because there's no way she went to high school. This woman, she had angel wings, little ones. I don't know if they started out normal and she got bigger or if they were meant to be little, I don't know. It happens with tattoos. She had little angel wings tattooed right here on her shoulder blades, okay? And I've seen this tattoo on a lot of girls, and whenever I see like a big woman with angel wings, it's kind of like looking at a penguin. Because I'm sitting there staring at her baffled, just like, how are those little wings going to lift that big body?
11: I saw this on the news. This guy's walking his dogs in the woods, right? And about 100 yards away, he sees a bear. Now, he doesn't do what I would do when I see a bear, which is pass out, right? The bear! Done. No. This guy sees a bear and something goes snap in the old canoodle. I'm not sure what's going on in this man's life. I'm not sure whether his wife left him in the speedboat tank. I'm not sure. But this guy sees a bear and instead of running away, he's like, let's do this. Listen to me when I tell you this because it's absolutely true. This man beats a bear to death with his bare hands. Think about that for 1 second. I know there's a lot of tough guys in here wearing chains over their t-shirts and affliction hoodies who can turn me inside out and use me as a puppet. I get it. You're tough. We know you're tough. I don't care how tough you are. This is a bear, okay? It could be UFC 105, Silva versus Bear. Get it on. Bear wins. You know why? It's a Buick with teeth. That's why. And this guy beat it to death with his bare hands. And my buddy's like, whoa, whoa, it wasn't with his bare hands. He had a stick. Oh, that's... That's even cooler, because that means he had the presence of mind to go, I'm going to need this. He beat a bear to death with his bare hands. It's even more impressive because it was a black bear, so it probably had a gun. He beat the... He beat a bear to death with his bare hands, and he did it in front of its kids. That's Russian mob, man! You look for that mother bitch! Congratulations, sir. You're the best person ever. You know what I mean? You beat a bear to death, that's carte blanche for the rest of your life. That's it. That's your voicemail message. That's your business card. That's your Facebook status for the rest of your life. Hey, you're not qualified for a job? Write that on a piece of paper and slide it across the table. I'm sorry, sir. You're not even close to... beat a bear to death. Is this true? Yeah, it is. Congratulations, Mr. President. If McCain beat a bear to death with his bare hand, he'd be president right now. What's Obama going to do?
12: I'll strangle a raccoon.
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16: I'm from South Carolina, and thank you. And whenever I tell people that, they're always like, oh no. But it's so racist there. And your skin is brown. How did you survive? And sure, certain parts of South Carolina can be pretty racist, more racist than other parts of the country. But what these people forget is that the food there is delicious. So growing up in South Carolina, it's kind of like, oh, did that guy just say the N-word? Ooh, fried chicken and biscuits. Never mind. Nom, yum, yum, yum, yum, yum. Even if right now some dude stood up and was like, hey, I'm going to say a bunch of racist stuff, but afterwards I'll give you a biscuit. I'd be like, that's a weird deal, but I'll take it. Because I hate racism, but I love a good biscuit. I just think it's a little silly when sometimes people act as if all the really crazy racism is just in places like South Carolina, Alabama, Mississippi, or whatever, because I've seen crazy racist stuff happen everywhere. I have a friend in LA. He's Korean, right? And he got locked out of his apartment. So he called a locksmith, okay? And locksmith's getting all his info. He's like, what's your last name? And he's like, Chun. The guy goes, what kind of last name is that? The guy goes, Korean American. And the guy goes, I hate Korean Americans. Korean Americans are trying to destroy America. And he hung up on him, wouldn't unlock his door. And I thought, wow. So this locksmith does no business with Korean Americans. But I wondered how many Korean Americans would have to call him before economically he couldn't afford to be that racist. Like, what if Korean people just kept calling him? Would he eventually be like, damn it, man, I would have made $5,000 yesterday if I didn't hate Korean people. This is so stupid. Korean Americans aren't trying to destroy America. They can't even find their keys. But then weirdly, that stereotype would get integrated into his racism. Like, he would see Korean people and he'd be like, let me guess, can't find your keys? Ching, chong, bing, bong, where's my keys? He sees a Korean dude opening a door. He's like, ha, there's something you don't see every day. Korean dude actually had his keys for once. Na na na na na na, where's my keys? Na na na na na na, they're in your house.
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5: One of my favorite things when I see two Chinese people talking in Chinese, it's so fun to just walk up to them like, hey, what are y'all talking about?
6: Huh? What are y'all getting into right now? I don't even know what y'all are saying right now. You can tell me. Hell, who do I know? Who do I know? I don't know buddy. I don't know buddy. Yeah, I cut out some words too. Hell, I'll get rid of some letters too.
5: A lot of people say Asians can't drive. You know, I don't think that's very fair, okay? Because they're not good at walking either.
6: They are not. Pick a side, right or left, okay? I also have a schedule to keep.
5: All that stuff I just did, so funny if you're not Chinese. Girlfriend's in the hospital, you guys. She's a doctor. So. A lot of the other doctors don't know if she's going to come out of the coma or not. Yeah. Don't assume someone's living conditions based on their occupation. Love that joke. Just a fun one. You know, just throw it out there. Let people play with it. You know, take that home with you. Keep it. Retell that to your friends. Say, I thought of this. I thought of this just after the comedy show you know that I went to. Love that joke. A lot of fun. Wrote it, wrote that about 2 years ago, right after my girlfriend died. So, that's weird. I thought everybody would laugh at that part.
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9: Come inside my mind and see what it's like when a comedian eats the big one. Come on in. I'm doing brilliant. I'm improvising like crazy. No, you're not, you fool. You're not talking about any truth, no realities. Why don't you change the nature of man instead of just talking about drugs and people passing out? Help the world. Shut up, both of you. I'm the rational mind. We'll have to release the subconscious. He'll be the arbitrator. Not tonight. Page intellect.
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9: Too late, sequence phasing in now, killer routine, 1B, phase in now. These two goys walk into a bar. Early, positive response, go to killer routine, B, phasing in now, ego check again. Hey, I'm fantastic, too late, phasing in now, moving in. Where are you from? Early warning signals, go to secondary routine now. Anything goes, try dynamite drug routine, 1B, killer response. Tragically hip routine, phasing in now. How about that Babylonian Tupperware? Mayday, mayday, mayday. All systems overload. Ego check now.
11: Help me. 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
9: They've seen the movie. 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Secondary response. Memory tape. Playback. But first, Vegas pity response. 1B. Try to go up. Send in the clown. Not buying the bull. Career over. Anything goes. Memory tape. Look for memory tape. Oh, family. Playback now. Phase in now. Miss Williams, I dropped the baby. I don't know why.
11: Daddy! Daddy!
9: Lori, let's move. He'll never find us. Father, Father, I want to be an actor. Watch. To be or... Damn. All systems overload. Subconscious fighting its way through. Well, what do you want from me anyway?
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15: George Wallace.
13: Then I'm driving today. I had to move recently. Anybody ever move? Moving has got to be the worst thing you could ever do in life. So I had to move, and I had to go buy some boxes. I went down to the depot. What is that place called? Office Depot, to buy some boxes. And I did not know boxes cost so much money. $6, $7, $9. And I'm going, how many boxes? Ooh, that's a lot of money. So I told her, I asked the guy, I said, how much does the box cost that the boxes came in? He says, you can have that one. I said, well, come on, let's restock these shelves. So I happened to move, all of my belongings are in boxes. And so I'm down here driving in this beautiful place, and I see this store called Sam's Club. Now, I've never been in there. It must be pretty nice. A lot of cars outside. Let me run in here and get me a bottle of deodorant. You already know. Does anybody else in here need deodorant? I didn't know everything came in bulk. Giant, supersized, and Chase Stadium, just huge. Everything is huge. Let's say you like peanut butter. Let's say you really love peanut butter. You like peanut butter so much you like to stick your whole head in a jar. They have these at Sam's Club. Everything is huge. I bought a bag of marshmallow. I use it as a mattress when my friends come over. Everything is giant. I bought a box of Preparation H, put it on my back porch, and it sucked all of the water out of my swimming pool.
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0: I'm not suicidal. I want to live, but I want to live. I want to eat leaves for the rest of my life and hopes for 4 years of eating leaves at the end of it. The last thing I want to wish for on my deathbed is a chalupa. If I make it to 75, I'm doing heroin. Already decided. Because that's when you do it. That's when you do it. It's a terrible idea now, but I overdosed at 75. They'll be at my funeral going, oh, he never got to... He's good. He's good. He did it. Because heroin's got to be fun. Initially, right? No, I know. I smoke pot. I think pot's a great drug, but I still pay my rent. Heroin's so much fun, people are like, I don't need a house.
12: If success in Hollywood can't bring about any kind of illumination, perhaps then approval of one anointed by God would be of some value. Between God and us stands only Elizabeth Windsor, the Queen of England. And I've met her, right? And so I must be valuable in some way. Oh, what? I could have met her under dubious circumstances. She wasn't opening a lunatic asylum that I was a patient in. I met her legit at the Royal Variety Performance. Difficult, though, to meet the Queen, even if you're doing it to somehow nourish you. Because, like, before you meet her, you don't have to get a lot of protocols and rules before you meet Her Majesty, the Queen of England. Literally a flunky-type character will approach you. Oh, hello there. And give you some rules. Oh, I see. You're the comedian, although you seem to be little more than a bearded lady. Well, let me give you some rules, young man. When you meet Her Majesty the Queen, you will call her ma'am as in jam, not mom as in arm. You will bow from the head, not from the waist, and don't curtsy, she won't think it's cute. Okay, well, thanks. Thanks for the information. But to give me that information is to assume that my mind is my ally. It ain't. Right? Say I'm on a precipice of a tall building looking down thinking, bloody hell, that's really high. You'd probably die if you jump off that. My mind goes, go on, jump off of it. Go on, jump. Right? And say I'm at a wedding ceremony and it gets to that bit where it goes, if anybody here knows any reason why these two people should be joined together in holy matrimony, speak now or forever, hold your silence. Part of me always wants to go, yeah, he's a puff, right? Never do. Never do. And what about this? What if I'm with a really sweet little old lady and I'm drinking a really hot cup of tea? And she's a nice little old lady. She's benevolent, not malevolent, not a horrible little old lady. You're right, darling. How's your mum? You're still going swimming. You're still doing well. She's really nice, but all the time she's talking, I'm thinking, I could throw this tea right in her face. I would never do it. But it's just the possibility that you could graffiti reality in that moment. It torments me. So while I'm waiting to meet the Queen and she's edging along, shaking the hands of the other performers, I'm trying to remember all them rules, all them protocols. Mama's in jam, not mama's in arm. Mama's in jam, not mama's in arm. Bow from the head, not from the waist. Don't curtsy. Mama's in jam, mama's in arm. Mama's in jam, mama's in arm. Bow from the head, don't curtsy. Part of my mind is thinking, which means I shall probably never be knighted. Which may be a good thing in and of itself, because if I found myself upon bended knee in front of Her Majesty the Queen, with my mind the temptation, you know. It wouldn't be just me being elevated to the status of a god. It would be her.
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14: These shows are so bad. Dancing with the Stars. Why is Bristol Palin on Dancing with the Stars? She's never been in anything. She's only had things inside her. And now she's on Dancing with the Stars? What kind of message is this for our youth people? God, that pisses me off. She has the personality of a wet cabbage. Have you heard her interview? Jay Leno's interviewing her. He's like, so, tell us what it's like being on Dancing with the Stars. Bristol Palin's like, well, I was working at my job as a dental assistant, and they were called me, and they were like, do you want to be on Dancing with the Stars? And I was like, okay. That's it. That's her. That's the star. All right. Talk about razzle-dazzle.

0: gotta go. Okay, bye. I love you. But you can't do that any other time before that in a relationship. Like, okay, I gotta go. I think I just wanna hook up with you a couple more times and I'm gonna break up with you. It's a real threshold right there. That's what I'm trying to say. Strobe lights cause seizures in some people. And we still have strobe lights. How did that work out? Look, I know you might swallow your tongue, but these Guidos need to party. Get your priorities straight. I understand you might choke on your own saliva, but this guy's not that good at doing the robot, and he's on a first date, so he needs to look better at it. So, suck it up. It's hard to know what's gay in life, like boxing. That's two guys fighting over a belt. That seems pretty gay to me. In their underwear. I mean, come on. How long has the word anniversary been around? That seems like something we should be keeping track of. And celebrating. Maybe every year. I don't know.
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12: You know the real reason why I lost my accent, though, you know, and why you're going to have to lose one if you have one, too, is because they've automated 411. Yeah, you're talking to a robot. You can't have an accent and get a number anymore. This is the future. You can't be like, for what city and state?
13: I want that Baker place down there in Skeeterville.
12: For what city and state?
13: I want that Baker place down there in Skeeterville.
12: For what city and state?
13: I want that Baker place down there in Skeeterville. Oh, I'm walking.
12: I mean, honest to God, I'm not worried about 411. I'm a grown man, partially educated. I can operate a phone book, you know. I got an iPhone. I'm cool, you know. But, you know, if they did 411, you know, technology, man, if they did 411, you know, eventually they're going to do 911, and you have to be articulate in a high-tension situation.
14: Please state your emergency. Please state your emergency.
13: He's in the house! He's in the house!
14: Please state your emergency.
13: I'm hiding in the closet!
14: Please state your emergency.
13: He's stabbing me with a fork!
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13: I love him! 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He just gets this way when he drinks. 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
17: My wife, though, she'll engage with the little one. And I tell you, that's when a relationship is really, really challenged. You know, picture yourself walking in, and my little one was on the floor. She's screaming. My wife's broken. She broke my wife. Broke her. Right in half. Snapped. My wife snapped. She starts counting, thinking this will make it better. It just adds the chaos. I come out of the car happy, like, hey, I'm home. Isn't this great? And then you, as a father, ask a question that you think is just a common sense question for this situation. What's going on? What's going on? Did you just ask me? You just ask me what's going on. Don't you dare come in our house. We built this house together. Me and you were together long before any of you children ever existed. Don't you dare come in this house insinuating a situation at hand. You think I'm the bad guy? You didn't see what has led up to the situation that is driving me mad. You know I'm not normally like this. These things drive me to this. Don't you ever come in here and ask me what's going on. You want to know what's going on? You want to really know what's going on? Ask your daughter what's going on. Tell your father why you're completely out of control right now.
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7: By the way, put your a lot of people, you know, say turn off your cell phones, and I say put your cell phones on samba or salsa. That's what I say. That'll be fine for me. My cell phone's on samba, and I love it. It's bum ba ba da ba bum ba ba da ba da bum ba ba da da da da ba da ba da bum ba ba da ba ba. When I'm going to the phone, you know what I'm saying? There's a little something going on. You know what I'm talking about? I got a little hey hey hey out of me. You know, hello. You're damn right. I sound good. I got a party going on in my phone. What are you nuts? Didn't you hear it? Bum ba ba da ba bum ba ba da ba da boop. I hope that's public domain, by the way. Someone get the rights to that. I need to buy the Ba-Ba-Ba-Da-Ba-Da song. I don't know why I sound like an old Jew. My cell phone every month is bothering me. Would you do text messaging? Why does everyone sound slightly gay who calls me? Would you do text messaging? Why do people like that Queer Eye for the Straight Guy? I cannot watch 1 second of that show. This is the way that show is to me. You know what you need? You need a new pair of shoes. Those look fantastic on you. Let me tell you, Mr. Sister Mister. You're not Paul McCartney in Wings, and it's not 1977. You're getting a new haircut.
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16: I was on a plane once, like about a month ago. And they had high-speed wireless internet on the plane. And they had never done that before. They explained to us that we were like one of the first aircraft. And I opened up my laptop, and I'm online. I'm looking at YouTube while we're flying. And then it broke down. And the woman says, I'm sorry, but we have to fix the internet so it's down for the rest of the flight. The guy next to me goes, this thing sucks. I'm like, dude, how does the world owe you something you didn't even know existed 30 seconds ago? People on planes are the worst. People on planes, they complain. They get off the plane, they come to your house, and they tell you about their whole flight experience. And they make it sound like it was a cattle car in Poland in the 40s. They just make it, that was the worst day of my life. I had to sit on the runway for 40 minutes. That's a story in this country. That's a hardship. That you had to sit on the runway. People will listen to that story. They'll stop doing the dishes and turn around and go, oh my God, really? For 40 minutes? That's awful. You should sue them. I had to sit on the runway for 40 minutes. Oh my God, really? What happened then? Did you fly through the air like a bird? Incredibly? Did you soar into the clouds impossibly? Did you partake in the miracle of human flight and then land softly on giant tires that you couldn't even conceive how they put air in them? How dare you? Bitching about flying. I had to pay for my sandwich. You're flying! You're sitting in a chair in the sky. You're like a Greek myth right now.
8: but it doesn't go back very far, and I'm just sort of squishing my knees. If you could go back in time to Orville Wright and go, hey, dude, I had to sit on the runway for 40 minutes. And he'd be like, oh, well, let's not even bother then. Hey, Wendell, shut it down. They make you wait for a bit. That hardly seems worth it.
18: There's always delays.
8: That's what everybody complains about.
18: There's always delays when I fly.
8: Really? Delays.
18: It's too slow. Air travel's too slow. New York to California in 6 hours. That used to take 30 years to do that. And a bunch of you would die on the way there.
8: You get shot in the neck with an arrow and you go, and you fall down. And the other passengers would just bury you and put a stick there with your hat on it and keep walking. And all the old people would die. You'd be a whole different group of people by the time you got to California. Now you watch an Adam Sandler movie and you're there.
19: Richard Pryor.
20: I went to Africa. I went to the motherland, find my roots. And you go into the jungle like in the country, man, I'm telling you, it's something like to drive around and see all the animals in person. I saw a giraffe that the lions had got, and the giraffe had got away, and half his ass was eaten off. Just hanging there like that, I had an attitude like,
21: I'm alive.
20: Picked up a man hitchhiking, right? An African man. So I stopped because I figured, okay, this is his country. Mother might see me coming back. He got in the car, and this man had the odor. I'm talking about this man had the odor. And we were driving in the car, and I looked in the rear view mirror, and this mother was looking at us talking about, damn, they stink. All that cologne. And he put his head out the window and said, damn, I'm going to have to give this up. He made me pull over. I'm going to go back. I'm going to go. It's all right, you go. Ooh, you stink, mother.
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18: I've seen people heckle the homeless. What? Walk past a homeless guy, get a job! Like they're expecting the homeless guy to go, oh, that's what I forgot. Oh, oh, no wonder it sucks so bad. Oh, you would have thought one of the voices in my head would have reminded me. What are you, walking up to orphans? Get some parents. What are you doing? You gotta appreciate the homeless, man. I know, I lived in New York City. I don't know why they don't use the homeless on the reality shows. They need contestants. Who better? I don't want to see Average Joe or The Bachelorette. I want that island filled with homeless guys. Man, you gotta date them all, find out which one's lazy. How about that? To see how long those dates last. She's sitting across from a guy going, arr, arr, arr. I want to go home. Yeah, but if you'll sleep with one, we'll give you $1 million.
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23: I woke up this morning terrified, but that was really my fault. I set the alarm. You ever think about how you start every day of your working life? Nah, nah, nah, nah, nah. What's happening? Is there a fire? What's going on? Oh, it's just the clock. Yay, day. You scare yourself every morning just to wake up. How is that good for you? You could be dreaming. Maybe you're like, hey, look, I'm flying. Hey, there's my mommy. What's Hitler doing here? Nah, nah, nah. Of course, if you saw your mom and Hitler, you'd want to wake up, because that's scary, too. I'd probably call my mommy and say, Mommy, what were you doing with Hitler in my head while I was sleeping? My mom would say, I don't know. Ask your father. All right, put Hitler on. All right, my dad's not Hitler. Could someone please tell me what is wrong with my father? Anybody? Nobody. At some point, you got to sit down with your dad over coffee or lunch and just look him right in the eye and say, okay, is there any way I can avoid becoming you? Is there any way? Because it's happening and I want out. Can you help me? Do you keep a diary? Any advice? Help me for once. And if you ever had that conversation with your dad, that is the moment where they'll look you right in the eye and go, because one thing you have to realize about the father-son relationship, on some level, though it's subliminal, it is a battle to the death. And on some level, when you're just like them, they are as proud of you as if you won a medal of some kind. You're just like your old man. Welcome to the club. Payback's a bitch.
0: I'm not a macho guy. I'm playing this up, but I'm not. I realize what a pussy I am myself, and I'm not much help to my wife in a crisis situation. We had a bat come into our house. Has anybody ever had a bat fly in your house? Guys, you want your manhood tested? Let a bat go free in your house. You'll go from ultimate fighting champion to Miss Teen USA in about 3 seconds. I turned into a bitch over. Thing was chasing me around the kitchen table like I owed it $50 or something. I might as well been wearing pumps and a purple tube top and pigtails. I'm like, ah, get it off me! Get it off! So somehow I got that bat out of the house. I opened the door and it just took off. About a week later, me and my wife are in bed. Lights are out, pitch black, upstairs. Also, my wife goes, oh, Jesus. I go, what? I think there's a bat in here. I'm glad the lights were off because I started crying instantly. My eyes just welled up. I don't like bats. A bat is just a rat that took the time to get its pilot's license, basically. And I know I got to get up and kill it. Apparently all that women's lib we can do anything men can do goes out the window when there's a flying rat in your house. And I don't blame you, ladies, I'll be honest with you. So I go to my wife. I'm going to go downstairs and find something to kill it. Fast forward to like 3 hours later. I'm still down there making a sandwich. I'm watching SportsCenter. I'm doing whippets with a Cool Whip can, giggling. I'm not going to face that thing sober. I'm going to get all screwed up. And I can hear my wife screaming, so I'm laughing even harder, getting more onions, more tomatoes. Where's the mayo? The kind of mayo I like, you know? And I go back upstairs with a mop. That's all I could find. I got a mop in my hand. I go upstairs. I flip the lights on. My wife is hiding under the covers, and the bat is fluttering about a foot above her ass. I'm swinging at it. I look like a kid from the Make-A-Wish Foundation. I broke like 3 wedding pictures, so some good came out of this nightmare, but Funny thing landed upside down on the wall and took a nap like Grandpa Munster, and I just mashed it with a mop. I crushed that thing. Yeah. Oh, now I'm the bad guy. Okay, yeah. I love the chicks. What an ass. Why'd you do that? Because it was trying to rape my wife, and I defended her honor. That's why. A lot of blood came out of it. The thing must have spent a week on Kirstie Alley's ankle before it came to my house.
19: Eddie Izzard.
21: Now, the Pope, what's going on there, eh? Eh? What's he on about, eh? Gets out there chatting away. Pope John. There was Pope John, if you remember. Now there's Pope John Paul. The next Pope's going to be Pope John Paul George. And we can see where they're going. It's that more populist edge. Pope John Paul George and Ringo is going to take off. He's going to have songs in the charts. Always checking their faces, aren't they? Always, yeah. In case there are flies. You know, like cows use their tails. That's what the Pope does. Keeps the flies off. You get your Catholics are good. Keep those flies off me. I'm a Catholic. Whereas Protestants don't have anything to keep the flies off except a gun. And it's because the Pope has got stuck in that sort of I'm wearing a tent type thing. And he goes around in a Popemobile, and the only other person who does that is Batman, who goes around in a Batmobile. Because he's Popeman with Altar Boy. Popeman. Quick, Altar Boy, there are some sinners who need chastising. Leap into the Pope. Put those candles out. With holy water and Jesus discs.
18: Vampires, look out, Bob, man. Vampires are coming. You sure shot them out of the sky? Could be a whole series. With a lot of complaints. And all I'm talking about here is blasphemy, blasphemy, blasphemy for everybody in the room. I'm just gonna blasphemy and blasphemy. Six-person joke, that. There we go. Yeah, Johnny Paul, bit kind of knackered, and that's a British word you could use when you get to Britain. Oh, I'm a bit knackered, and you fit right in. And the other ones, that's a load of bollocks, mate. That's a load of... Anyway, so it was... they're not very good at naming popes as well. They had a run of Piuses. It went like Hollywood. It was Pope Pius I, the second, Pope Pius III, the revenge of the Pius people. Pope Pius V in 3D. The body of Christ. Oh, my God, he hit me in the face of the body of Christ.
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19: A couple of things occurred to me recently that I want to share with you. It's weird the way sometimes little things will just fester on your cerebellum and just scratch at you, right? I think for the last few years, this has really bothered me. What is it about a bookstore that makes people think they can just lay on the ground? I walk in, there's a 42-year-old guy on his tummy reading Stephen King's The Stand. Get up, this is America. We used to make steel in this country. You're embarrassing us. You ever walk around the bookstore, play a little game I invented called Sorry, Kicked You in the Face? Seriously, get up. This is really wrong. What is it about an automobile dealership? They think a giant inflatable gorilla makes me want to buy a car. What kind of impulse buy? Who needs that? Who's driving by down the highway and goes, Silverback, I need a Honda. That's... I totally... I would like to walk into a dealership someday. I've always dreamed about going in there with just a wad of cash because I hate the way they try to sell you with that fake rant like they're your best buddy. I always dreamed about going in there just taking a bunch of cash, just, you know, putting it down on the desk. I'm ready to buy right now. You don't have to sell me when the guy finally looks at me. Yeah, great. What do you want? What can I get you? I'm going to be like, wrap that balloon up, baby. That thing is... That Simeon's mine now.
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24: Have some fun with y'all, man. This is a favorite part of my show. I like to call white people news. White people news is news that only happened to white people. I'll explain. Real stories in the newspaper that only happened to white people. I'll share it with you. Did y'all hear about the white lady living with the monkey? Did you hear about that? White people, look at me. White people, look at me. Where are y'all getting these monkeys? I do not know how to get no monkey, okay? Is there a 1-800-MONKEY hotline black people don't know about? I don't know how to get no monkey. First of all, this lady raised this monkey. This is a true story. This lady raised a monkey from a baby. Raised him in an apartment, okay? First of all, I don't know if y'all realize that this wasn't no regular monkey. This was a 200-pound chimpanzee. That's a dude. She gave him a real name, too. Gave him a real name, Travis. Now, here's the crazy thing. I did my research. I don't know if y'all know this, that monkeys are 8 to 10 times stronger than us, right? So just think, there's a guy here, you a big guy, you strong. He's 10 times stronger than you. What you gonna do? Okay? This is why I think about it like this. I look at it like this. I don't care how much you train the monkey people, okay? You put a little monkey rock away on them, okay? With a little monkey George, is still a monkey, okay? And I'm gonna tell you another little secret. I don't care how much you train that monkey. She left the monkey in an apartment, and I thought about this monkey. I said, what was he going through before he went crazy, you know? I said, maybe he was just sitting there having monkey thoughts. Sitting in an apartment, he used to live in the jungle. He was probably watching Animal Planet. Looking at his cousins. Just thinking about his life, like, I got on sneakers. Got a watch on, I can't even tell time. When this lady get home, beat the brakes off this bitch. When this lady came home, this monkey went nuts. She came home from the mall with her girlfriend. This monkey I don't know if this monkey recognized her or whatever. She came from the mall, you know, had a different wig on with her girlfriend. The monkey was like, who that bitch? This monkey ripped this lady's face off, bit her hands. Okay, here's the thing. She survived. Thank God she survived. She was on Oprah. I don't know if y'all saw this. Oprah couldn't even look at her. She was like, go to commercial. Gail, you see this?
2: George Carlin.
3: Now we come to the practical portion of our show. This is the practical stuff. This is where I actually give advice. Little tips and hints and suggestions on things that'll help the quality of life. Little things you can put to work almost immediately. In fact, some of you may be aware of my more famous tips from the past. How to get rid of counterfeit money? Put it in the collection plate at church. See how often the simple solution will elude us. Here's one, how to get out of jury duty. Lots of people try that, don't they? And they do. A lot of them get out of jury duty by lying. You don't have to lie. Tell the judge the truth. Tell him you'll make a terrific juror because you can spot guilty people just like that. Well, today's suggestions are a little different. These are just sort of hints on things you can do to keep other people alert during the day when you're out and about your business. Little ways to keep people on their toes. Because people need that. And I'm not talking about your friends so much. It's just the general public. People need a little sort of a mental goose during the day to kind of bring them back to reality, you know? There are an awful lot of people walking around, not all there. There are people walking around with a kind of a neutral zone around their heads. Some people leave part of their brains at home when they come out in the morning. Some people don't have that much to bring out in the first place. So I say there are little things you can do to help keep other people on their toes. Did you ever try backing out of a drive-in bank? That's the kind of thing I mean. Or just walk up to someone on the street and say, pardon me, I have nothing to say. Many of these suggestions which I'm offering are intended for use on retail clerks because retail clerks seem to need special help. Did you ever go into a store and realize immediately that the clerk is running on a lean mixture? The cheese fell off his cracker a long time ago. He's just a couple of sandwiches short of a picnic. Here's one to try. Go into a gift shop and ask for your gift.
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4: A lot of time on the internet as well. I heard about this website recently called It Gets Better. You guys know what this is? All right, if you don't know what it is, it's a website where gay teenagers that are getting bullied by Tracy Morgan. Kidding. I'm gonna stab you. I'm kidding. No. Gay teenagers that are getting bullied at school then go online, and adult gay celebrities will have videos for them going like, hey, I know you're getting bullied now, but just so you know, it gets better. Which sounds nice, but is actually just some empty Hollywood stuff. Because if I was one of the gay kids, they'd be like, so celebrity, you can't help me today? Celebrities are like, today? No, we're afraid of the bullies as well, but best of luck to you. You know, a website would be way more effective than It Gets Better? A website called It Gets Worse. Where all the people that were super popular in high school had to leave videos about what losers they became later on in life. Well, that'd be great. Actually, wait, they have that. It's called Facebook. Bang!
22: 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The comedy club legends to modern day streaming stars. 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
5: Golden Corral is a chain of bad buffet restaurants where, first of all, it's named Corral. Have some respect for yourself. I don't care if it's golden. I'm not eating there. But the commercial put me over the top. If you don't know the ad, it's a white couple and a black couple on a double date. Have you seen it? Oh, so the white lady is really annoying. She turns around to the black couple and goes, "We're going to have such a great time, dinner. We're going to go to a seafood restaurant, and Chef Jason's going to be there, and then we're going to share a $20 appetizer." And the black people hear $20 appetizer. They throw themselves out of the moving vehicle. There's so many questions. First of all, just like Facebook is lowering the value of what it means to have a friend, Golden Corral is lowering the standards severely for what it takes to jump out of a moving vehicle. Used to be brakes, right, pump the brakes, and you throw yourself out and barrel roll. Bomb, about to detonate, cliff. You throw yourself out, you climb up, he's still alive. Maybe it's a kidnapping, right? And that's a possibility. Maybe these white people are so desperate to have black friends. But they've taken these black people and kept them in their basement and they haven't fed them at all. And their first eating opportunity was Golden Corral. And they're like, "Let's go for it, go, go." I don't think that's the case. My son said this, "Why didn't they stop?" And that's an awkward moment as a parent where you're like, I don't know why they didn't stop. There should be breaks, and then the white people should run into Golden Corral after the black people and go, "If you wanted to eat here, you could have just told us. We're trying to take you someplace nice. I didn't know you wanted cotton candy as a dessert option."
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36: I've had a few close calls with death. I really have. I was carjacked about a month and a half ago now, and I had a rental car. And sometimes I did the most foolish things. The guy gets into the car with me and tried to carjack me, and I said to him, I said, "You don't understand. I have a deal with Hertz that I would be the only driver." I said, "If you want the car, I could take you back to Hertz Rental and we can sign you up as an additional driver slash carjacker." But he said it seemed like too much work. And I agreed with him and he left. But yeah, I've had some close calls. I choked on a candy when I was a kid. And ever since then, I've been paranoid about choking on things. I won't even eat an artichoke because it has the name choke in the word, you know? But even like Cheerios, I cut up my Cheerios today because I don't want any chance of choking. Even though there's a hole in the middle, you know, still, something could happen, you know. I had to have an endoscopy. You know what those are? We swallow this camera. It's modern technology. They make you swallow a camera. They don't make you, you know, but you agree to it. And it's like the size of a prenatal vitamin, which I've been taking for the last couple of weeks, by the way. But it's got like a flash going off every like 2 seconds, and it goes all the way through, you know, down your tummy. I'm not a doctor. I don't know the terms. Out the poop chute, you know? And I'm hoping that it's disposable, because you don't want to have to get that and bring it back. No, I had no idea how this thing worked. You know, I didn't know if you'd swallow it, and then what, do you go to CVS Pharmacy like every 2 hours and hook your butt up to the USB port? You know, I'll be 1 minute. I don't know how it works, but I just know that there's no way I'm going to swallow this thing. There's no way I'm going to get that down. And he made the appointment for 2 weeks later. So, of course, you know, when you got an appointment 2 weeks later, your mind starts to play games on you. I'm telling people, I said, you should see this thing. It's the size of a harmonica. It's huge. It's huge. And then, like, 2 weeks later, I'm thinking, oh, the thing was like the size of a, you know, a melon. There's no way that's going down. And then I get to the doctor's office, and he's not even there. He doesn't need to be there. Just the receptionist is there. And she says, and she brings it out. She came out with a purse. I thought that was the case for the camera, you know. And also I'm thinking, did that thing have a tripod on it? Because if this tripod, it's not going to go down very easily. And then I'm thinking, well, maybe the guy works for TMZ. That's not going to be good. Anyway, she brings it out and she with a glass of water. And I said, do you know the Heimlich maneuver? And she said, don't worry, no one's ever choked on one of these things. I said, no, seriously. I mean, I'm not good at swallowing things like that. You gotta like, she goes, no one's ever choked on one of these. So, you know, I swallowed it. Of course, I swallowed it, but I was just gonna imagine if I did start choking on it, the last picture would have been of her like panicking. Oh no! Oh no! Oh no!
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2: I got nothing against the strippers, but the strip clubs are very addictive. Not to me, but to other people. They are addictive. Every guy in here got a friend that's addicted to strip clubs. Addicted like heroin, okay? Addicted. You know those guys that cannot function in a normal club? You take them to a normal club, they ask one girl to dance. Excuse me, would you like to dance? No, maybe a little bit later. Yo, man, let's go to the bar, man. We all got those friends that's addicted to strip clubs. You know those guys that go to the strip club in the daytime? If you at a strip club and the sun is out, you got some problems. You know those guys that eat at the strip club? Eat at the buffet. How could you eat at a nasty-ass strip club? What? Are you that hungry? Rwandan refugees won't eat that. At a damn strip club, tater tots don't mix. But I got nothing against the strippers. What I got a problem with is the stripper myth. You know the stripper myth. There's a stripper myth that's being perpetuated throughout society. The stripper myth is, I'm stripping to pay my tuition. No, you're not. There's no strippers in college. There's no clear heels in biology. Man, I didn't know they had a college that only took $1 bills. And if they got so many strippers in college, how come I never got a smart lap dance? I never got a girl that sat on my lap and said, if I was you, I would diversify my portfolio. You know, ever since the end of the Cold War, I find NATO obsolete.
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3: Well, I decided I'm taking up smoking. My doctor told me I wasn't getting enough tar. You know, the fun part of smoking is deciding what brand to smoke. Now, Virginia Slims, that's a woman's cigarette, right? What do they have, like little breasts on them or something? I'm depressed. Nah, it's just... I guess I'm kind of thinking about my old girlfriend, you know what I mean? We were together about 3 years, and sometimes when I get on stage, I kind of think about her because, you know, she'd travel with me, and then I'd be up here performing, and I could hear hear her laugh, you know. It kind of meant something to me, I guess. I guess I kind of miss her. And she's not living anymore, so... You think that's funny? I guess I kind of blame myself for her death. We were at a party one night, and we weren't getting along. We were fighting, and she began to drink. And she ran out to the car. I followed her out, and I guess I didn't realize how much she'd been drinking. She asked me to drive her home, and I refused. We argued a little bit further. She asked me once again, "Would you please drive me home?" I didn't want to, so I shot her.
35: Love comedy? You've come to the right place. This is iHeart Comedy.
4: Food isn't that much easier now, though. See people in the supermarket just struggling, reading things, looking around. Everyone's all upset in the supermarket. Milk is a big problem for people in the supermarket. They're never quite sure if they have it, if they need it. They bury it way in the back in the supermarket. You gotta find it, you gotta hack your way through all the displays. Well, there it is. There's the milk. Do we have any milk? People are never really sure if they have milk. You think you have milk, we might have milk. I know there's a carton in there, I don't know how much is in it. Well, what should we do? Because you want to be sure. There's nothing worse than thinking you have milk and not having it. You know, you got the bowl set up, the cereal, the spoon, the napkin, the TV, the newspaper, everything's ready to go. You go to lift up the carton and it's too light. Ah! Oh no! Too light. Or sometimes you think you need milk. Hey, we better pick up some milk. Like many of you are thinking right now. You know, he's right. Maybe we should pick up some milk. So you'll pick up some milk on the way home. And then you'll discover you already had milk. And now you got way too much milk. That's no good either. Now it's a race against the clock with the expiration date. That freaky thing. Now you're eating giant punch bowls of cereal 3 meals a day. You're washing your face with milk. Bringing cats in from all over the neighborhood. Hurry up and drink it! Come on, it's almost time! How do they know that that is the definite exact day? You know, they don't say like it's in the vicinity, give or take, roughly. They brand it right into the side of the cart and then they... That's your damn day right there. Oh, don't screw with us. We know what day is the final day. And then it is so old. You ever have milk the day after the day? Scares the hell out of you, doesn't it? The spoon is trembling as it comes out of the bowl. It's after the day. I don't know what the hell I'm doing here. I don't know why I'm doing this. I smelled it. You smell it. What is it supposed to smell like? I never smelled milk. Maybe the cows tip them off when they're milking them. July 3rd.
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4: You notice they always have to have a dumb person in these infomercials? You know who they think that is? Us. They always have them. They know they can't go, "Hey, we know you're dumb, so we're going to answer dumb questions you might ask." So they always have a dumb person in there. That represents who they think we are. In the Magic Bullet infomercial, they literally, they have the magic bullet and they have a woman. And she goes, "Hold on a second. You just crushed ice. Now you're grinding coffee. Now you're mixing up margaritas. All in that one thing. What is it?" "It's a blender, you stupid whore." They go, "You can make a chicken salad sandwich in 5 seconds. Okay, first of all, no you can't. No you can't. Stop saying that. Chopped up chicken, some chopped up celery, some chopped up tomato. Yeah, but I don't have chopped up bowls in my kitchen. I don't have an infomercial kitchen." They think they have to list everything a product can do. And that product will come along every so many years. Sometimes it's a waffle maker. It's an amazing waffle maker. Over here, we have waffles with strawberries on them. Over here, we're putting pineapples on our waffles. Nobody comes over your house. Hey, can I put strawberries on these waffles? I wish you could. You're talking about the one on the infomercial. Nah, mine's only plain. I'm sorry. I wish you could. You know, it'd be great.
1: Ellen DeGeneres.
0: I don't like to kill things. I really don't. I will try not to kill something. If I can avoid it, I will get it out of the house. People like to kill things. A spider gets in, whatever. Kill. I will take a piece of cardboard and I will try my best to get it out the door if I can. I will, anything that's in the house. Not anything. Let me qualify that. That's, like, if it's a burglar or something, I'm not going to take a piece of cardboard. You're out, sir. Sir, out. But a spider gets in the house, people want to kill the spider right away. Spider doesn't know you don't want it in there. It's not like you've posted signs all over the place, keep out spider, which to me would be very arrogant, assuming they only speak English. But our ego tells us we're the only ones that have any kind of feelings. We're the only ones with a relationship. We're the only ones with family. And, you know, I think that if you kill a spider, there is a relationship that you're ruining. There's a conversation going on outside with the other spiders. Did you hear about Chris? Killed, yeah. Sneaker. And now Stephanie has 900 babies to raise all alone. Well, she's got her legs full, I'll tell you that right now. Chris was so kind, wouldn't hurt a fly. It's just been tough for them lately. They just lost their web last week. Those humans think they're so smart. Let them try shooting silk out of their butt and see what they could make. It's true. I mean, if you look at a spider web, that is magnificent to me. Look at a spider web and see what they can do. Look at a bird's nest and see what that is. It's just, at least nature uses every single thing they've got. We don't. We are capable of so much more, and we just don't use it. You know that quote, our deepest fear is not that we are inadequate. Our deepest fear is that we are powerful beyond measure. It is our light, not our darkness, that most frightens us. Blah, blah, blah, whatever he says. It's true, they say we use 10% of our brain. 10% of our brain. And I think, imagine what we could accomplish if we used the other 60%. Do you know what I'm saying?
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5: I'm a big texter. I like to text. I use predictive script on my texting. You do that? I do. It's just you don't have to spell every single word out, right? It's supposed to finish it for you, right? My cell phone thinks it knows all the words, but it doesn't. Like recently, I tried to send a text message to my friend. I tried to say, Nick might have an after party. Right. I mean, see, my cell phone doesn't know the word after party. But it does know the word... adversary. So I accidentally sent a text message to my friend that said, Nick might have an adversary. So that's when he sent me a text message back and he said, who? I sent him a text message that said, Nick. Right, I thought it was pretty clear in the previous message. So he sent me a text message back that baffled me. It said, yeah, he always has been his own worst enemy.
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6: It's funny.
9: So the whole thing is that now that, like, he's married, he doesn't have to worry about his body, but I either have to bring this baby to term or do something about
6: it. Work it out.
9: Something.
6: And he won't do anything. Like, we tried to figure out, do yoga.
9: I don't, yoga, all you have to do is breathe, and that was still too much.
6: He couldn't do it.
9: That's too much for me, dude.
6: So we tried to figure out something new, and we actually found something
9: online
6: that he could do. It's
9: like... Yoga with training wheels.
6: It's an exercise thing called Feldenkrais.
9: Feldenkrais,
6: which to us, we were like, did a Jew come up with
9: what?
6: That? That's ridiculous.
9: Feldenkrais?
6: Yes, a Jew did come up with it. Moshe Feldenkrais. Now, here's what it is. It's a stretching exercise, and here's the principle. You're supposed to stretch up until you feel pain, but do not go through the pain, because if you go through the pain, your body will remember that and never go to that place ever again.
9: We're like, that's so Jewish.
6: It's so Jewy.
9: To actually complain about pain that you're not feeling and just bitch about it. Never go to the painful place.
6: It's so Jewy. Jews should not exercise.

0: bought her first bra, my life's over. And I didn't know about it. So I was at home helping my wife do the laundry, and I pick up this little flimsy bra, and I'm like, I know this ain't yours. And my wife was like all proud. She's like, yeah, she bought her first bra. I'm like, not at 11. Women should get boobs at 21. Just happy birthday. There they are. Because any of you dads with little girls, you know what I'm talking about now. When your daughter buys her bra for the first time, everything takes on a whole new meaning now. Somebody said something so innocent to me the other day, and I took it completely the wrong way. This guy goes, Bill, you got a really pretty daughter. And I'm like, what do you mean by pretty? You staring at her? Some kind of sicko? What's your problem? And my wife's like, honey, the preacher was just saying. She's growing up, and I can't stop it. That's what kills me. I took her to buy some jeans the other day, and we went into the store. I don't know what happened. She walked in that dressing room, Laura Ingalls from Little House on the Prairie. She walked out one of the Spice Girls. She came out with her little tight jeans on, walked to the full-length mirror, and did this. I'm like, you better be looking for the price tag. And then she announced to the entire family she wanted to get her navel pierced. I'm like, how about a clip-on? Because there's only one use for a navel ring on an 11-year-old girl. That's so you can hook the chastity belt lock to it. That's the only use right there. And now she's getting her own taste in music, which I think is cool. But a kid will get hold of a CD and they'll play it. You're about ready to kill yourself. I've heard those dang Hanson kids so much, I'm about to bop that CD in the garbage disposal. And her little boyfriends are showing her now with these little pants. What's with this look? The baggy pants. You can hide a cooler from Sears in these things. Their underwear's jacked up to their neck. They got these $100 haircuts that look like barber school rejects to me. It's like she's seen a shaved on the side, long on the top, and then they grow that little three-hair goatee. Oh! You know they look like Shaggy from Scooby-Doo. That's who they look like.
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14: My mom called today. She can only be reached by phone. She can't text. She can't email. She doesn't have a computer. She uses telephone 1.0. It's incredible. I almost admire it. It's how far the telephone has been. We're not satisfied with the telephone for 9 months. They were satisfied with the telephone. It was invented in 1876. It didn't become wireless till 1982. 106 years till you could take it out of the kitchen. I'm aggravated that I can't use my phone on an airplane. My mom was relegated to a 3-foot radius around the refrigerator for 106 years. Never said a word about it. Unbelievable. We have a completely different relationship with the phone. She talks to people on it. To me, the phone is just this seldom used app on my phone. And if you use it on me, I am furious. How dare you? You call me unprovoked out of the blue? You text me first to see if I'm even accepting phone calls today. And I will text you back with a window. It's crazy that we even call the iPhone a phone. Calling it a phone is like calling a Lexus convertible a cup holder. Incredibly elaborate cup holder. I mostly use my phone to read. I read books on there all the time, and I'm blown away by it. You can download a book of 400 pages in 8 seconds. Compare that to the delivery system I grew up with, the Scholastic Book Club. It took me 10 days to get my mom to write out a check. 10 business days. That was her policy. Then the procedure was you would bring in the check the last Friday in September. They delivered the book senior year of high school. I got my diploma and Hop on Pop the same afternoon. And my verbal reflected it. I read on it. I mostly use it to get information, right? To Google and whatnot. And you could use the telephone to get information by calling 411. But you got very little information. You can still call them. Do you know that 411 is still in business? They're not expecting your call. They used to answer it, city and state. They now answer, you're f***ing me. How did you get this phone number? I memorized it.
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15: I loved the Tyson Holyfield fight. I thought that was the greatest thing I'd ever seen. And people got so upset. In the 1980s, Ray Boom Boom Mancini killed Koo Duck Kim in the ring, beat him to death. You're like, yeah, ooh, it's terrible. But no biting! Gentlemen, please! Can we have some decorum? And so now Mike Tyson is banned from boxing. Here's my theory. Why do boxers necessarily have to fight other boxers? Let's widen this perspective of the sport. You know, tonight in the LA Coliseum, one night only, Mike Tyson versus 200 retarded schoolgirls. One night only. Don King's, it's retarded fury. You can't fight it. Mike has never had an opponent like this. Wave after wave of retarded schoolgirls coming at Mike. He's never seen this type of enemy. Do you know how hard it is to bite the ear off 200 retarded school children? You can't do it. One night only, Sugar Ray Leonard versus his weight in Wolverines. How come I can't fight the retarded girls?
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8: I like TV. They gotta bring back Fear Factor, you know, and make Kim Kardashian go on and read a book. Get a baby. Kim Kardashian had a baby. The baby's already pregnant. I was watching TMZ. There was a huge fight between Donald Trump and Rosie O'Donnell, which is ridiculous. They had a fat guy with a bad haircut versus Donald Trump. Lindsay Lohan's in a new movie on Lifetime called The Amanda Bynes Story. She got bailed out of her tax problems by Charlie Sheen. That's when you know you have problems, when Charlie Sheen bails you out. It's like getting diet tips from Honey Boo Boo's mom. I was in a commercial for Ancestry.com. The guy's like, I want an Ancestry.com. It turns out my great-great-grandfather's Thomas Jefferson. Thanks. You know, they all didn't go that well. You know, there was a couple. They're like, we've been married for 2 years. We want an Ancestry.com. And it turns out we're related. Where our kid looks like Gollum. I like these guys. I like the guy that's having a good time. The guy from Curb Your Enthusiasm. The black guy that moved in with him. We have the Real Housewives of Vegas. Nice to see you. Some guy who doesn't know that a shirt comes in medium. How are you, sir? Today I found out my stepmom is not my real stepmom. She's my stepdad. My grandfather was crazy. He was a veteran. He was like, Adam, you would not believe how many Germans I killed, which is fine. He was in Vietnam. My dad was a player. I used to go home and school, look, Dad, straight A's. He'd be like, big deal, double D's, you know? I'm not right. Thank you. I can hear you. This isn't the movies where you guys talk and the actors can't hear you, okay? Is it me or rappers getting smaller? Like, when I was a kid, it was Biggie Smalls and Big Pun and Fat Joe, and now it's Lil Jon, Lil Wayne. In 10 years, he's bulimic Bob. You got like, yo, I'm hungry. Rapper Flo Rida got a DUI. His name is now Cab Rida.
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12: Doug Stanhope. Some people say, yeah, I don't have to drink to have a good time. You go, okay, but that means you have to have a good time to have a good time. How do you pull that off? You just assume the universe knows it's your Friday, so some organic good time will swell out of the woodwork and appear at a certain time. You read the weekly and find the editor's best bet, and you email all your dumb friends in their cubicles. Let's meet up. We found a local eatery that's well-reviewed. It has vegan options for Sheila. We'll meet there at 7:40. Where is Sheila? She's late. Our sober good time starts in 40 minutes. Call her on her cell phone. Maybe we can order for her because we don't want to be late for our sober good time. Maybe you came here tonight to have a good time without drinking. That means you're solely reliant on me being funny, which is a 50-50 shot at best in these waning years of my career. All that sober good time planning and the map questing and the finding the parking, and then I was off that night, and now the blame's on you. I don't take those chances. I drink to have a good time. It's a fail-safe. I take whatever I was doing anyway, and I just start pouring booze on top of it. And within a short amount of time, it's fantastic. I'm talking to some shingle salesman at an airport bar, and he's showing me pictures of his dogs on his cell phone camera, and that's Miss Patsy, and this is Patriot. I call him Patriot because I got him at 9/11, and then within five drinks, that guy's hilarious to me. I'm hugging that guy on the way to his gate. I'm swapping phone numbers. I have a problem? No, lady. I have a solution. You have a problem with your sober good time.
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7: Richard Pryor.
16: You got to be in shape, though, because never can tell what will happen. Right? You'd be on the street, somebody could jump on you. Your legs got to be in shape in case you have to run. You can get stabbed. Knives just make my heart go, help! I don't even be cool with knives. They just kill me. I just, help! It never gets to my mouth, though. It comes from my heart, go, help! And mothers never stab you in real life like they do in the movies. You know, in the movies, they make it look like drama. When you see a mother with a knife, run! Run! If you can. If you can't run, fly! But get out of the way. Knives make blood drip down your arm and out of your heart. In the movies, though, they make it look cool, like Cat Bull's like, give you a chance to get your jacket off, wrap it around your arm. Come on, Buster. In real life, mother stab you awkwardly. You be trying to kick that all away, they cut all that loose. If they get real mad at you, they stab the ambulance driver when he get there, right?
17: Leave the mother alone. I ain't through, back off.
16: And you can't fake dead when you've been stabbed. Like I said, blood be easing out, giving you away.
17: I say, oh, you ain't dead. Get your ass up. Got blood all over my pants.
18: But yeah, I was around at my friend's house. We were watching 24, and we got a bit hungry halfway through. If I'm being completely honest, we're a bit stoned as well. And I'm only telling you that because it's relevant to the story. I'm genuinely not a fan of weed. I never have been. I'm sure there's people in the room who find it helps them appreciate art and music and the universe and their place within it, but it just makes me feel stupider and asthmatic. And that's not how I want to spend my night. Even as a teenager, hey guys, let's go down to the woods and cough for a bit and then not find our way back from the woods. Like some wheezing Hansel and Gretel. But the friend I was with is a massive stoner. He had actually sprinkled some weed into a pot of hummus. And I genuinely don't like getting high, but I really like hummus. So I was a bit stoned and a bit thinking I was a spy. And we made some food in his kitchen, and I asked him where the ketchup was, and he said it's in the fridge. And that's when the argument started. I should probably explain something at this point. I'm guessing just about everyone in this room is from North America, am I right? Right. American refrigerators are huge. Everything goes in an American fridge. You could lose a child in an American fridge. Like, where's little Timmy gone? Oh, there he is, in the fridge. In between the mayonnaise and the other smaller fridge. It's just in front of the door to Narnia. Leave Timmy alone, Mr. Tumnus. The friend I was with had a little tiny English student-sized fridge, and you've got to start unloading everything to get to the ketchup and then loading it back in again. And the ketchup doesn't need to be in there in the first place because it is a vinegar-based preserve. It doesn't need to be refrigerated. I can still see none of you are with me on this whatsoever. I will fight every single one of you on this one if necessary. I will take the whole audience outside if I need to on this one. Because my friend made the argument, I know some of you are dying to make it, like, look, you do need to keep the ketchup in the fridge, it says so on the bottle. To which the obvious logical counter-argument, which is, you do need to keep the ketchup in the fridge. Yeah, not so clever now, are you? If the ketchup told you to jump off a cliff, would you? So we argued for quite a while, and I took the ketchup out of the fridge and I went to shake it. And you know you sometimes do that overly enthusiastic all-in-one-go shake. Like one single action, whiplash style, like, ha-ha! Like one big shake, bam! I tried to do that, but because the ketchup had been in the fridge, the glass bottle was wet with condensation. And as I went like that, it just slipped through my fingers and smashed on his kitchen floor. But because of the way I tried to shake it, it looked like I'd had a go at him for keeping the ketchup in the fridge, taking it out and angrily thrown it to the ground. In disgust. And when you've just had an argument with someone, you can't then go, sorry! Because that's the whole argument lost. I just had to follow through with it, be like, yeah! They'll teach you to refrigerate your condiments! You Nazi! I wish I knew that when I was a kid and broke stuff. Don't ever apologise. Don't try and hide it or fix it. Front it out. You're 10, you break your mum's favourite ornament, you just look her straight in the eye and go, yeah? Let that be a lesson to you. Now go to your room.
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20: I try to become more spiritual, you know. I fear the Reaper, and my mom's very religious. My mom wears a brace that says WWJD on it, and it stands for What Would Jesus Do? And you know, just in case you're out shopping, you say, "What would Jesus buy?" Well, you get a loaf and a fish. That's it. He's an express checkout. My parents, love my parents. My dad, I don't really talk about my dad too much. My dad is really just a series of sound effects.

0: Everything okay over there, Dad? My dad is obsessed with food because my mom has him on this heart healthy diet. So he's always telling me about his secret stashes, all the seriousness of a POW. Hey, kid. I got some powdered donuts. They're in the freezer, underneath all the vegetable crap. Joe, what are you whispering about? You have got powdered sugar all over your face. Run, kid. Run!
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2: Let's face it, it's not easy to have relationships these days because there's too much outside pressure, there's too much sexual stimulation, you know, all this internet porn, there's porn everywhere. And they go, well, internet porn is ruining marriages. You know, I don't know if it's ruined my marriage, but it's definitely destroyed my keyboard. And there's too much sexual pressure on us. As men, you walk around in a constant state of aggravation. Women can't even relate to that. You don't understand what it's like to be constantly visually tortured. I mean, look, when's the last time any woman in here has ever even considered a mannequin in a department store, all right? You don't even imagine, that would never turn you on. I saw a sales girl pulling panties off a mannequin. It was the hottest thing I'd ever seen in my life. The hottest thing I'd ever seen in my life. She was just doing her job, just pulling the panties off. It didn't even occur to her that she was doing anything erotic. She's just pulling panties off a mannequin. I could barely use every strength of power not to just pulling panties off a mannequin. And it wasn't even a full mannequin. It was like a torso mannequin. It had no arms, no legs. You know, the gyms, they got those leg contraptions, that machine. You're like, you're not supposed to be turned on by that, you know? I was in the gym a while back. This girl's like, hey, do I know you from someplace? You know what? You might, but can we talk after you're done with the spreader? Because, you know, it's a little distracting. I do about 4 push-ups a year. I'm having a hard enough time not passing out without speaking directly into your gaping and the cleavage. I was in Vegas. I saw this woman. She had glitter on her chest. Glitter. And she catches me glancing over. I'm not even trying to look. I just kind of glance over. She's like, ah. What did you think was going to happen? Were you hoping to divert attention? Was that a diversionary tactic, you know? Wait, why don't you hire a marching band to walk around you with neon signs? What are you looking at? What are you looking at? I don't know. What is your problem? What is your problem, pervert? You're such a... Look me in the eye. Look me in the eye. This friend of mine told me, she goes, I dress this way to attract a guy, but I want to attract the right guy. I don't want to attract every slob on the street. Well, that's how cleavage works. It's not a smart bomb. It's not a laser-guided weapon. You might hit your target. There's also going to be a lot of collateral damage. That's just the way it goes. You might hit the guy in the Porsche. You're also going to hit the guy with one tooth on the bus, and you really got to accept it.
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4: Room service is expensive, we all know that. I ordered 2 tiny boxes of Frosted Flakes, $34. Tony the Tiger was on the box saying, they're expensive. So, you know, there's a hotel that I saw that it was built into an old train station. So I asked the lady, I said, does the train still run through here? She goes, no, of course not. But that'd be really cool if it did, because then someone called and said, I need a wake-up call. No, you don't. You will be up at 8, 9, 10, and 11:30. The conductor says, all aboard and wake up. Hey, when I'm on my hotel elevator, I like to pretend like someone else's floor is wrong. Like if someone gets on and presses 3, I'm like, you're on 3? Dude, I don't think I can ride with you. My hotel is haunted. I saw a sheet lying on the floor. Must have been a ghost that had passed out. So I kicked it. I wish all my clothes were made out of blankets. That way if I fell asleep with my clothes on, I'm tucked in.
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5: I'm crazy. Like, I hate pretty bitches. Ooh, you too. What pretty tree you come from, bitch? I want to kill that tree dead, bitch. If y'all sit next to a pretty bitch, I want you to punch that bitch on her. And I'm not saying I ain't pretty. I'm just saying that it take a long time for me to get to pretty. Not pretty bitches, though. Pretty bitches just jump out the bed and put on tank tops and some jeans and come find the club that I'm in. Come stand right beside me. Pow, pretty bitch. See if they talk to your ass with a broke tooth, bitch. Pretty bitches get hookups, too. They get nice hookups. They get trips and clothes and jewelry, and I get stamps. You know? Pretty bitches got theme music, anthems. Too angry and bitter to turn the radio on and hear a pretty bitch tell me, don't you wish your girlfriend was high like me? Don't you? Had that bitch in the studio rewriting a whole new song. Don't you know that crazy bitch is after me? Don't you?
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7: Been watching a lot of the World Cup every night at 1 o'clock in the morning. It's truly nice to see a sport the entire world plays. I know we have the World Series, but very few French people go, what about those Giants? Ah. Sit around and watch Brazil. Brazil playing soccer. They don't really play soccer, they just samba with a ball. Look, I scored. Oh, here comes the ball. Bang, bang, bang, boom, bang, bang, boom, gang, bang, boom, boom. Boy, they beat the Germans, which was great. Woo! The Germans always beat the French, but they have to go through Belgium first. But back to the soccer game. Finally, America made it to the final 16. Yeah, baby! Oh, Lord, what a joy! Yeah! We're no longer in the Special Olympics, okay? Every time we played in the World Cup, it was like, oh, give them the ball. Dad, thank you for playing. And there was some bad refereeing, like the French referee in the Olympics, the one who went, oh, look, the Canadians, they skated beautifully. They both are perfect. But the Russians, I give it to them. At that point, I'm going, where is Tonya Harding when you need her? Tonya! Tonya wouldn't be doing that Canadian, oh, I'm so happy to be screwed, eh? Tonya would be going, give me that medal. I love you, I love you. I won. Instead, we get to see her fight Paula Jones in an all-white trash weekend. Yeah, baby. It's not the end of civilization, but you can see it from there.
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8: Been on what I call my flying saucer tour, which means like flying saucers. I too have been appearing in small southern towns in front of handfuls of hillbillies lately, and been doubting my own existence. I've noticed a certain anti-intellectualism in this country. Have you noticed that? Ever since around 1980, coincidentally enough. Last week I was in Nashville, Tennessee. After the show, I went to a Waffle House. I'm not proud of it, but I was hungry. And I'm sitting there and I'm eating and I'm reading a book, right? I'm alone, I don't know anybody, I'm eating and I'm reading a book. Fine, right? Waitress comes over to me. What's you reading for? I said, wow, I've never been asked that. God dang it, you stumped me. Not what am I reading, but what am I reading for? I guess I read for a lot of reasons, but one of the main ones is so I don't end up being a waffle waitress. Yeah, that'd have to be pretty high on the list. Then this trucker in the next booth gets up, stands over me and goes, well, looks like we got ourselves a reader. What's going on here? It's like I walked into a Klan rally in a Boy George costume or something, you know? This is a book I read. Am I stepping out of some intellectual closet here? There, I said it. I feel better. I'm telling you, man. Tennessee. You know, in many parts of our troubled world, people are yelling revolution, revolution. In Tennessee, they're yelling evolution. We want our thumbs. The thing is, they see people with thumbs on TV all day. Boy, that's got to drive them hog wild, huh? It's a thumb, damn it. I can't say enough about the thumb. I'm telling you, man, there's some serious pockets of humanity out there. Go to some of these truck stops in the middle of nowhere, order coffee. Guy behind the counter goes, you want the 32 ounce or the large? How big is that large? You gonna want to pull your car around back. I'm gonna start the pump. Boy, that sounds like a lot of coffee, man. I don't know if I want to be awake that long in Tennessee, you know? Just, they're nice people. They are. What would you describe them as? Rural? Backwoods? Hicks? After the show, one of them came up to me real excited. Man, you're great. You're cracking me up. I was about to spit. Sorry. Said, no, I loved it. I'd like you to meet my wife and sister. And there was one girl standing there. Not a thumb between them.
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9: 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That's what charity's for. That's all charity is for, is to stop death. That's it. Right? Disease is getting out of hand. They collect money, you know? You know what I want to give to is heart disease, is to stop it. Heart disease, number one killer of people in America. I didn't know that until recently. And cancer's a bitch, but heart disease is the OG kingpin gangster killer, all right? That's the man. Like, if all the diseases are in the prison yard, heart disease is pumping 350 on the bench with the tattooed tears. Cancer's like, if you need cigarettes, you go to heart disease over there. He'll do it. He's got it. Think about this. That's how bad heart disease is. They didn't even give it a freaky name to scare you. They just called it what it was. And you knew. They can't do that with other diseases. Every other disease, they got to give it a scary name or you wouldn't care. You know? If you went to your doctor and he went, listen, I have bad news. You've been diagnosed with sugar spiking insulin imbalance syndrome. You'd be like, I didn't even hear the second half of that. But if your doctor goes, you have diabetes, I should be scared, right? The first part of the word is die. I heard that. Not with heart disease, man. You have heart disease. I need my heart. I mean, it shouldn't have any disease in it. I wish I had diabetes.
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1: I do like nostalgia. Sometimes it's a bit much. I saw a poster advertising the 4 following bands on 1 mega bill. It was Everclear, Sugar Ray, Marcy's Playground, and the Gin Blossoms. But I looked at that poster. I'm like, this is the perfect concert for me because I, too, haven't been happy since 1997. Here's something that needs to end, please. All these sad-ass action stars trying to make one last go-round of it. Is that not the worst, right? Bruce Willis does not need to make another Die Hard. Bruce Willis needs to make a movie called Die Quietly, where he shuffles off into the woods and never returns again. Because here's the thing, the worst thing about it, like, there's always a scene in these movies where, like, Sylvester Stallone or the silly putty with Bell's palsy playing Sylvester Stallone is just beating up a bunch of, like, 27-year-olds and then looks at the camera and goes, "Looks like I still get it." Yes, you can still beat up actors that were paid to be beaten up. That is not a talent. That's like if I was with a prostitute and I was like, "So I guess you still love me." Here's the best. Oh my God, the Hulk Hogan sex tape, you guys. You guys see the Hulk Hogan sex tape? Yeah. Ooh. My favorite part of the Hulk Hogan sex tape, he spends about a minute in it trying to open up the condom wrapper because he's just like all of us. And the whole time I'm thinking to myself, man, I bet Hulk Hogan wishes condom wrappers were made out of yellow t-shirts. It's okay if you didn't get that joke. It just means you have no real connection with your father. That's all.
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2: So you're friends with other superheroes?
4: Some of them.
2: How about Aquaman?
4: No.
2: I like Aquaman. He can breathe underwater and talk to fish.
4: Yeah, great. He has all the same powers as SpongeBob.
2: How about the Hulk?
4: Why you like the Hulk?
2: Well, the angrier he gets, the stronger he gets.
4: Yeah, like every white trash guy on Cops.
2: I like the Flash.
4: He has no powers.
2: No,
4: he's on meth.
2: Catwoman?
4: You know, I used to date Catwoman.
2: Really?
4: Oh, yeah, but she gave me something I had to take medicine to get rid of. And boy, does it itch. It burns when I fly. Da, da, da, da. Ah!
2: So do superheroes date each other?
4: Yeah, we date mortals sometimes too.
2: Really?
4: Did you know that Superman was dating Rosie O'Donnell?
2: I did not know that.
4: Yeah, he had to quit though because she got too big. He took her on one flight and threw out his back. Kind of embarrassing when you're flying a girl around Metropolis and your feet are still dragging the sidewalk. Da, da, da, da. This looks like a job for Slim Fast.
2: All right, one last guy. How about Batman?
4: Oh.
2: What?
4: Grown man in a rubber suit running around with a young boy. I don't have to have x-ray vision to see what the hell's going on there.
2: Yeah, I've always kind of wondered about some of these superheroes and their young men sidekicks.
4: You'll have 5 men in a suitcase. And one of them's on a stick. Who's sliding down the proverbial bat pole now? If you had a theme song, it would be la la la la.
2: You know, I have a wife and kids.
4: So does Tom Cruise.
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6: Fighting, this, you got a lot of weird things. Like some guys, depending on how people react to it, you know, some guys say, hey, who let go? Hey. Hey, if you're sick, go to the hospital, man. Boy, something died inside that cat, man. Woo. Light a match, man. You can say, it wasn't me, man. I always tell you, right? I always tell. No, it wasn't me. I don't know. Charlie, man. And Charlie, man.
7: Your own farts always smell okay. You know, you don't know. It's okay. So, yeah, that's not bad. Yeah. Some other guy did it, you'd be running to Bensonhurst, man. If two guys are on the elevator, one guy farts, everybody knows who did it. The other guy always gets off at the mezzanine and walks down, you know? Just to hang me up. And then there's things you say when a fart is farting. Some guys are not, you know, shy at all. They come out of, hey there, how are you? Funniest thing I ever heard that you say when a fart is farting was when I was in the Air Force. So I said, Captain who? Being an enlisted man, I rather like that. Lighting farts is another thing. Lighting farts with a match that a lot of people don't know about. See, some people know. There are some people, no kidding, you light a fart.
4: Ah, get out of here. Lighting a fart, really? Hey, you can!
7: It's methane. There are like, I think, 5 million cubic yards of cattle farts every year. They know that because they can predict how much methane is produced by the amount of feed that's consumed. Farts are a fact, farts are a way of life, farts are part of the ecology, gang.
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8: I'm gonna tell you something. I'm gonna tell you where all of my sex advice comes from, man, my grandpa. My grandpa gives me the best advice ever. I love my grandpa to death. I wish everybody could meet my grandpa. If you're lucky enough to have your grandparents in your life, and you wanna laugh, listen to me. Shouts out to all y'all with grandparents. If you got a grandpa in your life, dude, you wanna laugh, ask your grandpa, just to see what he say. Say, grandpa, when the last time you had some, just to see what he says. I promise you, it'll be the funniest you ever heard in your life. My grandpa never answered me. He just said a bunch of stuff. Like, this is not a joke. This is what he said. I said, grandpa, when last time you had some? This is exactly what he said. He said, hey, look at me, okay? Hey, what'd I do? You know what I did, all right? Okay, hey, let me tell you something. I put that key in that door, didn't I? Hey, okay, hey, gave it a womp womp. Yes, I did. Look at my eyes, roll them, yep. What? What does any of that mean? What did you just say? What did you say, Grandpa? And my grandpa, one of those old, like, down south old men. Like, my grandpa cuss, he pronounced every letter in the cuss word. Let me tell you, this is what he does every day. All my grandpa do every day, he stand in the screen door, he just fuss all day.
7: Look at this. Somebody come look at this. Look at this. Somebody come and look at this. Look at this cat drinking milk out the bowl. Get out the bowl!
8: This is what makes me laugh. After he yell at something, he stare at it for a long time. Get out the bowl! I wish y'all could see him. Kids be teasing him. Kids are mean, man. Why are kids so mean? Because they know he can't get out the screen door. So they tease him. They be coming up to the door. Y'all, he gets so mad. Y'all, what? What'd he say? He's just angry.
9: He's an angry old man.
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1: I'm a big fan of all kinds of announcers and voiceover artists. I loved watching wrestling as a kid for many reasons. Speaking as a gay man, I think we just like wrestling a little bit more than everybody else. In fact, wrestling taken to its logical conclusion. Because if you had any doubts about what was going on when Ravishing Rick Rude was standing over a man he just conquered, looking a lot like Freddie Mercury, but with muscles. Woo! Yeah! If you didn't know what was going on, Jesse Ventura would be there at ringside narrating it. Look at that body, McMahon. There he is right now. That's a perfect physique. I want that body. And then they would start tugging on him on his feather boa, like, Jesse, what are you doing? Shut up! He's a dominant male specimen, and I want his body. And then they would swarm the ring with bikini girls to cover Ravishing Rick Rude like Secret Service agents to get him out of there just so Jesse Ventura didn't pop one on national television.
11: Look at that body. Hold me, Gorilla Monsoon.
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13: I like watching fishing on TV. That'll make you worry about yourself. You ever watch fishing on TV for like 15 minutes and then just go, boy, I better get a life. I'm watching fishing. I'm not even fishing, I'm watching fishing. Too lazy to fish. I'm taping fishing to watch again later. Come on over, I got a fishing tape. No, a new one. And at the end of the fishing show, they roll credits. There are like 90 people involved with the two guys fishing. What are they all doing? And one of the credits is film editor. This poor guy. He's got to watch all the footage. It's not exciting enough to make it into that final show. That's got to be hell. He's got to sit there all day just going, no. No. No. No. Fast forward. Fast forward. Fast forward. No. That was just the worm when he put the worm. And I saw this credit at the end of the fishing show. I'm not making this up. Writer. I swear, there's a writer for the fishing show? What's he writing?
14: Ooh, she's a beauty.
13: Typing it out. Zing! Guy's got to worry about his lines. Finally catches a fish. You have a line. Oh, it's a fish and it's a beauty. He's a beauty fish. Fish is beauty. He's a fish and a beauty fish. He's a fish and beauty fish. All right, caught. You okay, man? You need some water? Are you all right?
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15: And I'm afraid if I quit smoking, I'll never be able to talk to my mother ever again. My mom is the number one person that can make me go from zero to pissed in less than 60 seconds. It is unbelievable. She called me not too long ago and she goes, Alicia, I have wonderful news. And I go, oh, that's good. What's that? And she goes, your sister is getting married to a doctor. And I don't see you marrying a doctor, do I? And I was like, all right, touche. Point, Mom. And I said, what kind of a doctor is my sister marrying? And I said that because I've learned in my anger management classes, which I've now taken 5 times, court ordered, that when it's your mom, you can't go, hey, whore. So... And listen, I don't know you guys and you don't know me. I don't know if you're politically correct. Let me just say that I'm not anti-whore, if there's any whores here tonight. I am not looking at any one particular person right now. I'm trying to look at everybody. Even you people up in the balcony. equally. Because I have made that mistake in the past. And believe me, whores can kick some ass. So we're all friends. So I'm trying to make nice with my mom, and I'm like, all right, so what kind of a doctor is my sister marrying? And my mom goes, well, your sister is marrying an arborist. Which most of you obviously know is a tree doctor. Exactly. Yeah, that's not exactly what I would call a doctor, right? That's a lawnmower with a degree. That's what that is. It's not a doctor. Really? And then I found out my sister was pregnant, too. And I was thrilled. I stored this up for 6 months. I finally went home to visit, and I was like, so, Mom, I guess he fertilized her, huh? Is that what happened there? All right, thank you guys for laughing at that joke. Because that would be the joke that got me kicked out at Thanksgiving, everybody. So it's nice to get something back from it. That's right.
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0: So he says to me, proves you smoke weed? I'm like, almost incessantly, Lonnie. He goes, because I deal weed. I'm like, bonus! I just fell into a pot of gold. I'm working at a pizza place and the dude deals weed.
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3: Went to Barcelona on vacation. Very aggressive prostitutes there. They come right up to you and just grab you. I'm like, whoa, baby. This is how rough you are in the middle of the street. What is going to happen when we get back to the youth hostel? You're going to knock me off my top bunk. I'm going to crash right into a Danish runaway. Knock the iPhone out of his hand. I do travel a lot. I'm always looking for money-saving travel tips. I was talking to a friend of mine who travels all the time. He goes, I have a great travel tip for you. Great way to get free internet access when you're staying at a hotel. It's like, let's hear it. Because you sign up for the internet. Then you call down to the front desk. Tell them it's broken. They'll take it off your bill. Then just keep using it. Okay, so your hot travel tip is stealing. You didn't think I could come up with that? You wouldn't happen to have a hot tip on how to get free blueberries at the supermarket, would you? Well, it's funny you should ask. Do you own a backpack? Wow, I'm starting to get the hang of this. Look, there's a lone lady walking alone with a purse. I just thought of a smoking hot tip on how to get a complimentary little old lady's purse. You and I should meet monthly and exchange great ideas like this. Together we'll save millions every year. Together. I was out of town doing a show, another comedian came up to me and goes, so you're from New York City, huh? I go, yeah. He goes, not a fan. I was like, all right, what don't you like about New York City? He goes, I went there when I was younger, got a fake ID, they arrested me, so, you know. Yeah, of course I do know. But there's a downside to every city, and that is the crazy thing about New York, is occasionally we'll get arrested for criminal activity. It's not like all the other cities.
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14: I don't like the terrorists, man. I don't dig on the terrorists. Don't make any sense to me, you know? Al-Qaeda. Hate the West. How primitive is your hate that it requires a flat earth? If you think about it, man, if you're on planet Earth, which is globe-shaped, and you hate a direction, you're actually hating off into space. You gotta curve your hate. And then just stop there, because if you just hate a curvature of the Earth, that's coming right back on you. And you do not want to be a self-loathing Al-Qaeda member. No, no, no, no, no, no, no. That's where they get suicide bombers from. Oh, if you're an Al-Qaeda, never show up to a meeting depressed. Kicking the dirt around, life sucks. My beard sucks, my turban sucks, everything sucks. All I really want to do is listen to the Smiths and read my poetry. You watch old Osama pick right up on that one. I'm feeling a little down, are we, Ahmed? What size jacket do you wear? Bad move, Ahmed. Bad move. Because I called him up, eh? I called up Al-Qaeda. Because I need to get to the bottom of it. I was like, Al-Qaeda? And they're like, yes, Glenn. I said, Al-Qaeda? And they said, quit saying it differently. I said, quit spelling it differently. I said, Al-Qaeda?
12: gibby up a doom up a doom bubble wow wow.
14: And they said, are you comparing the name of our terrorist organization to that of the country and western hit Elvira? I said, yeah.
15: iHeart Comedy. Funny lives here.
16: My wife and I, we argue all the time. Every couple argues. You, whenever you see another couple argue, aren't you always like, that's sad, they don't communicate like us. Oh, that's right, you're not talking to me. My wife is actually never not talking to me. Every night she's like, oh, you're about to fall asleep? Let me ask you 10 questions. If I left you right now, what would you do? I'd probably get a good night's sleep. Every morning, oh, you're in a hurry? Let me tell you a very interesting story. But I won't get to it for the next 45 minutes. He's lucky he has a wife. I never get to talk. You think I wouldn't get in trouble, but I actually get in trouble with my wife, not for what I say, but what she thinks I thought. Well, you didn't say that, but that's what you were thinking. And I'm so dumb, I'm like, is that what I was thinking? Oh, sorry about that. I don't even remember that. She didn't get me to do anything. Last August, she said to me, she goes, I think I like to go blueberry picking. Maybe we should go blueberry picking. I remember thinking, no. You can't even get migrant workers to do that stuff. But the weird thing is, not even 10 seconds later, there I was, picking blueberries. Oh, what the hell am I doing here? And picking blueberries, it's not like picking pumpkins. It's not like, hey, I got one. Let's get the hell out of here. Because with blueberries, you're never done. Because even after 3 hours, you're like, I got 8. We could make a muffin. There's got to be a machine to do this. I do love my wife, but recently she has gotten very lazy, or as she describes it, pregnant. I'm 9 months pregnant. Doesn't mean you can't move those cinder blocks. Let's go. We're part of a team now. My wife actually got pregnant on our wedding night. How about that? Not by me. Crazy night. That's weird. I joke around. Pregnancy is an amazing sacrifice. Occasionally my wife does complain. You know, I'm tired, I'm hungry, I'm cold. Let me back inside.
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17: I think that's a problem across the board, is we make our children look too old when they're too young. I don't want to sound like a prude, but I was at the airport the other day, and I say the airport, I was at an airport. You always say the airport like there's only one, which would be pointless. We can get you a flight from here, back to here. Yeah. Incredibly, we'll still lose your luggage. It's amazing, yeah. I was at an airport, and there was a girl there. She was 11 years old. I'll explain later how I came to know that. And I actually will, and you'll feel bad for making it rude in your own heads. I should have just said she was 11 and left it at that. You'd have gone, I wonder how I knew she was 11. I'm sure it's a perfectly reasonable explanation. I'll explain later. Oh, clearly there was a court case. Right, let's get to the bottom of this. What's this all about? I will explain later, and you'll feel bad for making it rude. So anyway, this little girl, right, she's wearing, 11-year-old girl, she's wearing a pink tracksuit. And across the arse of the tracksuit is written the word, gorgeous. Now, would you agree with me that's inappropriate? Yes, okay, some of you. I'll take the silence of the rest of you as tacit agreement. Because if I think you don't agree, we're not going to get on. But the problem is, you can't tell people how to raise their kids, right? Unless they're Austrian, in which case you kind of have to. But by and large, I'm just saying, some people need a few pointers, that's all, you know. But by and large, people do not react well to being told how to raise their kids. So I thought, rather than go up to this couple and go, that child is too young to wear a tracksuit with gorgeous written on the arse of it, I thought the best thing to do, in order to show how inappropriate it was, would be to go up to them and act like it wasn't inappropriate at all. But the best thing to do is just be to go up and go, here, I tell you what, you're not wrong there. Huh? That is one gorgeous piece of ass you're airing and no mistake. Ah! I didn't. just thought that would be the best thing to do. No, what actually happened was we got sat at the same gate, and the dad, believe it or not, recognized me from the telly, so we got talking. And I said, is that your daughter? And he said, yes. And I said, how old is she? And he said, 11. And I said, and did you buy her that tracksuit? And he said, no, her mother did. And I went, right. Because it's got gorgeous written on the arse of it. Is that not a bit? It's funny how some sentences, some questions, you don't have to finish all the way. You can just get halfway through them and just sway, and that'll do, you know. Your brother, is he? So, because it's got gorgeous written on the arse of it, is that not a bit? You know. And he goes, well, it's the fashion. And I'm like, yeah, but she's a minger. Just misguided. You know, have you not heard of a little thing called the Trade Descriptions Act? No. Some 11-year-old boy is going to be walking up behind your door and go, oh, let's have a look at this. What is that? What blind liar dressed you this morning? I didn't say that either. Yeah. Very little of that anecdote actually took place, ladies and gentlemen. Basically, I saw a child, about 11, wearing that tracksuit at an airport. I made the rest up. Did you like the way I threw in a bit about the dad recognising me from the telly? Pure vanity on my part, yeah.
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7: Angela Johnson.
18: I grew up kind of poor. Do anybody else grow up poor? Mostly this side right here. What's this, the VIP section? I grew up kind of poor. I didn't realize how poor I was until recently, because I was looking at some of my childhood photos. And from the time I'm about 3 to the time I'm about maybe 7, I'm wearing the same outfit. And that's not right. I told my mom, Mom, you could at least bought me some pants that fit. Mija, they're capris, you're in style. And every year for our birthday, our dad would give us the same gift every year. A box of cereal and a 6-pack of Coke. It wasn't even the good kind, it was like cola. Because it's something everybody could use, not just you, selfish. And we always knew what kind of cereal he got us before we unwrapped it, because he would wrap it in the coupon section of the newspaper, so there's little pieces cut out everywhere. And my mom, she'd try to make it all fun, like it was a game. Well, eat something flays, maybe corn flays, maybe rice flays, maybe frosty flays. You're so surprised. Or if the coupon section was already taken, he would wrap it in the regular newspaper and just get creative with the titles of the stories. Like if it was like, Angels beat the Sox, he would say, to my angel, no, it's not Sox. He's real creative, that one. He won't buy anything unless he has a coupon for it. You know anybody like that? Heaps all kinds of coupons that don't even apply to him. Keeps them right there in his fanny pack. Because he wears a fanny pack. Full of coupons that have nothing to do with him. $2 off Tampax tampons. Dad, what is this? For you, mija, they made of pearls. Only the best for you.
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19: With his faithful Indian companion Tonto, the masked rider of the plains, led the fight for law and order in the early West. Return with us now to those thrilling days of yesteryear. From out of the past come the thundering hoofbeats of the great horse Silver. The Lone Ranger rides again. Would you welcome his faithful companion, Jay Silverheels Tonto? Yes!

0: You know, working so closely for all these years with one man, even the Lone Ranger, would probably put a strain on any relationship. And we were wondering what might happen if Tonto decided he wanted temporary change and decided to seek employment elsewhere. So here's the premise. I'm playing the personnel director of a large corporation, for example, NBC, and I'm going to interview prospective employees. Now, let's see, who's the next applicant? Tishman, Tibur, Tobias, Tonto. Miss Loomis, would you send in Mr. Tonto, please? Nice of you to come in. Let's see, let's get right to the application here. May I have the last name, please?
1: Tonto.
0: All righty, the first?
1: Tonto.
0: Tonto, Tonto?
1: No, no. No first or last name, all Tonto.
0: Well, that's certainly an unusual name. Well, Mr. Tonto, I'm just looking over your application here, and now would you tell me, who was your last employer? Can I have that?
1: I worked 30 years as faithful sidekick for Kimasabe.
0: Mm-hmm.
1: Hunt, fish, make food, sew clothes,
0: mm-hmm.
1: sweep up, stay awake all night, listen for enemies for Kimasabe,
0: mm-hmm.
1: risk life for Kimasabe.
0: Mm-hmm.
1: 30 lousy years.
0: And for this, what was your salary?
1: Salary? What salary?
0: Well, your payment, something he gave you in exchange for your chores.
1: Once Kimasabe let me peek under mask, no big deal.
0: But no money.
1: Silver bullets don't go on tumbleweed, fellow. You got to buy them with Tonto's salary.
0: Oh, I see. That's right. He was always giving away silver bullets. Silver this, silver that. Hi-ho, silver.
1: Oh, Kimasabe have precious metal hang-up.
0: Yes. Now, Mr. Tonto, as you know, this is a highly industrial society. We need specialized skills. Do you have any of those?
1: Tonto can ride upside down, hanging from horse to avoid getting shot.
0: Well, I don't know about that.
1: How about standing outside window and imitating owl?
0: I'm sorry, all our vice presidential positions are filled. If we do find a position, where would you like to relocate, Tonto?
1: Toronto.
0: Toronto, Tonto? Do you have any special language skills, Tonto?
1: Tonto speak Esperanto.
0: Tonto Esperanto. So, as I understand this now, your ideal job would be,
1: Tonto to Toronto for Esperanto and pronto.
0: Thank you very much, Tonto. We'll try to fix you.
2: Bought a new car recently. I bought a hybrid vehicle because I thought that'd be more planet-friendly, right?
3: Yeah.
2: It's not. It's too quiet. I've already killed, like, 9 cats with this thing. How is that helping? The planet. You sneak right up on them at 30 miles per hour. They don't get out of the way, and then you have to listen to their final cat thoughts, which are like, meow, how did this happen, meow? Your face on that was great, ma'am. I got to killing cats, and she just kind of went, oh. Third world kid thing was fine, but, oh, those are American kitties, and I don't... I think the homeless have it pretty good. Yeah. Yeah, I do. Because 98% of deadly accidents happen inside the home. Come on, that's pretty nice, isn't it? But it's awfully hard to slip and fall in the shower when you don't wash. And again, that's not a mean joke. That one, I'm just telling you how it is, fact by fact, statistics. It's not like I'm out there personally hurting the homeless, setting them on fire or something. And I could, they're like 90% alcohol. So.
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6: I love coming down here, man. We were here last night getting ready for the big show and everything else, and I ended up getting Wizard of Oz drunk last night, y'all. You ever get Wizard of Oz drunk? That's where you wake up the next morning, and you look around the room, and you go, and you were there, and you were there, and you were there.
3: There's no place like home.
6: 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You ever go to Jack in the Box at 3 a.m.? Get them tacos, 2 for $9.99 left. You ever pick up them tacos at 3 o'clock in the afternoon? You're like, holy shit, I stuck that in my mouth. That is a taco de la caca. Taco. I got the Rosetta Stone. We're in Texas. Who's all been drunk in a Whataburger line? Whataburger line. Same scenario in every Whataburger. 16 cars by from the drive-thru window. 15 cars of drunk people all passed out in their car. The very front drunk, he has not pulled up quite far enough to be heard inside the Whataburger. And it's been 3 hours of him going, Taquito! Taquito! Sir, you're talking to a bush. IHOP. The IHOP has a test on the menu to see whether or not you screwed up. It's called Rudy Tootie Fresh and Fruity. Try to order that at 3 a.m. Money, money, money, money. Eggs. I'm an old guy. I still like the Waffle House. Any Waffle House fans out there? I like the Waffle House for my own personal reason, because no matter how screwed up you are, you're not as screwed up as the tweaker behind the counter, boy. You can sit anywhere you want to. No, ma'am, I'm calling my mom and I'm going to rehab.
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2: Hi, I'm Jimmy Carr, off the telly. I know that because people come up to me and say, Jimmy Carr, off the telly. That tends to be less a description, more of a request. Fine. Swimming's good for you, especially if you're drowning. Not only do you get a cardiovascular workout, you also don't die. Two ticks. I said to my girlfriend, I said, you shouldn't eat before you go swimming. She said, why? I said, you look fat. I've got a friend whose nickname is Shagger. You might think, that's pretty cool. She doesn't like it. You know those anti-AIDS red ribbons? You don't see so many of them around these days, do you? That is, I think, because these so-called anti-AIDS ribbons actually offer no protection. You think you're upset? I found out from a bloke in the gents. Do you realise that last joke makes me sound a little bit gay? I'm not. I realise I'm wearing the kind of shirt that's often lifted. But I'm not. My own mum thought I was gay. When I was 19, my mum was convinced I was gay. It's very difficult to convince your mum you're not gay. Until we got a camcorder.
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5: Then when I was 16, I shot a bird. It's the worst thing I've ever done in my life. I shot a bird, and it was horrible. My friend had a pellet gun, and he was aiming at a bird in his yard, and he kept missing it. So I was like, give me that. Bam, one shot. And I immediately started sobbing for the next 3 days because emotionally, I am made of clitoris. Very sensitive. And in that moment, I made a silent pact with nature that I would never, ever, ever harm another animal as long as I lived. Ever. So, 5 years ago, some friends of mine are going on a deep sea fishing expedition. And I go, okay, you know, I don't really want to fish, but I'll come along and hang out on the boat with you and be outside. So we're sitting on the boat, we're out in the water, and one of the rods catches a 9-foot hammerhead shark. And there's no one in the chair to reel it in, so they go, Hardwick, jump in the chair, reel that shark in. I'm like, I don't want to kill a shark. And they're like, no, no, no, we'll throw it back afterwards. And I'm like, okay, I'll look it in the face. And so I get in the chair and I start reeling the shark in, and I start feeling really primal, like, oh, yeah, yeah, I could survive in an apocalypse. I don't know why catching a shark was a prerequisite for that, but in my brain it made sense. So I get this shark up on the boat, and I'm like, I have caught shark. And I go, okay, let's throw it back. And then the captain goes, ah, no, it's dead. And I feel like my lip starts quivering, and I start getting like shaky voice, like, what do you mean that? And he goes, you know what, don't worry about it. A friend of mine is a neurobiologist. We will donate the shark to her, and she will do research on its brain, which will, you know, like, she's doing research to help people who are victims of paralysis. And I go, oh my God, at least if I can justify it in the name of science, it's okay. And then he goes, and then we'll donate all the babies to the elementary school. And I go, baby, baby. And he goes, like, everyone knows this. He goes, oh yeah, yeah, hammerhead sharks, their mortality rate is so high that they're always pregnant, because they will actually consume their young as they're being born, right? So from a shark's point of view, it must just go, oh, I'm a snack machine now? Snack, snack, snack, snack. So don't feel bad for sharks. They are giant murder fish. Nonetheless, I felt horrible because of my pact with nature. So without asking anyone if this was acceptable or an okay thing to do, I dropped to my knees and went, no, while jamming my arm inside the shark all the way up to the elbow. But in the end, I saved all of those sharks. Is how I wish that story ended. Before we did our deep sea fishing expedition, I had killed zero sharks. An hour later, 41 sharks. I am the Voldemort of sharks. My wand is a rod.
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8: The Cruel Shoes. Anna knew she had to have a new pair of shoes today, and Carlo had helped her try on every pair in the store. Carlo spoke wearily.
9: Well, that's it. That's every pair of shoes in the place.
10: Oh, you must have one more pair.
9: No, not one more. Well, we have
8: the cruel shoes.
9: But no one would want to try.
10: Yes, let me see the cruel shoes.
9: No, you don't understand. You see, the cruel shoes are...
10: Get them.
8: Carlo disappeared into the back room for a moment and then reappeared carrying an ordinary shoebox. He took off the lid and removed a hideous pair of black and white pumps.
9: But this was not an ordinary hideous pair of black and white pumps. Both were left feet. One had a right angle turn in it with separate compartments that pointed the toes in impossible directions.
8: The other shoe was 6 inches long and was curved inward like a rocking chair, with a vise and razor blades to hold the foot in place.
9: Carlo spoke hesitantly. Now you see, they're not fit for humans.
10: Put them on me.
9: But
10: put them on me.
8: Carlo knew all arguments were useless. He knelt down before her and forced her feet into the shoes. The screams were incredible. Anna crawled over to the mirror and held her bloody feet up where she could see.
9: I like them.
8: She paid Carlo and crawled out of the store into the street. Later that day, Carlo was overheard saying to a new customer,
9: well, that's it. That's every pair of shoes in the place.
8: Unless, of course, you'd like to try the cruel shoes.
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7: Ron White.
11: We just got back not too long ago from our honeymoon. We went on a cruise to Santorini, Greece, and the cruise was fine. We fought the whole time. And I knew we were going to, and the reason is she booked the cruise, right? Then she shows it to me on a calendar. And the cruise is at the end of the month. Guess what else happens at the end of the month over at our house? I'm looking at it going, oh, great. I'm going to have 7 days in a little cruise ship room trying to get Jeannie back in the bottle. My wife's the nicest person I ever met, but you get her PMS and then a couple of glasses of red wine, she turns into, let me tell you something about you that you don't know. I'm all ears, honey. Now, I'm not making light of women's periods. I would never do that. That's serious stuff. If that happened to me one time, I'd be in the hospital, you know what I mean? It wouldn't be any of this nonchalant, oh, look, I'm spotting. I'd be running down the road like my hair was on fire. I mean, my wife is on her period. She won't have sex with me at all.
12: No way.
11: But it's our honeymoon, man. The roller coaster's broken. They don't shut down the whole amusement park. Because if they did, you'd be standing outside that fence going, the log ride's working. And I've got some coupons.
13: I go to concerts when I'm not working. I like going to see music. Even if it's bad, I take something from it. I go to a lot of rap shows. I was in Montreal. I wanted to see this funny rapper, Riff Raff. Riff Raff is entertaining to me. Also, I had a show in Montreal. Oh, I didn't fly up for a Riff Raff show. Just get that straight. He is entertaining. Riff Raff really, it was funny. His show was funny because he just played, his DJ played his music with the vocals, and then he was just up there with a beard, chilling, listening to his songs, and then every now and then he would come in and say two words, and he'd go back. Basically, he got paid to vibe out to his own music on stage. This is good work if you can get it. I mean, it seemed kind of disrespectful to his fans, but nobody seemed to mind. Whatever. It seemed like a fun way to approach it. I want to approach comedy like that. I don't do it now. Hey.
14: So I have a situation in my apartment right now. I have a surplus of pickle juice in my apartment. There's too much pickle juice because after the pickles are gone, I don't like throwing out the pickle juice. It just feels wasteful.
13: Right.
14: So lately I've been dipping my fingers in the pickle juice and I'm flicking on my sandwiches for flavor.
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2: I'm not much for travel of any mode. When I do travel, though, I go by plane. I think it's nice they have a non-smoking section on planes. I think we ought to take it a step further. I think we need a non-speaking section. I don't know about you. Every time I get in a plane now, I end up sitting next to some babbling mousketeer who's way too happy with the airborne experience. They always feel compelled to tell me their life story from DNA up till that afternoon. And some of these people get in any kind of recliner and they think they're in therapy. I need a little peace and quiet when I fly. I'm very frightened. I won't even turn on that air blower above the seat. I always get the feeling I'm diverting power away from the jet. What about those masks that drop down in the event of decompression? That's a pretty flimsy looking apparatus, isn't it? Doesn't this look remarkably like a parquet margarine cup on the end of an enema bag or something? You know, they always have these bizarre instructions to start the flow of oxygen, tuck down lightly on the cord. And you know, when I'm shoulder rolling at 700 miles an hour, lightly just isn't in my vocabulary, all right? You know people are gonna be Conan and those things right off the bulkhead. Something intrinsically cruel about having the last 40 seconds of your life turn into a Lucy skit. I think instead of oxygen, they had to pump in nitrous oxide. This way. This way, if the plane does wreck, that first rescue team comes onto the scene, you're up in a tree, still strapped in your seat, you know, just laughing your ass off, you know. Guys are, Bobby, get over here. Look how hip this guy is. I mean, he's naked, he's blue, he's howling. Oh, this cat is centered, huh? You know what I hate is when you're sitting in coach class and they pull that curtain on first class. Oh, I see they paid an extra $40 and I'm leper, right? I always get the feeling if the plane's about to wreck, the front compartment breaks off into a little Goldfinger mini plane. They're on their way to Rio and I'm a charcoal briquette on the ground, you know.
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4: My favorite suicide bomber of the last year. Oh, you're better than me because you haven't got a list. Whatever. My favorite suicide bomber. Well, I've got a couple that I really like. The Detroit bomber. Do you know this guy that flew into Detroit last Christmas? So he flew into Detroit airport. He had an explosive device in his underpants. The triggering device went off. The explosives didn't detonate. So there was smoke billowing around, but everything didn't blow up straight away. Just smoke billowing. So the other passengers, you can imagine in America post 9/11, how they put him out. They didn't run and get a safety blanket and some water and a stewardess. Guy, they didn't kill him, but they ruined him. Now, normally I would say, well, you know what? He was trying to kill innocent people as they flew home for Christmas. But my heart goes out to this guy because his court case is coming up in America in the next couple of months. And he's going to have a very tough time in a court of law defending himself because the prosecution have got it so easy. The prosecution are just going to go, you telling the truth? Yeah, I'm telling the truth. Were your pants on fire? My favorite suicide bomber, though, he was an assassin suicide bomber in the United Arab Emirates, okay? He was sent to kill one man. He didn't. He just killed himself. Technically a win for them, but I'm very happy with that. Okay, so he was sent to kill this guy, and in order to get close to the guy he was going to try and kill, he had to conceal the bomb. He had the bomb concealed, wait for it, up his bum. Literally a suicide bummer. I mean, if people are going to start putting bombs up their bums, it's really going to hit the fan. Now, I don't know how that bomb was detonated, but I like to think in this day and age, even someone that morally retarded would have seen the opportunity for comedy in that situation. And that bomb, up his bum, would have been detonated something along the lines of, pull my finger.
35: 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They all do funny here. iHeart Comedy.
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6: Now, this next piece of material is real simple. 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So I hope you're ready for a little random anger. White guys over 10 years of age who wear their baseball hats backwards. White guys, let me tell you something. You're never going to be as cool as black guys. It's not going to happen. You're white and you're lame. It's a law of nature. Turning your hat around and learning a complicated handshake will not make you cool. And you black guys, since you started the whole thing, I'm going to let you stay with the hats a little bit longer, but I think really, once you qualify for Social Security, it's time to spin that mother around to the front of you. All right? Another tip for the men. The earring, the thing with the earrings?
5: It's over.
6: It's been over for a long time. Doesn't mean anything anymore. It was supposed to piss off the squares. The squares are wearing them now. Doesn't mean anything. It's just jewelry. Unless you have an earring with a live baby hanging from it. It's just jewelry. And I want you to know, I'm in favor of self-mutilation and personal disfigurement. I've always said there's nothing like puncturing and perforating your skin in a dozen or so places in order to demonstrate your high self-esteem. When I see a young man decorating his scalp with a soldering iron, I say, there's a happy guy. Thinks highly of himself. Something else I can do without: aftershave and cologne. Just what I need in the elevator. Some guy standing next to me smells like a pine tree. I say, go home and wash, you smelly prick. You smell like the urinal in a Portuguese cat house.
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7: Daniel Tosh.
8: All right. A little girl was killed in my neighborhood recently, which is sad, but it happens. Not usually in white neighborhoods, but it happens. I think there's a pie chart that proves that somewhere. Small sliver, safer. She was killed on a street where people have been complaining for years that cars drive too fast. So reactive in nature as everyone is, after the horrible accident, they had a bunch of speed bumps put in. And I thought, wow, what a horrible way for their family to remember every time they drive down that road.
9: Natalie! Your mother and I miss you so much. But you are really doing a number on our suspension.
8: No, honey, I told you we should have leased this car. Even in the afterlife, she makes us fight. Good riddance.
9: Yeah, you see what happened there? In the beginning of this made-up story, you felt bad for the family. Now at the end, you realize they weren't fit parents to begin with.
8: We've all grown. Let's move on to some nonfiction.
9: Do you remember
8: when that kid was killed at Six Flags, had his head cut off by the roller coaster? Oh, man. The first thing that went through my mind was, wow, how am I going to make this funny for everybody? Here goes.
9: Yeah, if you don't remember the story, he was on a church youth group. He was on a roller coaster ride. His hat blew off. After the ride was over, he's like, I'm going to go get my hat.
8: And there was a big fence with signs on it that probably said, hey, cut your losses. And he's like, what?
9: Have you seen me in that hat? Not today, fence.
8: And he went over it. And there was a second fence with more signs. Like, come on, knock it off.
9: He's like, you can't tell me how to live, signs.
8: And he went over that fence. And on the other side, the story ends. Did he get the hat? I'd like to think he did. Right? A small silver lining. Like, I told you I'd get it. And then whack, right then. And I know he was on a church youth group and they don't believe in evolution, but that kid was getting picked off sooner or later.
9: Yeah. And if I were a family member, I'd say 15 years is a pretty good run.
8: But then again, I'm half full. The real story, which nobody talks about until now, is how he was decapitated. It was a suspension roller coaster, young lady, 25 years old. Her leg is what decapitated him. Shattered her leg in over 8 places. She had to have 3 surgeries and wear a cast for over a year. I don't know if you've ever worn a cast or not, but everybody and their mother will come up to you and be like, how'd you break your leg?
9: She gets to be like, I punted a guy's head 90 yards. Yeah, top that, Janikowski. Oh, finally a Raider reference that doesn't involve sucking.
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10: And my mom's 72. She has a computer. And that, if she's doing the same thing online that I'm doing, I don't like that. Every time there's a computer problem, they call me. Well, we couldn't get on the AOL. AOL's broken. I get over there. She's trying to sign on to Microsoft Word. Got her password typed out on a document several times. That's what you get when you don't wear your reading glasses, you know what I'm saying? And I'm glad she's got a password, because that's stopping all the young hackers from getting her meatloaf recipe. It's the only thing I can think of that's in there that's worth anything. Yeah, it just locked up when I was playing Tetris. It's not Tetris, that's a defragmenter. You wonder why you were winning every 3.5 hours? Why don't you play Norton? Maybe a little disc cleanup after dinner. I love him dearly. I just think that once you're 65, the state should take away everything electronic from you. Have a great retirement, but you don't need nothing with buttons. I've had a computer for 20 years, and I have absolutely no idea what I'm doing. None. I'm still one of those guys that, if it's locked up, I think moving the mouse will help. Yeah. I'm still nothing. I used to have a lot of self-confidence until I bought a computer, but now every time I'm going to do something, a little window pops up going, "Are you sure?" No, I'm not. I haven't been sure for many, many years. And I hate it when Google tries to correct my typing. "Did you mean sweet corn?" "No, I meant teen porn." What type of pervert looks up sweet corn? You sick bastard.
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3: 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You can't, like you made a hat of your mother's hair, right? Or you made a painting of the seaside all in black, because that's how you see it, man. On this radio show, and fair enough, the guy did not like my stylings. I had showed him my wares that I've made out of reclaimed woods and sheepskins, and he was not into it. And what he said was, "Whoa, I don't get it. Apparently this woman's supposed to be funny. I just think she is schizophrenic." Well, that is clearly not my mental illness. I am bipolar 2, which is the new gladiator sandal. Schizophrenia is, of course, hearing voices, not doing voices. I am trying to develop an animated series to educate people. "I'm Sid, the schizophrenic squid. Say hello. I might say hi back if I'm not distracted by the cacophony of sensory hallucinations that bombard me at every turn. Oh, shut up, Santa. My feet are on fire." It's a hilarious disease.
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5: You gotta learn how to compromise. You gotta learn how to live together, you know. But it's different. It's a different experience for me altogether, you know. It's like when you're married, you know, you just... I have a woman representing me now. You know, like, she tries to make me look like a decent citizen, you know. Like people get, like, birthday cards from me. People thank me. It's like, you know I didn't send that. I mean... "Thank you for the fruit basket." "Oh, yeah, that was me. Yeah, I know how you like nectarines." That was really... But yeah, well, you know, you do different things. We have different friends. We have couples friends now. That's weird. People you'd never hang out with otherwise. But it's like, "Oh, but there's two of them. So now they're awesome." Like, we go to our friend's house. Our friend has a boyfriend or something. It's like I'm her son. And go play with Jeff. Just throw me together with dudes because we're dudes, you know? Yeah, it's got to be chemistry. It's got to be the right kind of dude. Like, I don't know if it's a bad quality I have. Like, I can't hang out with dudes who don't know anything about sports. Like, I just think it's weird. I'm like, "What do you do? What do you have, dolls? What do you do?" Or dudes who like weird sports, you know? I'm mainly into lacrosse. Yeah, come on. How are you mainly into lacrosse? What TV package is that that I don't know about? I'm mainly into leaving because I don't like you. But sports.

0: Oh, I start saying the word party all the time. It's all downhill for me. I just said part, like, I just want to say, like, instead of saying yes, someone would be like, hey, you want to go out tonight? I'd be like, party. So stupid. Started saying it all the time. So this just happened to me. It's a true story. A couple months ago, I'm at a restaurant, go to the bathroom, and I kind of burst in the bathroom. Like, I thought it was a big bathroom, but it was a single, and the guy didn't lock the door. So I'm literally just like, ah, oh! And the guy's washing his hands. And I was like, oh, sorry. And he's like, no, it's cool. Where's the paper towels? I'm like, I don't know. Right there? So he's like, thanks. So he starts drying his hands. And I was like all confused because, like, I didn't want to start peeing because he's still there. So I'm like just like hanging out, like waiting for him to finish. But like he took forever to dry his hands. And it was like this uncomfortable silence. And he just realized I was still standing there. So he like just like looks over at me. Swear to God, I didn't know what to say. So I just stood there, I'm like, party. He's like, what's that? I'm like, party, no, I gotta go, nothing, I'm good. But in my head, I'm just like, of all the words to just say, you're in a bathroom with a strange man, party? No, there's no party here, buddy, okay? You just keep going.
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10: 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And in this economy, you gotta cut corners here and there. And I think I can save you a lot of money with a few things. 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Now you can't go to the box office and say, hello, I'm a senior. 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But they allow you to pay for it at the little box, the kiosk. And then they just ask you, you're on your honor. All you have to do is hit senior. But what about when they card me? A 17-year-old kid getting paid $6.50 an hour. 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By the way, a 17-year-old kid can't tell the difference between a 28-year-old and an 88-year-old. 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I've been doing it for 4 years. I've not gotten caught once. Okay? Okay, and I look 36. All right, here's another way to save money. When you get your prescriptions filled at the drugstore, I'm not telling you to steal the drugs, that's a felony, you'll wind up in prison. But they give you a little bottle of pills and a huge bag, little big bag for your, well, Butrin or whatever it is that keeps you from jumping off a ledge. And this big bag, and then they set up the candy aisle right across from the pharmacy. Almost encouraging you to do a little off-season trick-or-treating. I'm saying defray the cost of your drugs by putting some family-sized M&M's coconut in there. It's delicious. If M&M's coconuts came first, they would just be M&M's. And M&M's with chocolate would be M&M's with chocolate. Did you hear they're making M&M's with chocolate now? Yeah, I still like the coconut. That's what you'd say. All right, so there's two ways to save money. Anything you can fit on the rack underneath the grocery cart is free. As long as you can maintain eye contact with the cashier throughout the transaction. I recommend a lot of key dangling and an occasional whoop.
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3: Russell Peters.
12: Anybody here from England? Any British people in the house tonight? Oh, look at that. Nice, you imported your white meat. Nice job, sir. Where are you from in England, man? Are you from England? What part?
13: I'm from Bedford.
12: Bedford. She said it so nicely. I'm from Bedford. I like the English accent sometimes, you know what I mean? But I really think it's the only accent in the world you can't do without making a ridiculous face every time you do it. Yes, good evening, I'm from England. Oh. Sometimes English people are okay, but sometimes they get very arrogant, the English people, you know what I mean? You wanna mess with English people? Next time you meet somebody from England and they tell you where they're from, act like you've never heard of it. They get pissed off. Hey, that's an interesting accent. Where are you from? I'm from England. Oh. I'm sorry, where?
14: England.
12: Oh. I've never heard of it. little island beside Europe. Is that near Miami? England, you bloody fool. I believe you're speaking our language. I'm speaking English, dude. I don't know what the hell you're speaking right now. You're speaking Constipatese or something. I don't know what that is, but you need fiber, Jeeves. It looks ugly sometimes, you know? Because I don't know if you're aware of this or not, but England has the largest population of Indian people outside of India. It's true, they're all there. And the British are so pissed off that we're there. They're mad that there's so many of us. And as a brown man, when I walk around England, I could feel it. And they're mad. They're mad that there's so many Indian people in England. You know what I mean? That's not our fault. That's the British people's fault. You guys started it. You went to India first. We didn't ask you to come over. So, 1600s, they just showed up. They stayed for 400 years. 1947, they just got up and left. We were like, no, no, no, wait. We're coming with you.
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6: Girls get drunk, man, and they don't even know what they're talking about. They think they do. Hey, guess what? You didn't even know, you know where they is it? Excuse me, where are you going? You don't know where they is it? Yeah, you don't know where they is it? No, we're sitting in there dousing or waffle? Is that what it is? Excuse me, you didn't even say it? Where they is it? No, we're saying. And we're dancing in and all them booting in the back Obama. Is that what it is? Yeah? Yes, exactly. It doesn't even matter. It doesn't even matter. Nothing matters to a drunk girl at all. Nothing. You'd be like, yo, there's a crocodile right next to you. Excuse me, I have a question for you. Is it your crocodile? No, exactly. They'll just add to it. You afraid that it's going to take your job? Is that what it is? Are you scared a crocodile is going to take your job? Hello, it doesn't even have pants on. You can't. How many people have no pants with a job? You can't. You're like, do you even need me for this conversation? No, I don't need it. I don't need it. I'm an independent woman. I don't need you. I don't need your help. I just stand here. The shoes on my feet. I bought them. I don't care. You don't know me. You're saying that you know me? Oh, for friends around? If you, hey. You're saying that you know me with all the friends around?
11: All comedy, all the time. I Heart Comedy.
8: Ricky Gervais.
13: But when the journalist said to me, oh, what advice can you give to become famous? And I tend to go to prostitute. It's meaning, look, if you think that's all you care about, just being famous, you can do something terrible if that's the only aim. Serial killers want to become famous. The way it's going, where people do anything to be famous, I can imagine people at home now reading the paper going, this rapist is getting a lot of column inches. Do you know what I mean? Where will it end? Have you seen those adverts on telly for rape? Not adverts for rape, not... Starts 10 a.m, everyone must go. No, it's... it's two blokes, and one of them's bragging. He's going, yeah, got off with a lovely bird the other night. We was kissing and cuddling. Then it got a bit more serious, and I shoved her down onto the sofa, and he morphs, and he's in court. And the voiceover goes, if you don't get consent, you could go to prison for rape. What sort of society has to remind someone not to rape? Was there people going, just off out raping, mum? Oh, no, remember? Remember the advert? What? You can't rape. I can't what? You can't rape. I can't what? Whose idea was that campaign? Going, we got to remind them. Was there people in court with the judge going, why did you rape her? I forgot. You'd forget your head if it wasn't screwed on. Get out of here, you scamp. Have you heard those local radio ads on a similar subject? It's a quiet street, sound of stiletto heels, and a car goes, and he goes, need a lift, darling. And the voiceover goes, if you want to know the price of an illegal minicab, just ask a rape victim. Don't. worst advice I've ever had. No, it really winds them up because it brings back terrible memories. So I don't want you to make the same mistake I did. Really irresponsible advertising. Like that one, hit me at 30 miles an hour and there's an 80% chance I'll live. Encouraging gambling.
3: Joan Rivers.
8: But all the movies, at least this year, thank God, everybody's smoking. Last year was the worst because we were always on the red carpet. Listen, last year, oh my God, last year, Kirk Douglas, don't make someone who has had a stroke give our best supporting actress. Do you remember that? A nightmare. A nightmare. Hello? Where is it? Danny DeVito came up and got it. Don't speak. If you can't speak, don't speak. Dick Clark, New Year's Eve. Don't go there with me. He gave me my first job in the business as a writer. Happy New Year! Come on, Dick. You can make it, Dick. Come on. Happy New Year! Come on, Dick. You can make it. Happy New Year, Dick. It's July. Spit it out. God rest his soul. Did you see on the Piers Morgan show when he had on Kirk Douglas and Dick Clark at the same time and they got into a fight? It was genius. I T-voted it. Every time I'm blue, I just watch it over and over and over. And the signer was Michael J. Fox. It was just... Oh, don't stop with me.
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14: I guess the important thing in life to remember is it's not really what you say, it's how you say it. That's all that matters, really. Compliments are all good, but it's how you say it. Like, if you don't believe me, just walk up to a woman pushing a stroller and go, "Nice baby!" You mind if I touch him? Come on, I just want to tickle him a little, you know. People get so defensive about their kids. Do you ever make a gender error about someone's infant? So, how old is he? She is 6 weeks. She's a she. I didn't really care. I was being polite, bitch. Why don't you put a thong on her and bring her back when she's 18? There's no way to tell. They all look the same. They all have that little one-piece outfit, that tied-off faggoty hat, little fat, featureless face. It is the ultimate poker face. It gives away nothing. You can't tell if it's a boy or a girl. You can't even tell if it's breathing half the time. Hey, lady, you might want to shake that thing. Looks like you have a room to repaint. I don't feel good about that one either.
11: Love comedy? You've come to the right place. This is iHeart Comedy.
3: Jim Gaffigan.
15: But I like being a dad. I do. We have a one-year-old at home who, for the first year of his life, has slept a total of 1 minute. But it's worth it. You know, there's screamings, there's smells, you don't sleep. I was out of town and I drove by a skunk and all I could think was, I miss my baby. Because babies are magic. They are. Because they're the worst roommates. Like, if you had a roommate that did one of the things a newborn does, you'd be like, you're moving out. I mean, you can't even reason with a baby. You can't be like, what the hell was going on last night? You were hitting the bottle pretty hard. Then you started screaming and you threw up on me. Then you passed out and wet yourself. I went in the other room to get you some dry clothes. I come back, you're all over my wife's breasts. Dude, you gotta move out. I mean, always fun when the mother breastfeeds. The baby always looks right at the dad like, what are you going to do about it? Man of the house, my ass. Why don't you take a walk, leave your credit card. Yeah, every year when my wife has her annual baby, it feels that way. By the way, the gifts stop after the second kid. With the fifth kid, people barely respond to the email announcement. Yeah, we'll get him next, baby. Once I had a friend come up to me and go, hey, congratulations on the new baby. I know how you feel. We just got a puppy. I said, what? And I love dogs, so I understand it. But, like, babies are the only types of humans that could be compared to an animal, and it's okay. Like, you could never be like, heard you're getting married. I know how you feel. I used to have a pig. Bit of advice on a hot day, hose that bride down. She'll love it, because they can't breathe. Their skin can't.
16: Have you had enough of the 80s or what, man? Oh, what a decade. Jesus, just get me out of it. A lot of people had money, I wouldn't make it through. But they lost. There's these rumors. They're all rumors. They're all rumors. Nothing is farther than the truth. It's just an image, folks. The rings, the jewelry, the naked women. There's stories about the drugs, the animal rituals. They're all rumors. At daytime, I work with children. I do a lot of community service. Yeah. Rolling Stone said, I like to kill a cat before I go on stage. Like, I got time to kill a cat. Not that I'm against cat death. I mean, God forbid you're driving home, a cat runs in front of your car, hitting. That's not exactly what I call ritual, that's just pissing off some cat owners. Oh, God. I hate cats, but I didn't come here to do dog and cat material. You know what we gotta do? Here's what we ought to do. I figured it out now. Here's what we should do. Let's get a couple Greyhound buses. All right? And let's call up a rehab or a detox place in the area and tell them that we changed our mind. We're all coming in. That's what we do. We say, hey, man, hey, we're at a Sam Kinison show, and you know the man touched us. He moved us, and we decided we're all going to go in and clean in our lives, clean them up, and then get inside and break out our brothers! Be like the Trojan horse. Wouldn't that be great? Unlock all the doors. You're free! You're free! Have a beer!
17: We're free! We're free! He set us free.
16: 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You're not in serious shape yet. Just cool out a little bit, you know? 13 grand, yeah. 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
20: Patrice O'Neill.
21: I'm irrelevant. How old are you, bro? 35. 5 years. You know, how you feeling? You feeling all right? You feel like these young guys are, you know, you're a football fan? All your whole life? You notice how football's whack now? Things are changing? It seems like, look, this may be old thinking, okay? Now, when I came up, you a football fan? No? That's like, he's not. Like, what dude? Like, that shocked me. Like, dudes are a football fan. Oh, I don't, just a little too violent. Like, football, it's not like the game. When I came up, dude, football was it was gladiators. It was angry. It was angry. It was just like when we hit somebody, when I played, if you hit somebody and he didn't get up, like we didn't hold hands with the with the other team and pray, like hold hands and all everyone prays for him to get up. We used to do a Indian, like, sell a hump dance circle around, like, man, look at you. Oh, oh, oh, oh, oh. And be like,
19: And our crowd's like, he's paralyzed. That's right. We be looking for his mother crying. Like, that's right, lady. That's what you get for letting him out here with killers. He can't even wiggle his toes. Take his socks. Take his socks. We would tie his socks around our helmet for the next weeks. Like the next team, they knew, oh, that's the team that be tying paralyzed socks around their helmets to scare them next week. And then it ain't like we were thinking about harming somebody. It's just that's what we did. Right? Oh, look at this guy. Just look at this crew right here. You guys are hilarious. You okay, guy? You all right? You late for some tests you're gonna have at 1 a.m? Intelligence face. Are you a big football fan? You like football? Yeah. You are? Sorta? I don't think so. I think you saw me tease this guy.
11: Stay or night. We've got your laughs. iHeart Comedy.
20: So we rescued a puppy, which is great. You've rescued a puppy before. Okay, beautiful. It's a great thing. Millions of dogs are put to sleep every year because there's not enough homes. And you go in and you're a hero. You go save one. You walk in there and you think it's going to be easy. You're like, I'll take that one. First, you got to fill out this 28-page application. Right? Name, social security number. If you and your wife divorce, who gets custody of the dog? I don't know. We never talked about it. Thanks for planting that seed for us. And then they set up a home inspection. I'm not making this up. Literally, woman shows up to my house. Clipboard, little beard, light beard. Didn't see it at first. And now she's looking around my house while I stand out front waiting. Just nervous that she's gonna come out and be like, yeah, we're just gonna go ahead and kill the dog. This doesn't feel right to let him live here the way you do. Take him out back and just shoot him. We feel pretty good when we rescue a dog, don't we? Right? We feel like heroes. Meanwhile, there's two types of shelters in the country. There's shelters for dogs, the Humane Society. Shelters for people. Halfway house. Not even a whole house. Half a house. And then we rescue from the other one. We grab a dog, we bring him home, and we wash him, and we fix him. We bring him to bed, and we pet him, and we hold him. Take him for a walk. And then we walk around a human that's laid out on the sidewalk. What's wrong with that picture? Why don't we rescue from the other place? Just go in there, I'll take that guy. Bring him out. Take him home, give him a steak and a shave. Little corduroy bed in the corner. Come on, Freckles, let's take a walk. It's Dennis. I told you my name's Dennis. Freckles! Come on, let's go outside. Been outside a lot. I don't want to stay inside for a while. Your friend comes over. He's cute. What is he? I think he's Dutch.
22: My name is Gilda Radner, and I've had extensive experience in children's theater. I work for the Board of Education, and I was a theater major at the University of Michigan, and I've had a year of tap and ballet when I was 8. And I'm going to do a song for you, and I choreographed it myself, and I wrote it. I really want this job.

0: be quite careful that I don't have any fun. Thank you!
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2: My girlfriend and I fight a lot. Every time we fight, it's always my fault. You know, I should just keep my mouth shut, but I can't because I'm so funny. Like a couple of nights ago, we go to a party and we get trashed, completely wasted. Wake up in bed the next morning, completely hungover. And I know I should just keep my mouth shut. But instead, I roll over and I say, listen, baby, don't get mad. But I think your mom tried to have sex with me last night. And she hit the roof. She goes, Anthony, that's impossible. And I said, oh, well, in that case, you should always wear makeup. I love that joke so much. I like to play pranks on my girlfriend, you know, keep things fresh for me, make me laugh, you know, she hates it. But like the other night, I put saran wrap over the toilet seat, you know, which doesn't sound that original, but she's bulimic. My girlfriend yells at me all the time. She yells at me all the time. And again, I'm a gentleman. I never think it's okay to yell back at a woman, no matter what. But the other night, she yelled at me for so long and so loud that the cops came to the door, which is embarrassing. Because now I've got to answer my own door and say, officers, I'm so sorry. There is no reason for you to be here tonight. I already tased her. I've got this friend named Kevin. I call him a friend. More of an acquaintance, really. You know, one of those people who think they're way better friends with you than they actually are. Like the other day, Kevin says to me, hey man, you know what I like to do when I'm all by myself and no one's around? And before I can say, hey, we're not really friends. He says, I like to take peanut butter and smear it all over myself, and then let my dog lick it off. I said, dude, you have got to get yourself a girlfriend. I'll trade you mine for that dog.
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3: 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I love Dateline. Dateline's my favorite. I think Dateline should just be called, If You Marry a Doctor, He Will Kill You. I love it so much, and it's always the same thing with the same people. It's like, there's Susie, and she's the best lady ever, and she's like the great, she's from Iowa or Idaho or one of those states, and she's perfect and amazing, and she lights up a room, and birds like her. Like, she's the best, right? And then she meets Steve, and he's a promising med student. You hear that, you're a murderer! Like, he's a murderer, you're done. You don't need to hear anything else. Promising med student, he's murdered. Steve goes on TV and does the same thing every husband who kills their wife says. He goes, oh yeah, she went jogging and I never saw her again. She went jogging and never saw her again, right? That's, by the way, why I don't jog. I'm just letting you know. I don't want my friends to be able to be like, she did jog a few times. No, zero times. If a man goes on the news and says he saw me do anything before noon, he murdered me in my face. I am dead. So dead. Dead in the woods. So that is the only way they find you in the woods, am I right? Nobody's ever been like, yeah, after an exhaustive 3-month search, we found Morgan in the woods. She's cool, you guys. She's just taking some time for herself.
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28: So I live not far from Hollywood Boulevard in Los Angeles, which I like. It's got the stars on the sidewalk, and I love to see the tourists go up, and they take pictures of their favorite stars. They also have all these stripper stores. These stores that sell outfits for strippers to wear on the stage. And usually the outfits are based on some sort of occupation. Like you'll have the sexy nurse, or the sexy police lady, or the classic sexy French maid. But then I saw one that was not based on any occupation, and it was the sexy bee. It's a low-cut black and yellow striped top, right? A little black mini skirt. Some plastic insect wings. Some antennae. Sexy bee. Now, if you are sexually aroused by bees, I bet this isn't going to do it for you. Because that's very specific. And it makes me think of a couple that's been together for a little while, long enough to have the conversation where the woman says, "All right, so... what's the weirdest thing that you like sexually?" "Well, I have never said this out loud to another human being. You will forgive me if I can't actually make eye contact with you when I say this, but here goes. I would like to have sex with a bee." There, I said it, and it's out there. And let's forget that I ever said it at all. Let's not talk about it ever again. No, no, no, everybody's got their weird thing. I know everybody's got their weird thing, but this is weirder than anybody's thing, so let's not mention it ever. She can't get it out of her mind. Let's say a couple weeks go by. She's walking down the street, she passes the store. "Oh my God. That is perfect. He is going to love me for this." So she takes it home and puts it on and she waits. waits for him to come home, right? Oh, where are you? I'm in the bedroom. Hi. I want some honey. Are you making fun of me? No. I thought you said... I told you that in confidence! You said that this... You told me this is what you were... I know what I told you! I didn't tell you I wanted some woman in a half-assed bee costume! That's not what I told you! I told you I want a bee!
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2: I am Albina. You know, I got to talk about it. It's just time to do it. They're putting, what are we calling them? Unarmed troops at the border? Unarmed troops that have no power. So right now, Mexicans over there in Mexico are going, man, what are we going to do? They're putting soldiers. Don't be stupid. They don't have no guns. They just point. Like that. They just, when you run, they go, there he goes. Why would we put troops if we're not going to give them any power? Why don't we just give them a clicker so they could at least count how many people are going through? When you're at the border with no gun and no power, I think you're really a greeter. You're like a greeter at Chili's. You should just give them a little sign, a little clipboard, and the wetbacks will walk up to them. Hey, Hernandez, party of 852. Party of 852. Yeah. And we're going to need, like, what? 750 high chairs. If we really want illegals not to come into this country, maybe we should put something on the border that's gonna really stop them from coming here. Like Our Lady of Guadalupe. See, I'm thinking. All right. On the other side of our country, we have the Lady of Liberty holding up the torch saying, everybody come in. I'm thinking we put a big-ass statue of the Virgen de Guadalupe. And don't get me wrong, look at me, white people. There's gonna be a lot of wetbacks at the border, but none of them are gonna cross. They're just gonna go there and see her and go, get a candle! And put all kinds of candles there. There's gonna be a dead goat chilling next to her. See, here's what it is. Nobody has a sense of, like, what really scares Mexicans. What really scares Mexicans? You know what really scares Mexicans? Not even scares. You know what Mexicans really hate? Mexicans. That's why they're leaving Mexico. So here's what I think we do. Pay attention. We get rid of all the border, all the fence, everything, and just say, Mexicans, you can come in as much as you want. And then the Mexicans are just going to come in. In about 2 years, there's going to be so many Mexicans that Mexicans are going to go, hey, we need to get out of here, man. And then they're going to go to Canada. Yeah. And wait, no, wait, hold on. Because then they're going to be called frostbacks. That's... Hey, Carlos, we have to parlez-vous français, vato?
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3: Talking about toll booths. Talking about toll booths and paying your way. I grew up in this area, and I think anyone who's driven in this area would have to agree with one thing. New Jersey deserves the title Toll Booth Capital of the United States of America. Because you can't back out of your driveway in New Jersey without some schmuck in a hat wants 50 cents. And I don't mind paying tolls, but every 27 feet... I'd like to give them a blank check when I enter New Jersey, and I'll sign it when I leave and let them fill it out. You know what I mean? Leave me out of it, for Christ's sakes. You can't make any gas mileage in New Jersey. You're in a constant state of slowing down. By the time I get to Pennsylvania, I need a brake job. So I say, let them be honest. Let them put it right on the license plates, New Jersey, the toll booth state. What does it say now? The garden state? Sure, if you're growing smokestacks, yes. And don't get me wrong, I got nothing against New Jersey. I love the place. I used to live right across the river from Jersey, and I used to wave to the people. They couldn't see me. It's a mile and a half, but I waved anyway. Why? Because I'm a caring guy. I like New Jersey. I even have one of those t-shirts you guys sell. It says, kiss her where it smells, take her to New Jersey.
1: All comedy, all the time. I Heart Comedy.
4: My mother's just inappropriate. She's always been inappropriate. No boundaries. It's disturbing. It's just disturbing. It is. And now someone's taught her how to use emojis. It's no good. It's never the right emoji. She's very partial to the smiley face with the heart eyes. And that's not the right one for your 53-year-old man, son. That's not the right one. It's just not the appropriate emoji. All caps. All caps text, all caps emails. She doesn't know how to make little letters. She somehow knows how to change the color of the emails, but she doesn't know how to make little letters. If the NSA is looking at all her emails, my mom's nickname is All Caps in Florida. Not a national security threat, but she does make her 53-year-old man son uncomfortable when she sends an all cap text that says, I love you, smiley face, hard eyes. What am I supposed to do with that? Look, I love my mother, but I'm not in love with her. I don't think I am. Inappropriate though. Like one time she sent me a manila envelope, like a manila envelope in the regular mail. No phone call, no heads up. I didn't know what it was, but I knew it was from her because it had her needy scrawl on it. So. I opened it up and there were two notarized forms in there. And I thought right away, this should have been a phone call. I don't even know what this is. But this looks like a phone call or maybe a heads up. I'm sending some notarized forms to you. This was breakfast I was eating. And they were two documents. One was her desire to be cremated and have her ashes spread somewhere over the Southwest, which I thought was good. It was broad and gave me a lot of options. Like theoretically, I could drive 10 minutes into Arizona and just be like, adios, mama, you know. The other document was the DNR document. Look, people have to do this. It's important to do this, but I could have used a phone call. So this is the do not resuscitate document. Now, I didn't know that there's a list of people in order of preference who can do the unplugging. I didn't know that. I'm not pissed off, but I'm not number one. It's my little brother. Why does he get to kill her? That's why she didn't call me. How's she gonna explain that to me? Her firstborn, who she's in love with. She did not trust me with that very delicate responsibility. But then I started thinking like, well, you know what? Me and my brother aren't getting along that well. Maybe this is just her way of trying to get us to do something together. You know, that's what I thought. But what did she think? Did she think I was going to jump the gun or something? What did she think was going to happen? That I'd be in the hospital room, she's on the machine, and I'd be like talking to my brother, like, come on, do it, man. Just pull it. Pull it, bro. Just do it. Mark, she's still talking. I know. But enough already, right? Let's wrap it up. My mother does not love that joke.
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5: And at the same time, when people act like evolution is the end result, that's the only possible solution, I have a hard time with that as well. And people, especially when they're really condescending, you know, really look down on organized religion. Like, oh, what do you believe in organized religion? That's a crutch. You get blinders on. You're part of the herd. You're a sheep. People are sheep. Don't say people are sheep. That's offensive to sheep. And to act like there are not parts of evolution that you have to take on faith is ridiculous. There are certain things. Yes, you see the evolution chart. That makes sense. You're like, okay, we started here. We kind of worked our way up. That makes sense. But it really all hinges on the littlest one on the end, the little Lucy specimen. And if you ever get a chance to see that artifact of Lucy that they dug out of the ground, it will question your faith a little bit. Because they found like maybe 8 bones. They found this hip region. They were just like, oh, clearly, that's a walking monkey. That's where we all came from. All right, we're done here. Let's get some lunch. Are you hungry? Who wants to go find Bigfoot? Because we're done here. We're done. What? I feel like this is... We're done. And I know now that they do have this new specimen that's even older. It does have more bones. And it does have this bone in its hip that proves that it had to have walked upright. But even still, that's just one specimen. And how do we know that that just wasn't a one-time birth defect specific to that specimen? Some odd form of monkey scoliosis. All the other monkeys are down there just like, ah, how's the weather up there, freak? She's like, weather? I have scoliosis. I have to walk like this. I don't think I'm better than you. Playing the hand I was dealt. That chimp was better than them. She could run a little faster, reach higher into trees, and therefore that gene carried on, and here we all are laughing it up. It feels good. But that's what they tell you. The strongest genes carry on, the weaker ones die off. But that's not the case. There are still regular monkeys just hanging out. When they teach you evolution, that's not what they tell you. Like, the weaker ones die off, survival of the fittest. Giraffes used to have little short, stubby cow necks, and now they have those super long, sweet extendo necks. Just because they needed it. Which means at one point there were some giraffes just hanging out under the trees like, God, look at all those leaves up there. What I wouldn't give for about a 20-foot neck right about now. And now they have it. Which means that giraffe went home to his wife, who's like, honey, honey, shh, shh, shh. We're thinking long necks. Long necks. Yeah, my kid's not starving. And it worked. It's amazing. You always hear people now trying to be all ethereal, like, let's just evolve, man. Let's just evolve. Yeah, if it were that easy, you could. You could just go home and, honey, honey, shh, shh. Let's make him invisible. Let's make him bulletproof. Flip over. He's going to fly. Yeah, USA.
6: Everybody's got that one girlfriend that has a poor moral barometer. She'll get in a car with any guy as long as it looks warm. And she'll rationalize why he's not a rapist based solely on the way that he's dressed. Every girl's had to do this, right? You have to make these, like, game time decisions. You're like, he's not going to rape me. He's wearing Nike Dunks. Guys, come over here. Your friend goes over to the guy. She bends down like a streetwalker. She's like, hi, what's your name? Todd. Oh, that's a fun name. That's a really exotic name. Oh, you gave us a ride? Okay, that's really fun. My name is Crystal. Nice to meet you. Hold on a second. You guys, he's going to give us a ride. He's going to give us a ride. Do you want to go with him? Your friends know better. They're on the other side of the street, huddled together like, Crystal, get away. We're not, get away, he's not. Crystal's stupid and she's over here. She's like, hold on 1 second. Thank you so much. I really like your chin strap. It's really attractive. Hold on 1 second. Hold on, man. You guys, he's going to give us a ride. Like, do you want to just keep walking? Sarah, you're being a bitch. You are. Like, we talked about this earlier when you were in the bathroom. You're being, this is like what we talked about. You're being, do you not want to, you don't want to go with him? You got, hold on 1 second. Thank you so much. Hold on 1 second. Okay, hold on 1 second. Hold on a second. You got, he's going to give us, he's being nice. Stop it. Stop it. He's not going to rape us. He's not going to rape us. You have to whisper the rape part. And just in case that was his intention, you don't want to offend him ahead of time. God forbid you offend him and he leaves. Oh no, then what? He's not gonna rape us. He's wearing Skechers. That's fair. Now you're into hour 3. You didn't take the ride from chin straps, so you're walking, you're cold, no one knows where they're going because you're all relying on girl GPS. For those of you that don't know, girl GPS pretty much consists of one girl doing this. I feel like it's this way.
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7: So, hey, my wife's pregnant with our first kid. That's something. Thank you. Thank you. Thanks a lot. Appreciate it. Yeah, it's not true, but I appreciate the applause. Thank you. Nah, it is true. It is actually true. But, like, my wife's having a kid, you should say,

0: 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I just gotta count the number of hugs you get in the first 5 years, and if he counts them first, he's Korean.
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3: Yeah, I love dogs. I had a dog when I was a kid. And when he died, I was just so distraught. My dad said, let a smile be your umbrella. So that's easy for you to say, you know, with your overbite. I thought I'll freeze him until someday science can bring him back to life. So I put him in foil. And I stuck them in the freezer next to the ice cream. In retrospect, I should have marked it. Because my dad's a midnight snacker. So my dad, who's already angry at me for switching his suppositories with raspberry fizzies... says, you bury this dog. So the next day I'm digging a hole in the backyard and I get a phone call. So I throw the dog down and run into the house, and the man on the phone says, what radio station do you listen to? I said, country music, 101 FM, super jackpot at the end of the rainbow is gonna make me rich. He said, this is your neighbor? Turn it down, you little retard. No, that's not the point. The point is, I go back to the dog. I had thrown the dog on the end of the shovel handle. And when I came back, I accidentally stepped on the blade of the shovel, which catapults the dog over the fence into the street, just as a guy in a Mercedes comes and knocks him 50 feet. And I come out, the guy said, I swear I didn't see him. And he gives me $20 and drives off. At that moment, an entrepreneur was born. I made $80 that day. Thanks to my mother's sewing kit. Which also backfired because one guy said, oh, no wonder your dog ran out in front of my car with buttons for eyes. He said, I want to see your parents. I said, I'll need a bigger shovel.
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4: Tonight, we're going to talk a little bit about relationships and what I see as the basic difference between men and women. You see, marital sex is kind of like ordering a Civil War chess set through the mail. You get one piece every 4 to 6 weeks. You don't know what kind of shape that piece is going to be in when you get it. But you still got to pay the handling charges. But see, now that our kids are kind of grown up, we're having to spend a little more time together. And when you're dating, you spend all the time in the world together, because chances are you're going to end up having sex. After you've been married a long time, chances are you're just going to be spending time together. So now she wants us to start doing things together. I said, all right, we'll do things together. First thing out of her mouth, let's go on a whale watching trip. I said, what? She goes, I want to get in the boat and go see the whales. Let's go see the whales. And I said, no. That's a 60-foot animal. We're in a 6-foot rubber boat. We're a bath toy. She said, well, I want to go see him. I said, we're not going to go see him. She goes, we're going to go see him. And I said, well, all right. So the day of the trip, I'm whining and moaning because I don't want to go. And especially because we're going with these other couple friends of ours who are from California. And they're nice people, don't get me wrong. But we just don't see eye to eye. So we get down on the dock and this dude is right.

0: in my face like, Bill, dude, check this out, all right? Check this out. Do you know what would like totally make my day? And I said, a GED? He said, no, no, dude, I don't want a GED. Dude, check this out. This would like totally make my day, all right? So we're out in this little boat, all right? Check this out, and we're on the waves, like going, whoa, waves, whoa, waves, whoa. And then like it would be so righteous if like this whale just like went whoosh, right by the boat. That would make my day. So we're out in this little boat in the middle of the ocean, and Surf Boy gets his wish. Out of nowhere, this humongous whale comes out of the water right by the boat and goes and sprays this nasty liquid all over the boat. And the Californians are freaking like, oh my God, he sprayed it. That is so cool. He sprayed it. He sprayed it. I'm like, he blew his nose on us. We just paid $200 a piece to have a whale hawk a loogie on it. And then the whale went, like, what'd he say? What'd he say? What'd he say? I'm like, he said, Ree! That's what he said. Which means I just blew snot on you. I'm gonna go tell my friends.
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7: Where I grew up, we didn't have like pride parades and Priuses and soy milk. We just had meth. That's pretty much. Where I grew up was very rural, right? Ding, ding, ding, ding. Like every 6 months, a meth lab would blow up and we'd lose a JV football coach, and it was intense. I'm serious. Our high school coach got caught with meth at a game. And he told the school he had bought it, but never used it, which is retarded. I've never bought drugs and not used them. I mean, they're not condoms, right? Seriously, I don't use condoms. I don't, because I'm trying to build a fan base. But that's what we had in my town. We had meth and we had Walmart. which I love Walmart. I know a lot of people don't like it these days. They're like, they exploit their workers. It's like, I need DVDs. I didn't ask about a job application. If you're from a small town, that Walmart's important to you. When I go visit my parents, I just hang out in the Walmart. I walk around and talk to all the kids that were popular in high school. Hey, prom queen, where are the socks, bitch? You are pregnant. They used to pick on me. I was the only Jewish kid in this redneck town. They hated Jews, but they didn't know anything about them. Get those weird insults. Hey, Jew boy, go back to Utah. Got him good. And I don't really fight back. I'm not a fighter, man. I'm like the opposite of Jay-Z. I got 99 problems. Being a bitch is like 38% of those problems. Like, I do not. In fact, I was with my girlfriend at this club the other day, and this guy grabbed her ass. Have you ever been in that horrible situation where everybody got all excited and gathered around? Like, we just got here. Like I paid a cover. My girlfriend was all indignant. She's like, you gonna do something? Like, he grabbed your ass. I'm like, you should fight him. The guy had a face tattoo. I'm not gonna fight a guy with a face tattoo. What am I gonna give him, a shiner? He gave himself a scorpion. Like, he is not scared of me in my Israel keychain. I don't know at this point. Besides, if like a girl grabs my ass, I'm not gonna ask my girlfriend to fight her. You know, I'm gonna ask my girlfriend to take a lap, check out the club a little bit, see what's.
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8: If anyone here liked dinosaurs before 1992, you know that the awesome Deinonychus was the cool guy with talons on his feet. He was 10 to 15 feet tall, could drop kick the head off an herbivore. He was awesome. But Michael Crichton and Steven Spielberg had a meeting, decided that Deinonychus was too clunky of a dinosaur name for the movie, and they made it the aerodynamic sounding Velociraptor. Velociraptor was this big. Okay? It really was. Look it up. It was nothing. If you encountered one in the wild, it wouldn't be like that guy in the movie where like one of them distracts you and the other sneaks up behind you and slits open your stomach and your entrails unfurl and you're like, clever girl. No. No. If you encountered a velociraptor in the wild, this is what would happen. Oh, hey. That's it. It would go about its way and eat an egg. Meanwhile, Deinonychus has totally evolved into this beautiful Thunderbird, and in the Ice Age, he would just pick up a woolly rhinoceros and throw it into a canyon and high-five a cloud. But you don't see it because no one believes in it anymore.
9: Do you guys like dinosaurs? Yeah, what do you think the best dinosaur is?
10: Stegosaurus.
9: Stegosaurus, I get it, okay, it's cool. It's got bone plates on its back, spiky tail, unique. But it had the smallest proportionate skull of any dinosaur in the Dinosaur Kingdom. It had to have a second brain in its stomach to control its tail. It had an ass brain, okay? You can't be the best dinosaur with a social obstacle like that. What else? What else do you guys think is the best? Deinonychus is pretty good. Brachiosaurus. What about Ultrasaurus? Same genus, same crest on its head, much bigger. What else? Archaeopteryx, not a dinosaur, technically a winged lizard that may be the missing link. Still kind of cool, but I mean, like, come on, give me a break. What else? What else? Whoa. I got a couple. Pterodactyl, winged reptile, not a dinosaur. Tyrannosaurus rex, I get it. It has a cool name. What about Gigantosaurus? Same genus, bigger, more useful arms, less spork-like. What else? What else? Come on. Triceratops, what about Styracosaurus? Had 9 horns on its little shield. And even then, it totally was just a bag of meat in the back. You could totally unfurl those entrails if you were in the Velociraptor or Deinonychus Utah Raptor genus. Mastodon. Just because it has an Odon at the end doesn't mean it's a dinosaur. That's a fuzzy elephant, buddy. Sorry.
1: All laughs, all the time. I Heart Comedy.
11: Pablo Francisco.
12: Wiping all the sweat off Pop Detox. Just comb my hair in any position. Hi. How are you? News at 7. Thanks for coming out, man. I love black people, man. Yeah. Except for like some of the bouncers. You have some of those bouncers? Hey, man. How you doing, man? Can you take? You go to a topless bar, they make you take off your hat. Could you please remove the hat?
7: Here's an example. This is my hat. When I go to a topless bar, I always do that.
12: Hey, man. Excuse me, man. Can you please remove the hat? Before you go into the topless bar, can you do that for me, boss? Can you
7: You're like, what? See, when I go to a topless bar, I want to pick up a girl, you know? I look better in my hat.
12: Yeah, I look better in my hat.
7: Oh, how you doing?
12: Yeah, can you do me a favor? Let me speak. Let me speak. Let me talk to you, boss. Can we?
7: And you're like, you know, I'm going to try to pick up a girl.
12: Hey, what's going on? I pick up a chick. Maybe it'll happen. But, you know, no, let me tell you something, man. Let me show you. Let me show you the sign about the hat. This is the hat. No recording devices. No flash photography. Can you do that for me, boss? Can you take off the hat?
7: There, I want to wear that so I look
12: mysterious.
7: It's my wingman. I can't pick up a chick like this. Hey, what's going on? Yeah, Mr. Potato Egghead. I can't pick up a chick like this.
12: No, you need to take off the hat.
7: I look better in my hat.
12: It's my wingman. Who's the guy? I look mysterious in my hat. Who's the guy in the hat? Who's the guy smoking a cigarette and shaking hands? Who is he?
7: I can't pick up the chick one.
12: Hey, I'm Harry Potter's lesbian sister. You need to take off the hat. You know what? You can wear the hat during lunch hours.
7: I go, why can't I wear the hat now?
12: You know why you can't wear the hat? Because it's disrespectful to the performers.
7: It's disrespectful to the performers? The girls dancing? Disrespectful. You better take off that hat.
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13: So we had our son, and we had a boy. Because we want to do timeouts, too. We started talking about it when he was 5 months old, and that's too early. That's way too early to talk about discipline. I mean, 5 months old, you can't give a kid... He's barely crawling, you know what I mean? At that age, you have to hit him, really, right? What am I going to do, put him on a naughty blanket? No, okay, no. And I don't want some mom coming up to me after the show going, you can't hit a baby, he doesn't know any better. I'm here to tell you he does know, because when he sees dad coming, he starts blinking really fast, okay? Me, he doesn't know. My dad taught me this other thing right around when he was 5 months old. My dad, because we weren't getting any sleep, and my dad gave us this great advice. It's this fantastic product that'll help you get with a sleeping baby. You call Benadryl. Have you ever heard of this stuff? Right? Isn't that stuff awesome? For any new parents, I'm serious. You take two pills of Benadryl, you don't hear a baby cry. You don't hear that. That stuff works great. And I was calling my dad. I was like, thanks so much. And he was like, no, you don't take it. You give it to him. We were doing it all wrong, you know? And I will testify to this. Like, I will tell you, if you give a five-month-old 5 tablespoons of Benadryl, that kid will sleep. He sleeps so good. So good. Like, you got to remember to feed him. That's how, because he won't cry to tell you. He ain't going to cry. He's asleep, you know? And write that dosage down, too, because that is not on the box. That is, they did not put that on there to help us out. It starts at 2. I'm like, I don't need it then, you know? Like, who is that helping, you know? So we figured out it's 1 tablespoon for every month of age. That's what we figured out. Right now we're trying to figure out what dose we have to give him so he goes into a coma and wakes up at 21 so we can skip the jackass teenager years. That's what, yeah, if you're interested, okay, yeah, we'll figure it out. We'll do it together. Because just go to justincomedy.com and sign up for the newsletter, and when we figure it out, I'll fire it out, you know. I'm going to give you a heads up. It's going to take a while because he's built up a tolerance. You know what I mean? I told that joke in Los Angeles, and I'm not kidding, it's a true story. This guy came up to me after the show and goes, "Hey, you're not supposed to give Benadryl to a baby." I go, "What?" He goes, "It says on the box you're supposed to wait till they're 2 years old." I was like, "Dude, it's a comedy show." And you know, I also talk about slamming my wife's head against the window. How come you're not worried about her? How come? You know, where's your mom? Do you need a hug? Are you okay? Yeah, I'm really giving my kid Benadryl. I'll kill him. We give him NyQuil. That's the real stuff, right? Right? He's not smart like us. He doesn't understand. We're not stupid, okay? NyQuil is green. It's got veggies in it. It's good for him, okay?
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14: Doug Stanhope.
15: I have no fear of death, except I hate waiting for it. Come on. I beat cancer.
16: Yeah.
15: I never had it. That's how I beat it. Like, Oh, you survived it. I courted cancer every day of my life. I have done everything but paid cancer's taxi fare to my hotel. Won't show up. That's beating it. You survived it. You're like tied. I get the number one seed in the bracket over you, survivor. I'm a winner. But there is an afterlife, and if I can give you any hope in this show, I have definitive proof of an afterlife. I didn't get weird or go religious on you. I'm not saying there's a God. I don't know what the afterlife entails. But here's the proof. I said, Ma, if there's any kind of white light situation, that other side that you get to, if you can communicate with us Houdini style, see if there's any way that you can make the Saints cover 8 points at Oakland tomorrow. Because I have money on the game. And they did. The Saints blew them out. October 12, 2008. The Saints won 34-3. I'm not saying that's proof of an afterlife. That was just $40 that I won. Proof of the afterlife is this. If there were no afterlife, how could my mother have bought me and my friends so many nice things from the Sky Mall catalog on her credit card 4 days after she'd passed from this earth? Answer me that, Your Honor. Answer me that. In fact, I'd like to enter these credit card receipts into evidence against the advice of my attorney. Look at that. 4 days. I had to swear on your Bible just to testify in my own defense. Your silly fake Jesus only lasted 3 days before he ran out of that cave. My mother, 4 days, relaxing up there. She's drunk eBaying like I do.
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17: Don't go to cookouts. I hate cookouts, man. I don't like my family come by the house. The relatives I ain't seen, like, since the last cookout. You got certain relatives you just see at the cookout, and they get on your nerves every year. My Uncle Gus come by the house every year. My Uncle Gus is the uncle that like to work the grill and don't let nobody touch the grill when he's around him. As soon as he walk in the house, it's like, get away from that grill. You don't know how to start no fire. You know how to start no fire. Put this fire out. This ain't no fire, damn it. Eddie, go over there and give me all that wood. I need half a tree. Chop that tree down over there. Chop down that tree and give me the wood from that tree over there. And Charlie, go get me 2 gallons of gasoline out of the shed. Need 2 gallons of gasoline. You kids roll up your shirt, put that on the grill. We're going to start a fire. Come on, you want to eat? You want to eat? Then shut up, then put that on the fire. Okay, put that wood inside there. Okay, give me the gasoline, Charlie. Hold the match. When I tell you, Charlie, throw the match on the gasoline, all right? Well, I tell you, all right? We're going to make a fire. We're going to eat it, right? Y'all want to eat? We're going to eat now. Here we go. Pour the gasoline on here like this. There. We need the whole. Get that damn lighter fluid out there. That tell you this shit. We're going to put all 2 gallons of gasoline on this wood and make a fire. We're going to eat a hamburger, okay? Here we go. Charlie, throw the match. Now that's the fire. That's the fire. Look at that. Look at that. He be all right. Roll Charlie around. Roll him around a little bit. Go around.
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20: I love Washington, D.C. You know what this town could use? Another museum. That would really help out. This museum's for everything down here. The Spy Museum, the Space Museum, the Hair Lip Museum. There's something for everybody. and my favorite of all, the Smithsonian, which is really just America's closet. You walk in there, it's a smattering of old stuff. The Spirit of St. Louis, Archie Bunker's chair, a cotton gin. Well, you can't throw out the cotton gin. You never know when slavery's gonna come whipping back. Calm down, guys. Calm down. It's not what you say, it's how you say it. It's been over a year, guys. I declare the tsunami's now funny. Now, this is not for everybody. This is not a joke for everyone. I know you're thinking, you're like, Dave, you're gonna lose your entire Indonesian fan base. Global warming, that's what I'm trying to get at. Global warming, guys. Maybe it's true, maybe it's not. Maybe I work for an oil company. The ice caps are melting, people! People always say it that way, the ice caps are melting. Maybe there's a talking dinosaur under those ice caps. Who we can all have adventures with. Me first, I thought it up. What if he's really wise too and he can help us with our problems, you know? Hey, dinosaur buddy, since you are fuel, maybe you would know what the next untapped resource in this country is that we can burn. What did you say? Mexicans? That's racist. You're a racist. No one likes a prehistoric racist. Can I get a drink for Hitlersaurus over here?
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21: I was working in Florida, so I went to see my mom. If you come from New York, that's where they go. I don't know why. It's a law. Just go. My mother, she's 89. My father's 93. You know. She called me up. She goes, you know, a lot of my friends know you. Are you on My Face? Let's keep going, Ma. She does. This is the same woman that thinks an Apple iPad is a new sanitary product. I remember when I was little growing up in New York, I got in trouble anytime. I did get in trouble. She'd send me and pick up those damn sanitary napkins, remember? I'm 5 years old. Get in the car. Oh, no. Nah. Take my lunch money. Get in the car. What were they called? Those big ones. Those real big ones. What? Kotex. Oh, you young girl. No, Kotex. It was like a mini mattress. You could jump in. Remember that? The young girls don't know. You got them shooters. You got... These are the women that's raised the bar. Remember that Kotex? Oh! Remember the size of the box? I'd be like, I'd be walking home. My friend, Bobby, what do you got in the bag? My mother's wounded. Oh! Oh, they had belts too. What were the belts called? Sanitary belts. Drop your sword and your axe. I'll get it tomorrow.
22: I like to go to McDonald's sometimes just to piss them off. There's always some kid behind the counter going,
23: what's wrong? Do you want like some McFries or McChampagne or McFleetwood or McJagger? What do you want?
22: No, just give me a check and I'll get the Mc out of here, okay?
23: Okay.
22: You gotta be careful, though, if you're drinking a little too much. You get a little drunky-wonky. And you try and drive home, and the police nail your ass. If you're driving in the South, it's usually,
23: stop, Rashid.
22: If you're driving in California, it's usually, when you get out of the car, realize your true potential, share some energy for a brief moment. If you're driving in San Francisco, the policeman usually gets out and goes, search me, I might have something on me. But you must be careful. Especially if you've been smoking a little marijuana. Yes, yes. Yes, the police have a new test to nail you. What they do is they pull you over, they get out of their car, walk towards you like this. Will you get out of the car? Then you're trying to be cool, You're trying to maintain going, get in the damn car. But if you really enjoy drinking, you don't need wine. Because you know, if alcohol is a crutch, then Jack Daniels is the wheelchair. Couple of sips of Jack Daniels, doesn't matter what part of the country you're from, you'll be going, boy, I want to get me a pickup truck and find some ethnic people. You have three or four glasses of Jack Daniels, and you're in the road company and deliverance going, squeeeee! How about you just dropping them panties? Who cares? Let's go now. And you have like eight glasses of Jack Daniels, you can't even speak English anymore. You just have one big vowel movement. You're going, are you okay now? If you're lucky, you find somebody else who's been drinking Jack Daniels who's going, blah, blah, blah. So bizarre. And in the morning, after drinking Jack Daniels all night, it's so wonderful because you wake up in the morning, there's a little man in your frontal lobe going, give a good night! Then you get out of bed and you realize, oh, gravity works.
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2: Dimitri Martin.
4: Ladies and gentlemen, coming to the stage is the person who is talking right now. Please welcome myself, Dimitri Martin.
19: All right. I appreciate that. Thanks for clapping. That's a great way to kick this off. This is great. This is the perfect room for me. I always say that the best rooms for comedy are the rooms that would be the worst in a fire. This is one of the best. If you can't get out, then I like it. Trapped, yeah. The beach, nightmare. That's terrible for comedy. I want a basement with big wood pillars. Exposed wires, old light bulbs, a thick curtain. Yeah. What I really like is that the two closest seats to me possible are empty. And those are... You couldn't be closer to me and not show up. So that's a... That's a good ego check right there on the CD. Honey, I got the front row tickets, so now we're not gonna go, right? Yeah. Mr. Hotshot can do without us. Oh. But that guy managed to make it. Honey, I'm retiring as a juggler. Let's go to the comedy show. I'm gonna handle a large wine glass.
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24: I love when weird stuff happens, like I said. Like I did a show one time, there was a table right here. It was two black girls and one white girl. But through some kind of miracle of science, the white girl had become like 50 or 60 times blacker than her two black friends. Have you ever met someone like that? Someone that's so fully committed to the I wanna be black game that you're just like, you know what? Get in there. You're black now. Congratulations. I dub thee Sir Mix-a-Lot. You're on the team. She was incredible. She was so many things at once. She was black. She was also white trash. She was also like very hood, very gangster, like a blonde-haired, blue-eyed Crip, apparently. Like, you know, if you play role-playing games for a long time, you could become like an eighth-level powerful wizard. She was an eighth-level powerful wigger, right? She was incredible. She was like talking over me the whole time, but being cool and uncool at the same time. Like being rude, but being friendly while being rude, saying nice things while interrupting me. Like, ooh, hell yeah. He cute. Yeah. Yeah. Cute. Cute. Look, cute. He little nerdy though, but he cute. He a little cute ass nerd. And yeah, like, yeah, I am a little cute ass nerd. But like, but don't interrupt my show to tell me about it. Come up to me after the show. Maybe Ivory and Ivory can live together in harmony. That's a possibility. But she wouldn't even let me get through jokes. I used to tell this joke about a 99-cent pregnancy test. All I did was say the concept, 99 cent pregnancy test. She jumped in. She's like, ooh, they work though. Who are you? Think about that. Think about what she said. She didn't say, it worked that one time I tried it. No, she said, they work. The whole product line works. I know. I've done the necessary research. I've removed placebo effect and sample population, and I have determined that all of them work. I asked her, I said, how could you even qualify a statement like that? They work. You must have bought 50 or 60 of these things, and every single one of them was probably positive. I was like, I bet you're pregnant right now. And her friend said, she is pregnant right now. Nosebleed, spiritual awakening. I couldn't believe it. I didn't know what to say. I was just like, who are the fathers? She was super cool about it, though. She came up to me after the show. She gave me a big hug. And now I'm pregnant.
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18: My husband likes all these gadgets. I bought him a talking meat thermometer. I forgot about it. We're barbecuing out in the backyard, relaxing with a glass of wine. All of a sudden I heard, "I'm ready." I said, "Honey, the meat's coming on to me. What's happening? What's happening?" And right after Christmas, it's his birthday, and then I'm stumped again. This year, I just came right out and asked him, "What do you want for your birthday?" And he told me, "Don't get me clothes or shoes. I'd rather have an enema, so at least I know what he wants." And women, we're not allowed to say what we want. We have to hint and hope. And with men, you have to be so specific. I pointed to a necklace on a mannequin in a store window. He bought me the mannequin. I bought him a beautiful wallet, but he hated it, but he gave it back to me, and I loved it. That worked out so well. Next year, I bought him a handbag. I booked a masseuse to come to the house. I thought that was such a good idea. Oh, until the doorbell rang, and I opened the door, and standing there was an 18-year-old blonde girl, and she said, "I'm here to give your husband a massage." And I said, "He's dead." Why don't you go out and get some sun? And while you're at it, have a good one. So I gave him a massage myself. Much better idea, right, ladies? Yes, except he wanted one of these fancy massages he's heard about where they drop hot stones on your back. And I had no hot stones, but I heated up some old dinner rolls. They worked nicely. Yes. My husband got me your certificate to a spa. Now, that's a very nice gift, but I made a mistake. I did a mud bath. I don't know if you've ever done a mud bath, but please don't do it. No, don't do it. It's a bathtub full of mud. Guess I should have known from the title. I thought it was exotic. It's not. It's just dirty. You get in, you get out, they hose you down. And then they say, now don't you feel better? I said, yes. Because a minute ago I was covered in mud. What are you gonna do next? Set me on fire and put me out?
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3: Al Pacino changed. It was the movie Son of a Woman, where he said hoo-ah after everything. It's like a period at the end of the sentence. Like, I got a dog, I'm a leg. Hoo-ah. When I'm hungry, I eat broccoli. Hoo-ah. Hoo-ah doesn't mean anything to a civilian. To us, it's a nonsensical phrase. Might as well be out there going, nah-nah, nanny-boo-boo. Because that's what Pacino does. He takes little kid sayings, turns them into tough guy phrases no matter what the situation is. Someone comes and say the mob's going to kick your ass. Be like, you, sir, are a liar. Liar, liar, your pants are on fire! Nah, nah, nanny freaking boo-boo. And Pacino always looks like he's chewing gum, too, right? Every time I see him, he's chomping away. I love to go up to him on the set, like, what kind of gum are you chewing? Hubba bubba. Really? No! I just like to say, hubba bubba.
4: I like fruit straps.
5: I love Bubblicious. But those double mint twins are the best.
3: I spend most of my time in Pacino movies trying to figure out where he's looking. Because he doesn't look at the other actors anymore. It's like a fly always gets on the screen in front of him. It's the only thing he can pay attention to. Somebody's like, hey, Al, hold on.
5: There's a fly in here. And this guy is good.
3: He yells for no reason in movies, too. That's why I see somebody cast him as a librarian, just to see what he'd do. Because you know everybody's going to be shushing him. He'll be screaming at him. He's like, shh, where's the B section? Shh, where is the B section? Shh, and what the hell is the Dewey Decimal System?
5: It's a system created by a guy named Decimal, you jackass. There's a fly in here. I know! He's driving me nuts, George. What are we gonna do about it? Gonna smoke him out. Sounds good to me.
6: Said I was terrible. I was terrible, terrible, terrible.
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2: Stephen Wright.
8: Got on an elevator and this old guy got on with me. And I was over near the buttons. I pushed number four and I said, where you going? He said, Phoenix. So I pushed Phoenix. Doors opened, two tumbleweeds blew on. We stepped off. We were in downtown Phoenix. I said, you know, you're the kind of guy I'd really like to hang around with. He said, well, I'm going out to the desert. You want to go? I said, sure. So we hopped in his car and started driving out to the desert. He told me he spent most of his life working on a research project for the government trying to find out who financed the pyramids. He worked on it 30 years and they paid him an incredible amount of money. He told him he was pretty sure it was a guy named Eddie. We get out to his house 500 miles in the middle of the desert. The phone rings. He says, you get it. So I went over and I picked it up. The man said, Stephen Wright? I said, yes. He said, this is Mr. Haynes, your student loan director from your bank. yeah. You said you're 62 bank payments behind. We found out today from the institute you attended that they received none of the $17,000 we loaned you. We'd really like to know what you did with it. So Wallace Dan's, I'm not going to lie to you. Gave the money to my friend Jigs Casey. And he built a nuclear weapon with it. I'd really appreciate it if you wouldn't call me anymore. I have several hobbies which I enjoy to the fullest. I have a large seashell collection which I keep scattered on the beaches all over the world. Maybe you've seen it. I also collect rare photographs. I have two very rare photographs. One is a picture of Houdini locking his keys in his car. The other one is a rare photograph of Norman Rockwell beating up a child. The Museum of Natural History in New York accidentally walked into the ladies' room, said sorry, thought this was an exhibit. They got all upset. Women can't live with them, can't shoot them.
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5: Welcome to Douchebag Night. Tonight we have some fun with all kinds of douchebags, all sizes and shapes. We started out singing about the Catholic Church, pretty much the center of all douchebaggery. We don't care what color they are, we'll abuse them sexually. Bring them on in. But they're not alone, the Catholic Church. Now, Miss USA, the current Miss USA, I love her. Look at her, she's beautiful. But we got douchebags all over this country who are up in arms. Oh my God, she's Arab American. We got a terrorist from Miss USA. What if she puts bombs in her crown and then comes to my town and visits my town and blows my town up? This is how rampant and insane the racism has gotten in this country. First of all, look at her, she's gorgeous. This is when she won, okay? But you want proof that she's more American than she is Arab American? Here you go, ladies and gentlemen. Stripper contest held by a radio station. There she is. About 6 months before she became Miss USA. I am sick of the racism running rampant. And one of the ways we get it now is the Mexicans coming over here taking our jobs. And everybody says it's not racist. Really? It's not racist? It's not based on the fact that they're brown colored, no? Meanwhile, there's millions of Canadians coming over the border every day drinking beer and can beat each other in skates. Nobody says a word about them. No, we love them. They look like us. They're white. We are so lucky to have Mexico as a neighbor. A country basically full of hardworking people who want to come here and marry each other and have families. And we're complaining about them? We could have a Taliban country down there. And it is based on racism. Let's be honest. If Sweden was where Mexico is, they'd have to put up a wall to keep us from going down there trying to grab 6-foot-tall blonde chicks and run them back home again.
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19: Now there's all these social networking sites, too. It's really changing the world, man. Like, you're changing the effort you have to put into to maintain a friendship with someone. Like Facebook, you can be friends with somebody just because you're on Facebook together. Exactly. I friended you. I reject the use of the word friend when it comes to Facebook, because it's like, well, you're really, you're friends? Well, how are you friends then? Well, this is our dynamic. Once a day, she writes down some mundane banal that she's engaged in that's really of very little interest to anyone. And then I read it and go, I like that. That's essentially what we do. We're super close. I don't think we could be any closer. You guys are getting offended. You're like, I have 400 friends. No, you don't, actually. No, you don't. There's only so many room in the lifeboats, okay? If you think you're friends with 400 people, do me a favor. Go home tonight, email your most random Facebook friend, and ask for a ride to the airport at 4:30 in the morning. Yeah, do that. And see how that works out. And remember, oh yeah, I don't know you. I don't have your phone number. We've never met. But I let you look at pictures of my kids. I should probably have boundaries. It's all that fake caring. Like, it's like people who say, you know... People say they care about Haiti. They got all upset and said they care about, everybody cared about Haiti for 5 minutes. And I do. I care about it. No, you didn't. Nobody cared about it. Unless you cared the day before the earthquake, then you cared. Because Haiti was in poverty for 400 years before the earthquake. And when the earthquake hit, you know what happened? It got slightly worse. That's all.
20: we freaked out. We were like, oh my God, there's bodies in the streets. And the Haitians were like, yeah, that's called Tuesday, dude. In Haiti. That's what that is. It sucks here for a long time.
21: Cat Williams.
22: You got to be happy with however your life is right now. That don't mean you don't want to do better. But you got to be happy with whatever you got right now. If you got a raggedy car, stop talking about your raggedy car. That's your raggedy car. You need to go home and wash that mother. Put Armor All and everything on it. That way, when you leave the club, you don't have to have that raggedy car conversation. Now, we all know the raggedy car conversation. Some of y'all can't laugh right now, because you might have to use it later. But we all know the raggedy car conversation. You leave the club, you just... you crank that mug here. Now you gotta act like you ain't ready to leave the club. Boy, what y'all just doing? What y'all doing? I'm gonna hang out for a minute, see what's going on. Just gotta be happy with whatever you got. That way you don't accidentally end up becoming no hater. You mad because you got a raggedy car. Now when you pull up at the stoplight, you gotta look at the Escalade like he made a dumb decision. You just in the car just... you gotta be happy with whatever you got in your life.
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23: It's all changing. Everybody will learn Spanish. You know, people now, you can't learn that Starbucks Spanish because that ain't going to get you anywhere. Grande latte. De cual leche. I'll come back. You know who I give it up to? I give it up to all the ladies that are working as housekeepers, you know. And they're raising these kids that the mother goes back to work, the nannies. Now they're not maids anymore. And where I live, I see them in the neighborhood. They walk the kids or the strollers. And they think that my wife and I are nanny, husband and wife nannies. We're pushing our kid and they go, oh, look, they work together. So all the white kids now that are being raised by Latinos. That's an important thing to remember because in 15 years, 20 years, 30 years, these are kids that are going to understand Latinos and understand the food and understand the rhythm and the music. Because, you know, once the mother leaves, the station goes to the cucuy. I don't allow him to watch Barney or SpongeBob, all right? How about the cucuy, corona? Vamos. My novelas. He says, güero, mira, the lady's crying. And now when the kid walks for the first time, Socorro's there. Don't cry, mijo. Mira, you want to go to McDonald's? And when the kid talks for the first time, Socorro's there. The mother's at work, and then the mother comes home. Hi, Socorro. Señora! Today, güero estaba talking. I'm sorry. Güero, el cabrón, mira, estaba talking. Y también estaba walking. Estaba walkie-talkie. Estaba caminando 3 blocks. I had to go get him in the car. Oh, my God, Socorro. Wait a minute. Who's Wero? Turner. El Turner estaba walking también. Estaba talking. And he eat a chile. Oh, my God. I hope you grabbed the video camera. I hope you videotaped it. Well, for a member.
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24: Watch the news these days, you know? It's unbelievable. You think you just walk out your door, you're immediately going to be raped by some crack addicted, AIDS infected pit bull, you know? Just horrible news story, you know? Honey, I'm going to check the mail. What do you say we stay inside tonight, baby? Let's let the pizza delivery guy deal with out there. Hello, pizza delivery. Could you send another car over, please?
1: I know that's your third one. That last guy almost made it. I can almost reach the pizza box with the broom handle. How come those pit bulls are eating your driver, but they're not touching that pizza? But they know that we don't.

0: Oh, wow. Me and my buddy, and we're in an LA club. And again, if you've never been, don't. It sucks. We're in the club, and I'm immediately, I hate it right as soon as we walk in, because I'm like, this sucks. You can't smoke weed in here. Hate any place that's not my house. So we're having a bad time, and then I noticed this trend. This is this crazy thing in LA that's way out of hand, and it's the plastic surgery. And I'm sure you see it on TV with all the stars starting too young. And like, first they start with like their faces when they don't need to. Like, they're pretty already, and then they mess with it. Like with their lips, they get those weird wax Halloween lips, you know? And then they put their eyes too close together. And the thing in LA is all hot girls are starting to look the same. It's like hot girl Down syndrome. Wow, that retard is really sweet. Thinks she let me see him for candy? Come on, they love candy. Hot girls, not retards. Retards love cake. Look it up on Wikipedia. I put it there.
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11: I like to go up to girls sometimes and go like this. So Sarah and I were, excuse me, my eyes are up here. They're not down here, they're up here. I know I have glitter here, you look up here. Now slap it. I like Long Island iced teas. I like Long Island iced teas because they're more of a statement than they are a drink. You know, the bartender's saying, what'll you have? And you're saying, all of it. I'll take all of it. Put it in a tall, weird glass. With a splash of Coca-Cola so no one can see how lonely I am inside. Mimosas are fun, too. Because if you're drinking champagne at 8 a.m., you're an alcoholic. But if you add orange juice, it's just an early brunch. But beware of this, okay? Some places we'll advertise bottomless mimosas. Let me just say this, okay? From personal experience, if by 10 a.m. you're so drunk that you're physically forcing your waiter to wear the French toast hat that you made him, you've reached the bottom of those mimosas.

0: Rich the Rock Bob.
1: My mom has two cats, and one of them is missing for like a couple of days. She calls me in tears. She goes, "I'm really worried about Rocky, because you know how people like to take cats and do nasty things to them." Well, no, I don't know that. I'm gonna have your internet shut off, though. I think it's gonna come back in a few days. She thinks it's tied up in some sex dungeon. I think, if you think it, I can't control what you think, but don't let your mouth say it. If you do think somebody's fiddling with your kitten, that's a keeper to yourself, right? What's the best case scenario? We set up a sting operation, had a dateline bust down the door, and the guy's like, "I was just here to pet it." My cat said it was 18. I got cats. I did cats. I like cats. I have, one of my cats quit walking. I only have two. I don't want to make it seem like I have 100. I have two. One of them quit walking like a week ago, and which is not normal. If you're not a cat person, they are walkers. So I take him to the vet, and the vet, his first thing, he doesn't even really look at my cat. He just squeezes him, and he goes, "Oh, he has a broken back." So I'm like, "Oh, it's my cat." You know what I mean? It's scary, right? And he comes back like 20 minutes later, and he goes, "We ran some tests on it. Turns out it's just a small virus." I was like, "How far off can you be? Do you even work here? Are you like head of landscaping? How do you get that wrong, man? What are you, go look at the next guy and be like, 'We thought your cat had lung cancer. Turns out it's pink eye. And it's a dog.'" The vet bill was $190. $190. I got the cat for free. That's a terrible investment. I agree. Yeah. They told me how much it was going to be. I was almost like, "Yeah, let me go get my wallet and never come back to that stupid cat." I'll get another free orange cat, and they meant Mitch as well. That cat's second generation free. I got a free cat. I let her outside one day. A few months later, we got 11 more free cats. Now, you're going to charge me $190 to keep this one? No thanks. I got a free cat maker back at the house. You already said this was broken. Why would I want it? I don't want a broken cat.
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3: I welcome you, Dick. It's nice to have you. If I may call you Dick.
4: Well, I've been called almost everything.
3: I imagine that comes with the territory, doesn't it?
4: I'd like to add something, though. I don't see your show very often. Sometimes I'm working at that time of the evening, but I caught it last night. And I was immensely impressed. And I think you ought to run for president. Now, let me tell you a few things. I'm an expert on how to run for president. Not how to win, but how to run.
3: Yes, you are that.
4: I do a few things to you. Mm-hmm. First, let me tell you your assets. You're young, 42, right?
3: Right.
4: You come over on television like gangbusters. And boy, I'm the expert on how important that is.
3: You're not going to lend me your makeup man, are you?
4: No, I'm going to lend him to Lyndon Johnson. Now, you'd have to do a few things, however. You'd have to let your hair grow.
3: A little longer?
4: Yeah, tease it a little in front across the forehead. But all in all, I think you'd make quite a candidate. Great candidate. And I'll tell you what I'll do, and I won't do this with any of the other potential candidates for president.
3: Mm-hmm.
4: If you run for president, I'll run for vice president. And what a ticket, a dream ticket that'd make. A real nightmare.
3: Yes.
4: Deal? What do you think?
3: That is the...
4: Running for president.
3: Now, this reaction tonight, may I ask you very candidly and very honestly for openers, with that kind of a reaction from an audience who obviously meant that when you walked out, are you going to run as a Republican presidential candidate for next year?
4: Well, Johnny, that question was not unexpected.
3: No, I imagine not.
4: But I thought I'd save the answer for the Joy Bishop show. I've been reading the ratings. He needs it.
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5: I'm sick. Every time I go in a supermarket, there's all these tabloids around, and it's always Brad Pitt, Jennifer Aniston, Angelina Jolie. What's going to happen now? Who gives a... I don't care. 7 years. Brad Pitt, Jennifer Aniston, Angelina Jolie. What's going to happen now? I don't care. If you don't know the story, very briefly, here's what it is. Just very briefly, here's apparently what happened. Brad Pitt and Jennifer Aniston were very happily married, and they used to live in a lovely house in Malibu. And they were asleep one night, and while they were asleep, Angelina Jolie crept into their house. And she was wearing a striped shirt, and she had a bag with a dollar sign on it. And she stole Brad Pitt, stole him like he was a toaster. And they always paint it as like, you know, Brad Pitt's this kind of dumb guy. He's like, I don't know, girl. And Angelina Jolie's like, like snidely whiplash. And poor Jen, her heart has been broken one more time. Come on, men can't be stolen away like that just because another woman comes along. I can't finish this without laughing. Come on, Jennifer Aniston's a very capable, successful woman. Stop this, is it? And if Jennifer Aniston had done what a smart woman does when she marries someone, she'd still be married to Brad Pitt. When a smart woman wants to stay married to a guy, after the wedding, she fattens him up a little bit. Not too much. Just enough to slow down in case he gets any idea. Have some dessert, honey. You've been working so hard. Your little love handle, little muffin tops. Fatten him up a little bit. Get him to wear a lot of sweaters, maybe. A lot of knitwear, a lot of sweaters with little patterns on them. The guys think are little patterns, but they are not patterns. They're hieroglyphics other women can read. Says, back off, bitch. Fatty's mine. Jennifer Aniston had played her cards right. 6 months after she married Brad Pitt, to look like Alec Baldwin and to dress like Regis, and she'd still be married. But oh no! She had to keep him hot. So in the middle of the night, in comes the husband.
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0: There's a certain kind of poetry I write, which is called badass poetry. And I write it under the pseudonym Badass Larry. So I would like to read you some poems, some badass poems by Badass Larry. Badass Larry's rules of the road. Rule number one, if you see a strip joint, you stop at a strip joint. Rule number two, hitchhikers are not people. Always pick them up. Rule number three, never go back. The road is in front of you. Rule number four, no more rules. Rule number five, a man who underestimates a quality thermos, cut open his stomach. Rule number six, not all graves get markers, not all burials get funerals, and not all dead stay that way.
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7: I'm supposed to go down to Florida after this, and I might go, I might not. Folks live down there, as you would assume. You know, they live in those minimum security prisons. That's where they put all the old people. What's with all the security there, with the guard gate, with the arm coming down? Everyone's got a uniform, guns. Are the old people trying to escape, or are people stealing old people? What is the security problem? I get very unnerved by the way they drive down there. That's why I don't like being in those communities, because they drive slow, they sit low. That's their motto. The state flag of Florida should be just a steering wheel with a hat and two knuckles on it. I mean, there is nobody in the car sometimes. You just see cars going by. There was nobody in that car. It's a completely empty car. Always with the left turn signal on from when they left the house that morning. That's a legal turn in Florida. It's known as an eventual left. What is the age that old people reach where they decide when they back out of the driveway, they're not looking anymore? You know how they do that? They just go, well, I'm old and I'm coming back. I survived. Let's see if you can.
2: 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I Heart Comedy.
6: 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On small radios, it says 6. Conrad, 7, 8, 9, 1, 0, 1, 1, 1, 1, 4, 1, 1, 6. The big radios are pop. But all of them, those stations between 600 and 800, were always widely spaced apart. Always widely spaced. And they had announcers, well-modulated speaking voices. They always had serious subject matter. In fact, they never had music. There's no music between 600 and 900 on the radio. It's all talking, man. The only music you hear is an occasional national advertising jingle. But you get down past them, you get towards 600. You get down to the hopelessness of 54. And you wonder why it ends there. What kind of good stuff are we missing on 420? Nowhere to go but up. And up, up. It's watching.
8: Tom Simmons.
9: Yeah. My wife and I just bought our first house, and it was built in the 70s, so it's got a lot of work that needs to be done out. I'm ripping off old wallpaper. I have a list of things to fix on that house that I will never be finished with. What I need the most is a husband, I think. Yeah, someone to build shells and fix the gutters. But the house is great. It's for my boy, really. It's got a nice yard. It's in a cul-de-sac. There's only like 4 registered sex offenders in the whole neighborhood. But there are a lot of work kids, man. When I met my wife, she wanted to have 4 or 5 kids. Now we have Odin. She's like, this is it. One day he'll be like, why can't I be a big brother? Like, well, maybe you should have thought of that when you were one. Maybe slept through the night a few more times, kept your hand out of the dishwasher, we told you. Yeah, there's a reason kids are so cute, it's so you won't throw them in a dumpster at 3 in the morning. Yeah, and if you're not laughing, that means you don't have kids, as far as I'm concerned. But I am no longer number one to my wife, I realize that. You know, she told me she wanted to get a tattoo with Owen's name in it somewhere, like on her foot or her ankle or her toe or something. Well, I think it's cool, but I've known my wife a long time, and she has no tattoos, so maybe that's cool, get a tattoo. But you know what, there's no Tom tattoo on you anywhere. She goes, yeah, I know, but this is our son, this is permanent. It's like you laughed a little too hard right there, you're like.
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10: Did you guys see Taken 2? Yeah, that's my reaction as well. I saw it, but I might not have. Because it was a major disappointment, Taken 2. Yeah, Taken 1, Taken Uno, if you're into card games, is one of the greatest films of all time. Because it features Liam Neeson as a man who has a certain set of skills. And that set of skills will murder anyone that gets in his way while he's trying to achieve his goals. And he calls up his daughter on the phone and he says, I need you to get under the bed. And she crawls under the bed. And then he says, next, you're going to be taken. And she doesn't say, why did I get under the bed? And then he doesn't say, I just thought I'd take a shot that they were terrible abductors and that they wouldn't look under the bed. And as soon as I said it, I was like, they're definitely going to look under the bed. And I wanted to take it back, but it was too late. So I just told you what I needed to tell you because I want us to be close. And I don't think there should be any secrets between us. So then Taken 2 comes along. And Taken 2 has the most amazing opportunity in the history of cinema. Because it's difficult to work the title of a sequel into the dialogue in a movie. You know what I mean? Like, Billy Crystal never says, "I'm a city slickers too, the search for Curly's gold." It's hard to do. Most sequels have those cumbersome, subtitles after the semicolon. Although, you gotta love Fast Five. That was a pretty sweet title. All I know is if they make a fifth American Tail movie, that should definitely be called Fast Five-al.
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5: Any sports fans in the crowd? I'm a big sports fan, folks. I'm amazed at the records myself. There's some sports records that are so phenomenal, you have to question the credibility. You know, Wilt Chamberlain scored 100 points in a basketball game? 100 points! Think about that. And who was guarding this guy? Gary Coleman? Webster was 100 points! Imagine the rest of his teammates. Hey, Wilt! I'm open! You ever think about passing the ball once in a while? Hog? I can make a ham and cheese sandwich out here waiting for you. That reminds me of Quentin Daly. He played on the Bulls and the Clippers. He got fined $2,500 one time. They caught him eating a hot dog and popcorn at the end of the bench during the game. Imagine that. Hey, Quentin, you're in. He's got mustard on his face. He's guarding people. Cracker Jacks are falling out of his pockets. Players are slipping on juju beans. Come on, Quentin, you're killing us. Go on a diet, you bastard. Finally, they had to put up a sign behind the bench. Please don't feed the players. We had people in the stands. Quentin, popcorn.
8: Eddie Izzard.
1: So I'm into ideas. This is my thing. Because, you've got to be if you're dealing with this. And people who are philosophers, they write ideas down on how they think the world works. And you can pick and choose. Those are quite good. Religions I have more of a problem with. I'm not a religious person because they all tend to be exclusionist in a way. I mean, there's about four or five big ones, and each one tends to say, "We are the main religion, by the way." And all you guys know, I'm sorry, you got it wrong. And the next one along says, "Ours is. We got the thing upstairs." And no. So, it doesn't tend to bring the whole world together. So I like world ideas. I also think if you institutionalize an idea, it can go wrong. Well, that's when it probably starts going wrong. Like Mr. Jesus of the Christ family. Oh, the Christ, oh, the great carpentry, everything. And but he wasn't writing things down when he was preaching. He wasn't going, "The meek shall inherit the earth." Oh, get that down, that's a cracker. That's a chapter heading, that one, yes. And he just spoke his stuff, and then he was killed by the Romans, and then 300 years later, the Gospels are written by Matthew, Mark, Luke, and John, who are friends of Mary, Mungo, and Midge. Well, no, I still have a problem with these names, Matthew, Mark, Luke, and John, they're English. These English people, I mean, this is Galilee, Judea. You've got names like Judas and Jesus and Elijah, something like that, but Matthew, Mark, Luke, and John. Yes, is our friend Jeremy, that's Sebastian, and Kenneth. We're all from Galilee. Are they? Yeah, so there was actually a disciple called Zebedee.
11: Yeah.
1: And all the disciples had people named after them in Christian countries, but not Zebedee. There was one Zebedee, and then about 2,000 years later, a thing on a spring with a big moustache. Because Zebedee was the disciple who had the really weird ideas. He came up with the chocolate eggs idea, being given out by bunny rabbits at Easter, They're going, "Zeb, what are you on, man?" "Well, chocolate eggs are good. We could put things inside them, This is Galilee. They're going to melt." That's true, yeah. I never thought, I must have had lots of fridges. Perhaps not. But in the medieval period, Christian religion moved into monks and monasteries, and everyone had to wear brown. Brown was the fashion. It was for about 200 years of brown. That's why the monks mumbled. These are going to go, "Oh, it's brown again, brown. Spring fashion still brown. Autumn brown. Brown." Because you had two looks, hood up or hood down. That was it. Hood up for mysterious. Hood down for surprise.
5: that's me. Especially if I had a big afro underneath. And they would get out, they would dance to Gregorian chants. You know, which really never kicks in as music, does it? So, and also they would copy the Bible from Greek into Latin, and the first letter of each alphabet would be huge and ornate, and because that's the way they used to read the Bible in the old days. They used to go, when Jesus came out of the Bible. To wake people up.
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13: If they ever had like an ethnic IQ test, you know the Chinese gonna win. Right? Any motherfucker eat with two sticks has got to win. You ever try them sticks? Like, you could starve to death. You know what? I wanted to tell you about the Chinese restaurant. I went in and I heard the Chinese person that stuttered. I've never heard a Chinese person stutter in my life, Jack. And this mother was off into it. You know, my lunch. And his friends was trying to help his ass. I'm like, don't you know what I eat? It was still the when we go to the restaurant, they order everything on the menu. You got any pork fried duck? Some chop suey chitlins. I got one friend, he always orders biscuits. You got any biscuits back in there, mother? I'm gonna stop up this chop suey. Drinks the hot mustard. Name David, he just drink the mustard, David.
5: Yeah, it's hot, but ain't like in Louisiana.
13: Chinese people bring a bill to your ass, too. Right? You say, $48 for what? You know, and they always get smooth. You'll have two lots of tofu, one imperial soup, a Cantonese one. And if you really don't understand, they send that stuttering motherfucker to explain to you. You just throw your money out to him and take some. I always ask for the check before I'm finished and make him mad, right? He's like, you got two more dishes. I say, man, I can't eat no more of this. You order, you eat. You know people in Mississippi are starving? Who you think you are, Buster Brown?
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14: I graduated with a degree in journalism, and I promptly got a job as a busboy at Denny's. It's true, right? And the guys in the kitchen at Denny's knew that I went to college. Oh, if it ain't the most educated busboy in America. How you doing today, college? Fine, Dana. Listen, table 9 wanted sausage patties, but I brought them sausage links instead. Oh, I guess they didn't teach you about that in college, huh? Guess you didn't have any sausage classes in college? You didn't major in breakfast meat management down there in college? No, I majored in journalism. Oh, a reporter. Well, here's today's top story, college. Patties are the flat ones. And the rest of the guys in the kitchen would just echo whatever that guy said, but it would get progressively stupider as it went down the line. Patties are the flat ones. That's right, not round, flat. Circle. That last guy was Sean. He was our dishwasher. That's all he ever said, right? Just shut your mouth, Sean. Pretty bad when Sean's making fun of you. We all got problems, though, don't we? Just me? I do stupid things all the time. I bought a mechanical pencil yesterday. I didn't mean to. Meant to get a pen. It's not a big mistake, but I've made that mistake 374 times. Right, I always get them. And that, I'm 40 making that mistake. I wonder what mistake I'm gonna make when I'm 80, you know? I got a new pen. It's a banana, Grandpa. Oh! That's why nobody answers my letters. No, I do stupid stuff. I ate 53 Oreos last night. Not proud of that. Bought them at the grocery store at 2 in the morning. When you're buying cookies at 2 in the morning, you don't want to talk to anybody, do you? You just want to go home and eat your cookies by yourself in the dark. You don't want to talk to Shannon, the little checkout girl with the name tag. But Shannon always has some sort of cute comment for me. Ooh, somebody's hungry. You shut your mouth, Shannon. I bet crackheads don't have to deal with that when they buy their bad habit, do they? I bet there's no, ooh, somebody likes crack.
2: Love comedy? You've come to the right place. This is iHeart Comedy.
8: Tom Papa.
12: And look, I like the whole thing. I love the chaotic mess that it all is. I do. I fought it for years. I tried to keep it clean. That's not fun. Life is about a mess. Make your life a chaotic mess. Yeah. I'm not saying you need kids. You don't need kids. But get something. Get some hermit crabs. Get a three-legged dog. That'll be good stories. You'll have a lot of laughs with that. Get something. Make it a big chaotic mess. Do it. Really. Just make it a big thing. I do it all. I go to dance recitals now. If that doesn't show I love you, then nothing will. I go to dance recitals. Always on a Sunday when I have a much better offer. And I have to say no and carry hair products and tutus through the city and go to dance recitals. And look, I don't want to sound like an idiot. When your kid goes up there, it's amazing. It's amazing. You know, I didn't even know they were learning something all year. No idea. I just dropped them off. Oh, someone else is watching them for an hour. Let's get a drink. You want a drink? Yeah, let's go. We got time. And then they waddle out there on the stage and they do a little funny dance and they kind of stumble and it's heartwarming and you get choked up and misty-eyed and that lasts for like 30 seconds. And then you have to sit through 4.5 hours of other people's useless bags of garbage. And the only people who are honest in the entire auditorium are the little boys that got dragged there against their will. There was this last recital, there was this chunky monkey in a leotard stomping her way through a solo. I don't know how much money her father gave to this school. She should have been outside in the daylight, let alone on stage in a spotlight. And out of the darkness, you just heard this little boy yell, "Make it stop! Somebody stop it!" I wish I had the balls. To be so honest, the grown men have to carry me out of the auditorium into the lobby. Because you know that was the kid's plan. As soon as he gets out there, anyone got a light? That's a horrible show. Am I wrong? That's terrible entertainment.
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15: Ooh, man. I think I was living with a chick. That was fun. It was exciting. Just like the brochure says. Just awesome.
16: I have to say like this in case she's watching. She's always watching.
15: When we were living together, we started arguing differently. We started arguing in fourth person. You ever do that? You ever argue in fourth person? Like there's a mystery man that lives in your place all of a sudden. And I woke up one morning, I was like, you know, I was got some cereal this morning, but someone drank all the milk. Well, someone said they're going to store and get some more milk. Well, someone didn't leave any money on the counter. Well, someone knows I'm good for the money. Well, someone's going to get hit in the mouth. Right, you say someone because you love that person. You would have put the blame on them, right? So like, oh, someone did this. Right, because what you want to say is, bitch, you can't leave these chips open like this. You got to roll the chip bag up. These are $4 chips. You can't leave them open like that. You got to roll them up. Roll the chip bag up. But you can't say that. Because then you'll be on the couch like, can someone bring me a blanket? Look, someone said some things earlier they shouldn't have said. Someone's really sorry. Just talk to me, please. Adorable story. We were at the mall one night, and I'm looking at these black t-shirts. She thinks I wear too much black. So from across the store, she yells out, "Stay away from the blacks!"
16: And there was a brother there. And I'm like, she doesn't mean you. She's talking about the shirts. And he was like, it's cool, don't worry about it. And then he robbed me. And she was like, I told you so. Someone never listens to me.
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18: Yeah, I tried to get myself amped up to do the road again. So I prepared a little bit of a set to protect myself emotionally on the road, do something that maybe might please the greater whole while trying to maybe sell out. See what you think. He's like,
19: guys, ladies, are you with me? When we're dating, we have a system, don't we? We have a system! We do! I do! This is my system. Okay. Date number one, they get a kiss, okay? Kiss on cheek. Date number two, okay, maybe go. If he buys me shoes and chocolate, he gets a key to my apartment and he can come through the back door. You know what I mean? I feel so empty inside. I'm a husk. I'm a husk.
20: I'm married to a woman because this country allowed it. One day my wife said, Chad, you should start living every day like it's your last. So now I just sit in a chair, look out a window, and cough a lot. And she was right. It is so relaxing. We're having sex one time. We finished at the exact same moment. That's supposed to be really romantic, you know? But I think I ruined it because I yelled, Jinx, you owe me a Coke. She didn't talk to me for the rest of the night. And I was like, oh, sweet. You mean I can get laid and not have pillow talk? Well, winner, winner, chicken dinner. I should win the Nobel Peace Prize for that. Are you kidding me? But instead they gave it to Mohammed Yunus for microcredits? Oh my God, boring. I pulled people above the poverty line. I didn't have to talk to her. You should at least go habsies. On New Year's Eve, my wife and children came to see me, not see me perform, but just came to see me hang out. Because that would be awkward if my kids saw my act. They'd be like, our dad doesn't love us. We had a hotel suite, and there were two bedrooms where it was, the kids stayed in one, and my wife and I stayed in the other, and then there was a living area. But one night, we had a little red wine, got a little frisky. Not a little frisky, a lot frisky. We got prop pillow frisky. I don't know if you've heard of it. Does nobody know what a prop pillow is? What's going on? Thank you. I feel like I'm bringing new news to this area. Like, what is going on? You're like, we're missionary, in and out, nobody gets hurt. Well, stop it. No wonder the girls are frowning when you're walking around town. Get laid last night? Yeah. Ladies, enjoy your sex tonight, because I have a feeling your man just found out a new little trick he's going to try on you. Anyways, the next day we all went to the mall, and we got back and we were all very exhausted, so we were going to rent cars from the hotel TV. And then my wife goes, make sure they don't get the gross pillow. And my son was like, why is the pillow gross? And my wife was like, because I spilled on it.
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9: Women here. Love the women. Love the women. I love women, man. I love big, fat, black women. It's my favorite woman in the world, boy. Big, fat, black women. We live in a world where everybody wants surgery and everybody's reading the men are from Mars, women from Venus, and taking Prozac. And nobody likes who they are except big, fat, black women. Big, fat, black women don't give up. What you think, they gonna have their fun. A big, fat, black woman, you get a black woman 350 pounds, she going out on Friday night. She got an outfit on, man, she got a pumps on, and the pump fat coming out the pump. Look like they baking bread in her shoe. You got an anklet on, and an anklet holding on like this. Oh! But she's sexy. And she knows she's sexy. Yeah, I got a gut. There's some good under this gut. You get a black woman 350, she go out every Friday night. A white woman 350 pounds, she ain't left the house in 4 years. That's right. Women, women, women, man. Women, women, women, what do you want? What do you want? Fellas, you ever love women too much? You can love them too much. You ever been in love with two women at the same time? That's the worst you'll ever do in your life. Nothing will bring you down harder than loving two women at the same time. Seems like a good idea at first. Two women, this is gonna be great. Then you realize this ain't for me. This ain't for me. A man, it's almost impossible for a man to keep up an affair. But an affair is a whole nother thing. An affair takes planning. You gotta be precise. You gotta remember dates, times, places. A man can't do that. Only a woman can pull that one off. And when men, when a man is in an affair, we all can't relax. We can't relax. We all jump in. It's like getting high at your mama house. Somebody coming, somebody coming. Somebody, ooh, whoa, ooh. A man can't handle no affair. Women real good at affairs. So you know why? Because a little extra relaxes a woman. Ah, now I can get some work done.
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11: They've passed a law against smoking in bars and restaurants down here, haven't they? Isn't it awesome? Yeah. Did everybody moan for 2 weeks afterwards? You,
12: I'm being treated like a second-class citizen. I have rights, too. The Constitution says that I...
11: Well, they never get the law overturned because they refuse to picket.
13: What do you mean I have to march?
11: Since they already passed the law, do you mind if I tell the smokers the truth about the law? Because they probably used, like they did in L.A., cancer and secondhand smoke as the reason for the law. That's usually the legal reasoning behind it. Just for the record, this law has nothing to do with cancer. Okay? Nobody's thinking long term. I mean, have you been to a food court lately? Have you read the back of a bag of chips recently? It should just say Cool Ranch tumors on the back. Nobody is thinking long term about their health the way they should. Not enough to pass a law, anyways. It's not secondhand smoke we care about. It's secondhand stink. You smell. And somebody needs to tell you. And the rest of us had to pass a law. Because we're just sick and tired of coming home from a club and having to bury our clothes in a garbage bag in the backyard filled with dryer sheets and Febreze and potpourri and cedar chips so the smell wouldn't crawl up our nose in the middle of the night and lay eggs in our brain. You reek! You stink! And apparently it's news to you, because what's the first thing that goes on a smoker? Their sense of smell. Well, how convenient for you. I love when a smoker comes over and, hey man, can you tell I just had a cigarette? Yes, yes, everybody knows. You stink, Pigpen.
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3: I hate handicapped people. Can you understand that? I lived for 9 years with a man with one leg. I have had it with all of you. One leg, he lost it in World War II. Didn't even lose it. He knew exactly where he left it. Wouldn't go back and get it. I call that literally. The only good thing about living with a handicapped person, the bathrooms are fabulous. Have you ever been in a handicapped bathroom? All those railings. Oh, I lock the door. I do Pilates. It is great. You know what I hate the most about a handicap? The damn ramps. Come on, Orin. It's 3 steps. You can hop. Come on. Joan, I'd rather stay in the wheelchair. Orin, it's 3 steps. Think Easter. Hoppity, hoppity, hop. Come on, you can do it. Hippity, hop. Hippity, hop. No, Joan, I'd rather stay in the ramp. Okay, fine. Fine, we'll stay in the damn ramp. It goes on forever. Let's stay in the ramp. 3 steps. You want to stay in the ramp? We'll stay in the ramp. 3 steps. We'll stay in the ramp. Stay in the ramp. Stay in the damn ramp. That's why Paul McCartney left that bitch. Now, yes! Oh, wasn't she lucky, Heather McCartney? She got $500 million in alimony because there was no prenup. Ah! Who knew Paul likes stumps? Who knew it? I would have cut my leg off in a second, wouldn't you? $500 million? Okay, Paul, take your choice. Where do you want? Which one? Come on, come on. $750 million, Paul. I'll give you two. I'll give you two. And like an infomercial, you can pick a third limb for free, just shipping and handling. Come on, Paul. And you know who taught me this? Jacqueline Onassis. Is she here? She was my good friend. Men loved her. Oh, because she had those funny lizard eyes that looked around all the time. Looky, looky, looky, looky, looky. And she did so well, didn't she? Now, there's an example. Every person in this room, there's an example. When he, not one of you would have slept with Onassis. When he died, he left her $186 million. I hit the sheet so fast for that. Are you kidding? Who cares who's on top of you? Think of it as a bone density test. I'd even move. As long as you can see the TV.
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8: It's always kind of depressing to me when I talk to girls that have boyfriends, because when you ask them how they met their boyfriend, it's never a sweet story like, oh, he was this nice guy and he was doing volunteer work and one day he said something nice to me and gave me a flower and we started going out. No, it's always stories like, I was at the club and this guy came up to me and was like, I've been staring at your ass all night. Is it cool if I take you out sometime? And I was like, yeah. Why would you say yes to that? I don't know. What's the worst that could happen? What's the worst that could happen? He could put something in your drink and rape you. That's the worst that could happen. He could murder you and use your legs to make stilts that look like legs. Another thing that can happen. But that's my problem, is I think too much, you know? Go to a bar and watch people. You'll see two different types of guys. There's one type of guy, it's a guy like me. We're usually sitting in the corner talking to each other. I don't know. Let's just talk to each other tonight, Brian. Then there's a second type of dude, the dumb dudes. They're at the bar, they don't care about anything. They're like, give me a shot of Jägermeister. I'll say anything to anybody. And they go up to some girl, they're like, excuse me. I just wanted to say you look really beautiful tonight. My name is Kevin. Hi, Kevin. I'm Lisa. Do you want to be my boyfriend for 3 years? I don't know. Is it okay if I cheat on you whenever I want? Yeah, that's fine. I'll never break up with you. Then they leave together. Meanwhile, I finally get up my courage. That's a nice jacket. Get out of my face. And then some Indian dude that recognizes me from the TV will invite me back to his dorm to play video games.
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4: Occupy changed everything. The movement has been divided about the use of violence because there's some amount of property destruction. People got concerned about it. And there's some people who are like, break stuff. And other people are like, don't break stuff. And then some people who are kind of in the middle who want to be able to go to a store and be like, hello, I have a brick. I'm thinking about breaking your window. But first, I need to know, are you locally owned or part of a chain? And I'm going to need to inspect your payroll records to make sure that everyone's getting paid a living wage. Do you racially profile your customers? Okay. Hello, I have a brick. When the Oscar Grant verdict came down, or the Johannes Messeli verdict, Johannes Messeli, BART police, shot Oscar Grant on the BART platform. And so the day that the verdict came down, I happened to be, and there was a riot later that evening. I happened to be standing on the corner of 19th and Broadway in downtown Oakland, and you just saw people rushing to get out of Oakland, right? And people knew instantly which side they were on. Like it was like a great moment in white privilege. Like people just picked a side right away. Like there were some people who were like, I need to set a car on fire. And other people were like, I need to get out of Oakland. And people just... And me, I'm right down the middle because I was like, I really want to set a car on fire, but then I don't want to be stuck in traffic later. Can I just pop in and out? Is there a carpool lane for Molotov cocktails? Is that available? Because I would sign up for that.
10: Greg Proops.
13: My mother is from Mississippi, and I'm not from Mississippi. I didn't grow up in Mississippi. I didn't go to school. Well, no one goes to school in Mississippi. Funky little state, highest infant mortality rate, lowest per capita income, highest illiteracy rate. It's a little slice of Haiti right here on our shores, except they don't make baseballs and the music sucks. Now, they've had a hard go. They've had a hard go in the last year, as have all the states down there. It's difficult to sympathize, though, isn't it, with people who insist on living in Florida, refuting the fact that God clearly has it in for Florida. And yet people persist in dwelling there, a place where alligators thrive. I think if dinosaurs still rule the earth where you live, that's a good notion that maybe humans weren't meant to hang around. What keeps people living in Florida? That's what I like. Well, the weather. Precisely. You get up in the morning, there's some giant alligator on your car. People are like, hey, look, honey, there's a giant dinosaur in the pool. Here comes another hurricane. Let's stay. Life's funny like that. And they always ask you, hey, boy, where y'all from? I'm like, me? San Francisco. Oh. Why, y'all must be a total phagosaurus. Of course, because as you know, every single individual in San Francisco is gay. Every single individual, even the children, are wildly, wickedly, savagely, deliciously, flagrantly gay. You can see them skipping to school together, their little same-sex couples holding hands.
14: Mother, may I have an oatmeal carton for the Gay Freedom Day kindergarten pageant?
13: That's how it goes there, man. Some of you are taking it a little more seriously than I meant it. I told you there was a situation going on there. It's an unfair presumption, in my estimation. I mean, if someone from Florida was here tonight and they said they were from Florida, you wouldn't go, but you have all your teeth. You don't have a shiny, pointy hat. But if you did, it would be hilarious. Where my mother lived in Brandon, Mississippi, there was a donut shop called Deke's, and it had the best slogan of any business I've ever been in my life. Their slogan was, Deke's, your one-stop donut shop.

0: gotta find out. Yeah.
1: Why'd you do that? I thought it was fun. I'm sorry. I thought it was fun. It was just building up because you were having so much fun with me. I figured I'd have fun with you. Isn't that fun? Come on, that's fun. That's what's gonna happen. What? Yeah, Will, you're shaking your head. No, you watch. I can see that because you probably have a girlfriend. She'll have something wrong with her computer, and he looks like a guy who could fix it. Hey, can you go fix Stacy's computer? He's like, yeah, no problem. Yeah, it's probably gonna, and then he'll call. Look, it's gonna be like 3 hours. I gotta download a lot. You know, and she'd be like, so thank you, because I thought I was gonna have to throw away my computer. He's like, yeah, you know, yeah, you just gotta be patient. And she's like, I should give you money. No, don't worry about it. We're friends. It's okay. I gotta give you something. Okay.
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4: You ever notice when you single, don't nobody want you? But when you're in a relationship, everybody wants you. And I wasn't mad that I was seeing couples. I was mad because I wasn't seeing nothing but ugly couples. I was like, God, look at that. Look, two Loch Ness monsters. Y'all should be ashamed of your damn self. I would throw rocks at them. She would turn around. At least we have each other. She's right, huh? By myself, throwing rocks at y'all. I apologize. I knew I was turning into a loser, though, because I went to the movies by myself. That's how you know when you become a loser. Went to go see a comedy by myself. Because you can't laugh by yourself. You got to intervene with someone else's date. You know? I didn't know y'all was kissing. I'm sorry. I apologize. Started dating, man. I had this one older woman I was dating. I'm going to tell you my problem with older women is they're too controlling. Like, she wouldn't let me be a man. You know what I mean when I say be a man? You go out on a date, you want to order your own food and drink because that's what men do. We get to the restaurant, the waiter came, he was like, sir, what would you like to drink? She was like, he'll have a double shot of Jack and Coke. Miss Jones, I can't drink that. That burned my chest. I can't drink those like that. I'm gonna take the double shot of a Jack and Coke with a straw. I just want to sip it. Can I have a straw? Please. But I stopped messing with it because we had sex, right? And she messed with my ego during sex, and I don't like that. I don't give a damn if I stink in sex. Let me feel like for that period of time that I was the best partner that you ever had. Talk about me when I leave. We having sex, I'm on top, I'm in control the way a man should be. And out of nowhere, she grabbed me by the butt with both hands and flipped me over. You don't grab my ass and flip me over. I had to stop. Let go. Get off of me. Get off of me. Don't touch me. I feel violated right now. Where my underwear? Point to him. I'll grab him. I was real, real mad because I tried to stop her. That's why I was real mad. I was like, baby, I don't like that. Like, you got to think about how nasty you got to be as a woman to make a man say stop. I can say no. It's my body. She was too nasty. And she did a lot of stuff that made me think. Like, she freaked me out a little bit. She used to kiss me with her eyes open. Felt like I was being set up. You know? But who do you see? Who is in here?
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6: I mean, I don't like to travel for one reason. Because I got a car. No matter where I want to go, my car don't want to go there. With my car, I got nothing but trouble, nothing. And it's always heavy trouble. I mean, other people have trouble with their car. They pull in a gas station, loose wire, no charge, they're back on the road. With me, for years, I've been hearing the same thing from every mechanic, you know. You ain't using this car tonight. Well, the other day I was having my car fixed, I started talking to a mechanic. I said, what, you go to school learning to do this? He says, I didn't go to school. I said, well, how'd you learn to fix cars? He says, I can't fix cars. I said, well, how come they gave you a job here as a mechanic? He said, well, all I had to do was learn how to say, you ain't using this car tonight. Finally, I got my bill for the car. The bill said parts $8, labor $55. I figured a bill must be legitimate. There was grease on it. I went over to the head mechanic. I said, hey, what's with this labor? $55. Must be a mistake. Can you check it out? So we checked it out. He went over to a car that was being worked on, and he started to talk to 2 feet. Later on, I found out there was no one under the car. You know. They're fake feet. You buy them, they cost $7 a pair. You slip them under a car, you talk to them, that's all, you know. And I'll tell you, talk to these auto mechanics, they'll tell you how hard they work. They put in 12 hours a day. They may put in 12 hours, they don't work 12 hours. Because they only work when there's people around, you know. When they're alone, they don't do a thing. What's that, mister? You got a dead battery? I'm sorry, I'm all alone here. I'm alone here. I can't do nothing. I'm alone here.
7: You people mostly vegetarians?
8: Yeah.
7: Not me. I like wieners. People will tell you not to eat this stuff. But I'm telling you, you better eat it. Because it contains chemicals. You need to build up your resistance to chemicals. See, if you lead a pure life, you don't get no chemicals, and then you get some of this by accident, it's gonna lay your ass out dead. I'm building up my resistance right now. I read where lecithin could make you smart. Did you read that? You need 30 grams a day to be smart. Then they told you where you could get that lecithin. In eggs. Every egg contains 1.2. Sounds smart, you gotta eat 2 dozen damn eggs. You got an exam, you wanna be smart, you gotta have an omelet the size of a throw rug. Well, they don't figure you're gonna figure this stuff out. Most of you people college students? I don't like college students. They always have this attitude like they're so smart, you know? They're in school, something ain't together. You don't go to the hospital and find people bragging about their health. Do you ever exhale? I went to school. I went to college for 6.5 years. It was a real long war. I have a degree in English literature. What are you going to do with that? If you don't teach, what are you going to do? Open up a poem repair? What was your major? What is it?
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10: Wish I had some superpowers. I was thinking about that the other day. Maybe quit comedy, fight some crime. Everybody wants to fly. That's the number one power. If I could grant you a power, Dane, I'd love to fly. Yeah, who doesn't? Who doesn't want to leave the show tonight and be like, all right, I'll catch you guys later. And zip up into the skies. I can show you the world. Shining, shimmering splendor. You know what I'd like to be able to do more than anything else? I'd love to be able to shoot spaghetti out of my fingertips. Because nobody wants to be covered in spaghetti. No. If I'm on a date with a girl and she's very rude, I'll be like, you know what? Enjoy your spaghetti. You're very rude. Enjoy your spaghetti because you're rude. These are all dreams. These are all things that we want to have. If I could grant you a power, any power, what would you want? Anything right now?
11: Jesus.
10: You want to be Jesus? God, you're such an egotistical prick. Thinks he's Jesus. Ah, Jesus. I'd love to cover him with spaghetti right now. Enjoy your spaghetti. You're very egotistical. Oh, Christ. Not you.
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12: How long has Scantron had an exclusive contract with number 2 pencils? Asked Big Pen. I was recently dishonorably discharged from the Navy. The old Navy. I stole some cargo shorts and a performance fleece. With all the news with Mel Gibson, not so recently anymore, I'm really starting to regret my Lethal Weapon 2 theme bar mitzvah. I'm not even Jewish, I was just a huge Mel fan, and my parents let me do it. 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And the lady behind the counter is like, actually, sir, we don't barter here. Well, then why don't you change your name to Selling Joe's? And I'm going to take my business down to the Armani Exchange.
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13: I did a show at a comedy club recently. This couple walked out after 5 minutes. Not only do they walk out, the guy calls the club manager while I'm on stage. He's like, oh, the guy was awful, man. I wanted to challenge him comedically. But my wife held me back. Kind of made me wish they stayed, you know, just to witness that once, you know. Guy stands up, I challenge you comedically. The wife grabs him, no, honey, not again. Remember when we went to that play? And you wanted to challenge that actor theatrically? You got your ass handed to you. You install drywall for a living, honey. Stay out of show business. Remember when we went to that place where there are all those different cultures? You wanted to challenge them anthropologically? Remember when we hung out with those philosophers? And you wanted to hang out with them and challenge them ontologically? I don't even know what that word means. I just looked up philosophy terms on Google.
10: One of the things that occurred when I began to feel some changes happening to me, naturally I was kind of still entertaining in gin joints, you know. I mean, I realize they sell gin here, but it's really not the same as middle-class nightclubs where I spent like a lot of years. And it was weird to start having hair and start having a beard and to come out, you know, to all these folks, a lot of Shriners and hookers and salesmen, which are the same as hookers, really. Get right down to it. It was just strange. I had to find ways to break the ice. I mean, I told them a poem. I told them about my hair. Here's my beard. Ain't it weird? Don't be scared. Just a beard. That's the thing. The word beard shook a lot of people up. Beard. It's not American sounding. Beard. Lennon had a beard. Gabby Hayes had whiskers. Monty Woolley had whiskers. Yeah. Well, anyway, I mention hair because I've only had extra hair for about a year now. And actually, it's the same hair I always had. Just used to be on the inside. I'm wearing it in a new location, that's all. And I found there are some advantages to longer hair. For one thing, it covers the pimples on your neck. One of the disadvantages of longer hair, a lot of people think you're a commie fag junkie. Well, it's tough to talk about three things at once, you know? What would a commie fag junkie sound like, you know?
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11: Last week, a bee came at me. I ducked, threw out my back. That's growing old. I just spent all day in bed with my back, and I couldn't tell. I was afraid to tell. I was too scared. I couldn't tell people. Oh, a bee came at me. I ducked. Can't go out today. I had to lie. I was like, yeah, I was playing basketball, and I dunked. And you know when you hang on the rim a little too long? Threw my back out. It's pathetic. My hair is going. If you could have seen me 10 years ago when I had that, it didn't fall flat. I have to buy products and fit up like this and try and make it look good, and then it just looks like crap. My forehead, look how big it is. My forehead, and don't sit here showing off with your hairline. My hairline used to start. How can I explain this to you people? When I was a kid, I hit a door in elementary school, and they had to stitch the top of my head, right? That scar is right there now. Does that sum it up for you people? This was once the top of my head. People want to take my picture. I've got to comb it forward like this, and I've got to look down and up like a lizard. I have to go, oh. And my forehead gets all shiny. You know what I'm talking about. I swear to God, in one picture, I saw a reflection of the guy taking my picture on my forehead. I thought it was an apparition. I'm like, look, it's the Virgin Mary. They're like, no, that's somebody taking your picture. It's a... I keep losing more and more. I'm afraid to take a shower. I really am. I look on the drain and half my head is there. I get Drano. That's an old person product, isn't it? I went to the store. I got Drano. It was the worst day of my life. I go, where's the Drano? She goes, right next to the Rogaine. It went Drano, Rogaine, adult diapers. I saw the future.
8: 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I Heart Comedy.
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14: Oh, nice to be here. I was walking down the street today, and I saw this guy on a bicycle, and he was riding his bike, and he was about to go between a parked car and a cab. He only had, like, this much area. And I could also see the woman in the cab was about to open the door, and he was going to get nailed in the head, you know? And I wanted to yell something to warn him, but I couldn't think of anything short enough to yell that would have all the information that he needed. Because it was happening so fast. I couldn't go, hey, just get over the door of the cabin, you're gonna get hit on the bike and go flying and get hurt. I didn't have time for all that, you know, so I just yelled out, bad thing! I wasn't really specific enough. So then I saw this friend of mine and he was waving to me, like from across the street. And I wanted to wave back, but I was eating a peach, you know? So I waved the peach at him. It's like waving a peach like this. I felt really weird, but I thought, you know, wait, I know the guy. I'll wave a peach at him. I don't care. So I'm just waving it like, yeah, here you are. And then I realized it's not my friend, you know? Somebody that kind of looks like him. And he's waving at somebody over there. So they're all set. They got the waving, and I'm just waving his peach for nobody, you know? So I just started going, look, I have a peach. Look what a fine peach I have. It is a peach, and I have it here, and you looking at it. Peach. Because I'd rather they thought I was crazy than stupid. I think that's always a good thing to do. If you do something and people think you're stupid, just go for crazy. You get more respect that way. Because nobody likes stupid people. This is how people talk to stupid people. What are you, stupid? You're so stupid. Get out of here, you stupid. That's how they talk to them. But crazy people, they go, hey, man, how you doing? How are you? All right. All right.
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15: Dude, I don't even like those movies when they make black and white people get along, man. Even those ones seem ridiculous, you know? Because there always has to be, like, some sort of lesson in those movies. Just like, you know, I never looked at it that way. And it's like, that never happens, you know? Anytime I've ever hung out with a black dude, at no point during the evening has he, like, tried to, like, teach me how to dance, you know? You know that interracial footloose moment they always have to have in those movies? And I never go to his neighborhood and, like, try to, like, save a school, you know? How many times are they gonna make that movie? You know that movie? The white person goes into the projects. They just have to make a difference. You know, they just made that movie again with, what was it, Hillary Swank? It's like, did you even need to go see it? It's like, let me guess, she shows up and they don't accept her, right? And she goes home, she cries to her effeminate boyfriend who's wearing sweatpants and he's cooking something for some reason, right? And he convinces her to give it one more chance, right? Then she goes back down there, she starts drawing out their inner beauty. Next thing you know, they put a do-rag on her, she starts dancing. And it's just embarrassing for all races involved. For the love of God, stop making that movie. Dude, the amount of times they made that movie, I would think I would know somebody white who actually did that. She'd be like, that's Mike, yeah, he saves ghettos. That's what he does, you know? I sit around, I watch SportsCenter, you know, he's in the projects every weekend. He's writing his name on the blackboard. My name's Mr. Michael. All right, who threw that? Who threw that?
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16: Poor wife. I see her every day just kind of getting a little upset because all, I mean, what's going on in my house right now is, you know, it's my boys are naked constantly. I'm nude sometimes. We have a 90-pound lab that sits in the kitchen. We'll just sit there and watch my wife do dishes. My wife's like, oh my God, please. So then my wife takes my son out to the living room. She's breastfeeding him on the couch. And then Uday comes out of his room. We call my 4-year-old Uday. And like I said, this kid's got two issues right now. He's jealous of my new son, and he is naked. And I'm talking about uncomfortably naked. 24 hours a day, 7 days a week. It's like living with Lady Gaga. I really don't know how to deal with it. And I've had conversations with my wife before. I'm like, babe, what do we do about this whole naked thing? I'm not comfortable with this, are you? I'm like, we're raising one of those HBO real sex people that live in the woods. This kid's a nudist. She's like, ignore it. Honey, just ignore it. If you ignore it, he won't want to do it anymore. It won't be interesting to him. But I don't know how you could possibly ignore little baby naked Baryshnikov, who's now doing a full-blown production, dance production in the living room, just... I mean, the whole show. As my wife is sitting there trying to breastfeed my other son, I'm sitting next to her, and we're trying to stare through this four-year-old like he's Patrick Swayze in Ghost.
17: Eddie Murphy.
18: I got hit by a car in Bushwick Avenue in Brooklyn. Yeah, you know, that's a bad place to get hit. But you don't just get hit once. You got the first guy, then you got about six people going...
19: Hey, man, what was that?
18: I don't know, man. Felt like it was in the road. Back up and check. It is in the road. I thought that was my car, man. I was about to go back to mechanic to get some mad, man. Then you're laying on the ground. In Brooklyn, they don't call an ambulance. It's showtime to the Brooklyn. People walk over. Damn, man, I think you're gonna die. Damn. Both your legs look broke. This hurt? Damn, man, you in bad shape. Them your lips over there? I didn't know what it was when I walked over, man. I thought they were snails at first. And I looked to see you with this big grin on your face. And I realized it was your lips, man. Your legs are really broke bad, man. This left leg, it looked like it's broken three places. This is, your leg is bent up like this here, man. This is how your leg is bent, man. All twisted up like this here. See how my arm is? See how my... No, look at me, man, look. See how my arm is? See how my pinky is sticking out there? That's what your shin is sticking out like that, man. Damn, man. Them were some nice Sergios, too. Them one with the car in the pocket. I had a pair like that. That's some bad shape, man. Anybody see this? There's always a little guy on the side exaggerating. Didn't see the accident. But he's talking about it real loud. The crowd around him is going, oh, I see it. You just missed it. I just walked around the corner. I see the whole thing. You should have seen this. Oh, damn, man. I was walking down the street, mind my own business, right? I'm walking down the street, right? I'm just walking down the street, right? Mind my own business, right? Mind my own business, right? And I turn around the corner, right? And I turn around the corner, right? And I'm walking down the street and mind my own business, right? And this dude come out of Carvel ice cream store, right? And there's ice cream with rainbow sprinkles on it, right? It's 95 degrees outside and ice cream dripping all down his hands, right? He walking, they ain't getting no napkin. They never give you no napkin in Carvel, right? He walking, licking ice cream off his hand, right? He licking ice cream off his hand, he start walking in the street, right? And the light was red, right? So I scream, I said, say, man, watch out! He's just walking inside the street, walking inside the street, right? I won't get involved. I'm minding my own business, right? I'm minding my own business. He walking down the street, right? All of a sudden, the GTO came screaming around the corner. Two West Indians was driving, listening to that loud-ass Bob Marley music. You know that kid, when they be listening to that, because it got them drums and cymbals in it, right? And they be playing it all the time, right? I screamed to West Indians and said, say, man, turn that Bob Marley down. You're going to run him over. Man, run him over. I'm minding my own business. I'm minding my business, right? All of a sudden, something like, hit that man, he shot up in the air about 90 feet. The hole in that ice cream cone out looked like the Statue of Liberty thing. Then this plane hit him. Yeah, he got hit by a plane there, right? He got caught in the propellers and shit was spinning around. Like, this ain't my day! This ain't my day! And the ice cream shot out his hand, right? And the West Indian dude looked out the window and it shot in his hand, made him dreadlocks look like a Christmas tree, right? He jumped out, got wiggling his head like this, and the dude hit the ground, and he jumped out, took his sandals off, and started stomping him in the face with them big ashy West Indian feet. That's when his lips came off, right? And he started jumping around on the sidewalk, right? And I say, damn, man, and lips was moving around. I was gonna go over across the street. So I kicked the lip back over. I kicked it back over, right? And I walked over to the brother and said, damn, man, you in bad shape. God, somebody call an ambulance, he in bad. God, man, look at both your legs, it's broken. They broke, man. Your leg is twisted up like this air. See how my arm is? See how my arm is sitting out? This is your leg,
20: man. I give you mouth to mouth, but you ain't got no lips, cuz. Damn, man. You can't, can you move your legs? You can't move at all? Somebody help this brother. God, I feel so bad for you, man. I'm really crushed, man. I'm really crushed. You can't move at all, you sure? Really? Well, you ain't gonna be needing these sneakers no more, so I'm gonna just take these.
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23: You can't do that anymore. You got to trust one source, and sometimes that can bite you in the ass. We were listening to blog radio a while back, working in the background. We heard this great version of a Jeff Buckley song from the 90s called Last Goodbye. Great song. Sung by a woman. And we were like, whoa, this is great.
24: Blog radio.
23: They're not going to steer us wrong.
24: Why are we even questioning that?
23: I don't know. Let's download it sight unseen. It goes right into the iTunes jupe. And we realize it was sung by Scarlett Johansson.
24: Ew.
23: I felt dirty.
24: I felt betrayed.
23: Yeah. I felt like this must be what it was like for those people when they went to that restaurant in Rome and they were told that the pasta they were eating was from Pizza Hut. Remember those people? Scarlett Johansson Pizza Hutted our asses.
24: Oh, yeah.
23: She Pizza Hutted the hell out of us. Can we, for one second, talk about that commercial, the Italians in that commercial? They made them so excited to be duped by
24: Americans. Yeah, like Italians would be psyched to be eating Pizza Hut pasta. Yeah.
23: Sure, Italians aren't proud of their food
24: at
23: all.
24: No, they're not a proud people.
23: They made these people, like, totally stereotypically. They're like,
25: hey, it's a pasta. Hey, it's a pizza.
23: Second, they're making an announcement. This pasta is from a Pizza Hut.
25: Hey!
23: Broke into dance and song. It was
24: what?
23: Weird. Did not go down that way. We were trying to think what would have been the worst case scenario for people who were at that restaurant in Rome the night that Pizza Hut decided to dupe everybody. And I think we have the scenario.
24: We got it.
23: It's an American couple in their 50s. They're there with their teenage kids. They've brought their children back to the restaurant where they met and fell in love on their semester abroad 35 years earlier. And they're explaining, the kids, your father and I
24: knew local cuisine.
23: He understood local cuisine. He took me to this restaurant 35 years ago. I put this very bowl of penne pasta in my mouth.
24: And then she wanted to put something else in her mouth.
23: We don't have to go there,
24: Richard.
23: Hey, they're
24: teenagers.
23: We don't need to talk about it.
24: They know what they're talking about.
23: Kids, I'm putting this in my mouth.
24: It's so delicious.
23: I'm just suddenly being transported back 35 years.
24: I love you so much.
23: The sights, the smells, the sounds.
24: Should we renew our vows?
23: Is there a priest in Rome?
24: You're so funny.
23: It's the pasta.
24: I love you so much.
23: I'm just
24: so
23: eating
24: good.
23: It and I'm putting it in my mouth. The aroma. I'm smelling it.
24: Honey,
23: I'm feeling like,
24: babe,
23: I'm a kid again. I'm just feeling like,
24: sweetheart,
23: what it's like to wear the clothes that
24: babe,
23: I did 30 years ago.
24: I love you
23: ago.
24: So much, but there's someone over there trying to make an announcement.
23: This pasta that we're eating right now is from Pizza Hut. Kids, I never loved your father.
24: I never loved your mother for one second.
23: I slept with his best friend.
24: I slept with his
23: too. There you go, kids.
24: Wow, weird.
23: Yeah. Dad had a gay experience. He's out of the closet
24: now. Oh, man.
23: It's all right. He still loves you, Jeffrey.
24: His name is Jeremy.
23: I call him Jeffrey. Damn you, Pizza Hut!
21: Funny lives here. 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
26: This is a true story. True story that inspired this part of the joke. My mom's diabetic. She came out of her surgery. She was unconscious, and her sugar went up to 250. The nurse is just staring at her. I turn to the nurse. I go, Miss, why is her sugar spiking like that? And the nurse goes, I don't know. She really did that. She put her shoulders up and went, I don't know. But don't do that. I guarantee you there's a nursing textbook somewhere with a chapter in it that says, whatever anybody ever asks you, don't ever do this. And then there's a picture there of a nurse like this with the Ghostbusters thing over the picture. Here's another thing about healthcare. If you're going to get sick, you better get sick today. Today. Everybody wants to get sick later. Everybody goes, I'll get sick when I'm older. No. You better get sick now because healthcare is deteriorating. all right? They're cutting costs. You better get there where they got supplies left, all right? Because they're going away. Remember charts? Remember that? Everybody used to have a chart at the end of their bed, neatly organized chart on a clipboard. So in case you start like foaming at the mouth, anybody can grab the chart. And what's going on here? He's supposed to foam. It's okay. He's supposed to. It's okay. They took charts away, man. No more clipboards. Now the nurse carries the chart on her. On her. And by the way, not on a device more sophisticated than a clipboard, you know, like an iPad or a Nook at least, right? Because where would you find that kind of technology except in any bar you ever go to, ever? Yeah, so if you want to watch the game and order Mozzie Sticks, you get Steve Jobs' iPhone 5 Siri technology of tomorrow. But if you're in the hospital having a seizure, the nurse has to take your chart out of her pocket and unfold what looks like a Goonies map, okay? Try to read through the creases and burn holes. I can't see. I spilled coffee on this, and I think that's the. I don't know what's going on. I don't know.
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16: I was going to talk to you briefly about sports, ladies and gentlemen. Chinese gymnast Liu Li is the smallest person ever to have taken part in the Olympic Games. Liu Li was just 4'3" tall. Wow, Wei was the second smallest. Ice dancing. Of course, ice dancing won't be around. Any fans of ice dancing in? Ice dancing, of course, won't be around forever because of global warming and AIDS. Snooker and darts. Snooker and darts have seen their viewing figures steadily decline since the introduction in 1983 of remote controls. Just 22% of Liverpool fans reside in Liverpool. The rest are on remand in other cities. Talk about technology. Stephen Hawking is sort of half man, half computer. I bet when he dies, it's a virus. He's got medical insurance and Norton. In America, they're called astronauts. In Russia, they're called cosmonauts. And in Britain, they're called balloonists. The greatest ride at Disney is the girl that works in the Toffee Apple kiosk. Let's talk about sex. Adult supervision. To me, adult supervision sounds like the ability to see through bras. Condoms come in packs of three, ideal for married couples because there's birthdays, Christmas, Valentine's. I don't think you should ever treat a woman as a sex object, but I do think you should give them a rinse after you've used them. Let's talk about relationships. The last relationship I had, I ruined by blurting out, "I love you," too early, which gave away the fact I was hiding behind the curtains. People often ask me about most embarrassing moment. It's probably when I first got introduced to my girlfriend's parents. I remember my girlfriend saying, "There's the bad man there." I don't like the term partner because it makes it sound like we're fighting crime. I don't like the term housewife or stay-at-home mum. I prefer to say lazy sluts. I often walk around the house naked till the neighbours chase me inside.
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2: I got thrown out of a bar in New York City. Now, when I say I got thrown out of a bar, I don't mean somebody asked me to leave and we walked to the door together and I said, "Bye, everybody, I gotta go." Six bouncers hurled me out of a nightclub like I was a frisbee. Those big old bouncers that go home every night, watch Roadhouse, and Patrick Swayze's hitting another guy. For wearing a hat. I walk into a bar with a hat on. This guy, real pissy, goes, "Take off the hat." I'm like, "What's the deal?" He goes, "I'll tell you what the deal is. Faggots in this area wear hats. We're trying to keep them out of a club." I'm like, "Oh, really? The only way we can tell down in Texas is if they have their hair cut like yours." And he got all pissed. But he walked away, and like an hour later, I'd been drinking and I forgot. You ever forget? Happened to me. I put the hat back on. The guy comes over to me. Now, I'm between 6'1 and 6'6, depending on which convenience store I'm leaving. I weigh 235 pounds. This guy comes over to me, poking me in the shoulder with two fingers, says, "You're out of here." I'm like, "I don't think so." And I was wrong. They hurled my ass. And then they squared off with me in the parking lot, and I backed down from the fight because I don't know how many of them it would have taken, but I knew how many they were going to use. That's a handy little piece of information to have right there. Overkill.
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3: I got a great dirty trick you can play on a three-year-old kid. See, kids learn how to talk from listening to their parents. See? "How's it going?" See, this is a good one you can pull on. See, what you do, if you have a three-year-old kid and you want to play a dirty trick on him, whenever you're around him, you talk wrong. So now it's like his first day in school and he raises his hand. "May I mambo dog face to the banana patch?" Oh, let me give you a warning, okay? I was in Paris about 2 months ago. And it was just a little vacation. I was on the East Coast. I had 7 days off. I said, "Well, I'll just go over there and I'll go to Paris. But let me give you a warning. If you're going over there, here's an example. Chapeau means hat. Ouf means egg. It's like those French have a different word for everything." Serious.
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11: I'm sick of politicians across the board. I really am.
4: Republicans, Democrats, they're all shady. I'm sick of them. You know, to me, political office should be like jury duty. Really, you should just get a notice in the mail one day and be like, I'm Secretary of State next month. Ain't this a bitch? It's like politicians, they don't even understand how they, you know, the policies they make, the impact it has on our lives, man. You know, when they was messing around with the Medicare program, the prescription program, they drove those old people crazy. You know, like, you put the pressure on them, too. You got to hurry and pick your program. But we need more time. It's confusing. We don't understand the forms. We don't know. Ah, come on. Nah. We sticking with the deadline. You can go online and do it. You don't want a bunch of old people surfing the web. You know how many viruses are out there? They'll shut down the whole damn internet. Whenever my parents send me an email, the first three are always blank. Look, you've got mail. No, I don't. Wait around a little bit longer. You've got mail. Oh, there they are. No, not yet. I wait around so long, I just end up calling them. Look. Hey, Mom, how you doing? Girl, I was just emailing you. I know. Just figure I'd give you a call, see if everything was okay, you know. Everything's fine. Your cousin had a baby, and I was going to send you a picture. Oh, you were going to do an attachment? Bless your heart, bless your heart. I'll tell you what, Ma, just ship me the baby and I'll take his pictures, ship it back to you. I think that'll be faster. Just do it that way.
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5: I know I ain't the only one. Y'all have some cheap moms? Clap if you have some cheap moms. Okay, I know I ain't the only one in here. For real, just cheap for no reason, man. Mom bought me, and she would never, like, buy me toys that I wanted. It was always like the bootleg version of the toy. Because my mother used to travel far and wide for a bargain. Just true, this is no joke. We lived in San Diego, so my mother used to go all the way down to Mexico to buy my toys. Don't clap for that. For real, man, I didn't find out till one day she bought me a CNC. Y'all remember the CNCs? In the 80s, that was the toy to have. It was educational. It was blue or red. I was so excited when she got home from Tijuana. Oh, I was, man. Shoot, I grabbed that thing, took it out the box, pulled the string. It started spinning and it landed on a cow. That thing said, la vaca. La vaca, they said, moo, moo. I was going to the zoo, confused as hell. That ain't no cow. That's a lapaca. DC moo, let's go.
6: Yeah, I know. Shut up. There was cows in the zoo in my neighborhood.
5: It's a tough neighborhood. Cows and pit bulls. It was tough.
11: Russell Peters.
17: Trinidadian people are fun because they have that sing-songy accent, you know? You ever just listen to Trinidadian people have a conversation and just, everything is always up and down and ding and ding. I don't know why y'all is always talking and ding, just walking around the room. I remember the first time I went to Trinidad, I asked for directions, I ended up dancing down the street. Yeah, do you know how to get to this place? Well, she said a call, she and passed by hee-haws one time. They love their, you guys love that calypso and so good, don't you, huh? I find that music highly irritating. It's just too happy. I hate happy music. I'm not saying I'm a miserable man. I'm a pretty happy guy. I overload on happy when that's playing. Get something and wave. Jump and wave. Everything is always audience participation, isn't it? Just, man, just do the dance, man. Just jump up, man. Jump up. Just hate that. It's so easy to write. That's why I'm like, nah, man. I bet you right now in Trinidad, some guy is taking a shower and writing a song. He's in the shower. Oh, gosh, boy. I gotta wash my ass. Do-do-do-do-do. I wash my ass. Do-do-do-do. Wash my ass. Do-do-do-do. Right cheek. Do-do-do-do. Left cheek. Do-do-do-do. In the crease. In the crease. In the crease. In the crease. Everybody jumping up with stained towels. Yeah, boy, that's your song, boy. Very creative, though, all the West Indians. They have a unique way of speaking. They put words together in a very interesting fashion. I remember when I grew up in a town called Brampton, and
11: B-Town represent.
17: And I remember when I was in high school standing at the bus stop, and there was a Guyanese woman standing in the bus stop with me. And this fat girl walked past us. Now, I don't know this Guyanese woman. I've never met her in my life. But this fat girl walks past, and this Guyanese woman looks at me and goes, hey, bye. You see the big skin girl? I was like, what? You see the big skin girl? Do you mean big boned?
11: No.
17: She bones are the same size. Her skin is big.
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18: There was this man, and I saw him in West Virginia. He did not have a tooth in his head. Not one single tooth, I swear to you. I asked him to whistle Dixie. He looked at me and went... True story. So I threw him over the side of my boat. We went fishing. Whistle, we're almost ashore. His friend had one tooth. The big one right here on top. She was a babe. Let me ask you a question. Let me ask you something, seriously. Why would you keep one tooth? Huh? Memories? I think a person with one tooth wakes up in the morning, looks in the mirror and goes, looking good. If you had one tooth, would you waste money on toothpaste? The hell would you floss with a book? What would you do with it? You can eat corn on the cob like a son of a bitch, can you? You guys have been an awesome crowd, man. Hey, I'm not selling anything, but I'll be over there by that corner. I'll be over there. Make sure you come by and say hello. I like meeting you guys. If you guys are on Facebook and Twitter, tonight I'll be over there shaking hands and kissing babies. I will. And I saw a couple of you ladies walk in here. You bring those babies by.
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20: I got so worried about terrorist attack that I started taking private jets and helicopters everywhere just because I was so rich. No, because my rationale was I'm the only person on this plane and I definitely haven't got a bomb. So we're fine, okay? And I was taking a helicopter once from Manhattan to the Hamptons for a screening. I'm waiting for the helicopter. Rewind 2 days before that, I'm in my apartment in New York, okay? Just eating my Cheerios. There's a carton of milk there. And in America, they put missing persons on the milk cartons. I've seen 1,000 of them. But this one, it was for a child, which is always, you know, sad. It's sad when anyone goes missing, but because of her age, presumably it was an abduction as well. And it was also a plea from the mother. And it was the language she used. It was sad. She just said where the girl went missing and the name of the girl, which I won't say, but I remember it. And she just said, 5 years old, blonde hair, blue eyes, always happy, please help me. 2 days later, I'm on the Lower East Side. I went off this helicopter, a little helipad, and just a little sort of like station there, and it's like a wharf development. And I'm sort of looking down onto a building, a derelict building.

0: I didn't want me to think that. So I started pretending like I was listening to some sports thing on the radio, you know. Bam, yay, go team, go. Bam, go, go my favorite sports team, go. Bam, yay, they scored a goal unit basket. Go squadron, do good. Beat the opponents soundly in the skirmish. I was in my friend's car the other day. He's driving. He had a pair of glasses on. I said, hey, I didn't know you wear glasses. He goes, oh, I only need them when I drive. What the hell does that mean? If you only need glasses when you drive, why not drive with a prescription windshield?
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9: What a young, attractive, overwhelmingly white audience you are. Yes, it's wonderful. It's wonderful to see white people finally doing stuff together. Yes. White people, yay! Good. Are you proud of your whiteness? Good. White power! Yay! How was the show? Dude came out, started screaming white power. I am never drinking Sierra Mist again. Listen to me, you guys. That is not my bag, white power, okay? That is not my thing. It's a funny phrase, white power, you know, when you think about it, because it's a response to black power, right? And black power was a protest phrase, and that makes sense, because it was a phrase by, you know, a slogan by people who didn't have power trying to get power, black power. But what, you know, white power, what are we protesting, you know what I mean? We're white, we have all the power. That's why it's so great to be white. Talking about it's just tacky, though. But I

0: noticed, and maybe you have too, the white power crowd tend to be the disenfranchised whites, the people who don't necessarily have all the power. So who do they blame? The rich and the powerful. In other words, blacks and Hispanics. Because that's who's really running this country. You know what I mean? The Kobe Bryants, you know? George Lopez grinding his heel into the throat of the white man. That's who's really running here. White power, that's offensive. I'm offended and I'm the one who said it. That's why I added the yay, right? I didn't just say white power, you guys. I said white power, yay. Because you add yay to anything. I don't care what you say. It goes from being stupid and offensive to being kind of cute. Right? Dead puppies, yay! Right? Diabetes, yay!
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2: I gotta be honest with you folks, I get pissed off when Chick-fil-A is closed on Sunday. I would punch a baby in the face for Chick-fil-A on Sunday. Your kid may be cute, but if I want nuggets, he's going down. So I'm single. Met nobody? Perfect. All the women are like, you look like Billy Joel's mugshot. I appreciate that. It's actually a cool business. To be a single guy, being a comic is a really cool job. Because you meet a lot of women in this business. Apparently not so much tonight in Indianapolis, but... I was in Lexington, Kentucky. After the show, this woman invites me back to her apartment, and I'm in, right? Let's go. Walk in her apartment. She has birds everywhere. Like, some are in cages, but a lot of them are, you know, loose, flying around. It's kind of creepy. I've done creepy before. I'm still in, right? I'm 40 years old. I can't handle a missed opportunity at this point. So I walk in. I sit down on the couch. She lights some candles, setting the mood. She knows what she's doing, right? Birds everywhere. She turns on some music, probably the Eagles. I'm glad you guys laughed at that. Because last night they didn't. Apparently I had to say Counting Crows for that group. Someone from the fan club's here. That's nice. That's got to be a lonely job. A Counting Crows fan club. It's probably the lead singer. So anyway, she lights these candles, sets this music. It's going great. We sit down on the couch. We start making out. 10-15 minutes into it, she stops and she goes, hey, before this gets weird. I'm like, before it gets weird? Birds everywhere in your house. One was on my shoulder for like 5 minutes. I don't know if she had a pirate fetish. She goes, I just want to tell you something so you find out from me and it's not such a shock. And I'm thinking, oh, right? It's a dude. That's what I'm thinking, right? But then I'm thinking, I'm in Lexington. I don't know anyone here. I'm still in, right? I'm in show business. Let's do it. Hook it up. I can blog about this. She goes, I just want to tell you, I don't want you to be shocked when you find this out, so I want to tell you that I shaved my genitalia. It's like, well, help me out. Which one of those is a genitalia? Because they both look like parrots to me.
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4: Sex change when you get married. I think sex gets better along you're married. I really do. Anybody here laughed with your partner during sex? You bet you have, man. One night we had a little interlude and our bodies got sweaty right there in our stomachs. And made one of those little... You know that noise you used to make with your armpit that... I laughed my butt off. But if I'd have been single, I'd have been mortified as hell, man. Because you know that other person thinks, did he just fart? Please get off me. And you can talk to each other during sex. You can tell each other what you like, what you don't like. And that's very cool. With that little interlude, it was hot. I mean, just hot, hot, hot, hot, hot. Cat won't even come in the room. My wife's arching her back and moaning. I'm like, yes, ma'am. You are welcome. I'm really turning you on, huh? She goes, no, you're on my hair. Get off. Well, you never see that one in the movies, do you, ladies? But if you can get past the uptightness of sex, sex is really very funny, and I'll give you a great example. 2 years ago on my wife's birthday, I had it planned to the T, man. I had a bottle of champagne chilled by the bed, candles on the headboard, some soft music playing, and we just got into it. Just that hot pig sex. You know what I'm talking about? After a couple beers, you're just... You're not even talking. You're just rooting around, aren't you? But we forgot about the candles. Apparently that headboard was doing some moving, because... I'm lying on my back, and all of a sudden, hot wax just goes, psh, and my wife's like, yes, sir. You are welcome.
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3: I broke up with my boyfriend recently. I know. It's comedians never say stuff like that. Okay, I'm not, there's, nobody's placing blame, you know, we were just different people. Like I'm a Leo, so I am very outgoing, and I'm kind of a night owl, and on the other hand, he was a Sagittarius, so he impregnated his secretary. So we're just different, that's all. I saw this woman on TV talk about being pregnant, but she didn't call herself pregnant. She called herself preggers. And I was thinking, that's probably the only medical condition that you could cute up with a nickname, you know? Like, I don't think you'd ever walk into a doctor's office and hear, hey, what's up? Multiple sclerumptious. Shizingles, looking better. Looking much better.
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6: They're about to start testing for adrenaline in the workplace. That's how sad this country's getting. Now, shaking your urine in front of you. Is that yours, Donnie? It looks a little cloudy. Have you been having fun on the weekend? Are we not enough fun for you here at the Verizon Wireless family? You need to seek it elsewhere? I don't think you're a team player. That's why I love hearing people go, oh, that town, that's like 20 years behind the times, that place. Book me there. I had fun 20 years ago. I can still smoke indoors. Oh, I got ecstasy, still pure, uncut, and readily available. What cavemen they must be. The only drugs that are even popular anymore, all the dummy drugs, all the drugs that make you more boring, all the mood stabilizer, antidepressant. Everyone's got some mental disorder they've been diagnosed with, and they take a pill. They push them on me all the time. I got ruined so many relationships because I get, I think all the time. Sorry. Oh, geez. I was terrified when my doctor told me that I had a unique and interesting personality trait. But then he told me about new Zoloft and Prozac, and I just take 3 pills a day, and I blend into this horrible inbred corporate landscape, and I don't care. They'll legalize any drug so long as that drug keeps you producing. You're kicking out enough boxes at the plant? Well, go. Whatever keeps you doing that. Keeps you vaguely content sitting in a cubicle. Go ahead. FDA approved. I have a job where I alphabetize insurance forms 45 hours a week, and I noticed I couldn't concentrate so well on my job, so my doctor put me on Adderall, and now I can just breeze through my workday. I don't even notice my empty life underneath fluorescent tubes. I have no highs or lows. I have no good stories. But I'm getting a lot of stuff done. I'm probably the most boring person I know, but look at me produce. I just go A, B, C, D, E, F, G, H, I, J, K, L, M, N, O, P, la, la, la, la, la, la, la, la, la, la, la. You don't take a pill for that. You're not concentrating because that's boring, and that's a natural reaction to boring. Don't concentrate. Find another way. You're going to make a living. You got bills to pay. Spin around the brass pole a few times. Whatever. Say you saw the Virgin Mary in a grilled cheese sandwich and sell it on eBay. There's a grift in the system. There's always a scam. You don't have to do it just because your guidance counselor told you you'd excel at it. This country is so bereft of imagination anymore. And those pills probably have a lot to do with it.
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7: 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Biff Barf here in the Biff Barf Sportlight Spotlight, picking them up and barfing them right back at you. I call them the way I see them, and if I don't see them, I make them up. No games today. However, we do have a few late football scores still coming in from the far west. Guam Prep, 45. Marshall Islands, 14. Mindanao A&M, 27. Molokai, 10. Caltech, 14.5. MIT, 3 to the 4th power. William & Mary, 6. Nick & Tony, 105. And here's a partial score. Stanford, 29. Well, that's it, kids. That's it from the scoreboard in the world of golf today in the Fats Domino Desert Classic. First round leader Willie Waterhazard had a birdie, two eagles, and a duck this afternoon. Meanwhile, the favorite Gary Fairway was way behind, scoring a record 609 strokes on the front nine when he accidentally stepped aboard a bus to Minneapolis while playing a difficult lie from the highway. Well, that's it, sport fans. Join me tomorrow afternoon on the ever-widening world of sports when I'll be presenting the National Two-Man Pall-Bearing Championships. And next week, I'll be a guest hunter on American Sportsman. Six of us are going to kill a rabbit.
8: My grandparents came to this country around 1915, 1918, fleeing the Turks and the Armenian genocide. I won't go into the hilarity that is that. Through Lebanon, funny stuff. Anyway, so, but they get here, and my great-uncle Haji decides that he's going to raise an army and go back to Turkey and take over Turkey and make himself general. He's about 18. And he decides, because he's going to be the general and he's going to have this army, that, of course, you got to pay your troops. So he printed up some money with his picture on it to pay his troops. We don't have any of the money. We still have the picture, and he looks like Teddy Roosevelt in a turban. He is genuinely wearing a Sam Brown belt, and he's got a Winchester rifle in his... He's just... And my father loves to point out how the bullets in that belt would never fit that gun. It was just for looks. Yeah. So he got nine guys from Milwaukee to follow him back to Turkey. And I just picture them with their pockets stuffed with play money off to fight the Turks. And he said, you know, and he told them, you guys, you just trade the money in for gold when we take over the Turkish treasury. They didn't win. You would have heard.
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9: Alternative medicine. You know what? I'm hoping I live to the day where you can just walk into a health food store and go, yeah, can I get the stem cell smoothie, please? You know, the one that'll regenerate all my internal organs and I'm new again. Is that ready yet? Health food stores are weird. Because, I mean, you know, you can get good stuff and I think it's important. But you ever see there's some people in there, you just see them, you're like, oh, it's nothing here is going to help you. There's something deeply wrong, and it's just not gonna, you know, just see the hope in their eyes. Like, you know, maybe this bread will erase what my uncle did, you know, and I, it won't. Need some therapy, a lot of support. That's what I'm finding out about some, you know, progressives in terms of like kind of boutique issues, you know, personal causes. You know, I said something on my radio show about fish. I read that PETA is now, you know, pretty down on people. You know, hurting fish, because fish have feelings. And like, it was like, there's a line that I just crossed where I'm like, what am I supposed to eat then? I gotta worry about the fish's feelings? I mean, this is ridiculous. And then I get this letter that says, you know, you have no empathy at all, you're very selfish, how can you not care about the fish? I gotta worry about fish, and I started to realize is that people who latch on like that are just doing it to validate their contempt for people. You know what I mean? And invalidates their inability to resolve their own issues. It's like, it's not about the fish. I'm sure if you poke that person a little bit, you're like, all right, okay, my dad made me flush my fish when I was 7. And I hate men. And at that moment, you can say, well, let's have some salmon. Okay, okay. I'm glad we got this out.
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10: This is a great job that I got, being a stand-up comedian. It can be kind of weird, though, when I first meet somebody, tell them this is what I do for a living. Sometimes they have odd comments for me. A lot of times I'll tell someone I'm a comedian, they'll say something like, oh, that's funny, because you actually look like a comedian. Which I think is a very nice way of saying, Jew face. You look super Jewy in the face. And you're probably too lazy to be an accountant. I am a Jew, that's how I got the face. Easiest way to get it. It can be hard these days telling Jews apart from just plain old regular, less intelligent whites. But Jews, you just gave away your position. Big mistake. But look, if you ever want to know if someone's Jewish or not, you don't have time to check their penis, or they don't have a penis. Here's a very simple one-question quiz, all right? All you have to do is ask them, say, if you could travel through time to any time period, when would you travel to? Okay, if the person responds without skipping a beat, I would travel back in time to kill Hitler. That's a Jew. That's right, our Jews are bonded by a common time travel fantasy. Personally, I don't think that's thought through very well, though, because I think if I travel back in time to kill Hitler, I would get killed by Hitler. I don't think one more tiny hairy guy is just going to tip the scales in our favor. Don't send another Jew, send a cyborg assassin from the future. All right, a Terminator. The only problem with that is most cyborg assassins from the future are Austrian. Could tip the scales in Hitler's favor.
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5: Harland Williams.
13: I got a hairy girlfriend. Girlfriend, you said you wanted to get one of these Brazilians, right? I said, baby, I ain't never been to Brazil, so we compromised and she got a mullet. Sometimes I put a baseball cap on her ass, pretend my buddy Larry's over at the house. I got a fat girlfriend too, man. Holy God, she's got stretch marks on her fridge. I woke up the other night, man. All I could hear was... I ran to the window. I looked out. I thought we had police surveillance on the house. Nothing in the sky. I could still hear it. I run down to the kitchen. There she is, sitting at the table eating a cob of corn. Got a new dog. That's a good companion. Anybody have a dog? What do you have, partner?
14: Yellow lab.
13: A yellow lab, isn't that fun? What a treat. Does your yellow lab do tricks, sir?
14: He doesn't have any tricks.
13: He doesn't have any tricks? No, every dog does a trick. He does what?
14: Well, he's not too smart.
13: He's not too smart. Yeah, I didn't think he did your taxes or anything, sir. My buddy Larry bought a dog, man. He taught it the dumbest dog trick I've ever seen in my life. Taught his dog how to play dead, huh? I'm over at his place the other day. I walk up the walkway. He comes running out. He's like, hey, look, my dog's dead. His phone rings. He goes in the house to get the phone. While he was on the phone, I buried his dog.
12: He comes out 5 minutes later. He says, "Where's my dog?" I said, "It was dead. I buried it." He's like, "You moron, made me grab a shovel, help him dig it up." We get to the dog. Dog sits up in his grave. All I could think of was Night of the Living Dead. So I smashed it in the face with my shovel. I killed his dead dog all over again before it could eat my brain.
1: Love comedy? You've come to the right place. This is iHeart Comedy.
15: Minneapolis, how are you? I feel very hashtag blessed and thankful when I can perform at an actual comedy club, because I spend a lot of the time on the road performing at colleges, which is a nightmare, you guys. Because when you perform at a college, it's really not like this situation at all. There's typically not a stage or lights or even a microphone. Usually you show up to a college and the guy is like, "Okay, yeah, you're going to stand on that cafeteria table and just project." And the crowd is like seven sad girls in pajama pants. Actually, I did a show at a college last year in upstate New York. It was a very small liberal arts school. Right before I got on stage at this college, the student activities girl who'd been following me around all afternoon, she pulls me aside and she goes, "Okay, Joe, just so you know, a lot of the students here have identity issues, so..." And I looked at her, I was like, "Yeah, I literally don't know what that means." And she's like, "Oh, all that means is the last comedian who performed here, it was a few weeks ago, he told a gay joke and he got booed off stage." Right? And I've never seen a person get booed off stage ever in my life. I was like, "What? That's crazy. What did he say to get booed off stage?" And she thought about it for a second and she went, "Well, I forget how he said it, but he said if he ever had a son and he found his son in bed with another boy, he would strangle them both to death and bury them in the backyard." And I was like, "Oh, okay. Well, just so you know, normally when I go on stage, I tell jokes." I tell jokes and not my hate crime fantasies. And then no joke, she went, "Oh, also, I'm sorry to ask you this, but could you please try not to use the N-word?" And I was like, "Yeah, I'll try. I'll try. Guess I give that vibe off."
16: Robin Williams.
17: Sorry, I'm a little late. I asked somebody where Peachtree was, and oh, God. "We got Peachtree Road, Peachtree Lane, Peaches and Cream, Peachy King, Peach Knops Lane. Man, you're like a damn compass near north. You don't know where to go. Just keep going till you get to the pit. I guess there's smoke in the air. They must be working up in Noble today. Yeah, baby. I know. If you feel ill up there, try and just cross the state line. I said I wanted my mama cremated, not smoke cured. You don't leave her there till winter. Just add water and she's back. What were they giving as ashes? Well, we used to substitute concrete. I knew it was bad when we threw Grandma in the lake and she set up. Well, obviously you've rebuilt since Sherman. Things are looking good. CNN, the home of Ted. I guess Ted and Jane are, they gone now, is it? Oh, I guess she found God and Ted found out it wasn't him."
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18: I love crime news, crime TV shows. I have to tell you, my absolute favorite show in the world is a little program called Law and Order. Great show. I watch so much Law and Order, sometimes I think I'm in an episode of Law and Order. Like, I'll just be like walking to the car with my friends and I'll be like, "Hey, you guys see the game last night? That ref should get his eyes checked. wait a second. Parking garage in the afternoon. Vague and crappy dialogue. We're about to find a dead body. And the best thing about Law and Order is that it's like the same episode every single time. Like, it's the same thing again and again, to the point that, like, you see the same types of characters on every Law & Order. They'll bust out these same types of people on different episodes. Some of my personal favorites, there is a guy who, while being questioned by homicide detectives, will not stop unloading crates. Doesn't matter to this guy. Double rape and murder? Nah. He's gotta unload that van. The detectives, they'll show up with all these serious questions, and this guy's just like, Tony Ramirez? Yeah, I remember him. Used to work here Tuesdays. It's like, dude, people have died. How often are you questioned by homicide detectives? Other favorites on Law and Order, there is a judge who allows everything. I'll allow it. But watch yourself, McCoy. And of course, the New York City bartender who recognizes everybody that's ever been in the bar ever. The cops come in and hand the bartender a photo. Law and Order bartender's always like, ah. They always make that face that like their face needs to adjust to a photograph. Like they're like, oh, a picture. Not for nothing, but for a second I thought it was a tiny person. Okay. Yeah, blue shirt lady. Nice lady. Came in here Friday around 7:30. And the cops are like, all right, did she seem upset? Nah, she was smiling. Guy she was with didn't look too happy, though. He left about 9:35, 9:36. Like, which New York City do you work in? I live there. I live with people I don't recognize. Oh, and then the bartender will always ask the cop the same question. He's just like, why? Did something happen to her? Yes. Something most definitely did. That's why the murder police are here with a photograph of her. Talking about her in the past tense. There's been an incident.
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2: You know, I'm not gonna stand up here and pretend I know a lot about airport security, because I don't. And I love that everybody's gotta take off their shoes now when they fly, because one jackass managed to get an exploding shoe on the airplane. And now everybody's gotta take off their shoes. That's it. One guy does it. We all get treated like that because one guy did it. What happens when these fanatical lunatics manages to smuggle a stick of dynamite up in his raisin hole? And they catch that guy. What the hell does that mean for the rest of us? I already got my shoes underneath my arm. And a driver's license out, I got a show every 3 feet. Yeah, it's me. It's still me again. And you're not gonna believe it, guess who, me. Look who it is, me. Can I get on the plane now? You know, you gotta go in that little tunnel, and no, there's one more checkpoint. 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All right. Has your ass been in your control the whole time? Yes, my ass has been in my control the whole time. Has anyone else packed your ass? Hey, nobody's packed my ass! You weirdo! Jesus! You get on the plane, you make your way to your seat, you sit down with that KY gushy feeling, you fly to Atlanta for 4 hours.
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16: women get obsessed with romance. I think it also comes from the nicknames we get growing up. With my dad growing up called me princess, right? Princess. He drilled into my head as a kid that I'm a freaking princess. And then I grew up and I got into the real world and I realized that no one else was on board. With the whole princess thing, right? Princesses don't lose their virginity at Lollapalooza. That's just not... start calling kids things and prepare them for real life. You know, get in the car, rehab, let's go. Women get called things that make them obsessed with romance. Guys get called things that make them obsessed with sports, right? You guys get called like champ. Sports. You guys are so obsessed with sports, you guys can't even refer to increments of a relationship without referring to sports, right? First base. We got to second base. Like, you don't see women running around referring to increments of our relationships through things we like. It's not like last night, me and Mark. Chanel purse. You guys are so obsessed with sports that you guys will wear jerseys for teams that you're not even on. But you think you're on the team? You'll be like, yeah, last night, I guess we just didn't score enough. Last night, I guess we just didn't play enough defense. We? The Redskins don't need you. Okay, that's like me watching Grey's Anatomy in scrubs. And then after the show was over, we're like, oh God, we just could not save that guy. I don't know. You guys love sports so much, you guys can't even throw your trash into the garbage normally. You guys have to shoot your garbage across the room like it's an NBA basketball game. Like, you don't see women living out our dreams with our trash. I don't take like a used gum wrapper, put it around my ring finger and be like, Brad Pitt and I are thinking about the fall. So, you guys, I feel like you guys do things you would never normally do just because they have sports terms associated with them. Like, I have a feeling the only reason you guys like being single is because it's called playing the field. Because you guys have convinced yourself that you're out there like, I'm shooting and scoring with these chicks. I'm shooting and scoring. I'm playing the field. I'm so great. No, you're sitting home alone on your couch. That's what you're doing.
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17: Dana Gould.
18: You know, they will solve all these problems once they find a way to make money. That's what they always say, and it's true. The biggest pharmaceutical breakthrough of the past 10 years? Viagra. You know how they found Viagra? They went looking for it. That was the problem we decided to solve. Leukemia will still be there. Multiple sclerosis will be fine. Do you want to tell an 88-year-old man his orgy days are over? I don't. Maybe Larry King shouldn't have a baby. Pick me up. Are you nuts? I want to go outside. Oh, it's so cold. My diaper's wet. Join the club. This brings me to a very special part of the show. It's true. It's a little part of the show that I like to call my favorite astronaut. Everybody has a favorite astronaut. Most Americans love Neil Armstrong. Most Russians are justifiably proud of Yuri Gagarin. But for me, I kind of have a special place in my heart for that woman last year, put on a diaper and drove across the country to kill her boyfriend's wife. Here's a little tip. If your boyfriend has a wife, you can't call him your boyfriend. When that story broke, because they were reviewing it on Court TV, which I will get to in a minute, but when that story broke, the newscasters were really smug. They were real jerks. They were like, well, there's mud on NASA's face today. One of the space shuttle astronauts went a little crazy. Well, they've got some explaining to do at NASA chat. One of the astronauts, who are you? I would think that being an astronaut would make you a prime candidate to go crazy. Think about it. Once you've been an astronaut and you've gone on a mission, doesn't the rest of your life just add up to one big disappointment after another? What are their daily lives like? Golly gee, I caught a fish. This reminds me of that time I walked on the moon!
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2: I went over to Maycomb over on Crenshaw and they had a sale on nylon stockings, you know, and I was getting my old lady a few pair. I was passing by, and the women were grabbing and screaming and pushing and knocking, getting to this counter, taking these stockings off at this small price. And I tried to get close so I could get me some for my old lady, but I couldn't get near there. So I just bent my head down and rushed in like Big Daddy Lipscomb. And one lady said, "Why don't you act like a gentleman?" I said, "Hell, I've been standing back there 15 minutes acting like a gentleman. I'm gonna act like a lady now." And you know, the store was going out of business over on Central. Just show you what kind of means people can use, you know, when they get ready to split, they really don't care about nothing. This store was going out of business, and they had a sign on there that said, "Nothing sold on credit, and damn little been sold for cash." And the guy was calling on the phone over in the Watkins, and he put his dime in and kept dialing. He couldn't get nobody. And finally, the operator came to. He said, "Operator, what's the matter with you? You crazy?" She said, "I'm sorry, sir. We do not have that information." And the guy came from down south. You know, when they had the big uprising down home, a lot of people moved out here to California like for an escape. And this guy had never seen pajamas. He met a nice girl just before Christmas. She bought him some pajamas for Christmas. And he said, "What's these?" She said, "You wear these at night." He said, "Well, I won't be able to use them because I don't go nowhere at night but to bed."
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17: My wife, though, she'll engage with the little one. And I tell you, that's when a relationship is really, really challenged. You know, picture yourself walking in, and my little one was on the floor. She's screaming. My wife's broken. She broke my wife. Broke her. Right in half. Snapped. My wife snapped. She starts counting, thinking this will make it better. It just adds the chaos. It's just like in every movie, when it looks like your hero has finally met his doom, the unsung hero comes out of nowhere to save the day. And that's my middle kid. She comes out of nowhere. I didn't know what to do. She comes in from outside. "Hey, Dad." Oh. Okay, here's the situation at hand, Dad. I would have never walked into this situation, but you did. So let me explain what's going on. She's on the floor because she asked Mom if we can go to the park today because she clearly knew you were lying. She's at that age. And Mom said, "Yeah, we can go to the park today as long as Mommy gets to finish all the things that Mommy needs to do." Well, she clearly didn't hear any of that. All she heard was, "We're going to the park." So she barraged Mom with about 37 straight, "When we go to the park, you said we go to the park. What about the park? You said we go to the park. When we go to the park." At about number 17, Mom snapped into the current condition she's in and said, "We're going to the park so you can witness me burning it down so you can never go to the park again, ever." She then dropped to the floor, which is very effective at the grocery store and the malls, but it doesn't work at home. You need to understand that. But I'm here for the iPad. Can I borrow the iPad so I can look up the origins of a monarch butterfly? Dad, I suggest you come with me outside. I'm with you. Let's get out of here.
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0: When I started doing stand-up comedy 20 years ago, I was a macho young guy, unsure about my sexuality. Not that I thought it was gay, but a lot of guys, you know, you're insecure. You know, you really haven't made it. You know, I start teasing gay people. You know what? I stopped doing the gay jokes a long time ago. Once I got married, I think once you do get married, you start understanding the gay lifestyle just a little bit better. You don't have to shop for a woman. You guys know how tough that is. You know what to buy another guy. Buy him a nice sweater. Buy him a jacket. He doesn't like it, you keep it. I really don't understand the anti-gay sentiment in this country. Really don't. Anti-gay. A couple of homosexuals want to kiss at Disneyland or get equal rights in the workplace. So many people are so worried about what everybody else does. You know, you can't legalize pot, even for a guy with glaucoma or AIDS. And you can't have an interracial marriage. And you can't do this. God, are you going to hell? Religious people? Really religious people get me. Religious white people. You're the worst. Jews are just out there trying to make money and eat and have a good time. We're not sure what goes on. I don't, you know, I'm a Jew. I went to Hebrew school. I'm not sure what the hell goes on. We don't believe in heaven. There's no hell. There's no Jesus. We're just, you can ask a Jew, well, explain the Bible to me. Fine. I don't know. We had the Old Testament. We were here first. Eventually the conversation will fade away when the Jew doesn't know what the hell he's talking about. You go to a black, you know, it's so true though. And you go to a black church and black people open up their hearts, these big fat black women with the big hats and the yellow daisies, sing along with the guys, oh yeah, load it, load it. Come on in. They'll cook you up some chicken. Come on, baby. They don't care if you're a Jew, you're black, you're white, you have no patience for anything. Everybody's going to hell unless they're just like you. Blacks are going to hell, and gays are going to hell, and Jews are going to hell. We're all going to hell, which is fine with me. Because I'll tell you right now, the Jews will cater, blacks will entertain, the homos will decorate, it'll be one big party.
3: Ray Romano.
5: Good to be here. This is great. It's fun to come out for such a great cause and to my favorite city. I'm not just kissing up now. Vegas is it. I work here a lot. This is my favorite place to do comedy because of the energy. Because just listen to yourselves. Yeah, it's incredible. This city just never, it never ends. Las Vegas is the only place where I've actually had to cancel my wake-up call because I hadn't gone to bed yet. Yes. You will pass your call. You'll just, oh, the phone's going to ring. Oh, no. And then you, I'm up. You don't need a wake-up call in this town. You need, what they should have is a go-to-bed call. That's what, when you check in, you just tell the lady, please, and listen, at 7 a.m., just someone pull up my pants and take me in. Just take me. If my pants are down when the sun's up, it's not good. I love this town. I like how they're trying to bring culture to Vegas, like the art museums. The Bellagio had an art museum. I get a kick out of that. Come on. Where else in the world but Vegas could you stand in front of a Picasso with a bucket of nickels? Huh? That's good. Look at the colors on that. That was a nice color. I want a sandwich. I'm getting a sandwich. My favorite is the cigarette girls that walk around the casino floor with the trays and the cigarettes. Cigarettes and little things they sell. Little novelty items for sale. Like yo-yos. Yes, the woman was selling neon yo-yos on the casino floor because you never know when a high roller is going to snap. What's a guy got to do to get a yo-yo? I'm not going to shut up, Vinny. Don't tell me to shut up. I just dropped $20,000. I'd like to walk the dog.
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23: We got a little brother. He's a midget, little dude, but that's cool. That's fine. I love him though, man. I love that cat. Proud of him. Yeah, he's a professional foosball player. He's real tiny. He's real tiny, man. He's real, real tiny. Had his feet fused together. He was cool. Real professional. My love life is cool. It was all like in flux, you know. It's cool now, man. My girlfriend is cool, you know. But I mean, I used to date this one woman, man. She was one of those ghosts. She was my boo. I dated this other one, man. She was one of those cat people. She was a cat person. So, well, you know, like, she didn't, like, have a lot of cats or nothing like that. She just liked to poop in a box. She did. She pooped in boxes. I'm glad I'm a mammal. I really am. I'm proud to be a mammal. I used to think, when I was a kid, I used to want to be a bird. I was like, man, I would love to be a bird. So, because birds can fly. That's cool, man. You know? But, like baby birds, you know, they got it bad, man. Like, their mamas, you know, their mama birds, she's got to, like, regurgitate food in their mouth, man. I don't want no part of that. Even if I could fly, man. You know? Mom birds, like, at the nest saying, hey, baby birds, you know. What y'all want for dinner, you know? Baby birds, like, I want McDonald's or I want, you know, worms. And mom birds, like, remember, whatever you choose, it's going to taste like vomit. Okay? Just choose carefully.
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6: I have a problem with procrastination, and I'm supposed to start the show, and I'm not. So, and I told a friend of mine about this problem, and she said, you should go to therapy. And I thought about it, and I thought, well, wait a minute. Why should I pay a stranger to listen to me talk when I can get strangers to pay to listen to me talk? So that's when I came up with the idea of touring, and I thought, now I have to write a show. So I thought, what do I want to say? So I sat down at my desk, and I was staring at my desk, and I thought, wow, that's dusty. I went downstairs to get a rag, and on the way downstairs, my kitten was on the stairway playing with a piece of dust or something, and I sat down, I was petting the cat for about, I don't know, 45 minutes, something like that. And then I went downstairs, and by that time I'd forgotten why I went downstairs, and I was staring around trying to remember, and I thought, I should paint this room. I wonder what color this is. It looks like a white, but I'm sure there's some fancy name for it. All these people, what kind of job is that to come up with a name for paint colors? You know, all the different color whites, like eggshell or linen or lily or off, all the different ones, you know. And then I thought maybe yellow, you know, canary or banana or smoker's teeth, you know, something that...

0: Dr. Dre doesn't make music anymore, just makes headphones. And Ice Cube just makes family movies. I actually had a movie idea for Ice Cube where Ice Cube from 1989 travels forward in time and beats Ice Cube today. You don't want to do it. All right. Now, the way I always felt about it, once they had the N, they kind of didn't need the WA. The N did most of the heavy lifting for them. Also, I get called the N-word every day. Thanks, fellas. No, I get called the N-word. No, I get called the N-word every day. Text, phone, person, constantly. My black friends constantly call me the N-word. It's so bad and it's been going on for so long that I call myself the N-word when no one's around.
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7: I live in California and I moved to a new house, and the woman who used to live in the house I moved into had 2 indoor cats, like 2 pet cats that just stayed inside. And when she moved, she just left the cats outside and just moved away. Yeah, and one of the cats went feral right away. Like a little too quickly, you know? Like it could not wait. It was like, this is where I belong! And just ran off. Like a kid on a school trip who just takes all his clothes off, runs into the forest. Tomorrow's not coming! Gone. We see her far away on rooftops, silhouetted against the night sky. Murder in her mouth. Lost cause. The other cat is this really sweet and friendly male cat, and he's just trying to get back into the house. Yeah, and he's really confused. He looks at us like, no, no, no, you don't understand. I live here. Who are you people? But after a couple weeks, he starts trying like different tactics, you know? Like sometimes he'll hide behind a car and we open the door, he'll like try to like run right by us. Some days he'll act like real nonchalant, like thanks for getting the door for me. One time he showed up in like a pizza guy outfit. So like, why would we let the pizza guy?

0: guy into the house. Tiny brains. He was like Miaminos. He said Miaminos. No pants, just a shirt. Tiny pizza? To us, just a cheese cookie, you know? 30 Miaminos or less, that's what he said! So we had him put down. I like the people that groaned. What point did you believe that story tell? Miaminos made sense? Austin? This cat learned to say Miaminos, and this comedian watched it die. Not on board.
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2: Some of us didn't have color TV. Black and white with antennas, no remote. Remember what remote was? The youngest one in the family. You sit close to the TV with a knob in your hand, they're all yelling at you back there, shut up, I got three channels. The UHF button, remember that thing? You surround the channel like a safe cracker. Night T, you don't have a clue what I'm talking about, do you? She's looking at me, UHF, what's oof? Remember the knob always got ripped off? And every family had to have the needle nose pliers. If you miss a channel, they're all the way back around. You couldn't relock. Damn it. Things have changed with technology. I remember when going to your room was a punishment. And I was like, go to your room, son. All right, download porn. Look at that. Games my kids have. Oh, virtual football. We had electronic football. Anybody remember electronic football? It's the worst game ever invented. It looked great on TV, but you get it home. Big metal football field. These tiny little players, right? And it had the tiny little football with a kicker. Remember that little football's gone in your shag carpeting day one? You don't know what shag is either, do you? You could lose a family in this stuff. You didn't vacuum, you raked the shag. How about the game, though? So you get the football players, right? You have them all lined up. All the different positions, these little football players. You turn it on, it vibrates, they go wherever the hell they want. There's only two guys humping in a corner. Get back into play, damn it. I wrote some children's books about this. That's right, about our generation gap. What you have now, what your daddy had then, what you had now, what your mommy had then. This is because my son found my typewriter. He goes, what's this? I go, that's your laptop. I said, son, things are different now. Like you have organic fruit juice smoothies. Daddy had Tang. Tang. That's what our astronauts drank. And we know all the astronauts. They don't have a clue now. 19, can you name an astronaut? Can you name one?
3: Armstrong.
2: Armstrong? What's his first name?
3: Lance?
2: Lance Armstrong. Oh my. Lance. Yeah, doing that tour of the moon. It's all right, somebody else yell Louis Armstrong. I'm walking on the moon, baby, on the moon, baby. That's him, tranquility. We had a guy in the audience the other day, he was 19. I go, name an astronaut. He goes, Buzz Lightyear.
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4: Years ago, if you pulled out a cell phone, someone would make fun of you. They're like, ooh, someone's so important, they got a cell phone. Who are you calling, the president? Were these types of people around for every invention? Is there someone like, ooh, there's Mr. Umbrella. Ooh, I can't get wet. Ow, the rain hurts me. I'm made of suede. I don't even own an umbrella. You never really own an umbrella anyway. It's just on loan from the universe. It's not like any other possession. Like if you get in a cab and you see a wallet, you might think, oh, that's someone's wallet. But if you see an umbrella, you think, I just got an umbrella. This is my umbrella. That's why they're shaped like that. They're just batons being passed around the world. There's only six of them. Every now and then you get the red one. You're like, I got the red umbrella. I'm such a dork. He is. That's not nice. I love the movie previews. Why is it whenever you're watching a movie preview, you always feel like you have to comment on it to the person you're with?
5: Yeah, I'm not going to see that movie. I'm going to wait for that on video.
4: When you think about it, it's just a commercial for the movie. Never sit at home watching TV.
5: Yeah, I'm not buying that cereal. Nah, I don't like cereals with raisins in them. What's your take on that commercial? Where are you going?
4: Movies are great for dates, too, right? Unless it's a movie about a serial killer. Because then there's never an appropriate time to make a move. You're like, oh, he just strangled that little girl. Hello. Just getting comfy. Oh, look at my arm. You ever rent a movie that was released a while ago and you enjoy it, but there's kind of that awkwardness because you can't talk about it with anyone? Like, hey, I just saw Heat. Heat? I saw that 15 years ago.
5: Yeah, I want to talk about it now.
4: No, loser. You ever not seen someone's favorite movie? They get furious. Wait, you haven't seen Goodfellas? What are you saying? Apparently I'm saying your sister's a whore. I didn't realize there was any confusion there. We do take our movie so personally.
5: You don't like that movie? That's because you're stupid. You're too dumb to get it.
4: You know what kind of movies I love? You're going to think this is so queer. Gay porn.
5: Oh, that makes me gay, because I collect gay porn.
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6: As a band director for a Catholic school, what you got to do, you got to accompany the program. You got to accompany the church service every Thursday, the church program. And so this, I had to play piano, which I don't play the piano, so I did not appreciate that. I didn't. And I'm not Catholic, so I didn't know what's going on. And Sister Catherine Sherry sit next to me, and I'd be like, Do I play now? Because it's not even in English, you guys. It's not even Spanglish. I don't know what's going on in half the mass. So I'm like, do I play now? She's like, not yet. Now? Not yet. You know what went on? Not yet. So one day she left me on my own because she thought I was good enough, and I wasn't. But I don't want to offend anybody, but all I can hear, and the priest is up there with the bread and the wine, and all I hear is just humming.

0: I was like, ooh, must be time. Mm. Holy, holy, holy, yeah, yeah, right. Every head in the church just went. And they stared at me, you guys. I thought somebody was going to yell out, get a rope. You know? I know. I was so scared. Yeah, it turns out the guy was not done yet. He wasn't. He was just coming up for air, you know? Yeah, he still had like two or three hominas left on the schedule. And I was so embarrassed. I was like, oh my God. I totally thought that the statue of Christ on the altar was going to come to life, you know? And I was like, oh great. If this is the next coming of the Lord, I'm totally going to waste it because he's just going to hop down and be like, not yet. That was a long one, wasn't it? Oh, really long.
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3: So I'm up here and it's Canada, and I'm thinking, you know, Canada, cold. Huskies, you know, and I'm wearing, if you notice, the black cotton turtleneck. Because, ladies and gentlemen, apparently summertime means the same thing even in the French provinces.
4: What are you, an idiot? It's summertime, you moron.
3: During the wintertime, the Chaperie girls are wearing parkas. You lucked out. They're in parkas and big boots. It sucks. I don't like the summertime because everyone goes to the beach. I don't understand the beach. The beach, the beach, the beach. Let's go to the beach. Oh, I love the summertime. It's so warm. Finally, let's go to the beach. Ooh, what's the deal with the beach? I don't get it. It's where dirt meets water, all right? Is that amazing to you? I got a bathtub and an imagination. I'm staying indoors this summer. That way I can listen to music I like. Maybe I'm just jealous, man. Everyone at the beach is perfect, you know. Tan, white teeth. I got white skin, tan teeth. Not my environment. You put me under a neon beer light, I look pretty cool. You know my problem? I'm so pale, man. I take my shirt off at the beach. It's like a prism, man. People are just, Bill, put your shirt back on. We can't find our towels. All these moths are bumping into me. What did moths bump into before electric light bulbs were invented? That's what I want to know. Well, the light bulb really screwed the moth up, didn't it? First light bulb ever turned on. Billions of moths. Hey, what's the deal? It's a light bulb. Chill out. What did they do before? They're moths on the way to the sun right now going, it's going to be worth it. Let's go find Hicks. All right.
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5: The FCC, the Federal Communications Commission, decided all by itself that radio and television were the only two parts of American life not protected by the free speech provisions of the First Amendment to the Constitution. I'd like to repeat that because it sounds vaguely important. The FCC, an appointed body, not elected, answerable only to the president, decided on its own that radio and television were the only two parts of American life not protected by the First Amendment to the Constitution. And why did they decide that? Because they got a letter from a minister in Mississippi. A Reverend Donald Wildman in Mississippi heard something on the radio that he didn't like. Well, Reverend, did anyone ever tell you there are two knobs on the radio? Of course, I'm sure the Reverend isn't that comfortable with anything that has two knobs on it. But hey, Reverend, there are two knobs on the radio. One of them turns the radio off, and the other one changes the station. Imagine that, Reverend. You can actually change the station. It's called freedom of choice, and it's one of the principles this country was founded upon. Look it up in the library, Reverend, if you have any of them left when you finish burning all the books.
6: Growing up in Louisiana, I used to hate Mississippi. But I saw something 1 year ago in Hattiesburg, Mississippi, that changed my mind. It gave me hope for the state of Mississippi. And what I saw was this. It was a bumper sticker. And that bumper sticker was a rainbow-colored Confederate flag. I will let that sink in for a second. I know. Now I'm going to repeat it. A rainbow-colored Confederate flag. And it wasn't stuck on like a Ford F-150 as a joke. It was on a Prius. A Prius in Mississippi. That's already a step forward. And I was like, I got it. Are they from it? I looked, the license plate. They weren't tourists. There was Mississippi plates on that Prius. It was a personalized plate that said redneck. Openly gay rednecks? Openly gay rednecks in Mississippi. Yeah, where have they been? Where have they? If there is a God and God is writing life like it's a TV series, then God just introduced some very important characters. This is about to get good, playa.
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7: If you want to understand men, ladies, I'm here for you. I'm just telling you what we are. You know, not who we are, what we are. Just like what we are that makes us struggle. And really, men are perfect creatures except for, you know, one. Like, if most women would want to be a man, if you didn't have to give up that power that you have, which is our weakness. That's our weakness. It's very difficult. I'm telling you, man, like, I don't want to be with other women, ever. Like, I want to just walk down the street and go, I never need to look at another woman.